0: too, and guys were using a lot of different things for grip. I didn't like too much grip on my hand because it just felt like it was inhibiting just that natural feel of the ball coming out of my hand. And I should have used it because I did mess with it a lot. Bullpens, I had coaches help me out with different grip just for the ball to stick, and man, it felt amazing. I just couldn't.
1: 0-1 swing and chop off the plate. It is foul. Takes a right-hand turn at first base. 0-2 on Lombard with Wells at second.
0: I just couldn't do it in a game. Like, I just, like, nope. I just want to feel naturally off the fingertips. Especially around that time. Remember all the sticky stuff and everyone was using different things? I tried a few different things, too, trying to get that backspin on the ball. Yeah.
1: Mariners are leading 4-1. That's our Mechanics Bank score here in the bottom of the third. Wells, a leadoff double. He's at second base. Lombard looking at an 0-2 count facing Bryce Miller. There's suddenly so much to talk about. Miller comes set at the chest. And the right-hander fires. Swing, it's fouled straight back. Lombard was on that 96-mile-an-hour fastball. He just couldn't move it forward.
0: Well, this is a tough part of the lineup, too. Austin Wells, you look at the numbers, his sub-200 batting average and having a down year, but he has been swinging it of late. Last couple weeks, he's really picked it up. And this kid here, you still don't have quite the book on him on how you can attack him just yet.
1: Well, you got to throw him something different now. Three straight fastballs, don't you? The pitch is low, and yes, a split finger. That seemed like the right move.
0: And you know what, too, against righties, you know, with Bryce Miller, we saw this early in the season when he first came back, the sweeper slider, some breaking ball. But he's leaning heavily on that split to both righties and lefties.
1: Three-run lead for the Mariners. Yankees threatening here with a man at second. The 1-2. Swing and a miss. That was a filthy splitter from Bryce Miller. Cal Raleigh picks it up in front of the plate, completes the strikeout, throwing down to first base. That's the third punch-out for Bryce, and a couple of them now have come on the split finger.
0: Yeah, he mentioned that pitch being filthy. I think that's his best all night long, especially with the depth. And what a time for it, too. Because now all of a sudden that lineup flips over. Get that first out, keeping that runner staying put at second base.
1: Yeah, I mean, you think about this inning for Bryce, or any inning that begins with a leadoff double, and you are basically, you're pitching in the 10th. Like, that's the scenario here,
0: yeah,
1: right? You
0: have absolutely.
1: You are now dealing with an automatic runner at second base, in essence. Here is Trent Grisham. The pitch to Grisham. He swings and misses, chasing that splitter that just fell off the table.
0: And to that point, too, just from a mindset, Gary and I talked about this before the game with Bryce. I think he doesn't need to get around that. Well, he has to be really efficient. Empty the tank when you're in these spots, just like Brian Wu did last night.
1: 0-1. Swing and it's lifted, popped up, really. Over towards short right field. Naylor is there, cut of the grass, and he makes the catch. That's a big second out, and Wells has to stay anchored at second base. We'll pause for station identification. This is the NC Machinery Mariners.
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1: Runner at second, two outs, dangerous batter. The pitch to Rice is low and in for ball one. Rice grounded out, a firm ground out his last time up. Eighth in baseball in extra base hits, one of the top home run hitters this year. He was a Derby participant. 32 home runs. The 1-0. Swing and a miss. Splitter and a good one. Rice, a power left-handed bat, has Wells at second. Two down, Mariners leading. The next pitch. Swing and it's grounded foul over towards the Yankees' first base dugout, and Miller in the driver's seat. He's thrown him three straight split fingers.
0: And he's done a little bit better against the split and the changeup against righties, especially once it gets deep in the count, but and compared to the breaking ball when you're talking secondary pitches. But I think Bryce sticks with what's working right now and go for that split.
1: Does he throw him four in a row? The next pitch. It is low on another splitter. You think about changing eye level here?
0: Yeah, I think so. I think at least for show, too. If you can get it above the strike zone, you feel comfortable. I mean, it's one thing to be on the attack, but if you're going split, and everything's down the bottom of the strike zone, sometimes it's tough just to adjust –

0: and get it above. I think that's the right play right here. Go get it elevated.
1: See where Bryce goes. He sets, now fires. It's downstairs. It's another splitter. So every pitch, all five, have been the split finger. And a couple of them have been in the zone and over the plate that he's gotten away with. That last one more down and in. On a 3-2. Down and in again. He went nothing but split finger. Interesting.
0: Yeah, interesting. And especially, look, he got the open base. But again, that's that not giving in, right? Where you pitch like it's literally deep in the game. This is your last hitter every time out until you get to a point where you feel really good about what you're doing. But I got no problem with that whatsoever, as opposed to coughing up a hitter right there, 3-2 count.
1: First walk tonight from Bryce. Here's Spencer Jones. The pitch is high and outside. There's a fastball, ball one. Now, there's not great protection, at least on paper, behind Ben Rice. Jones barely batting 200 this year. He's played in about 50 games, former first-round draft pick. The 1-0. Down and in. Lays off that splitter, 2-0. A lot of swing and miss for Jones this season. A high strikeout rate, over a third of the time, in fact. Bryce behind the count, 2-0. Two outs, two on. Mariners have the lead in the third. Miller's pitch. Swinging a grounder, foul. Over by first.
0: The other issue, too, with throwing Ben Rice, what was it, five straight splitters, he gets just a steady dose of that visual of that pitch from 60 feet away. So when you're going to face him that third time through, and that's your weapon to try and get that swing and miss, it's going to be a little tougher to get a by him if he's picking up that rotation when he's seen it five straight times.
1: Yankees have Wells at second base, a leadoff double. Rice just walked. He's at first. Tying run is at the plate in Spencer Jones, lefty bat. The 2-1. Swinging, it's popped up off the hands. Donovan and Cal pursuing by the Mariners' third base dugout, but it's just over the screen and into the crowd. And the count tilts even on Jones, two balls and two strikes.
0: I tell you what, Brendan Donovan going hard into the Mariners' dugout right there. And it's a little concerning, right, when you're watching him move around because of the time he spent on the IL. He had that play, that little blueprint in the center field where he had to put on the jets and get into second base.
1: He's back to third, count back behind home. Been a little bit of a taxing inning for Bryce. Two outs, two on, trying to get out of it. He fires home. Swinging at smoke down the right field line, pulled sharply and foul.
2: Yeah, part of that, it's the 11th foul ball this inning off of Bryce. They're just spoiling everything into the stands.
1: Wells had a long at bat to begin the inning. Bryce, plenty of foul balls, and now Jones. Two outs, two on. 4-1 Mariners. Miller sets at the chest. Deals. High and outside. A splitter. It feels like the splitter is kind of lost it a little bit. A challenge coming here by Cal Raleigh. Did this clip the corner? Will this end the inning? Wow. Just misses. The call on the field was called correctly by just an absolute millimeter.
0: Yeah, he's lost a little bit of that feel. And man, it's exhausting when you got to keep coming up with that plus secondary pitch over and over and over.
1: Wells at second, Rice at first. And maybe the pitch timer was winding down. Cal Raleigh was motioning to Bryce to step off, and he does. Bryce trying to end this third inning with traffic behind him. His 3-2. Swinging a hard hit liner foul over by first base. That ball was smoked. 105 off the bat from Jones and just foul. Oh, man, he can turn on a fastball. Those last two loud foul balls were both at 96 on the heater from Bryce. Does that make you go splitter here?
0: Yeah, I think you have to, right? Again, we keep talking about not giving in. They're 3-2. Take a breath. Execute.
1: The next pitch. Swinging is laced down the left field line towards the corner.

0: And this bangs off the bottom of the wall and fair. Wells is in to score. Rice steams home and he touches home plate. It's a two-out, two-run double from Spencer Jones. And all of a sudden, the Yankees are right back in this one. It's a 4-3 Mariners lead.
1: He decided to go fastball right there, and especially, too, when, look, Spencer Jones drilled that ball foul the pitch prior to this. This ball on the other side of the plate. And again, I mean, good piece of hitting for Spencer Jones, too. He's kind of in pull mode the whole time, protecting against that split as well. Let that ball get a little deeper. Crush off that left field wall. Good play, but by the way, Randy able to play that ball really well off the wall, but it wasn't going to matter. Two-run scoring.
0: Good time for Pete Woodworth to make a visit and give Bryce Miller a little bit of a breather here. Well, you were picking your poison. You were careful with Ben Rice. You threw him five straight split fingers. Ends up walking him to get to Spencer Jones, batting just 208 this year, an inexperienced hitter, batting third in the shorthanded Yankees lineup, and he makes you pay for it.
1: He really does. Not to mention now you got the toughest out in this lineup at the plate, Luis Garcia.
0: This has been a bit of an exhausting inning for Bryce Miller. Another lefty bat in Garcia. Tying run at second in Jones. Miller's pitch. It's on the upper outside corner for a strike. A leadoff double and a two-out walk. Coming back to sting the Mariners here. Miller looks in. Rock steals. Swing and it's fouled back, and it takes the mask clean off Junior Valentine, our home plate umpire. It's 0-2. He was able to keep his feet. Cal Raleigh popped up right away, thinking he might need to lend some support and keep Valentine upright. And now one of the members of the Yankees training staff will come out and check on our home plate umpire.
1: Yeah, you got to give him a second. Ball off the mask. Because it's always that 5 to 10 to 15 seconds after you get hit. You start to feel a little dizzy. We saw that with Julio when he took that ball off the back of the helmet. He rounded into third base and had the thumbs up. And then a good 20 to 30 seconds afterwards, that's when he was really feeling it.
0: We're broadcasting from the Western Washington Toyota radio booth. Mariners and the Yankees tonight in the middle game of three. Yankees winning last night. Mariners got out to an early lead in this one, a three spot in the first. Overall, the Mariners have hit three home runs tonight, a Rosarena, Julio, and Canzone. All right, Valentine is okay. He's back behind home plate. Although now he calls time, it looks like there maybe was something that got knocked on his mask that he's needing to fix. His neck guard on his mask. He steps out from behind home plate and tries to adjust that quickly, and does. Nothing like a capacity Yankee Stadium waiting for you to fix your mask. That'll make somebody sweat a little bit. I think everybody is willing to give him a minute, though, after what he just went through. 0-2 the count on Garcia. Miller's pitch is just missing. Doesn't chase the splitter. Man, the split finger was dynamite in the first couple of innings from Bryce, and he's kind of lost it, at least not getting the chase on it all of a sudden.
1: Yeah, I think a little bit of overexposure, too. Guys are starting to pick up that spin.
0: Next pitch. Swinging a chopper over to first base. Fair. Naylor has it behind the bag. Steps on first base to retire the side. And a taxing third finally comes to a close for Bryce Miller. Yankees get two runs back. And after three from the Bronx, it's the Mariners 4 and the Yankees 3.

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2: Mariners and the Yankees in the middle game of three. Mariners have the lead, but the Yankees have come back. They've scored in each of the last two innings. 4-3 Mariners in front. Cal Raleigh will lead things off for the M's. He walked earlier. Mariners, in fact, have drawn three walks off of Will Warren. There is Cal Raleigh. The pitch is a strike. I have a minor Cal Raleigh development. Maybe it's a major one. You know, Shannon came in here earlier tonight. The pitch is low. 2-0 to Cal. And Shannon said, did you notice that Cal is using a new bat tonight? It's a black bat. Hmm. And I said, well, Gary put me so far in the back row of this booth, I can't see anything. I'm like, I didn't even know where Cal was hitting. The 1-1. Is outside. 2-1 on Cal Raleigh. I can't even see what the count is.
3: Yeah.
2: I mean, I'm flying blind
3: here. You're not to blame.
4: We're in Yankee Stadium, by the way.
2: What is even going on around here? And as we look closer, the 2-1 swing is hit hard. Chisholm can't make the catch. It's right over his leap at second base. That ball was tagged from Cal and that new black bat. Cal Raleigh leadoff single. From the best I can tell from the back row of the visiting radio booth inside Yankee Stadium, Cal has departed from the torpedo bat. This looks like a very conventional black lacquered bat that we saw for 100 years in the majors.
3: That was 105 off the bat, by the way. It was smashed.
4: Well, before that 105 line drive, I was going to say, man, how do you...
2: Next first pitch to Emerson is fouled back.
4: How do you go away from the model you hit 60 home runs with?
2: Well, I would say if you're hitting 159,
4: I guess that's how.
2: And it's August. That's how you do it. Yeah.
4: Man, that's a big move.
2: The pitch, swing and a miss. I mean, obviously, Cal knows far more about these things and how it impacts him than we ever will. But I would say, if there was ever motivation needed to make a drastic change like that, I think Cal has plenty of it this year.
4: I talked to Josh Naylor about the torpedo bats. I asked him, I said, do you ever try it? He said, everyone tried them. He said...
2: Here comes the pitch to Emerson. He swings and hits a squibber foul over by third.
4: He said, yeah, because we know how particular guys are with their bats, you know, the knobs. You know, guys even who do the Mariners Home Run Derby who are quite particular, including me.
2: Just keep it together, right? Be a pro.
4: But, no, he said, look, if you got that bat... And it felt good right out of the gates. You have a chance, but he said...
2: The pitch is high and outside.
4: He said psychologically, just because you know the barrel is different and it's weighted different, psychologically, man, it's tough because you feel like you're never going to barrel up a ball. He said, I really struggle with it. He goes, I tried it, even in spring training, even in the month of April last year. And he said, I just couldn't quite...
2: The pitch swinging, it's fouled back.
4: Feel like I was getting balls to the barrel. Hmm. It was like, interesting. He has McCall, I guess, straight out of the gates.
2: Yeah,
4: he
2: worked out okay for him.
4: Yeah, it worked out pretty well for him.
3: Fernando Cruz is warming for the Yankees.
2: Pitch to Emerson. Swings and pulls it sharply foul over by first base. Still a ball and two strikes. Cruz, one of the more leveragey arms for Aaron Boone. In the fourth inning.
3: Yeah.
4: We saw him beginning of the season do that, though. Come in early, get out of a tough spot.
2: Top of the order is due up next. Cal at first base, nobody out. Mariners in front, the pitch. Swing and he fights off a changeup foul. Long at bat for Emerson.

0: This swing and it puts them away. Swings through a fastball. One down, third strikeout tonight for Warren.
1: You wonder who the target is here. You wonder if this is a Rosarena target. If the Mariners got a couple more base runners here.
0: The pitch to Ward, swinging a grounder over to Lombard. The shortstop deep in the hole throws off balance to Chisholm, who is able to hold on to it for the out on Cal Raleigh, but drops it on the transfer, which keeps the Mariners out of a double play that would have ended the inning.
2: Yeah, Dan still got the palm up, potentially looking at this play, and he's going to play on, but man, you're hoping somehow the Mariners could get a little break right there with Jazz dropping that ball.
0: So two outs and a fielder's choice for Taylor Ward. Here's Cole Young. Randy is on deck. This may be the final batter one way or the other for Will Warren. Four, three Mariners, two outs, the pitch. And it's high for ball one. Top of the fourth inning. Young one for two tonight, a single and a run scored. Next pitch, off the plate. 2-0 to the Mariners' second baseman. Mariners have had traffic every inning in this game against Warren. Ward leads at first. Two outs, the 2-0. Swinging a ground ball over to Chisholm, deep in the hole at second. Gathers, slings to first base, and the side retired. A man is left. Onto the bottom of the fourth inning with the score. Mariners 4 and the Yankees 3 on the NC Machinery Mariners Radio Network.
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0: Mariners have a one-run lead, 4-3, going to the bottom of the fourth inning. Tomorrow, great pitching matchup. Fantastic, really. Logan Gilbert going for the Mariners. Meanwhile, lefty Max Fried goes for the Yankees. 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Elia Ramos, a rare right-handed hitter in this Yankees lineup, leads it off. Bryce Miller on the mound. His pitch is a strike. Fastball to 95. Mariners have not seen a whole lot of Max Fried historically. Of course, many years in the National League with the Braves. It's now his second season with the Yankees. The next pitch is upstairs. One ball and one strike to Ramos. Freed has pitched very well in his career against the Mariners. Tomorrow will be just his fifth

0: start ever against Seattle. Miller fires. Swinging a ground ball up the middle. Young has it on the other side of second base. Throws across his body to first. And Ramos is retired. 4-3 putout. Here comes Chisholm.
1: Attacking third inning. Good to get that leadoff out here in the fourth inning. Stabilize that pitch count. Get that rhythm back.
0: A long third. Yankees have scored in each of the last two innings. One run lead for the Mariners. Here is Chisholm. Miller's first pitch to the second baseman for the Yankees misses upstairs for ball one. Hyphen, I've long heard that the Yankees have the best getaway day spread in baseball in their visiting clubhouse. Do you concur as this pitch comes home? It's high.
1: Best spread any day besides the getaway.
0: Bottom line. Doesn't matter. Yeah.
1: I'm trying to think getaway day spread. really good breakfast on day games. Okay. I'll say that.
0: Topical
1: good
0: for
1: variety,
0: tomorrow.
1: Yeah.
0: 2-0 pitch is a strike. Did your menu when you were a starter, did your day game, if you were starting a day game, I'm guessing that your pregame breakfast was very different if you were starting or if you were just going to hang out on the dugout.
1: You mean for a day game?
0: Yes, for a day game.
1: Yeah, I mean.
0: Miller's 2-1, swinging his foul back.
1: Yeah, man. I was so nervous on the days I was pitching, so I had to force food down, believe it or not, because I ate a lot.
0: Oh, my gosh. You are the Australian tree chipper. It's unbelievable. The 2-2 is inside. It's a full count.
1: But the day of my stuff.
2: Where did we go recently?
0: Not that hungry. We went to I'll get there eventually. I'll give Hyphen the floor first.
1: In case you guys didn't know this, I do eat a lot of food.
0: Here comes the 3-2 to Chisholm with one out. Swing barreled right field and trouble. It is going to stay in the yard. Canzone has it in deep right field. And Chisholm is out number two.
1: Didn't even let go of the bat. It sounded good off the bat.
0: All right, so you're nervous on a day game.
1: Yeah.
0: You're forcing yourself to eat.
1: Yes.
0: If you're not pitching on a day game, I mean, you're just going to town.
1: Going to town. I mean, if I'm down in the bullpen, I'm not even thinking about pitching that day, even if I'm available. But now
0: oh my God. That's a great
1: crushing
0: mindset.
1: Food.
0: Your skippers must have loved you. Here's Ryan McMahon. You got that lefty out there. The pitch is the strike. Yeah, he's available, but do you see how much French toast he ate this morning? Pitch is not exactly first thing on his mind. You smell of maple syrup as you walk out there. Is that powdered sugar on your nose? Yeah, we were at Gates Barbecue in Kansas City earlier this year. The 0-1 swing and a miss.
1: There's two outs, isn't there?
0: There is. That's why I'm giving you a hand. 0-2 on McMahon. And I was I ordered certainly more than I can eat. And I said to Hyphen, I'm like, hey, man, if you just want to have some of this, I'm not even going to eat half of it. And I said, it's all right, mate. I'll get my own. And you ordered more than me. And before I could eat half of mine, you were licking your plate. It was unbelievable.
1: You picked a good spot.
0: 0-2, swinging a fly ball into shallow right center field. Cole Young drifts out. The Mariners' second baseman makes a two-handed catch. Nice bounce-back inning for Bryce Miller. Much more efficient. A 1-2-3 bottom of the fourth. I'm suddenly starving as we go to the fifth. Mariners have the lead. It's 4-3 Mariners.
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4: A 1,000% grass. And that's what was interesting about this World Cup. I went and saw Spain and France play in Texas Stadium on grass. It's like the minute you walk in the dome there, you can smell the grass. I mean, it just looked like the most unbelievable playing surface. And I mean, look, that's what guys want to play on.
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1: Great to have you with us from the Bronx. Mariners on top 4-3. That's your Mechanics Bank score. Randy Arozarena will start things for the M's. He got things rolling for the Mariners. A two-run home run in the first. Mariners have gone yard three times. Randy a homer, Julio a homer, and Dom Canzone has hit a home run as well. This will be pitch number 70 from Warren. Goes into the motion, deals. That's inside to Randy.
2: He's back out there too. Question, we had Fernando Cruz warming up in that fourth inning. That's kind of been his role, where he's come out and put the fire out.
1: The pitch. That's a strike. They have a righty and lefty up in the bullpen right now. So looks like Warren,
2: Tim Hill,
1: might not be around much longer. Well, these three guys have all homered in the game. Here's the pitch. Down low. Missed on a curveball. Randy now 16 home runs on the season. His career high, 27 last year. Here's the pitch. That's a strike. Bellows the home plate umpire. His previous high last year was 23. He's also hit exactly 20 homers in three different seasons. Navy batting gloves, gripping the bat. Here's the pitch. Swung on and just gets a piece to stay alive. Two balls, two strikes. Big crowd on hand here in the Bronx. Nice night for baseball. Humid, temperatures in the 80s. Warren set. Here comes the offer. Swung on, fouled off. That's into the seats, first base side.
2: It's a dangerous pitch out there from Randy. Hasn't turned that change up. It's been either hitters or breaking balls all night. The ball he hit out was that sweeper.
1: 75 pitches for Warren. Mariners have made him work. The 2-2. Swung on, a chopper, third base side. That scoots foul. Mariners looking to even the series. Logan Gilbert, Max Fried coming up tomorrow. And the Mariners on to Houston. The pitch. Down low. Pump that up to 94. It's one of the harder fastballs we've seen from Warren, but that missed. So full count, three balls, two strikes. Warren settles and he's set. Delivers. Swung on, fouled away.
2: Man, Randy coming out of his shoes on that heater down the middle, 3-2.
1: Full count, we'll do it again. Canzone on deck, lefty in the pen. Here's the pitch. Swung on and chopped foul. He stays alive. This will be pitch number 80 from Warren. Long at bat here by Randy. 10 pitches so far. Four, three Mariners, top of the fifth. The pitch. Swung on, fouled back. Looked like an emergency swing. Made up his mind late, but just got enough.
2: Yeah. He turned around and asked the umpire, hey, was that up? As in, out of the strike zone for ball four. But staying with that fastball here late in the 3-2 count.
1: Here's the pitch. Down low, ball four. And Randy draws the walk. 12 pitches to draw the walk. And the Mariners have the leadoff man of war. We'll see if that's going to be it. What Dom Canzone do up here? Did Randy drive him out of the game? And it looks like the answer is going to be yes. Yep, the call has been made. Aaron Boone out of the dugout. He's pointed to the pen, and that will be it. So the 12th pitch walk and Will Warren's night is done. Yankees go into the pen. We'll come back with

0: The new pitcher right after this.
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7: Really aggressive move here from manager Aaron Boone. He had veteran lefty Tim Hill warming up in the bullpen. He also had Fernando Cruz, right-hander, and he goes to Cruz, who you normally see in the 7th, 8th inning, maybe the 9th, if Bednar is down, but he's pitching here in the 5th.
0: Here's Dom, the pitch. That's a strike. To your point, 55 games this year. He's only entered in the 5th or sooner 3 times all season. One of them happened to be against the Mariners earlier in the season, against Dom Canzone. He struck him out. Here's the pitch. Swung on, popped up. On the infield, McMahon backs up on the grass now, reaches up, makes the catch, and that's the first out.
8: And that split, that's such a nasty, one of the nastiest splits in the game. Gets so much swing and miss against that pitch. He throws a ton of them.
0: That is one of the best individual pitches in baseball. Top of the 5th, 4-3 Mariners. Here's Julio. He's homered and walked. Here's the pitch. That's low and away. There's the splitter.
7: Does Boone make the same move if Canzone and Julio had not homered tonight?
0: Doesn't feel like it, given his usage this year. He's set. Delivers. Down low.
8: We've seen Tim Hill, I mean, last couple of years, Mariners and whoever he's faced, come in with that traffic, trying to get that weak ground ball, especially left on left. I was kind of surprised to see Fernando Cruz against Dom Canzone, and it worked out.
0: 2 balls, no strikes. The pitch. Inside, that almost hits Julio.
7: Well, it looked like it did.
8: Yeah.
0: He jackknifes out of the way. 3 balls, no strikes. Randy at first base. Mariners a one-run lead looking for more.
8: I give him the green light right here. Something straight.
0: The pitch. Inside, ball 4. Julio draws a 4-pitch walk, and the Mariners have runners at first and second with one away. That brings up Josh Naylor.
7: That's the 5th walk drawn tonight by the Mariners. And it's only the 5th inning.
0: Tricky part is, I need to point out, lefty's batting 170 against Cruz because of that splitter. It's a dominating weapon, and it has been against lefties. We'll see what Naylor can do here. He walked last time. 4-3 Mariners, top of the 5th. You're with us inside the Western Washington Toyota radio booth. Cruz looks at second. Randy Danson, here's the pitch. It's away. Another ball. He just walked Julio on 4 pitches. He misses there.

0: demand's a little off right now, but that's a split too. You start to think, well, why can't you just lay off that split if he's going to throw so many, sometimes over 60% on that split, but he can land it inside the strike zone. Is that action where it just lands at the bottom of the strike zone?
1: The 1-0. That's in there. Drops a slider. Even count, one ball, one strike. The pitch. Swung on, line drive, base hit, center field. Randy to third base, he's being waved. Ball picked up by Grisham, the throw in. Randy scores standing. The Mariners have another run. Josh Naylor, an RBI base hit. It's 5-3 Mariners.
0: And that was that split we're talking about inside the strike zone. Ball just kind of float in the middle of the plate, and Josh Naylor just stays up the middle with it. Really good piece of hitting.
1: Mariners have kind of done it all tonight offensively. We've seen the power, we've seen the walks. Now a base hit with a runner in scoring position. Yeah. As the field has been invaded by three different fans who all immediately were tackled.
2: And tackled again.
1: Yeah.
2: The handcuffs have come out.
1: So this is going to take a couple of moments. 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
2: We are going to have to talk to Dave Sims about his pass list. You know, we met these guys earlier today. They were sitting down there by the field. Dave said they were great guys. They sure seemed like it. And now they're walking out of here with their hands tied behind their backs.
0: Well, they felt like they had that special access, right? They know Dave Sims.
2: Dave.
0: The radio voice of the New York Yankees. They figured they can just run on the field. They must be Australian.
1: They sure didn't get very far.
2: No, they didn't. One of them has been taken off the field, and the other two are still being manhandled face down, one of them in right field, the other in the warning track in right field. I don't know what's going on with the guy on his back on the warning track. You got two people holding him down, and now two more coming over. I mean, what are we waiting on? Now four people are helping him up. Maybe they're afraid he's going to bolt again. He's not leaving easy.
1: And they're getting booed. Cruz going through his warm-ups now.
2: I mean, these are grade-A morons on the field.
0: 100%.
2: Well, the crowd is cheering because one of the security people is sprinting at full speed from right field to left field. And now they are all on their feet and being taken off. I would say this, if you're going to storm the field, don't do it in shower sandals. That might explain why that guy didn't get very far. All he's missing is a loofah. I mean, he made it 10 steps before he got taken down.
1: That was a very poor decision. I mean, Yankees jail can't be great.
2: And now Aaron Boone's coming out. That is three batters for Cruz. Is he making a change?
1: Wow. He just pointed.
2: Yeah.
1: With Donovan batting here, that's going to be it for Cruz.
2: Wow. That backfired.
1: Okay. So the Yankees go into the bullpen again. 5-3. Mariners lead. Still threatening. Runners at first and second. One out. Back with more right after this.
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6: Well, Tim Hill gets in this game eventually. We thought it might be him earlier this inning, but instead it was Cruz, and now it's Hill facing the lefty bat and Brendan Donovan.
7: One out, two on. Here comes the pitch to Donovan. That's down low. For pitchers this year that have thrown at least 11 innings, which is a pretty low bar to clear, he has the highest ground ball rate in baseball.
8: Yeah, he's a ground ball machine, especially against lefties.
7: The pitch swung on, ground ball right back to Hill. He slings it to second for one, relay to first, double play.
8: He worked on that today. PFPs, the Yankees rather early, that exact play.
6: Only pitchers with 11 innings, though.
8: That's right.
7: That's it for the Mariners. They do get one, so they add to the lead. It's 5-3. We go to the bottom of the fifth. ANC Machinery, Mariners Radio Network.
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0: Well, Mariners leading the Yankees by 2. It's 5-3. You're with us inside the Western Washington Toyota radio booth. Bryce Miller had a 1-2-3 in the fourth inning. Had a quick inning. Mariners have chased the Yankees starter, Will Warren. They've also burned through one of the best high leverage arms in Fernando Cruz. Austin Wells will start things. He doubled in the third, scored the Yankees' first run, their second run, rather. Here comes the pitch on the way to Wells. Swung on, skied center field. Julio ranging over. He's in the gap now. He's under it, reaches up, makes the catch. One out. Miller's retired 5 in a row.
1: Man, that was big for the Mariners. They only scored the one run, but just getting to a guy like Fernando Cruz, that high leverage reliever, we haven't seen him do a whole lot of damage to the back end of bullpens of late.
0: Here's Lombard, the talented rookie shortstop, has just played a handful of games in the majors. Made his debut on the 4th against St. Louis. Homered in his debut, his second at bat. Here's the pitch. He shows bunt, and he takes a strike. 96 miles per hour down the middle. Bottom of the 5th, 5-3 Mariners. Miller from the chest into the wind, the pitch. That misses low. Lombard grips the bat with red batting gloves. Takes a practice swing, now climbs back into the batter's box. Wearing number 96 on his back. Here's the pitch. Swung on and missed. Good split.
1: That's the pitch he struck him out. We've lost that bat. Gets the two strikes with it. Let's see if he goes back to that pitch. See him double up on it.
0: Miller at 67 pitches. Still some room. Here's the offer. Swung on, clubbed right field, but not deep enough. Canzone barely has to move. Now one step to his left, makes the catch, and Miller now in a nice groove. He's retired 6 in a row.
1: By the way, that pitch was 97. We're talking about once we get deeper into this pitch count, deeper into this night, what that velocity is going to look like. So that's a really good sign.
0: Top of the order, here's Grisham, was 0 for 2, including a strikeout. Bryce works from the first base side of the rubber. Goes into the motion. Here's the pitch. Swung on, hammered right field, on its way. It is gone. 12 rows back right field. A solo home run, Trent Grisham. And once again, the Yankees down just one. It's 5-4 Mariners.
1: Okay, ambushing, getting the fastball middle of the plate. Crushes it.
0: Last night was a real pitcher's duel until late. Tonight is more the game that feels like Yankee Stadium.
1: Yeah.
0: Mariners have homered 3 times. The Yankees, their first home run. Here's Ben Rice. He walked and scored last time. The pitch. Outside, a splitter that sails wide. Crowd ignited again. Miller winds to the pitch. Swung on, smoked right field. It's down. One hop to the wall. Rice around first base. He wants two. Canzone fires it in. Good throw. One hop to second. Throw a little wide. Rice slides. He's safe. It's a double. Now the Yankees have the tying run at second base.
1: Now that momentum just picks up so quick. We saw this last night when Michael Rucker was on the mound. Brian, we were only going the 5 innings, a 1-run game. All of a sudden the hits just start coming.
0: 106 off the bat. Hammered. Here's Jones. He has the big swing for the Yankees tonight. 2 RBI double in the third. That came with 2 outs. Here's the pitch to him.

0: Swung on, hammered into the gap, right center field. It's on its way. It is off the wall. Rice around third base. He scores. Jones slides to second. He is safe. An RBI double. This game is tied. It's 5-5 in the fifth. The last three balls have been crushed.
1: Crushed, and early in counts, too. See Bryce with that heater, middle of the plate. Saw that with Trent Grisham. Ben Rice, the second pitch of the at-bat. Now, all of a sudden, Spencer Jones, the first pitch, he sees a heater. We saw so many splits, secondary pitches early on. Now, all of a sudden, Bryce, he's got to start making some better pitches right now as his momentum's going right back to the Yankees.
0: Go ahead, run. At second base, two outs. Innocent start to this inning. It has changed fast. Here's the pitch to Garcia. It's a strike over the corner. Needed that.
2: Yeah.
0: 5-5 the score. Jones, two doubles. He's driven in three. He's at second base. Miller set. The pitch. A splitter that's low.
2: Is it at all odd that Bryce has basically been a three-pitch pitcher tonight?
0: Yeah.
2: I mean, it's been splitters, four-seamers, and two-seamers. That's it. Mm-hmm.
1: So really only two pitches when you think about it.
0: Here's the offer. Swung on, hit hard to the right side. Tiptoeing over. Cole Young has it. Short right field. Throws to first in time to get the out. That's it for New York, but damage done. They score twice, and we have a brand new ball game. We head to the sixth. 5-5, Mariners and Yankees. Your Mechanics Bank score on the NC Machinery Mariners.
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6: Well, we got a new ball game. 5-5 the score. We head to the sixth inning. Cal Raleigh going to start things here. He's going to bat from the right side. Lefty still on for the Yankees. Hill still pitching. The Mariners, great start to this one. Three runs in the first, but their lead's been wiped away. The Mariners have hit three home runs in the game. Here comes the pitch to Cal. That's outside. Cal's had a really good night. He has walked. He has singled. 105 off the bat. The veteran lefty, a little nod, the pitch. Swung on, fouled into the seats, first base side. One ball, one strike on Cal. You're with us inside the Western Washington Toyota radio booth. Here's the pitch. Not close, inside. Cal in the driver's seat. Two balls, one strike. The pitch. Misses away. 3-1. Mariners, the leadoff walk in the fifth. They came around to score thanks to a base hit by Josh Naylor. Looking for the leadoff man aboard here. Cal out of the box. Now climbs back in. 5-5 the score, top of the sixth. Hill from the chest. The pitch. Outside, ball four. And the Mariners have the leadoff man aboard. Let's pause for station identification on the NC Machinery Mariners.
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6: Here's Cole Emerson, the pitch. A half cut, did he go? Did not. Checks his swing. Lefty and lefty here. Cal has reached three times. He's at first base. The go-ahead run.
7: You know, Tim Hill does not walk guys either.
6: The pitch.
8: Yeah.
6: Did he go this time? Yeah.
7: All of a sudden, that command, he's outside the strike zone.
6: One ball, one strike. Paul Blackburn, De Los Santos swarming up. Here's the pitch that's swung on, fouled away. So Yankees have action in their bullpen. No one throwing in the Mariners' pen. Cal steps off his lead at first base. Here's the pitch. Swung on, fouled. Third base side. Mariners, five runs, seven hits. The pitch. Fouled away. Stays alive. Mariners, seven hits and six walks. I mean, all around, it's been a great offensive night for the Mariners, but they need more. And a tie.

0: Game. Emerson trying to join the fun. He's fanned twice. The pitch. Swung on a missed. Swings over a two-seam. And there's one away. That flips it to the top of the order. Here's Ward. 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And that is going to be it for Hill. They're going to go get a righty to face Ward. So runner on first base, one out. Back with more right after this.
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0: Former A's All-Star starting pitcher Paul Blackburn takes over. He's been good this year against both righties and lefties. He's facing Ward.
7: Hey, that's an excellent year out of the bullpen. Here comes the pitch to Ward. Swung on, hot shot to shortstop. Lombard on the backhand. He drops the ball, trying to make the throw. Everybody is safe. So Cal safe at second base. Ward safe at first.
8: Well, make that hurt. Lombard, we've heard so much about him since he's made his debut. It's been, what, about a week? Made some really good defensive plays, but man, can you make this thing with a little base hit from Cole Young?
7: A big spot right here for the Mariners. Blackburn, who was in the Mariners organization at one point early in his career, drafted by the Cubs, traded with Daniel Vogelback to the Mariners. Here's the pitch to Cole Young. It's wide. Top of the sixth, tied score, 5-5. Two on, one out. Blackburn set. The pitch. Swung on, popped up. Just off the infield. Lombard backs up on it on the grass now, waiting for it. Drops out of the night sky into his glove. Two outs. And here comes Randy. Randy is homered. He's walked. He's driven in two. He has scored twice. Looking to add to it right here. Trying to give the Mariners the lead. Here's the pitch. Strike. A curveball over the edge. Blackburn out of the pen, but still throws like a starter. Wide arsenal. Set from the belt. The pitch. Swung on. Ground ball to second base. Jazz grabs it. Throws to first to get the out. And that's it for the Mariners in the sixth inning. They threaten, but they leave two. We go to the bottom of the 6th.

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0: You're with us inside the Western Washington Toyota radio booth. It's 5-5, bottom of the sixth. Bryce Miller still on the mound for the M's, trying to put a zero on the board here in the sixth. He was cruising along. He retired six in a row. He got the first two outs of the fifth inning, and then homer, double, double. In a blink of an eye, the Yankees tied it. He's going to face Elio Ramos to start things. One of the few righties in the lineup for the Yankees. Miller into the motion, the pitch. He sends it over at the knees for a strike. That two-seam at 93.
6: Well, yeah, it's been the four-seam, two-seam, so the variation of the fastball and the split. That's pretty much been it.
0: 76 pitches for Bryce. Into the motion, deals.
7: Wrong cue.
0: Sweep wide. Yeah, there. You asked for it. There was the sweeper.
6: That fastball got him into trouble in the bottom of that fifth inning. Just middle of the plate.
0: Here's the 1-1. Swung on and missed. The split. One ball, two strikes for Bryce. Mariners have the bullpen going. Gabe Spire getting loose. Here's the 1-2. Swung on and missed. Good splitter. He rips through. The punch out for Bryce. There's one away here in the sixth.
6: Yeah, really good one, too. We've seen flashes of that real depthy split, the one that kind of drops off the table. Especially, too, if you're going to throw it a ton. We talked about this that first time through the lineup. Second time, third time. Guys starting to get a better look at it. That's a big pitch right there. Get that first strikeout in the sixth.
0: Chisholm bats here. It's 1-for-2. An infield single scored the Yankees' first run. The pitch. Swung on, rip, but foul. Well, Gabe throwing in the pen, that answers the question, is he available tonight after not being available last night? Bryce, a deep breath into the wind, the pitch. This is low on a splitter, it's close. One ball, one strike. One out. Tied score. Bottom of the sixth. Bryce winds. The pitch. Swung on. Crushed, but foul. He really turned on it.
6: Yeah, one thing we haven't seen, Gary, in these last couple of innings is the ability to elevate with that fastball. Like, so you're starting to see some fastballs, obviously, in that fifth. We talked about getting in trouble, but middle of the plate, this is the perfect time right now to change eye level. Go above the strike zone.
0: The pitch. Swung out.

0: popped up behind home plate. You wonder if Chisholm were to reach, if that would be it. You have lefty on deck and McMahon, lefty Wells after that. Spire is ready to go. We'll see what happens. I think ideally, Mariners would like to see Miller get through the inning with a zero. Bryce at 83 pitches into the wind, delivers. A half cut at a ball that almost hit him. He did not go. Nearly offered. Two balls, two strikes.
1: Yeah, he was in swing mode.
0: Ooh. I think he did offer. I think he got a break. Looked like he went. The 2-2. Swung on and missed. He definitely went that time. He swings through the splitter. Back-to-back punch-outs for Rice.
1: Yeah, just to give you an idea how tough that pitch is, man. He's throwing a bunch of them, right? He's gotten plenty of looks at him. He's throwing in different counts. And he's still able to generate swing and miss deeper into at-bats. A ball that's kind of middle of the plate as well. Good pitch.
0: Here's McMahon. Two outs. Base is empty. Tied score. The pitch.
2: Oh, no.
0: That's too low. Did not go on the splitter. He had a double in the second inning. Drove in the Yankees' first run. Thrown out third base, trying to make it a triple. Here's the pitch. Swung and a missed.
1: I mean, I guess stick with what's been working for you, but Ryan McMahon does a ton of damage on pitches down in the strike zone. That's where the hard hit comes from.
0: The 1-1. Swung on a miss. That was a splitter that had some action outside the zone.
1: Yeah.
0: 1-2. He's looking to strike out the side.
3: Bryce has thrown three pitches tonight. Three that are not a fastball or a splitter.
1: Wow.
0: Wild. Looking into the sixth. Into the wind. The 1-2. Swung on. Hit high. Deep right field. Towards the wall. Off the wall. Picked up by Dom. McMahon trying to go to second. Dom's throw. Right on the money. The tag applied. He is out at second. Dom Cantone, a laser to second. McMahon cut down at second base, and that is it for the Yankees in the sixth. Extra bases taken away by a rocket from Dom Cantone. A zero on the board. We head to the seventh. Mariners and Yankees all tied five apiece on the NC machine.
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1: Well, if you want to talk about a game of inches, that just played out in the bottom of the sixth inning. McMahon nearly homered. It was off the top portion of the wall in right field. But Canzone with a hose to second base to cut McMahon down there. Man. And it keeps the Yankees off the board and gets Miller through six. 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He's homered tonight. He leads things off. The pitch is a strike. Canzone, 19 home runs. He has matched Julio for the most on the team. The next offering. He swings and hits a liner right to Chisholm at second base. 100-mile-an-hour Adam ball. One down. Here comes Julio. A Rosarena, a two-run homer. Julio, a solo blast. Josh Naylor, an RBI single tonight. Big bats all doing something in the same game. The pitch coming to Julio. He swings as a ground ball over to shortstop. Lombard has it on to first, low, but dug out there by Garcia for round number two. It's the first time since May 24th that Julio, a Rosarena, and Naylor all have an RBI in the same game.
2: And not to mention, too, Cal reaching base three times. Couple walks.
1: Only wow. The fourth time that's happened overall this year.
3: And
1: that's
3: the first a long time.
1: Pitch to Naylor is off the plate. I mean, it is. But it feels like that's what's happened.
3: Yeah,
1: right?
3: I mean, yes.
1: It's not surprising.
3: It's not surprising, but.
1: The pitch outside. 2-0 to Naylor.
3: But it's not what you would have guessed right. Coming into the season.
1: Well, certainly. Naylor has walked and driven home a run with a base hit his last at-bat. Mariners and the Yankees are tied at 5. Blackburn back out there. His second inning of work. 2-0. Swinging a chop foul off the plate over inside the Yankees' first base dugout. 2-1. So Miller able to get through 6 innings. Got it. Gabe Spire looks like he's ready to go. 8-9-1 due up for the Yankees when we get to the last of the 7th. Wells, Lombard, and Grissom. 2 outs, nobody on for the Mariners here in the top of the 7th. The pitch. Well outside. 3 balls and a strike to Josh Naylor. Good to see Naylor back in the lineup tonight. He had to sit out last night's game because of soreness. The pitch. And that's low for ball 4. A 2-out walk. That keeps the inning going for Brendan Donovan. Mariners 5, Yankees 5. Donovan facing a righty. Here's a move to first base. Naylor back in standing, not too far off the bag. That's 7 walks tonight, drawn by the Mariners. And that feels like it's approaching maybe not a season high, but close. The pitch. Donovan swings and misses. Nothing and one. That's my way of saying, hey, Gary, how about you?
3: I was already looking it up. It's fine.
1: You know, like in certain marriages, you say things like, man, the dishes sure look dirty. The 0-1. It's outside. Wouldn't you love to do those tonight?
3: That was not a subtle hint, but I was already working on it.
1: Why don't you use that wireless mouse for something good over there?
3: The season high is 10.
1: Was that in a 9-inning game?
3: It was against the Astros.
2: I was going to say.
3: In that series earlier this year.
1: Oh, the pitch, swing and a miss.
2: And they couldn't throw a strike.
3: In that same series.

0: They also drew 9, which is the second highest. But there's only been 5 games this year over 7. Mm.
1: 2 outs, Naylor at first base, a ball and 2 strikes to Donovan. Here's the pitch. Swinging a scoop foul off the third base side into the crowd.
0: Wow, looking at this, the Mariners in 3 straight games against the Astros, 7 walks, there are 10 walks, 7 walks, 9 walks.
1: Yeah, I remember that one. Tied at 5 in the 7th. Naylor at first base. Throw to first as Naylor was off the bag. They throw to second. Lombard is there to apply the tag. And Naylor is caught stealing. It's time to stretch here from Yankee Stadium. Mariners run themselves out of an inning here as Naylor was a little in between. We go to the bottom of the 7th with the score. Mariners 5 and the Yankees 5 on the NC Machinery Mariners Radio Network.
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1: 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Gabe Spire is making his way to the mound. Our Chevy Equinox scoreboard. They are in the bottom of the 8th from Rogers Center. The Blue Jays and Red Sox. Blue Jays leading 3-1. Mariners will be going to both Fenway and Rogers Center on the next road trip. Get those passports ready. Paul Sewald, former Mariner closer, looks like he is on his way to Toronto. He was just DFA'd by the Diamondbacks, which he was a big part of some really good Diamondbacks teams. Hypen, you have spotted something out there.
7: Pinch hitter. I'm at Rosario.
1: Oh, I spotted something different. Leo Rivas is on the field.
7: Oh.
1: Both things are important. That's not a good thing for the Mariners. Anybody remember anything happening to Cole Young?
7: No.
1: Well, Leo Rivas is your new second baseman.
0: Cole Young has played nearly every inning this season.
1: I don't remember anything.
0: I don't remember anything at all.
1: Nothing stands out, but something has banged him up enough to get him out of the game, which we have not said those words very often at all. He's essentially played, nearly every inning for the Mariners this year. So the Mariners will go the rest of the way in this game, all tied at 5.

0: 5, beginning the bottom of the 7th without one of their key bats in the lineup. Young is done for the night, and Rivas takes his spot. So that is not a good development. Well, Austin Wells is scheduled to bat here, left-handed hitting catcher, but Aaron Boone is going to his bench. He's calling on the right-hand hitting veteran, Ahmed Rosario. Here comes the first pitch to Rosario from Spire. He swings and slashes it foul off the right side for strike one.
1: Gabe did not pitch in that Rays series on the weekend. Last time he pitched was against the Tigers. Just a two-thirds of an inning.
0: His 0-1 pitch. Swing and it's clubbed out to left field. Rosarena backs up. He's in front of the warning track, and he makes the catch high above his head with his foot on the track for a loud out number one. How good to see Gabe Spire back and able to pitch. He was down last night dealing with a back issue.
1: Yeah, that puts such a strain on the Mariners in a 1-0 game. You got your starter, Brian Wood, just gone 5 innings, so you knew the bullpen was going to have to do some serious heavy lifting. And Gabe, a huge part of that. Especially, too, with all these lefties in this lineup.
0: All but two hitters. First pitch to Lombard. Swinging a line drive, smoked to the gap in left center field. One of the few right-handed bats, Lombard strokes a single. And the go-ahead run is aboard with one out and for the top of the order as the lineup card turns over.
2: Dominguez and Bizzardo are both throwing in the Mariners' pen right now.
1: Yeah, pay attention to the Gabe Spire. Just see what the stuff looks like, the velocity, the finish, because, man, I've had to deal with back issues as a pitcher. Anytime you rotate, you have the one day off, you're still feeling it the next day.
0: The pitch is a strike. Grisham looks at a first pitch fastball at 95. Grisham homered in the 5th inning, his 14th this year. Yankees have the go-ahead run aboard at first base in the 7th. One out, one on. Spire's pitch. Swinging his club out to the gap in right center field. This touches down for a base hit. Lombard is past second into third. He's being waved in. Julio's throw is cut by Rivas. Lombard scores standing. Blink your eyes. The Yankees take the lead in the 7th. Trent Grisham splits the gap. An RBI double. And it's 6-5 New York in the 7th inning.
1: That was a little hanging slider from Gabe Spire. Middle of the plate. Left on left. Trent Grisham with a homer, he's lost that bat. Stays on, keeps that barrel on that ball, drives that all the way out to the gap, out by that Yankees bullpen.
0: Yankees in front now. Here's Ben Rice. The pitch to Rice. He swings and fouls it back for strike one. All right, I talked about Hyphen a moment ago, keeping an eye on the stuff from Spire. I assume that can mean both the velocity but also the location.
1: Yeah, but just because, look, you guys, I'm sure, have dealt with back issues before, right? You're just not as mobile, especially when you're trying to rotate. And I think the extension, you lose some of that extension.
0: The pitch is a ball.
1: So again, when you're talking about getting that good finish on the pitch and getting that good downward angle on a slider, for example, you might still be able to throw the same velocity, but man, you are really pushing through it. But it's been a while since he's pitched.
0: The 1-1. Swinging a ground ball. Gets on Emerson quickly. In fact, it gets right past him. Grisham hits third and scores standing. A couple of left-handed bats. Trent Grisham and now Ben Rice, both with ribby base hits. And it's now a 7-5 Yankees lead in the 7th inning.
1: And some loud contact. And look, some of these relievers too, again, not all of them actually. You're talking about this with Bizzardo, with Andres Munoz. When you don't throw frequently, you can lose some of that sharpness. He did have that 2-game suspension.
0: Well, that was a sinker at the very bottom of the zone, but well over the plate for Rice. And it's not

0: the ball isn't exactly exploding out of Spire's hand tonight. This is 95. We're not seeing the really good fastball from Gabe, whether that's because of the layoff you're talking about or the back issue, or maybe a combination of the two. It's a two-run lead now for the Yankees in the bottom of the seventh. Spencer Jones, the pitch. Inside, and it hits him. A two-seamer that runs in on him. That was at 94 miles an hour. So bad command and bad velocity, unfortunately, for Spire.
1: Yeah, it just doesn't have that good feel. And you got another lefty up. Again, I said this is the toughest guy you're going to face in this lineup, Luis Garcia Jr. Still that left on left, but man, regardless of the matchup, Gabe just doesn't have it tonight. He doesn't have that sharpness. Got a couple hard hit balls.
0: Pitch to Garcia. Swinging a foul back as he goes after him with a high fastball once again at 94. Sir Anthony Dominguez and Bizardo both warmed up and ready. A pair of righties in the bullpen for the Mariners. Right-handed bat of Ramos is due up next. The 0-1, both runners take off. The pitch is strike. Throw down to third. Tag apply, not in time. Donovan, a good job corralling a wide throw from Cal Raleigh that nearly went into left field. Double steal by the Yankees. Very aggressive.
1: Yeah, and just Gabe sleeping a little bit. Doesn't even check the runner. He's got that big leg kick. He's trying to find that rhythm. Execute a pitch. And Ben Rice and Spencer Jones right behind him. Roll over it.
0: Now the infield has to be drawn in. Rice at third, Jones at second. One out. The pitch is high. Now the Yankees are threatening to really open this one up here. Luis Garcia Jr. at the plate. Infield in. On a 1-2. Low. Garcia, third highest slugging percentage in the game coming into play tonight. A pair of doubles last night helping that number. Two in scoring position for the Yankees. They have taken the lead in the home seventh inning. Spire comes set, looks at second. Now fires home. Swing and a miss. He rips it past him, and Garcia takes his bare hand and pounds it against the barrel of his bat. In frustration after striking out, two down.
1: That's a pitch he has handled all year long. The plus velocity elevated. Even though it was only 94, but that's why he turned around frustrated. Looks like they're going to intentionally walk Elio Ramos right here.
0: Well, that makes sense. You've got the right-handed bat of Ramos with the lefty on deck and Chisholm in first base open. We've got two right-handed relievers ready to go in the bullpen in Dominguez and Bizardo, but Dan Wilson going left on left here. Spire versus Chisholm with now the bags packed. Let's put a little more pressure to throw strikes on you here. Gabe has been a great strike thrower for his career, of course. First pitch to Chisholm. Is just off the plate for ball one.
1: Slider just missing. It'd be a nice pitch to start Jazz Chisholm off.
0: Bags packed, two outs. Left on left for Spire. He deals. There's a strike on the top rail. Time call now by Chisholm. An intentional walk to Ramos. Bases are loaded. Man, what a big turning point this is. Yankees could really blow it open here. Spire trying to limber the damage. Mariners down by two in the seventh. Two outs, bags packed. It's 1-1. Off the plate. Chisholm square to the plate from the left side. Runners all around for the Yankees.

0: They've taken a two-run lead on the 2-1. Swing and a miss. He blows it past him. Good fastball. Gabe still can't find that upper echelon heater tonight, but that was 95 up in the zone. Needs one more pitch to put him away. Here it comes from Spire. A late swing and a chop foul at a slider. He fouls it away towards third base into the crowd. Still 2-2. Yankees two runs in the third, two runs in the fifth, another two spot here in the seventh. They are leading by a pair. Spire ready. Now deals. Swinging is fouled back. That fastball and that four-seamer at 93. Yeah.
1: If you're going to go with that heater, especially in this count 2-2, you get above the strike zone. It's Jazz Chisholm, as each pitch goes on, he gets closer and closer to timing that pitch up.
0: He's only really tried to bury one pitch to Chisholm so far. 2-2 coming. It's low. He tried to bury that slider, and Chisholm doesn't chase. Well, this is the danger that you play with the intentional walk. You've got nowhere to put Chisholm now.
1: Yeah, and he's just seeing a couple sliders in that same spot. He's recognizing that pitch pretty well. Again, Gabe Spire can fill up the strike zone.
0: Does he go up or does he go down? Spire, bases loaded, two outs, 3-2. It's off the plate for ball four. A bases loaded walk from Chisholm. Now the Yankees now lead it 8-5. And the bases remain loaded now for Ryan McMahon. This has been a grueling inning for Gabe Spire.
1: Yeah, this is going to be it. Dan Wilson on his way to the mound.
0: Left-handed bat of McMahon is due up. Mariners are down 8-5. And Dan has made the call to the bullpen. Well, it was a good lefty pocket for Gabe Spire, but the inning does not go well. We'll step aside for a pitching change here in the bottom of the seventh with the score Yankees 8 and the Mariners 5 on the NC Machinery Mariners Radio Network.
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0: Ninth batter of the inning, Ryan McMahon. It's an 8-5 Yankees lead. Sir Anthony Dominguez comes on out of the bullpen and inherits a mess.
1: He's been warming up for a while out in that left field bullpen. Coming in to face the lefty.
0: Here comes a pitch. It's a strike on the outer edge. Well, the Mariners had the choice. They could either intentionally walk the right-handed bat of Ramos and have Spire go after Chisholm with the bases loaded, which is what they did, or bring Dominguez on to face Ramos for the right-on-right. The 0-1. Swinging a ground ball, warm burn.

0: runner over to Naylor off the bag at first base. Dominguez covering the bag, gets the flip to retire the side. Instead, it was a bases loaded walk to Chisholm to help lengthen the lead. A three spot for the Yankees in their half of the seventh. They have taken the lead going to the eighth. 8-5 New York.
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1: 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The Yankees have taken an 8-5 lead. We start the top of the eighth inning. That's where Brendan Donovan leads things off. Brent Hedrick is on the mound. He has been very good. A breakout season for the lefty. Left on left here facing Brendan Donovan. His pitch is just missing for ball one.
2: What a year he's having. 1.5 ERA. The Gittian news you're about to let everyone know about.
1: What a setup guy. Here's the pitch. Swinging it fouled away. Man, you've been doing this a long time, haven't you?
2: Going.
1: One ball and one strike. I'm just going to let that hang for a minute. The pitch, swing and a miss. The news that I was planning on getting to, we have heard from the Mariners clubhouse. Cole Young left this game tonight with dizziness. Now, I didn't mention it's a warm, humid night. The pitch, swinging a chopper foul over by first base. So, all things considered, hopefully it's just a short-term absence for Cole Young and he's ready to go for tomorrow. Quick turnaround, day game tomorrow. The 1-2 is high. Can't wait to see how much breakfast Hyphen eats tomorrow. Last thing he's thinking about is broadcasting a game.
2: Well, I can't get down to the clubhouse.
1: 2-2 coming. Strike three, called Donovan challenging right away. Donovan thinking this might have been a touch low. It was a strike. Hedrick strikes out the first man that he sees. Here comes Cal Raleigh. Good night for Cal. He's walked twice and also had a scorching single into right field. The pitch. He was on it. Swings and fouls it back. Gilbert versus Max Fried tomorrow. Day baseball from Yankee Stadium to wrap up the series. The 0-1. Swinging his chop foul over by first base. Nothing and two. Now, sometimes you wonder about certain guys coming to big markets, whether it's Boston or Philadelphia or certainly New York. Lucrative free agent signings like Max Fried and how they will respond to it. He has been even better as a Yankee than he was as a Brave. 0-2. Swinging his foul back once more. Still no balls and two strikes. 32 starts last year for Fried. He was fourth in the Cy Young. Combined last year and this year, the numbers identical practically. Combined, it's a 2.86 ERA. The next pitch is low. One ball and two strikes. Now, Frieda has something on his mantle that we won't see anymore from pitchers. The 1-2. Swing and a miss. Chasing after a splitter. Back-to-back strikeouts from Hedrick. Max Fried, Hyphen, I think you can relate to this, if anybody. A Silver Slugger Award winner.
2: Yeah, how about that? I just didn't have the at-bats, enough at-bats to get.
1: Just didn't have the opportunities.
2: And I can say that confidently now after my performance in the home run derby.
1: Here comes the pitch to Emerson. It's a strike. Okay, Fried in 2021. Went 15 for 55. He hit 273 with three doubles. If that doesn't scream Silver Slugger.
2: Yeah, wow.
1: I don't know what does. The pitch, swinging its chop foul over by first base. No, never, Hyphen, he never hit a home run in his career. You can tell him what it's like.

0: time.
1: Yeah. It's a good feeling.
0: I wonder if pitchers still hit what their combined batting average would be this year.
2: Oh.
0: 11?
2: 2 outs, nobody on, Mariners trailing. Next pitch to Emerson is down and away. 1 ball and 2 strikes. 8-5 Yankees. A win tonight, New York wins the series. Top of the order is next if Emerson can reach the pitch. Swing and a miss. 4-strikeout night for Cole Emerson. Hedrick retires the sign in order. He strikes out the sign. 1-2-3. Out of the bottom of the 8th, Yankees 8, Mariners 5 on the NC Machinery Mariners Radio Network.
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3: Yankees 8, Mariners 5. Home half of the 8th inning. Nick Davila is the new pitcher up on the mound for the Mariners. Now, this game really got off to a good start for the M's tonight. They scored 3 runs before the Yankees even put a bat in their hand. A couple of home runs in the first inning from Arozarena and Julio. But the Yankees chipping away at things tonight. They've scored in 4 separate innings, and they are leading 8-5. Ollie Sanchez is the batter. He's hitting in the spot where Austin Wells was earlier tonight. First time up for Sanchez. Davila comes set his first pitch tonight. It is across the plate for a strike. Eight, 9-1 for New York. The 0-1. Swinging, it's foul at the plate. You think the ESPN guys are saying Davila's name right?
4: It's a great question. You can test him after the game.
5: They may each be saying it a different way. So maybe 3 different people in there, 3 different ways to say it. One of them may be getting it right.
3: Whoa. Man, Junior Valentine on the hot mic. He's telling Nick Davila that he has to wait to come set. He has to wait for Sanchez to look out to the mound before he comes set. The pitch. Swing and a miss. And he gets Sanchez swinging at a slider in the other batter's box. Good start for Davila. Not Davila, as we said for. What do you think? About a month?
4: Yeah, well, he basically just said, yeah, sure, call me that. And then all of a sudden.
3: Well, when he was called up, they sent out an audio clip of Nick saying his last name. And he said it, Davila. And so, guess what we did? Here's the pitch to Lombard. It's a strike.
4: And then who made the correction? Wasn't it a family member?
3: A good friend of yours and mine, and even Gary's. Pike Parker.
5: Even me?
4: Oh,
5: even
4: Pike's Gary. On the case.
3: Yeah, Pike,
4: sure.
3: Who was...
4: he's not letting that slip.
3: Works on our TV crew in a variety of roles. The 0-1. Swinging his club down the right side and through. Lombard has a base hit. Pike, a great coug.
4: Went to go speak to his third grade teacher and give him a scoop.
3: And Pike waited in the parking lot. Now, Pike said, you know, I think there's a chance we're saying his name wrong because there was someone in the press box at T-Mobile Park who would work the press box PA. And when Nick Davila, as we were incorrectly calling him, when Nick would come on and pitch, this person would say, now pitching for the Mariners, Nick Davila. And so that kind of planted the seed. Back to the top of the order. Here's Grisham. Mariners trailing in the 8th. The pitch is a strike. 0-1. And so we didn't think we had to ask Nick because we had the audio from Nick. But after this controversy came up, we asked Nick. And he said, well, it's, you know, you say it, Davila. A throw to first base, Lombard back and standing. And we said, but Nick, you recorded your own voice, and you said Davila. To which he said, yeah, I don't know. I've kind of given up on people saying my name the right way.
5: I'm pretty sure you just reversed it, too.
4: Yeah, you just reversed it, too.
3: Davila, not Davila. Here's the pitch, and it's low.
4: It's Nicky D.
3: Man, you know what you just did? You just added 3 miles an hour to his fastball right there. That's what you did. Davila.
5: That was just for you, wasn't it?
3: That was
5: it?
3: For me.
5: Yeah.
3: The right-hander's pitch. Swing and it's clubbed out to right field. This ball is tagged and gone.

0: Trent Grisham. His third extra base hit tonight, his second home run, and the Yankees have put this one out of reach. Man, this one got away fast from the Mariners. It's 10-5, Yankees.
1: It really did. Again, the Mariners bullpen this series. Michael Rucker last night. Gabe Spira coming in, giving it up. And Nick Davila.
0: We'll pause for station identification. This is the NC Machinery Mariners.
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0: First pitch to Ben Rice, misses for ball one. 10-5, Yankees. One out, nobody on now. The pitch. Swing of this is clubbed down the line to right field and foul. And Nick told us that the origins of his family, they come from the Spanish town of Avila, and that his ancestors made the journey from Spain to Cuba, and then his grandparents came to the U.S. in the 80s. His parents, Christine and Enrique, live in Miami. Pitches down and in. And they watch and listen every night, so I'm sure they are appreciating Nick being in their time zone. But Nick, a great story. It's been a long journey for him to get to where he is now. New member of the organization. 2-1. Swinging his foul back. Two balls and two strikes. He's been back and forth a few times with the big league club this year.
1: Yeah, anytime you get released when you're in the A ball, when you're around that level, you get released, you get picked up by another team, man. It is extremely tough, and the odds are so against you to actually climb. Your process, any status you had is completely wiped out.
0: Pitch coming, strike three called. He strikes out Rice looking. Two outs, second strikeout for Davila this inning. Yeah, you're starting all over, and no one knows anything about you.
1: Absolutely. And at that point, too, let's be honest, I mean, you're basically just filling a void if the team has something that they have to fill in regards to filling some spots on the in a bullpen somewhere in A-ball, double-A. Definitely not a priority.
0: Pitch to Spencer Jones. Yeah, I joke with Gary every once in a while each year about when I was a young, very young minor league broadcaster, and I really didn't know anything. I truly thought that every guy on every team that I broadcasted for, like, they were all going to make it to the show one day. Here's the pitch. It's inside. And then eventually, after far too long, the light bulb kind of went off that, well, you know, they need catchers, and they need outfielders, yep, and they need bullpen arms, like you were saying. Like, there has to be players in the game for the guys who will actually make it one day. The pitch. Swing, and this is cracked out to left field. A Rosarena angling back, and he makes the catch in left field to retire the side. This one took a sharp turn in the seventh. Three then for the Yankees. Two more here in the eighth for New York. They have taken the lead as we go to the ninth. Mariners now to their final three outs, trailing 10-5 on the NC Machinery Mariners.
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0: Well, here we are on the ninth. Last chance for the Mariners. Yankees with the lead over the Mariners, 10-5. Seven unanswered runs for the Yankees tonight. Yerry De Los Santos will pitch for New York. Top of the order for the Mariners. Taylor Ward will lead off. It was such a great start for the Mariners tonight. They scored three in the first, a couple of home runs. They were off and running.
1: They really were, getting those three runs. Top of the first. And then, by the way, Bryce Miller looked really sharp in the bottom.
0: Here's the pitch to Ward. That's outside. One ball, no strikes. It did not last. The Yankees have piled on the runs. They've scored in just about every inning. Here's the pitch. That's a strike. 10 runs, 13 hits for the Yankees. Mariners have actually had a good offensive night. Five runs, seven hits, a ton of walks. The pitch. Swung on, a little blooper, center field, falling fast. Grisham's not going to get there. It's a base hit for Taylor Ward. Leadoff man aboard in the ninth. Brings up Leo Rivas. He took over for Cole Young, left this game early with dizziness. Here's the pitch. That's a strike. Bellows the home plate umpire. 10-5 Yankees, ninth inning. Here comes the offer to Rivas. Swung on, grounded foul, first base side.
2: You know, the obvious bummer about tonight is on a night where you actually get some offense, you give up 10. You know, last night we were saying, well, it's hard to win no matter what happens if you only score one and have three hits. Well, different story tonight.
0: Here's the pitch. Swung on, guided back to the screen, foul.
2: Can I tell you what's harder? Is winning when you allow 10 runs.
0: Yeah. That's nearly impossible.
2: I mean, this is the second most runs the Mariners have scored in the game this month. And it's not an outlandish number.
0: Here's the pitch. That swung on, grounded foul. But at night, the offense can feel good about five runs, a lot of walks, a lot of base hits. We saw the power. We saw a little bit of everything offensively. But here they are down five. Doubled up. Here's the pitch. That's strike. Strike three. Rivas takes it. That's the first out here in the ninth.
2: The Mariners scored more runs tonight than their last five games combined.
0: Wow.
1: I think, too, we've talked about the offense all year, but a big concern all of a sudden starting to show up is the bullpen. I say that, obviously, these last two games, but then you've got...
0: First pitch to Randy, swung on a missed.
1: You got Pizarro starting to slip in the performance a little bit, a lot of home runs in the middle of that bullpen to get to Munoz. Trying to piece it together.
0: The pitch. That's off the plate. Yeah, especially true on the right side where you're already missing Brash and Vargas all year. Criswell pitched well early in the season. Ninth inning, 10-5 Yankees. Here's the pitch to Randy. Swung on, ground ball to shortstop. Lombard under Antas to second for one. Relay to first, not in time. Randy beats it out. There's two away. Mariners down to their final out.
2: Well, I would say to that hyphen, to your point about the pitching, Aaron Boone is trying to see if he wants a challenge. He won't. The Mariners have lost 20 of their last 29. In that span, they're averaging only three runs a game. So you might think, well, the issue is just the offense. In those 29 games, they're 25th in ERA.
0: Yeah. It's been everything.
2: It's both the bullpen and the rotation. Yeah. Mostly because of what the rotation has not been able to do on the road.
1: That's right. Their last road trip down in L.A. and Texas, the turn for the rotation wasn't good.
0: Pitch to Dom is swung on a miss. And that's what stings about last night. You know, the Mariners get

0: five scoreless from Lou. It's this stretch where if they get a good start, they don't get the offense. Yeah. If they get the offense, they don't get the bullpen or starter. It's something. Here's the pitch. Swung on, cracked into the gap right center field. It's down. It's picked up by Grisham. Randy into third base. That's going to be a base hit for Dom Canzone. His second hit of the ball game. So runners on the corners now with two away. Here's Julio. Homered in the first. He's also walked twice. So he's reached three times. He's reached three times. Naylor has reached three times. Cal has reached three times. We're going to have a quick meeting at the mound here. Runners on the corners. Ninth inning. It's 10-5 Yankees. So the Yankees have gotten their bullpen going now, just in case. One more against the Yankees tomorrow. Logan against Max Fried. And then on to the Astros for three as David Bednar is the one getting loose. The closer for the Yankees. So Julio stands in. The pitch. That's inside. Dom takes off. He takes second on indifference.
1: Yeah, any other situation too, as you wind this game down, you would look at this and say, hey, there's something to build off offensively, but man, these games right now, it's all about those wins and losses, getting that urgency.
0: The pitch is inside and challenged by Sanchez. Let's take a look. It is, ooh, a strike, just touching the edge. So evens up the count. One ball, one strike on Julio. Two outs, ninth inning. Mariners down five. The pitch. Swung on, cracked right to shortstop. Lombard scoops it up, hurries his throw to first in plenty of time, and that is it. The Yankees have beaten the Mariners 10-5. Mariners' losing streak continues as the Yankees have taken the series over the Mariners. 10-5 the final. We'll come back and talk about it here from Yankee Stadium right after this.
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0: Well, the Mariners lose 10-5 to the Yankees. Yankees have won the series. Gary Hill with you. Ryan Roland-Smith, Aaron Goldsmith all here. A lot of Smith.

0: As this one started out great.
1: Yeah.
0: But, boy, it went off the rails pretty fast. The Yankees pummeled the bullpen. It wasn't going to start from Bryce Miller again. And just, they just can't put a complete game together right now.
2: Yeah, you're right. And I think, too, the way it started off, right, you get that. First of all, it's coming off the heels of Cal Raleigh addressing the media and some of the struggles, and you're talking about this road tripping. You know, I mean, this is it, right? We've talked about it a lot of time, you know, a lot, and everything that goes with it. Then all of a sudden, you come out, you put up for three runs early. Bryce Miller, you know, pairs that up with a really dominant bottom of the first inning. You think to yourself, okay, here we go. Now you can take a breath and basically enjoy the next eight innings. In other words, feel good about where you're at, kind of, you know, set the tone. And then all of a sudden, man, the Yankees were relentless. And by the way, this Yankees team has been struggling offensively,
0: yeah,
2: too. You're not running into a Detroit Tigers like you saw back at home, or a Tampa Bay Rays, more of a complete offense. This was a struggling offense. So, you know, that's a tough part for me. And they just kept handling, coming back. The bigger concern beyond the 2026 season and everything else is right now, when you need that bullpen the most to come in and get big outs, man, they're limping right now with Rosado struggling and with Gabe Spire as well.
0: Well, you felt like you were getting a break coming into this series. No Judge.
2: Yeah.
0: No Stanton, no Bellinger.
2: Some offense being down.
0: Scuffling offense,
2: yeah.
0: And boy, that has not played out at all.
2: No, it has not.
3: If you draw seven walks and hit three home runs, you should win that game.
0: Yeah.
2: Right.
0: Well, you score five runs. Like, traditionally, the Mariners, you know, five runs, that's a win.
3: That's a win. The Mariners have, they've struggled with a lot of things, obviously, recently. The home runs were there tonight. If you look at the Mariners, the last eight games now, including tonight, if I update the numbers, the Mariners are 3 for their last 33 with runners in scoring position.
0: Mm.
3: And, you know, my take, I'm curious what you guys think about the RISPY numbers for the Mariners this year. I don't think the Mariners are built to be a great runners in scoring position, situational hitting team, because they haven't been for years on end. Mm-hmm. I think they should be better than they have been in recent years, and I think that they should be capable of being somewhere other than last.
0: Yeah,
2: absolutely.
3: Right? You don't need to be 10th.
0: Yeah.
3: You maybe don't even need to be 15th.
2: Right.
3: But can you not be last at it?
2: I think a big part of that, too, just to your point, is you talked about the walk rate in the last 2 months being down, chase rate through the roof as well. So if you're a team that, yeah, you live off slug, then you have to have those at-bats where you are, the plate discipline has to be there, where you're getting those base on balls in between some of the big swings, and they haven't had that either. So if you're not going to be that real situational ball-in-play type team.
0: Yeah, because, I mean, more to the point, too, is they're not even giving themselves enough chances. That's the other problem. They're nearly dead last in on base percentage, nearly dead last in batting average, nearly dead last in slug. So,
3: this is the reverse conversation of last night. None of that matters if you give up 10 runs.
0: That's right. It is the reverse.
3: Yeah.
0: It's the exact opposite
3: conversation.
0: Yes.
3: The complete opposite. I mean, I everyone listening is frustrated with it,
0: yes.
3: And it just feels like it's circling the drain now.
0: Yeah.
3: Right? It's just this downward spiral. And if everyone listening right now is frustrated, I cannot imagine what it's like in that clubhouse right now.
0: Well, you heard Cal last night.
3: Yes.
0: I mean,
2: yeah.
0: And you can see it on their faces. Yeah. Mariners lose 10-5 the final to the Yankees.
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2: Yankees win. 10 runs, 13 hits for New York. 5 runs, 9 hits for the Mariners. Mariners wall of 3 homers. Rosarena, 16th. Julio, number 19. Dom Canzone, number 19, but not enough. Not a good start for Bryce Miller. 6 innings, 5-run ball. 1 walk, 5 strikeouts. Bullpen gets beat up. 3 off of Spire. And the Yankees open it up late. 10-5 the final. They grab the win and the series. We'll come back. We'll take a look at the matchup tomorrow as the Mariners will try and salvage the finale when we return right after this.
3: Summer is for going big.
1: Julio! Dead center field, solo home run, 4-0 Mariners.
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1: Crawford, out of the glove, Everton to first. 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
1: Cal Raleigh with an RBI double. 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

0: Yankees beat the Mariners 10-5, the final score. Mariners will try and win the finale tomorrow. 10:35, first pitch. We'll take there at 9:30 for the pregame show. Doesn't get easier. Max Fried going for the Yankees tomorrow. He's been excellent this year. 2.88 ERA coming off of a start against Atlanta. He went into the seventh without giving up a run. Logan Gilbert on the other side. The Mariners really could use a win in this series before heading to Houston. We'll come back. We have the post-game show coming your way. 10-5, Yankees with the win on the NC Machinery Mariners Radio Network.
1: Swing and a miss, strike three. 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
9: 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A wicked slider! Munoz lets out a yell!
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0: Welcome to the Mariners postgame show. 10-5 Mariners fall to the Yankees. We have the highlights for you before we turn things over to Shannon Dreher. And it started out great. In fact, Randy Rosarena got things going for the Mariners early. A two-run home run in the first. Young steps off his lead at first base. Here comes the offer. Swung on, hit, right field, down the line, twisting towards the pole, and it is gone! Randy Rosarena hooks it around the right field foul pole, two-run home run, and the Mariners have the lead. Randy taking advantage of Yankee Stadium. Yeah, two-run home run in the first, and then Julio wallops a home run in the first. It's 3-0 the Mariners, and they're playing long ball. Dom Canzone going deep in the third as well.
10: Next pitch. Swing and a high fly ball. This is out to the moon. Where will it land? It just bangs off the railing of the second deck in right field. It's the third home run tonight for the Mariners. And Dom Canzone absolutely blasted that over the wall in right field inside Yankee Stadium. That was a no-doubter. And the Mariners get that run right back. It's 4-1 Mariners.
0: Things going great for the Mariners, scoring early, a lead early, but the Yankees, their offense.

0: Giants would start to roll. Grisham hits a home run in the fifth as the Yankees, well, they eventually tie and take the lead against the Mariners. Goes into the motion. Here's the pitch. Swung on, hammered right field, on its way. It is gone. 12 rows back right field, a solo home run, Trent Grisham, and once again the Yankees down just one. It's 5-4 Mariners. Yeah, they were coming back, and then in the seventh they would take the lead. Then Rice, he would tack on what would be the final run in the seventh inning.
1: The 1-1. Swinging a ground ball, gets on Emerson quickly. In fact, it gets right past him. Grisham hits third and scores standing. A couple of left-handed bats, Trent Grisham and now Ben Rice, both with ribby base hits. And it's now a 7-5 Yankees lead in the seventh inning.
0: Seven unanswered runs for the Yankees, and they win this one 10-5. Mariners drop the game and the series to the Yankees. We'll come back with more post-game show right after this.
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1: Welcome back to Yankee Stadium. Shannon Dreher, Ryan Roland-Smith here with the postgame show as the Mariners fall 10-5 to the Yankees. Started out well, all Mariners, but I think you know in this building, you got to keep scoring. That didn't happen, and the bullpen a little bit porous, to say the least. Bryce Miller, I think we need to talk a little bit about what he is doing. But Ryan, what's the first thing that you see when you look at this game tonight?
2: Tough one, because all of a sudden that first inning you get three runs. Bryce Miller, you know, pairs it with a really dominant first inning. Velocity's up, swing and misses back, and you're thinking, okay, all right, cool. We've turned a little bit of a corner. So that to me was a struggle. You knew the Yankees were going to be pretty relentless, even though they haven't been good offensively. But I'm just noticing some real weak links with the bullpen going on right now. I know Gabe Spira is dealing with the back. He wasn't as sharp, didn't have that good finish. Pizzardo has been scuffling of late too. So just trying to bridge those innings. We saw Michael Rucker yesterday. That was a struggle as well. So that to me, this is when you need those guys to be have their A game. And we just didn't see it.
1: We didn't. And you said that that Gabe is still struggling with the back. What did you see in that told you was just not the finish on the pitches?
2: It's either that or the fact he hasn't pitched in quite a few days. He had the two-game suspension, didn't pitch since that Detroit series. So it's been a little bit, but I think the back, man, the back one's a tough one because he had the one day off with it, one day call it that, and the off day, I don't know when you heard it. But it's a tough one to get, oh, hey, I'm over it now. I'm going to come back. It still lingers. So you could just kind of tell the velocity was 92s, 95s. Didn't have the same feel on his slider as well. And they're really trying to push him to get some of these big lefties out. And, you know, when they walked Ramos and they left him out there, I was like, man, this is going to be a tough one. And so I'm just seeing some of these things. Now, again, it's not, look, you have injuries and everything else, but you need him to be 100% healthy, Pizzardo to feel really good about where he's at too, especially trying to bridge that gap when you're talking that sixth, seventh inning.
1: Yeah, we weren't sure what we were going to see from Spira when he came in because of the long layoff and then the back, and it did not work out well. Let's go ahead and hear from the skipper. Here's Stan Wilson.
3: You know, offensively, a little bit of a different night for us tonight. We got on the board early, and, good to see some of the at-bats, you know, particularly early. Julio, Randy, you know, driving the ball the other way, you know, putting us on the board early. We're able to, cash in a couple more times to kind of keep the lead there for a little while. You know, Dom with the homer, Nails with a good piece of hitting too, driving a run, they just kept coming back too. And, looked like, Bryce early on had the splitter going and seemed to be in a good spot. They put some really tough at-bats on him, some longer at-bats, and were able to drive their traffic in and finally get to Gabe there at the end. We've got to come back tomorrow and try to find a way to get it done.
4: How difficult is every inning that you score? The Yankees answered almost immediately. Bryce just couldn't get a shutdown inning to kind of build off of it. How difficult is that when you've been grinding the way you guys have?
3: Yeah, I mean, I think that's, there were a couple times where he's able to shut it down, they were able to put together, some bigger innings too, and just kept coming after you. And that's when we're going well offensively, that's what we do too. We couldn't keep them quiet they kept after us like I said, put some tougher, longer at bats on Bryce and found a way to capitalize.
4: What did you see from Gabe? It just didn't look like he was quite as sharp as maybe he'd been. He hasn't pitched in a while either.
3: Yeah. They were able to, find a way with Gabe too. And yeah, I mean, it's been a few days since he's been out there. So, probably felt a little bit different out there today. But, he's done that before where he's really, he's been, pretty flexible that way. They were able to get to him tonight.
5: When it's been a tough stretch like this, is it important for you to manage the same way or to try to manage with, like it's a playoff game, you got to get a win to spark something?
3: Yeah, I mean, it's a little bit of both, I think, you've got to fit, we just got to find a way. That's, really the bottom line to it is finding a way, and sometimes that means doing something a little bit different, sometimes it means doing something, similar. But

0: we certainly at this point have to find a way.
1: Dan, a couple of the little things. Overshot a cutoff man a couple of times. Weren't able to get a bunt down early. We know you preach the little things, but they're just not coming through right now.
0: Yeah, I mean, you know, those things do come back to get you, and they, you know, they do hurt. And you know, a couple of times we had those situations, and weren't able to capitalize. I think certainly that's, you look at games like this and you see where you could have, made improvements, and that's certainly one of the areas.
1: What's the latest on Cole? We heard dizziness, but what's the latest on him?
0: Yeah, still feeling dizzy, and we'll see how he is in the morning.
2: Was he under the weather or anything like that, or was it the heat?
0: Not sure. I was feeling pretty dizzy on the bench, it was at a point where he needed to come out of the morning.
3: Well, that's concerning. We'll check on that first thing tomorrow. You don't like hearing that ever. As far as the game goes, some explanation of what we saw from Gabe Spier. Mm. Also, you heard them hit on, you had opportunities. They were issued 7 walks tonight.
4: Yeah.
3: One of those walks scored.
4: That's a tough part, too, with the hits, the walks. You got, all of a sudden your bigger bats, Naylor, Julio, and Cal all reaching base multiple times. Julio hitting that home run, Naylor that big hit against against Fernando Cruz. Little things like that. You're like, man, we haven't seen them all do it collectively for a long time in one game. So that, and then you lose the game. That's a tough way to walk back in that clubhouse.
3: Without question. When we come back, we're going to hear what happened on the starting pitching side. We will hear from Bryce Miller as we continue here on the.
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5: 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I was playing up at Loomis. And no wonder I'm playing bad. I'm watching a baseball game while trying to play golf. And all of a sudden, you know, the reception's going out. 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And then it's just like, wait. 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And then I'm like, I'm trying to find KPUG. I'm like, oh, my God. 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All roads lead back to KPUG. If you're hacked off and you can't find a sporting event, it's probably on KPUG. 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I don't know. I mean, let's take out a second mortgage and go see a game. 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

0: Dodgers fall 10-5 to the Yankees here in the Bronx. We talked a little bit about what happened at the end of the game. What did you see from Bryce Miller tonight?
1: I thought he looked good. I know he gave up the 5 runs. There's a couple big innings he had. It was surprising that he went to fastball down the middle. Not that he was trying to throw it down the middle, but this is a team that gets really aggressive, especially second, third time through with Trent Grisham, that home run. But a couple hitters down the middle, I'm just kind of scratching my head because he's so splitter heavy, so pitching away from middle of the plate in a good way. And I was like, man, all of a sudden he kind of flipped the script a little bit there late. But he had threw a ton of splitters. I said before the game to Gary, I think we were all talking about it. Don't give in. Don't feel like you have to be, be efficient or any of this kind of stuff. No. Just like Brian Wu last night, I know it's tough going 5 innings, but Bryce Miller's in a place right now, coming off the last handful of starts, where confidence is down a little bit. Don't feel like you have to, be perfect. You can be on the attack, but don't give in. And I think that he kept going split. He threw like 5 splits in a row, I think, to Ben Rice, which tells me, great, he's not giving in. I thought he looked good. No breaking balls, which was interesting. That's a pitch that's been getting hit hard lately.
0: Yeah.
1: Split was good, but he overexposed it, I think, as the game went on. So, and he didn't elevate either, as I'm just thinking out other things. But he's just so talented. He really is. He's got really good feel for pitches. It's like, man, there was a little bit of just get above the strike zone with that hitter. I think that would have helped a lot too. But this is a good move in the right direction. Couple 97s, couple 98s, good sign. Swing and miss was coming back too.
0: Okay, we did talk with Bryce Miller afterwards, get a little bit on how he felt about it and what the plan was. Here he is.
2: Bryce, you got the early run support, but it just seemed like you couldn't get that shutdown inning you really wanted after you got a bounce each of the times.
3: Yeah, good first inning. And yeah, the offense, came out swinging it, got us that early lead. I wasn't able to hold it. It was one of those days again where, like, I feel like I threw the ball well, but I just couldn't execute. Like, I didn't make the pitches when I needed to. All the runs that they scored on me was with two outs. And, I just got to be able to finish innings.
2: Do

0: Either we, you know, get two quick outs and then something happens, or, you know, another inning we had a leadoff double that then we get two outs and then we don't finish. It's like, I got to execute with two outs, especially with two outs and two strikes. You know, I felt like if I make a better pitch to Jones in the third, then we get out of that inning with no runs, but left the ball down and he got to it. And then in the fifth, once again, we got two quick outs, and then it was in a span of four pitches, you know, a home run and two doubles. So I feel like, you know, really the last month for me personally, it feels like I'm right there almost every game, and it's just like a pitch here, a pitch there that I don't execute, and they're getting to it. So hopefully it turns quick, because, you know, we don't have a lot of time to, you know, ride this one out.
1: The Jones double in the third, before that, when you walked Rice, were you trying to be a little careful with him, or just walked him by mistake?
0: Yeah, no, I mean, we threw him five or six splitters. I thought that was a good at-bat. You know, we had maybe two of those splitters, you know, weren't as competitive as I wanted. But, I felt like if we walk Jones, it's fine. We got a base open. Or if we walk Rice, and then we get to Jones. And at that time, you know, I felt like if I execute heaters up and get the splitters under, then we take care of them. And, like I said, I didn't get the fastball up.
2: Bryce, it looked like you really trimmed down the repertoire today. Was that part of the game plan going in, or what was the thinking behind that?
0: I kind of wish we would have got to the other stuff a little more, but I felt like the splitter was working. We had seven lefties in the lineup. I didn't really have any issue with the two righties, so the splitter and the heater would have been. I would have had six pretty good innings if I could change two pitches that I execute. I wish I would have threw a few more curveballs. I really don't love the cutter to this team, to the lefties. So, really the only thing, mixed in a couple curveballs, probably would have done differently.
2: Yeah, a little bit of a different attack in this ballpark with so many lefties in the order, and so the reduced repertoire was actually a good part of the game plan. All right, when we come back, we're going to check out what has gone on around the rest of baseball. Was the scoreboard friendly? We'll get to that and more as we continue here on the NC Machinery Merit.
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2: Second best rotation ERA, second best bullpen ERA. Here's the pitch. Swung on. That is stroke. Right field. It's hammered. It's on its way. And it is gone into the second deck. Julio smashes a solo home run. The Mariners exploding early. 3-0 M's. Julio going yard.
3: That was a good sight. They did score a couple more, but not enough as the pitching just too wobbly tonight. Hey, you were listening to the Alaska Airlines Mariners postgame show brought to you by the official airline of your Seattle Mariners as they fall 10-5 to the Yankees here at Yankee Stadium. I believe that's now an 8-game losing or 7-game losing streak in this building and now a 6-game losing streak currently, which is the longest losing streak they have had this year. So not in the greatest of places right now, regardless. A little bit of good news on the pitching side. Carlos Vargas came out of his appearance with the Rainiers very well last night. He's expected to make one more rehab start and then be ready, hopefully, to rejoin the team. They need all the help that they can get in the bullpen right now. And when he is right, he has been very useful for this team and done very good things for them. I can tell you we saw the velo up to 98 with him when he threw his live batting practice session last week at T-Mobile Park. So he just a welcome addition. Come on down. Be great to see him here at with the big club as soon as possible. Mariners did put some hits up on the board, got a lot of walks. Unfortunately, they were not able to do anything with them. They had 7 walks in this game. Only one of those walks scored, so you're still having that problem with the runners in scoring position, even though you did have some, you know, loudness from the bats early on this. Unfortunately, they really quieted down after that. Cal Raleigh, a couple of walks and a single in this game. Randy Arozarena, one of the home runs. Dom Canzone hit his 19th home run of the season. Julio, a couple of walks to go with his home run. Josh Naylor, a walk and a single, or 2 walks and a single in this game. A lot of, you know, good things from the offense, but also a lot of misses. Tough night for Colt Emerson, who struck out 4 times. So just not that consistency throughout the order. And you've got a dangerous team on the other side. Yes, the Yankees' offense has been down, but in this building they can do things, and they certainly did with the home runs by Grisham and then also some really costly doubles late too. And you just saw how quickly they were able to turn on Bryce Miller the third time through the order. And he feels that he's very close, but also recognizes that it's now or never in terms of this team doing what they want to do at the end of the season. So, as they say, a tough one tonight for the Mariners. Let's go ahead and take a look at what has been going on elsewhere as we have been watching this one, and we will do so with the Chevy Silverado scoreboard. Whether tackling the trails or this weekend's chores, Chevy Silverado and Silverado HD were built to take on the Northwest. This is what we've got. A few games that are still active. The Royals are up 2-1 on the Dodgers in the top of the third inning in L.A. Mookie Betts with his 15th home run of the season. Rangers now have a 2-0 lead over the Angels. And again, that's the team that you really want to see fall. Corey Seager, a solo shot in that one, his 12th of the season. Everything else is final. The Twins beat the Orioles 7-5. The Cardinals over the Phillies 7-1. Rays doubled up the Athletics 8-4. And with that win, they now possess the best record in baseball at 74-46. Rockies over the Diamondbacks 6-4. It was the Astros beating the Giants. So they are now 5.5 games up on the Mariners, currently 1 game up on the Rangers, pending the outcome of that game. Astros are now 62-60 on the season. Brewers fall to the Padres 4-3, a final in 11 innings, and that in part is why the Rays now have the best record in baseball. Brewers right behind them by half game. Guardians got a home run from one of their new additions, Joe Adele, yes, now a Guardian, and they beat the Tigers 6-4 in Detroit. The Marlins beat the Pirates 8-2. Cubs doubled up the Nationals 12-6. Alex Bregman, a 3-home run game, his first 3-home run game

0: of his career. The Red Sox lose their fifth straight. All of a sudden, it cooled off a bit. They fall 6-4 to the Blue Jays in Toronto. Braves doubled up the Mets 6-3, and the White Sox behind 7 innings of 1 hit and 10 strikeout ball from Luis Castillo beat the Reds, his former club, 5-0. That is your scoreboard. When we come back, we're going to get you ready for what comes up tomorrow and what to look for tomorrow as we continue here on the NC Machinery Mariners Radio Network.
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9: Next pitch. Swinging a high fly ball. This is out to the moon. Where will it land? It just bangs off the railing of the second deck in right field. It's the third home run tonight for the Mariners. And Dom Canzone absolutely blasted that over the wall in right field inside Yankee Stadium. That was a no-doubter. And the Mariners get that run right

0: It's 4-1 Mariners.
1: Well, the Mariners scored early and often via the long ball with the Rosarena, Canzone, and Julio all going yard. They tacked on a couple more, but it was not enough to overcome the pitching. Bryce Miller gives up 5 and 6 innings, and Gabe Spire had all sorts of trouble in his inning. Mariners also left a ton of runners on base, bringing home just 1 of 7 of the walks that they were issued. The end result, they fall 10-5 to the Yankees here at Yankee Stadium. Here at the Yankee Stadium, the tarp is on the field right now. I think we're going to have some overnight showers. Should not impact things tomorrow, but we're going to keep an eye on that. We'll also keep an eye on the Cole Young situation. He came out of the game with dizziness. That obviously was a surprise, and really not a lot of clarity on that after the game. Dan Wilson saying, yeah, he was still a little bit dizzy after the game as well. So we will check in on him first thing tomorrow. With the Astros winning tonight, the Mariners are now 5.5 games behind the division leaders. The Rangers are still playing, so we'll have to wait and see what happens there. So, yes, not a good day with the scoreboard so far. Hopefully not too much more danger. I do think it's important if the Mariners are going to have any hope at all, they really keep the Rangers at bay, as the Rangers have the better record against them and fewer games remaining for those two teams to play each other. So coming up tomorrow, we have on the hill what should be a very good pitching matchup with Logan Gilbert matching up against the lefty Max Fried, 4-3 with a 2.88 ERA. It's going to be a tall task for the hitters there, but Logan, at his best, no doubt can hold it down and can pitch well in this building. So the Mariners would dearly love to get out of town with a win. They will have to settle for the fine of the third and final game here in the series against the Yankees. That's all we got for you tonight from the ballpark. I want to thank a whole cast of characters tonight. We had Gary Hill, we had Aaron Goldsmith, and Ryan Roland Smith all on the broadcast. And, of course, our good friend Brady Robick back at the shop on East Lake. Tune in tomorrow. There will be baseball. We are looking at a 10:35 a.m. first pitch, and that will make for a 9:30 pregame show. Until then, I'm...
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4: I saw where the Seattle Seahawks sold for, what, $9.6 billion? 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The Commanders, 3 years ago, were sold for just over $6 billion. Almost $3.6 billion less than Seattle. The Broncos in 2022 sold for $4.6 billion. The Panthers sold in 2018 for $2.2 billion. The Bills in 2014 sold for $1.4 billion. We should have a sports investment person on. I need somebody smart who could help me understand that. Is Seattle, I know they're coming off the Super Bowl, but is that a good investment for $9.6 billion?
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0: And if Emmett says it's us, then we have been saying this for the last 2 or 3 years. And I think a lot of it has to do with his play calling and the fact that the Bengals aren't winning.
1: Other guys that I've thought about, Aaron Glenn. Obviously, one year with the Jets.
0: Yep.
1: Everyone wondered, what's he doing back in the first place? Todd Bowles with Tampa. Shane Steichen, Indianapolis. Matt LaFleur, Green Bay. Anyone else on your list?
0: Jim Harbaugh after this season. If it doesn't go well, I mean, you have one of the best quarterbacks in the National Football League in Justin Herbert, and you've gone to the playoffs, no doubt about it, but you haven't gone beyond like the first round with a guy of that kind of talent. So he'd be the other guy, but after this season.
1: Well, we will continue the NFL conversation coming up. We will take you inside the locker room. It's game night right here, ESPN Radio, the ESPN app, and SiriusXM Channel 80.
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4: He has great stats. 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
3: Larry David is here fresh off of that game four victory for the New York Knicks. 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
4: 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You know the Spurs have an assistant coach. Mm-hmm. 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
6: I'm Adam Kaufman with your SportsCenter update. Russell Westbrook, he'll be a Hall of Famer in Springfield, Mass. Eventually, he is retired after 18 NBA seasons across 7 teams. Though ESPN Shams Charania has said Westbrook did have offers to return to the Kings or Wizards for a 19th season, but decided at 37 to step away after 9 All-Star appearances. The Lakers being sold again. Josh Kushner, Bob Iger plan to buy the team for a record $12.5 billion. Mark Walter bought the Lakers for $10 billion only last year. Over on the gridiron, the Browns will start quarterback Deshaun Watson for their preseason opener against the Bears on Saturday. Shedeur Sanders gets game 2 against the Bills. Tua Tagovailoa fighting for the QB1 job with the Atlanta Falcons, his new team after a career with Miami. He will start the preseason opener against the Broncos. We'll get plenty of quarterback thoughts with a Hall of Famer, Warren Moon, when he joins us next. Over on the diamond, Angels have just evened the Rangers at 2 apiece, bottom 6 in Los Angeles, whereas also in LA, the Dodgers doubling up the Royals 4-2 and have men on 2nd and 3rd, bottom 6 with 2 outs. The Yankees handed the Mariners another loss. That is 6 in a row with a 10-5 victory in the Bronx. Trent Grisham with a pair of home runs. He drove in 4. The Red Sox, 5 straight losses, 6-4 in Toronto. The Blue Jays with the 3-game sweep. WNBA, Sky down big in Golden State against the Valkyries, 76-61, about 7 minutes to go in that one. Couple of finals, the Wings over the Tempo, 94-88, and the Lynx got by the Fire, 85-81. 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
1: 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We have been talking over the last 2 hours so much about quarterback movement across the NFL and fighting for jobs entering this new 2026 season. Let me tell you something. Sometimes you just got to go to guys in the know, and I'm going to get personal here for a second. I'm 44 years old. 44 years old, I'm sitting here, I'm talking with you guys on ESPN about quarterback.

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3: I'm Adam Kaufman with your SportsCenter update. We begin on the diamond. A couple of late games out on the West Coast. The Dodgers up 4-2, top eight on the Royals, looking for another win against Kansas City. Mookie Betts and Shohei Ohtani with home runs in that game for Los Angeles. The other LA team, the Angels in Anaheim, also leading 4-2 against the Texas Rangers, who have a home run from Corey Seager, bottom seven in that contest in LA. Earlier today, the Yankees handed the Mariners a sixth straight loss, 10-5 in the Bronx. Trent Grisham with a pair of home runs. The Major League leading Rays, a ninth straight win, 8-4 in Sacramento against the Athletics. The Red Sox had been the hottest team in baseball about a week ago. Since then, anything but. Five straight losses, a 6-4 defeat in Toronto. The Blue Jays getting the three-game sweep. 8-2 win for the Marlins, who have won four in a row. They beat the Pirates. Five straight for the Padres. 4-3 walk-off win over the Brewers in 11 innings. NBA, the Lakers being sold again. Josh Kushner and Bob Iger will buy the team for a record $12.5 billion. Mark Walter had purchased the Lakers for $10 billion only a year ago. Russell Westbrook plans to retire after 18 NBA seasons across seven teams. And over in the WNBA, tempo fell in Dallas to the Wings, 94-88. 91-71, the Valkyries all over the sky, and the Lynx got by the Fire, 85-81. For more news and analysis, head over to ESPN.com and the ESPN app. More Game Night with me, Adam Kaufman, and Donna Ware on the way next.
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Been a lot of football conversation over the last 2.5 hours. If you want to be part of it, we'd love to hear from you. 888-SAY-ESPN, that is 888-SAY-ESPN. We had Hall of Famer Warren Moon on earlier this hour. There is one thing that I'm curious as to your opinion, because didn't get an opportunity to hear from you, Donald, weighing in on this one. Warren, and I'm not surprised, I kind of knew what I was setting him up for, vehemently disagreeing with me. I said that my hottest take going into the new NFL season is I think the defending champion Seattle Seahawks, deserving champs last year, albeit against my New England Patriots, maybe I just sound like a sour Pats fan, I think they are going to take a step back. That doesn't mean bad. It doesn't mean under 500. I think it's a very competitive division. Everyone views the Rams in that same division as the overwhelming favorite to win the Super Bowl, the team that has gone out to kind of sort of purchase a Super Bowl, right, in all of the different moves that they have made. Imagine what they could have done with a first-round draft pick, if not spending it on Ty Simpson, a quarterback. Sean McVay certainly didn't need that. I think that was the go out and get Myles Garrett, make Sean happy kind of move there out of less need. But the Rams, the Niners, and we'll see about the health on that team, but two very good, improved, difficult teams to beat in that division. I think Seattle and losing Clint Kubiak could take a little bit of a

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0: Kaufman back with you here, game night, ESPN Radio. I was with Mia O'Brien last night, and I kept hearing her say, "This is Studio Q." So maybe I got to tell the people this is Studio Q, our good buddy Q Myers. It is time to go all the way up. Show the love to those who deserve it.
1: We're showing love to the ones that deserve it.
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0: Wings and Tempo had a fun one tonight. 94-88 Dallas, the home win. Paige Beckers, 22 and 8 assists.
3: And right at the buzzer, Engstler hits it. And that will change the final score, but not the result. Minnesota gets a bit of a scare in the fourth quarter. 85-81. The Portland Fire competing hard to the very last second. But this Minnesota Lynx team is pretty special.
2: Nothing can stop me. I'm all the way up.
4: Audio courtesy of WNBA League Pass. But I got to tell you, the Lynx, I got to tell you, Adam, WNBA is serious. The ladies are getting paid. The exposure is there. And the Lynx are serious business.
0: Nafisa Collier, coming back from the double ankle surgery, has not skipped a beat. The MVP runner-up last year has been incredible in a short few-game sample size. 20 points, 9 rebounds, 3 blocks in that 4-point victory. Again, 85-88. This time for real. Wings, Tempo, you already heard.
5: Dumbawala, over to Beckers. Beckers rises and hits, because that is what Paige Beckers does.
2: Nothing can stop me. I'm all the way up.
4: Courtesy of USA Network. Got to tell you, the Wings doing their thing, 20 and 14. One of those teams, Adam, as you know, going to be in the playoffs. Paige Beckers is absolutely phenomenal. Like, probably of all the WNBA players, she is my favorite player. She can play.
0: That right?
4: We saw her during her time at UConn. She translated to the WNBA. You don't hear a lot from her. All she does is go out and play ball. She's getting it done.
0: Definitely a chalky night

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0: on the city, but he should have a statue out there as well, because after SGA, Russ in my eyes is the second greatest Thunder of all time.
1: Westbrook was selected number 4 in the 2008 NBA draft by the Supersonics. Never played a game, though, in Seattle. The franchise moved to Oklahoma City that summer. Westbrook became a cornerstone for that contender. Spent the bulk of his career, 11 seasons with the Thunder. Teamed up with Kevin Durant, James Harden. Led OKC to a Western Conference title in 2012. Lost to the Heat in the NBA Finals. Getting upset over number 5. That's next. SportsCenter All Night continues. It's ESPN Radio.
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6: 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Paige Beckers shut out in the first half, but
7: Dumbawale over to Beckers. Beckers rises and hits because that is what Paige Beckers does.
6: It was on USA Network. Paige Beckers, 22 points, all 22 in the second half. She'd been 0 for 7 from the floor in the first half. 22 points in the second half. Wings go on to a 94-88 win over the Tempo to snap a three-game losing streak. They are 14-1 against teams below 500 this season. It's the fastest they've gotten to 20 wins in a season since 2008. Minnesota Lynx led by 29 in the third quarter. The Fire cutting the lead to 1 inside 2 minutes to go.
8: Right at the buzzer, Engstler hits it. And that will change the final score, but not the result. Minnesota gets a bit of a scare in the fourth quarter. 85-81. The Portland Fire competing hard to the very last second. But this Minnesota Lynx team is pretty special.
6: WNBA League Pass as the Lynx hang on for the four-point win, 85-81, improving to 14-2 on the road this season. First team in WNBA history to win 14 of their first 16 road games. Valkyries pulling away from the sky.
9: Kyla Charles, offensive rebound. After the reset, Hayes has 7 to work with on the shot clock. Sizing up Williams, attacking, acrobatic.
6: Tiffany Hayes finishes with 22 points, 8 of 11 off the bench, most off the bench since 2013, since she was with the Dream. Valkyries get the 20-point win over the Sky, 91-71. They've won 5 straight, longest active win streak in the WNBA. SportsCenter All Night, ESPN Radio. Washington Commanders quarterback Jaden Daniels, not thrilled with his former school, and he's informed LSU they can no longer use his name, image, or likeness. The crux of the issue, Daniels' camp says the Tigers have given number 5 to sophomore quarterback DJ Pickett. That number 5 was the jersey that Daniels wore when he won the Heisman in 2023. It's not retired at LSU, but it is the first time a player has worn number 5 since Daniels left for the NFL. Jersey number 10 in Indiana, that's quarterback Josh Hoover, who takes over for Fernando Mendoza for the reigning champs. The bar obviously set high at Indiana. What do they need from Hoover this season? ESPN analyst Dusty Dvorak.
10: You can't turn the football over and make mistakes and play for Kurt Cignetti. It just won't happen. Here's the great news for Josh Hoover. He's going to have such a good supporting cast around him. He's not

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0: Yeah. Corners.
1: There are no corners.
0: There are no corners.
1: On the earth.
0: Yeah. Unless you're a flat earther.
2: Unless you're a globist, then there's no corners, but...
0: Didn't one of the astronauts send a picture just to say, if you're a flat earther, this should change all of that? I never understood that with flat earthers. Like, what happens when you get to the end of the earth?
1: Remember we had this discussion? What is the town that's on the edge?
0: Yeah.
2: We are about to get just
0: a
2: deluge of stay in your lane content right now.
0: I know. I stay in my lane when I go around the globe.
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0: But then you ask Rodgers, and he sounds pretty meh, doesn't really want to get out there, but he will if he's asked.
1: So does Rodgers. As a veteran quarterback, need the work, ESPN analyst Louis Riddick.
2: 22 years in, the benefits of Aaron Rodgers, or for Aaron Rodgers playing 1-2 series, is slim and not. I mean, it's ridiculous, really, to even have the conversation about what benefit does it have for Aaron. It really doesn't have any. Do you need to see how he reacts to being under the bright lights and whether or not he gets nervous? No. Do you really think that Aaron needs to see what basic cover three and cover two and a basic over front looks like? No. So really all you're doing is you're putting him at risk for someone trying to make a football team who the preseason really does mean something to, and who it is their Super Bowl for, rolling into your quarterback's knee, and then you're trotting out there Drew Aller or Will Howard, and you don't want to do that. You just don't want to do that at this point in time. So for Aaron, it wouldn't even be a discussion for me. It wouldn't even be a discussion. Just put your hat on. We'll see you on Monday in team meeting.
1: And the preseason opener for the Steelers is Thursday night against the Packers. Are we resetting the current era again? That's next. 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It's ESPN Radio.
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9: 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Big price tag on the LA Lakers being sold once again. They were sold 14 months ago for $10 billion. They're being sold again this month for $12.5 billion. Luka Doncic getting yet another owner. ESPN's Ramona Shelburne, Dave McMenamin, David Dennis Jr.
10: We're starting the Luka era. I mean, the Luka era has been moving very slowly, partly because of the LeBron James thing. New ownership again. This guy is supposed to be your flagship player that you are building a Lakers franchise around. What we know about the Lakers, you get a guy like Luka to come into, you win a championship. That's what the Lakers do. And it's taken 2 years for them to even get out the gate with this Luka thing.
11: Right.
10: This is a big part of how they're going to move forward.
11: Well, interesting. Dave, you had the story about a sense of urgency of this offseason, and I would assume that urgency continues.
12: And thus far, you know, I've checked in with a few sources who said that last year, when the Will Walter Group was in charge, they were still interacting with the Lakers the same way they were under the bus regime.
10: Mm-hmm.
12: And so we'll see if that continues, and that would include Luka Doncic's representatives. Will they be continue to go through Rob Pelinka and Jeannie, or will they be now establishing these relationships with Kushner and Bob Iger?
13: Look, Luka Doncic was with Mark Cuban, then he sold his team. He gets traded to L.A. in the middle of the night. He's wrapping his head around that. A couple months later, he gets traded in February. They sell the team in May. He's just getting to know Mark Walter, and now he's got new ball. I mean,
11: it's like speed dating for Luka.
9: Yeah. Ownership changing hands once again for Luka Doncic. SportsCenter All Night, ESPN Radio. Back to the Diamond, AL East matchup, Blue Jays, Red Sox.
14: Duran at third, two-run deficit. The pitch is a ground ball that's going to end the game. Clements got it at second. He throws the first ball game over. The Red Sox have lost five straight. Toronto scores five in the eighth. Red Sox battle late, but they come up short, and it is gut check time tomorrow in Toronto. 6-4 Blue Jays.
9: Red Sox fifth straight loss following a 9-game win streak.

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2: Braden is 12 years old, just graduated fifth grade, and he's up in Linden. 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Braden, good afternoon. Nice to talk to you again today.
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5: All night. The Yankees and Mariners battled in the Bronx.
6: Swung on, hit, right field, down the line, twisting towards the pole, and it is gone! Randy Arozarena hooks it around the right field foul pole.
5: Now that's a lot of dough.
7: At some point, they looked around and said, why are we bidding on an expansion team? Before we do this, let's call and see if the Lakers are available. So they called Mark Walter, I'm told this was on Sunday, and said, are the Lakers available? Could we make you an offer for the Lakers?
5: An NBA legend calls it a career.
8: Russell Westbrook is as real as it gets in this league. Think about the 2020 game where he shouted out Nipsey Hussle. That is Russell Westbrook in a nutshell. One of the realest dudes the league has ever seen.
5: More clarity on quarterback questions. Or is there?
9: One's going to start this week, and one's going to start next week, right? And we're going to play about a, somewhat I'd like to see a quarterback play a half and get a 2 minute. We're going to do everything we can to try and get a 2 minute, right? Simulate that for the half, and we're going to try to do the exact same thing the next week.
5: Plus, the league-leading links take on the fire.
10: Inside dish off the bounce to Collier with her left hand fading away. She scores from inside, she scores from outside, the mid-range, the three, all the things. But she's a Collier. Very hard matchup.
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11: Passing the torch, SportsCenter All Night, ESPN Radio, the ESPN app, Sirius XM, Channel 80. They've been consistent for the most part this summer. They've had the tag of baseball's best record. The Brewers running into some speed bumps of late Wednesday in San Diego. They and the Padres actually went 11.
12: Now the pitch. Luis swings, lines it into right field, a base hit. Lara charging, has the great arm. Here's the throw to the plate. Sanchez is tagged. He's safe. Padres walk it off. Sanchez had to put the tag down on a throw that was slightly high. And Song got underneath the tag as Luis Camposano wins it. And in 11, the Padres complete the sweep 4-3.
11: Their ninth walk-off win of the season, second most in baseball. 97-3, the Fan. Padres' fifth consecutive win, their first series sweep at home since sweeping the Braves 3 weeks ago. Brewers, meanwhile, third time they've been swept in a series this season. They had entered the day Wednesday 6-0 in extra inning road games this season, but they wind up losing in San Diego in 11. Meanwhile, Tampa Bay facing the Athletics.
13: 1-1. Swung on and hit high in the air and deep to right center field. Butler back, turning, looking, gone! Liam Hicks is a triple shy of the cycle. A three-run homer comes with two out in the fourth. The Rays extend their lead to 7-2. The pitch. Swung on and lined toward left. Overs to Luca. He's under it. Backhands it. That's your ball game. And the Rays finish off a clean sweep of the A's, the Mariners, and the Rockies. Their first ever 9-0 road trip as they win 8-4 here in West Sacramento.
11: Nine straight wins, all on the road, tied for the longest win streak this season, finishing 9-0 or better on a road trip for the first time in franchise history. With that road trip, they go to 74 and 46. They are now percentage points ahead of the Brewers, who are 74

0: Las Vegas was built for stars. And on August 22nd, two of boxing's biggest take center stage. Rolly Romero never follows the script.
1: This is my game.
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0: It's time to put up or shut up. Rolly Romero versus Teofimo Lopez, August 22nd.
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8: 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Wings and tempo. Paige Bueckers shut out in the first half, but...
9: Dumbawale. Over to Bueckers. Bueckers rises. Because that is what Paige Bueckers does.
8: It was on USA Network. Paige Bueckers, 22 points, all 22 in the second half. She'd been 0-for-7 from the floor in the first half. 22 points in the second half. Wings go on to a 94-88 win over the tempo to snap a three-game losing streak. They are 14-1 against teams below 500 this season. It's the fastest they've gotten to 20 wins in a season since 2008. Minnesota Lynx. Led by 29 in the third quarter, the Fire cutting the lead to 1 inside 2 minutes to go.
10: And right at the buzzer, Engstler hits it. And that will change the final score, but not the result. Minnesota gets a bit of a scare in the fourth quarter. 85-81, the Portland Fire competing hard to the very last second. But this Minnesota Lynx team is pretty special.
8: WNBA League Pass as the Lynx hang on for the four-point win, 85-81, improving to 14-2 on the road this season. First team in WNBA history to win 14 of their first 16 road games. Valkyries pulling away from the sky.
11: Kyla Charles, offensive rebound. After the reset, Hayes has 7 to work with on the shot clock. Sizing up Williams, attacking. Acrobatic finish and foul. Valhalla is coming alive, but Hayes is slow to get up.
8: Tiffany Hayes finishes with 22 points, 8 of 11 off the bench. Most off the bench since 2013. Since she was with the Dream, Valkyries get the 20-point win over the Sky, 91-71. They've won 5 straight, longest active win streak in the WNBA. SportsCenter All Night, ESPN Radio. Washington Commanders quarterback Jaden Daniels, not thrilled with his former school, and he's informed LSU they can no longer use his name, image, or likeness. The crux of the issue, Daniels' camp says the Tigers have given number 5 to sophomore quarterback DJ Pickett. That number 5 was the jersey that Daniels wore when he won the Heisman in 2023. It's not retired at LSU, but it is the first time a player has worn number 5 since Daniels left for the NFL. Jersey number 10 in Indiana, that's quarterback Josh Hoover, who takes over for Fernando Mendoza for the reigning champs. The bar obviously set high at Indiana. What do they need from Hoover this season? ESPN analyst Dusty Dvorak.

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0: Las Vegas was built for stars. 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
0: It's time to put up or shut up. Rolly Romero versus Teofimo Lopez, August 22nd.
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2: 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Big price tag on the LA Lakers being sold once again. They were sold 14 months ago for $10 billion. They're being sold again this month for $12.5 billion. Luka Doncic getting yet another owner. ESPN's Ramona Shelburne, Dave McMenamin, David Dennis Jr.
3: We're starting the Luka era. I mean, the Luka era has been moving very slowly, partly because of the LeBron James thing. New ownership again. This guy is supposed to be your flagship player that you are building a Lakers franchise around. What we know about the Lakers, you get a guy like Luka to come into, you win a championship. That's what the Lakers do. And it's taken 2 years for them to even get out the gate with this Luka thing.
4: Right.
3: This is a big part of how they're going to move forward.
4: Well, interesting, Dave, you had the story about a sense of urgency of this offseason, and I would assume that urgency continues.
5: And thus far, you know, I've checked in with a few sources who said that last year, when the Walter Group was in charge, they were still interacting with the Lakers the same way they were under the bus regime.
3: Mm-hmm.
5: And so we'll see if that continues, and that would include Luka Doncic's representatives. Will they be continue to go through Rob Pelinka and Genie, or will they be now establishing these relationships with Kushner and Bob Iger?
6: Look, Luka Doncic was with Mark Cuban, then he sold his team. He gets traded to L.A. in the middle of the night. He's wrapping his head around that. A couple months later, he gets traded in February. They sell the team in May. He's just getting to know Mark Walter, and now he's got new ball. I mean,
4: it's like speed dating for Luka.
2: Yeah. Ownership changing hands once again for Luka Doncic. SportsCenter All Night, ESPN Radio. Back to the Diamond, AL East matchup, Blue Jays, Red Sox.
7: Ran at third, two-run deficit. The pitch is a ground ball that's going to end the game. Clements got it at second. He throws the first ball game over. The Red Sox have lost five straight. Toronto scores five in the eighth. Red Sox battle late, but they come up short, and it is gut check time tomorrow in Toronto. 6-4 Blue Jays.
2: Red Sox fifth straight loss following a nine-game win streak. WEEI with the call as the Blue Jays get past the Red Sox 6-4. Guardians a 6-4 win over the Tigers. Braves double up the Mets 6-3. Braves have won 11 in their last 12 at home. SportsCenter All Night, ESPN Radio.
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1: Number five.
2: WNBA Wings get a 6-point win over Toronto. Dallas getting 22 from Paige Beckers. All in the second half. USA Network.
9: Wimbawale over to Beckers. Beckers rises and hits. Because that is what Paige Beckers does.
1: Number four.
2: Baseball. Cubs double up the Nationals 12-6. Seven of the runs off the bat of one guy. Cubs Radio Network.
10: Bregman swings, and it's a high fly ball deep left center field. This is going to be number three. It's gone. Into the Cubs bullpen in left center. What a night for Alex Bregman. Three home runs. This one a two-run job. And the Cubs now up 12-5 here in the eighth.
1: Number three.
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11: The 2-2 pitch, here it comes. It's hit towards right center field. Long way to run for Jordan Walker, and he dives, and he made the catch. What a play by Jordan Walker.

0: Las Vegas was built for stars. And on August 22nd, two of boxing's biggest take center stage. Rolly Romero never follows the script.
1: This is my game.
0: Teofimo Lopez has never needed one.
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1: 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I'm going all in.
0: It's time to put up or shut up. Rolly Romero versus Teofimo Lopez, August 22nd.
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0: we do this, let's call and see if the Lakers are available. So they called Mark Walter, I'm told this was on Sunday, and said, are the Lakers available? Could we make you an offer for the Lakers?
1: An NBA legend calls it a career.
2: Russell Westbrook is as real as it gets in this league. Think about the 2020 game where he shouted out Nipsey Hussle. That is Russell Westbrook, in a nutshell, one of the realest dudes the league has ever seen.
1: More clarity on quarterback questions. Or is there?
3: One's going to start this week, and one's going to start next week, right? And we're going to play about a similar, I'd like to see a quarterback play a half and get a 2 minute. We're going to do everything we can to try and get a 2 minute, right? Simulate that for the half, and we're going to try to do the exact same thing the next week.
1: Plus, the league-leading links take on the fire.
4: Inside dish off the bounce to Collier with her left hand fading away. 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
5: Passing the torch, SportsCenter All Night, ESPN Radio, the ESPN app, Sirius XM, Channel 80. They've been consistent for the most part this summer. They've had the tag of baseball's best record. Brewers running into some speed bumps of late Wednesday in San Diego. They and the Padres actually went 11.
6: Now the pitch. Luis swings, lines it into right field, a base hit. Lara charging, has the great arm. Here's the throw to the plate. Sanchez is tagged. He's safe. Padres walk it off. Sanchez had to put the tag down on a throw that was slightly high. And Song got underneath the tag as Luis Camposano wins it. And in 11, the Padres complete the sweep 4-3.
5: Their ninth walk-off win of the season, second most in baseball. 97-3, the Fan. Padres' fifth consecutive win, their first series sweep at home since sweeping the Braves 3 weeks ago. Brewers, meanwhile, third time they've been swept in a series this season. They had entered the day Wednesday 6-0 in extra inning road games this season, but they wind up losing in San Diego in 11. Meanwhile, Tampa Bay facing the Athletics.
7: 1-1. Swung on and hit high in the air and deep to right center field. Butler back, turning, looking, gone! Liam Hicks is a triple shy of the cycle. A three-run homer comes with two out in the fourth. The Rays extend their lead to 7-2. The pitch. Swung on and lined toward left. Over is DeLuca. He's under it. Backhands it. That's your ball game. And the Rays finish off a clean sweep of the A's, the Mariners, and the Rockies. Their first ever 9-0 road trip as they win 8-4 here in West Sacramento.
5: Nine straight wins, all on the road, tied for the longest win streak this season, finishing 9-0 or better on a road trip for the first time in franchise history. With that road trip, they go to 74-46. They are now percentage points ahead of the Brewers, who are 74-47. Tampa Bay now owns the best record in Major League Baseball. The best day in baseball on Wednesday may have belonged to a member of the Cubs.
8: Here's the 1-1. Bregman, it's a high fly ball, deep left center field. Pickney back at the track, near the wall, gone! Now Alex Bregman at the plate. Here's the pitch from Cruz. Bregman, it's a high fly ball, deep left. Pickney back at the track, near the wall, gone! Alex Bregman leaves the yard again. Bregman swings, and it's a high fly ball, deep three. Left center field. This is going to be number three. It's gone. Into the Cubs bullpen in left center. What a night for Alex Bregman. Three home runs. This one a two-run job. And the Cubs now up 12-5 here in the eighth.
5: They wind up doubling up the Nationals 12-6. Cubs Radio Network with the calls. Bregman, first career three-homer game. He drives in seven of the 12 runs. First player in baseball this season to reach base safely five times and hit three homers in a game. He spoke with Marquee Sports.
9: Alex, first three-home run game of your career. I saw you have a huge smile when you were rounding third base. What was going through your mind?
10: No, it was awesome. 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
9: You talked last night about a slight adjustment you made before the game yesterday. Can you describe the cues that have worked for you the last couple days?
10: Yeah, just trying to stay, not get across myself, just trying and keep

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0: 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The Seahawks, they're bringing it home again. The Seahawks win Super Bowl 60.
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4: 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Wings and tempo. Paige Bueckers shut out in the first half, but
5: Dumbawale over to Bueckers. Bueckers rises and hits because that is what Paige Bueckers does.
4: It's on USA Network. Paige Bueckers, 22 points, all 22 in the second half. She'd been 0 for 7 from the floor in the first half. 22 points in the second half. Wings go on to a 94-88 win over the tempo to snap a three-game losing streak. They are 14-1 against teams below 500 this season. It's the fastest they've gotten to 20 wins in a season since 2008. Minnesota Lynx led by 29 in the third quarter. The Fire cutting the lead to 1 inside 2 minutes to go.
6: Right at the buzzer, Engstler hits it. And that will change the final score, but not the result. Minnesota gets a bit of a scare in the fourth quarter. 85-81, the Portland Fire competing hard to the very last second. But this Minnesota Lynx team is pretty special.
4: WNBA League Pass as the Lynx hang on for the four-point win, 85-81, improving to 14-2 on the road this season. First team in WNBA history to win 14 of their first 16 road games. Valkyries pulling away from the sky.
7: Kyla Charles, offensive rebound. After the reset, Hayes has 7 to work with on the shot clock. Sizing up Williams, attacking, acrobatic.
4: Tiffany Hayes finishes with 22 points, 8 of 11 off the bench, most off the bench since 2013, since she was with the Dream. Valkyries get the 20-point win over the Sky, 91-71. They've won 5 straight, longest active win streak in the WNBA. SportsCenter All Night, ESPN Radio. Washington Commanders quarterback Jaden Daniels, not thrilled with his former school, and he's informed LSU they can no longer use his name, image, or likeness. The crux of the issue, Daniels' camp says the Tigers have given number 5 to sophomore quarterback DJ Pickett. That number 5 was the jersey that Daniels wore when he won the Heisman in 2023. It's not retired at LSU, but it is the first time a player has worn number 5 since Daniels left for the NFL. Jersey number 10 in Indiana, that's quarterback Josh Hoover, who takes over for Fernando Mendoza for the reigning champs. The bar obviously set high at Indiana. What do they need from Hoover this season? ESPN analyst Dusty Dvorak.
8: You can't turn the football over and make mistakes and play for Kurt Cignetti. It just won't happen. Here's the great news for Josh Hoover. He's going to have such a good supporting cast around him. He's not going to be asked to do too much. Two excellent wide receivers in Charlie Becker and Nick Marsh. An offensive line and a running game that's going to complement this passing attack. Mike Shanahan, the offensive coordinator, he wants to have balance, and they're going to have that on this offense. Oh, by the way, this will be yet another elite defense for Indiana. So he's not going to be asked to do all the same things there that he did at TCU. The one thing he will be asked to do, there will be moments throughout the season, well, late in games, critical situations, big high leverage moments, he's got to make plays. We saw Fernando Mendoza do that a season ago. It was against Penn State. It was against Iowa. It was against Miami in the national championship game. So as good as the pieces around Josh Hoover are, at certain moments, when it calls for it,

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0: Las Vegas was built for stars. And on August 22nd, two of boxing's biggest take center stage. 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
0: 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Rolly Romero versus Teofimo Lopez, August 22nd.
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0: Las Vegas was built for stars. 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
0: It's time to put up or shut up. Rolly Romero versus Teofimo Lopez, August 22nd.
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4: 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Wings and tempo. Paige Bueckers shut out in the first half, but
5: Ogunbowale over to Bueckers. Bueckers rises and hits, because that is what Paige Bueckers does.
4: It was on USA Network. Paige Bueckers, 22 points, all 22 in the second half. She'd been 0 for 7 from the floor in the first half. 22 points in the second half. Wings go on to a 94-88 win over the tempo to snap a three-game losing streak. They are 14-1 against teams below 500 this season. It's the fastest they've gotten to 20 wins in a season since 2008. Minnesota Lynx led by 29 in the third quarter. The Fire cutting the lead to 1 inside 2 minutes to go.
6: Right at the buzzer, Engstler hits it. And that will change the final score, but not the result. Minnesota gets a bit of a scare in the fourth quarter. 85-81, the Portland Fire competing hard to the very last second. But this Minnesota Lynx team is pretty special.
4: WNBA League Pass as the Lynx hang on for the four-point win, 85-81, improving to 14-2 on the road this season. First team in WNBA history to win 14 of their first 16 road games. Valkyries pulling away from the sky.
7: Kyla Charles, offensive rebound. After the reset, Hayes has 7 to work with on the shot clock. Sizing up Williams, attacking, acrobatic.
4: Tiffany Hayes finishes with 22 points, 8 of 11 off the bench, most off the bench since 2013, since she was with the Dream. Valkyries get the 20-point win over the Sky, 91-71. They've won 5 straight, longest active win streak in the WNBA. SportsCenter All Night, ESPN Radio. Washington Commanders quarterback Jaden Daniels, not thrilled with his former school, and he's informed LSU they can no longer use his name, image, or likeness. The crux of the issue, Daniels camp says the Tigers have given number 5 to sophomore quarterback DJ Pickett. That number 5 was the jersey that Daniels wore when he won the Heisman in 2023. It's not retired at LSU, but it is the first time a player has worn number 5 since Daniels left for the NFL. Jersey number 10 in Indiana, that's quarterback Josh Hoover, who takes over for Fernando Mendoza for the reigning champs. The bar obviously set high at Indiana. What do they need from Hoover this season? ESPN analyst Dusty Dvorak.
8: You can't turn the football over and make mistakes and play for Kurt Cignetti. It just won't happen. Here's the great news for Josh Hoover. He's going to have such a good supporting cast around him. He's not going to be asked to do too much. Two excellent wide receivers in Charlie Becker and Nick Marsh. An offensive line and a running game that's going to complement this passing attack. Mike Shanahan, the offensive coordinator, he wants to have balance, and they're going to have that on this offense. Oh, by the way, this will be yet another elite defense for Indiana. So he's not going to be asked to do all the same things there that he did at TCU. The one thing he will be asked to do, there will be moments throughout the season, well, late in games, critical situations, big high leverage moments, he's got to make plays. We saw Fernando Mendoza do that a season ago. It was against Penn State. It was against Iowa. It was against Miami in the national championship game. So as good as the pieces around Josh Hoover are, at certain moments, when it calls for him, he's got to step up, and he's

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0: series is slim and not. I mean, it's ridiculous, really, to even have the conversation about what benefit does it have for Aaron. It really doesn't have any. Do you need to see how he reacts to being under the bright lights and whether or not he gets nervous? No. Do you really think that Aaron needs to see what basic cover three and cover two and a basic over front looks like? No. So really all you're doing is you're putting him at risk for someone trying to make a football team who the preseason really does mean something to, and who it is their Super Bowl for, rolling into your quarterback's knee, and then you're trotting out there Drew Aller or Will Howard, and you don't want to do that. You just don't want to do that at this point in time. So for Aaron, it wouldn't even be a discussion for me. It wouldn't even be a discussion. Just put your hat on. We'll see you on Monday in team meeting.
1: 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Are we resetting the current era again? That's next. 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

0: Las Vegas was built for stars. And on August 22nd, two of boxing's biggest take center stage. Rolly Romero never follows the script.
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0: It's time to put up or shut up. Rolly Romero versus Teofimo Lopez, August 22nd.
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5: We're starting the Luka era. I mean, the Luka era has been moving very slowly, partly because of the LeBron James thing. New ownership again. This guy is supposed to be your flagship player that you are building a Lakers franchise around. What we know about the Lakers, you get a guy like Luka to come into, you win a championship. That's what the Lakers do. And it's taken 2 years for them to even get out the gate with this Luka thing.
6: Right.
5: This is a big part of how they're going to move forward.
6: Well, interesting. Dave, you had the story about a sense of urgency of this offseason, and I would assume that urgency continues.
7: And thus far, you know, I've checked in with a few sources who said that last year, when the Walter Group was in charge, they were still interacting with the Lakers the same way they were under the bus regime.
5: Mm-hmm.
7: And so we'll see if that continues, and that would include Luka Doncic's representatives. Will they be continue to go through Rob Pelinka and Jeannie, or will they be now establishing these relationships with Kushner and Bob Iger?
8: Look, Luka Doncic was with Mark Cuban, then he sold his team. He gets traded to L.A. in the middle of the night. He's wrapping his head around that. A couple months later, he gets traded in February. They sell the team in May. He's just getting to know Mark Walter, and now he's got a new ball. I mean,
6: it's like speed dating for Luka.
4: Yeah. Ownership changing hands once again for Luka Doncic. SportsCenter all night, ESPN Radio. 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
9: Duran at third, two-run deficit. The pitch is a ground ball that's going to end the game. Clements got it at second. He throws the first, ball game over. The Red Sox have lost five straight. Toronto scores five in the eighth. Red Sox battle late, but they come up short, and it is gut check time tomorrow in Toronto. 6-4 Blue Jays.
4: Red Sox fifth straight loss following a 9-game win streak. WEEI with the call as the Blue Jays get past the Red Sox 6-4. Guardians a 6-4 win over the Tigers. Braves double up the Mets 6-3. Braves have won 11 in their last 12 at home. Sports Center all night, ESPN Radio.
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4: WNBA Wings get a 6-point win over Toronto. Dallas getting 22 from Paige Beckers. All in the second half. USA Network.
11: Dumbawale. Over to Beckers. Beckers rises. And hits. Because that is what Paige Beckers does.
10: Number 4.
4: Baseball. Cubs double up the Nationals 12-6. Seven of the runs off the bat of one guy. Cubs Radio Network.
12: Bregman swings, and it's a high fly ball deep left center field. This is going to be number 3. It's gone. Into the Cubs bullpen in left center. What a night for Alex Bregman. 3 home runs. This one a two-run job. And the Cubs now up 12-5 here in the eighth.
10: Number 3.
4: Cardinals beat the Phillies to move back over 500. Getting some defense along the way. 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
13: The 2-2 pitch, here it comes. It's hit towards right center field. Long way to run for Jordan Walker, and he dives, and he made the catch. What a play by Jordan Walker in right center field. That was going to go to the wall, at least a double, and Walker timed it perfectly. He laid out with his big frame and brought it in. What a play by Jaywalk.
10: Number 2.
4: Dodgers were trailing early at home to the Royals, until their leadoff hitter stepped back up in the third. AM 570 LA Sports.
14: He swings, hits a high drive, left field, way
0: Back and go.

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0: Las Vegas was built for stars. And on August 22nd, two of boxing's biggest take center stage. Rolly Romero never follows the script.
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0: It's time to put up or shut up. Rolly Romero versus Teofimo Lopez, August 22nd.
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5: Let me clean up something that happened in Tahoe. 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
5: 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It's not Diana Rossini.
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9: Swung on, hit, right field, down the line, twisting towards the pole, and it is gone! Randy Arozarena hooks it around the right field foul pole.
8: Now that's a lot of dough.
10: At some point, they looked around and said, why are we bidding on an expansion team? Before we do this, let's call and see if the Lakers are available. So they called Mark Walter, I'm told this was on Sunday, and said, are the Lakers available? Could we make you an offer for the Lakers?
8: An NBA legend calls it a career.
11: Russell Westbrook is as real as it gets in this league. Think about the 2020 game where he shouted out Nipsey Hussle. That is Russell Westbrook in a nutshell. One of the realest dudes the league has ever seen.
8: More clarity on quarterback questions. Or is there?
12: One's going to start this week and one's going to start next week, right? And we're going to play about a similar. I'd like to see a quarterback play a half and get a 2 minute. We're going to do everything we can to try and get a 2 minute, right? Simulate that for the half, and we're going to try to do the exact same thing the next week.
8: Plus, the league-leading links take on the fire.
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15: 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They've been consistent for the most part this summer. They've had the tag of baseball's best record. The Brewers running into some speed bumps of late Wednesday in San Diego. They and the Padres actually went 11.
16: Now the pitch. Luis swings, lines it into right field, a base hit. Lara charging, has the great arm. Here's the throw to the plate. Sanchez is tagged. He's safe! Padres walk it off! Sanchez had to put the tag down on a throw that was slightly high. And Song got underneath the tag as Luis Camposano wins it. And in 11, the Padres complete the sweep 4-3.
15: Their ninth walk-off win of the season, second most in baseball. 97-3, the Fan. Padres' fifth consecutive win, their first series sweep at home since sweeping the Braves 3 weeks ago. Brewers, meanwhile, third time they've been swept in a series this season. They had entered the day Wednesday 6-0 in extra inning road games this season, but they wind up losing in San Diego in 11. Meanwhile, Tampa Bay facing the Athletics.
17: 1-1. Swung on and hit high in the air and deep to right center field. Butler back, turning, looking, gone! Liam Hicks is a triple shy of the cycle. A three-run homer comes with two out in the fourth. The Rays extend their lead to 7-2. The pitch. Swung on and lined toward left. Over is DeLuca. He's under it. Backhands it. That's your ball game. And the Rays finish.

0: Las Vegas was built for stars. And on August 22nd, two of boxing's biggest take center stage. Rolly Romero never follows the script.
1: This is my game.
0: Teofimo Lopez has never needed one.
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0: But with world championship gold on the line, can they back it?
1: 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I'm going all in.
0: It's time to put up or shut up. Rolly Romero versus Teofimo Lopez, August 22nd.
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0: Las Vegas was built for stars. And on August 22nd, two of boxing's biggest take center stage. Rolly Romero never follows the script.
1: This is my game.
0: Teofimo Lopez has never needed one.
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1: 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I'm going all in.
0: It's time to put up or shut up. Rolly Romero versus Teofimo Lopez, August 22nd.
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6: 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Wings and tempo. Paige Bueckers shut out in the first half, but...
7: Dumbawala over to Bueckers. Bueckers rises and hits because that is what Paige Bueckers does.
6: It was on USA Network. Paige Bueckers, 22 points, all 22 in the second half. She'd been 0 for 7 from the floor in the first half, 22 points in the second half. Wings go on to a 94-88 win over the tempo to snap a three-game losing streak. They are 14-1 against teams below 500 this season. It's the fastest they've gotten to 20 wins in a season since 2008. Minnesota Lynx, led by 29 in the third quarter, the Fire cutting the lead to 1 inside 2 minutes to go.
8: Right at the buzzer, Engstler hits it. And that will change the final score, but not the result. Minnesota gets a bit of a scare in the fourth quarter. 85-81, the Portland Fire competing hard to the very last second. But this Minnesota Lynx team is pretty special.
6: WNBA League Pass as the Lynx hang on for the four-point win, 85-81, improving to 14-2 on the road this season. First team in WNBA history to win 14 of their first 16 road games. Valkyries pulling away from the sky.
9: Kyla Charles, offensive rebound. After the reset, Hayes has 7 to work with on the shot clock. Sizing up Williams, attacking, acrobatic.
6: Tiffany Hayes finishes with 22 points, 8 of 11 off the bench, most off the bench since 2013, since she was with the Dream. Valkyries get the 20-point win over the Sky, 91-71. They've won 5 straight, longest active win streak in the WNBA. SportsCenter All Night, ESPN Radio. Washington Commanders quarterback Jaden Daniels, not thrilled with his former school, and he's informed LSU they can no longer use his name, image, or likeness. The crux of the issue, Daniels' camp says the Tigers have given number 5 to sophomore quarterback DJ Pickett. That number 5 was the jersey that Daniels wore when he won the Heisman in 2023. It's not retired at LSU, but it is the first time a player has worn number 5 since Daniels left for the NFL. Jersey number 10 in Indiana, that's quarterback Josh Hoover, who takes over for Fernando Mendoza for the reigning champs. The bar obviously set high at Indiana. What do they need from Hoover this season? ESPN analyst Dusty Dvorak.
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0: is slim and, I mean, it's ridiculous really to even have the conversation about what benefit does it have for Aaron. It really doesn't have any. Do you need to see how he reacts to being under the bright lights and whether or not he gets nervous? No. Do you really think that Aaron needs to see what basic cover three and cover two and a basic over front looks like? No. So really all you're doing is you're putting him at risk for someone trying to make a football team who it, the preseason really does mean something to and who it is their Super Bowl for, rolling into your quarterback's knee, and then you're trotting out there Drew Aller or Will Howard, and you don't want to do that. You just don't want to do that at this point in time. So for Aaron, it wouldn't even be a discussion for me. It wouldn't even be a discussion. Just put your hat on. We'll see you on Monday in team meeting.
1: And the preseason opener for the Steelers is Thursday night against the Packers. Are we resetting the current era again? That's next. SportsCenter All Night continues. It's ESPN Radio.
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0: It's time to put up or shut up. Rolly Romero versus Teofimo Lopez, August 22nd.
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3: 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And should we just say it right now? 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
12: Let's
11: Ian.
12: Let's go.
11: 8 to 10 p. Eastern time in for Smalls today. And you heard Amber there talking about vacations versus trips. And Evan Cohen with you as well. CeCe, Amber Wilson didn't have a vacation nor a trip last night. Thank God everything's okay. But how was your night last night, Amber?
10: Well, first of all, this is a vacation getting to hang out with you guys. Thrilled to be here. But last night, not so much. My 7-year-old son decided it was a great night to crack his head open. Now, it was, in my opinion, in mommy's opinion, it was jumping on the couch. My son later told me it was jumping onto the couch, so it doesn't actually count as jumping on the couch, which he knows he's not supposed to do. Mm. But Canty, this is life as the parent of a boy. So Mazel, I know yours is, what, 7 months, 8 months old now? And this is that life, man. He is fine. There was an ambulance involved. We did go to the hospital. We got some staples. We got some stitches. We're good as new.
12: I can tell, based on your recount of the story, that your son is absolutely the son of an attorney. Because
10: Two attorneys.
12: Exactly. So, because his recount of the events in question is different from mom's assessment of what happened. Mm. And I love that he engaged in the pushback just to clarify

0: of money. I have a hard time believing if I operated in that world, though, that I would make those sorts of spur of the moment decisions. I would imagine that maybe Kushner and Iger had some sort of idea that it would be beneficial to Mark Walter to sell the Lakers. And so maybe the Lakers were sort of secretly for sale. That's all complete speculation on my part. I just think if you connect the dots that there might be a little bit more to this, Evan, and there might have been a reason that they knew that if they made him an offer he can't refuse, he would not refuse it.
1: Yeah, there's so much more. We got to continue this conversation because there's that part of it. There's also, how does ownership in sports get vetted that quickly? Now, maybe that's the Bob Iger part, because Bob Iger obviously has the interactions and the relationships with the NBA for 100 years, that there's less of a vetting process.
2: You want to know how it gets vetted that quickly? A $12.5 billion valuation. Who in the NBA is going to turn that down?
1: Well, okay.
2: No governor is going to turn that down because they just made more money.
0: It hasn't been fully vetted, though, yet, guys. That process is going to take
2: weeks. I understand that. But this is something that everybody wants to happen because of the price tag that's associated with the Lakers.
1: All right, we're going to continue this conversation. One of the most shocking sports business stories we've seen in the last decade plus. We're on Sportsmanlike, presented by Progressive Insurance.
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0: 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Rolly Romero versus Teofimo Lopez, August 22nd.
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2: What? Go ahead. You're about to say something. You have something to say. Amber Wilson,
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2: I can see it. What's happening?
3: I got to bring this up because a couple of thoughts off of the Lakers deal. First of all.
2: I thought you were going to destroy me.
3: No, not destroying you. You're good. We'll get to that later.
4: Not yet.
3: We've got plenty of time for that. First thing, Luka Doncic will be playing for his fifth owner in less than 3 years.
2: At some point, he just may be like, I don't think this is for me. I'm going to go back to Europe.
3: His fifth owner.
2: Give me whatever that offer is that the Greek team gave to Jokic. Give it to me. I'm out of here. This is ridiculous.
3: Owners for the Mavs, and then, of course, three different owners for the Lakers. That is insane. Other thing, Sportico came out with the evaluation of the NFL teams. Dallas Cowboys, $15.5 billion. Seems a little light.
2: Does that include the stadium?
3: They own the stadium. They built it.
2: But is the valuation, is it of the team?
3: Yes, those evaluations. The valuation does include Jerry's World.
2: Oh, then it's got to be up.
3: Yeah.
2: It has to be. No?
3: Yeah. $15.5 billion. If the Lakers just sold for $12.5 billion, the Cowboys, I can't imagine what they're worth.
2: I don't want to recklessly speculate more than we already have on some of these things, but correct me if I'm wrong. Don't the Cowboys have like separate either merch or food or beverage?
3: Food and beverage, yeah.
2: So they have their own
3: food and beverage company with the Yankees. There's a deal that they have with the Yankees.
2: So that increases the valuation, obviously, to get to that number also because they control more.
3: I'm sure it does. But
2: Wow.
3: Jerry with a big smile on his face yesterday.
2: Has to be. We are on Sportsmanlike here on ESPN Radio, ESPN2. 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Amber Wilson in for Smalls today. You hear her with Ian Fitzsimmons every night, Monday through Friday, 8 p.m. to 10 p.m. Eastern, except when she has to take her son to the hospital because he jumps on a couch, or jumping on the couch, as he says. It's a big debate in the Wilson household as to what actually happened there. Yesterday, Ben Johnson, head coach of the Chicago Bears, he had an interview with The Athletic, and part of a wide-ranging profile published Wednesday by The Athletic included this quote. You've got 31 other teams coming to training camp saying our goal is to win the Super Bowl. I want more than that, Johnson told The Athletic. I want to have the highest scoring offense ever, which happens to be the 2013 Denver Broncos. I know how many points per game they scored, which is 37.9, and I want to surpass them. I want shutouts. I want blowouts.
5: What?
2: Go ahead.
3: I mean, if you're a Packers fan, you have to be a little worried, don't you? Because he's taking direct aim at Green Bay and Matt LaFleur. I don't know what it is, why he has that axe to grind. I guess it's a part of the Green Bay-Chicago rivalry. But, man, when Ben Johnson says something like that, everybody in the NFL should take notice because his offense, from a personnel standpoint, has the ability to do it. They have a quarterback that has as much horsepower as anybody in the NFL. They've got a pretty good skill position core. And Ben Johnson has the most diverse running game in the entire league. Last year, no team had more plays of 10 yards or more than the Chicago Bears. It was quite literally one of the most explosive offenses we've seen in the National Football League in recent years. And so when he says that they're going to take an even bigger leap and that they want a challenge to have the greatest scoring offense ever. I mean, listen, this is somebody from an X's and O's standpoint has all of the tools in his bag in order to get his team there.
2: Amber, do you think this could be the highest scoring offense of all time?
4: No. And I don't know why we're talking about that. We're talking about a team that had 7 rallies in the fourth quarter last season. And yeah, it's an explosive offense. And Canty just gave you the stat for 10-plus yard runs. If you look at the explosive rate, when you consider the passing explosive rate as well of over 20 yards, the actual explosive rate for this team, they were 7th in the NFL. Obviously still a top 10 in terms of explosive rate. We know what Ben Johnson brought to this offense, but it's

0: Eastern Conference?
1: So if we expand, at least we're thinking 28-29 season. The only two cities at the moment we're looking at are Las Vegas and Seattle. We haven't had a vote on it. It's not a foregone conclusion, but we're in the process of talking to groups that are interested in getting an expansion team in those two cities. And then, yes, if we do add two teams, we'll want to likely even out the conferences, so there will be some movement then.
0: You're looking at two teams, not either Seattle or Vegas.
1: Yeah, we're currently looking at two teams, but what we've said is it's possible we won't expand at all, and we could expand to just one market.
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2: By the way, I didn't know that Jaden Daniels, Commanders quarterback, such a big fan of the show.
3: Really?
2: Yeah. Amber Wilson in for Smalls today. Amber Nian, AP to 10 p. Eastern here on ESPN Radio. Well, we did a whole thing about jersey numbers yesterday.
3: Correct.
2: I didn't know that Jaden Daniels was so obsessed with jersey numbers also. Did you see this story? This is one of the most ridiculous stories I've ever seen. Do you know that he has his lawyer reaching out to LSU?
3: About the kid wearing 5?
2: Because yeah, a young man is wearing number 5 at LSU, yeah. And he's saying, well, you can't use my name, image, and likeness anymore because he's wearing 5. Do you know where Amber went to school? The University of Florida. Do you know that there are two guys currently on the University of Florida who are wearing 15?
3: Really?
2: Two. Tebow's number. One of them is Matt Harpring's son, of course.
3: Why is that jersey not retired?
2: But the point is, who cares? Why is Jaden Daniels going after LSU? This is such a waste of time. And he's saying, oh, I'm not being treated like Joe Burrow. Joe Burrow won a title. You didn't.
4: Tebow was before NIL, though. So Tebow wouldn't be able to make this threat. Jaden Daniels can.
2: Oh, you're saying it's a money thing?
4: You just said, and I'm not as familiar with the story, but you just said that he's threatening that they can no longer use his NIL, right? So yeah, it's essentially him protecting his name, image, and likeness.
5: Florida also doesn't retire numbers.
2: Okay, so that's true. This seems like an unnecessary thing for Jaden Daniels to worry about.
3: Nah, if it's about the money, though, Amber's exactly right. I mean, listen, she brought it up. If it's about protecting his brand, his money, his coin, I'm all about it.
4: I think that's why it's more complicated in this era of college football, because they want to think that their number is now synonymous with them and their time there at LSU. And if he's still benefiting off of any of the merch from his time there, it's going to be tied to that number. And then what if the next player does something big with that number? Does that harm his ability to make money off of it? I'm just speculating. This is reckless speculation, but I'm guessing that that's the path of logic that his lawyer was going down.
3: He is a Heisman Trophy winner.
6: But hold on, this is, I think, part of, and in the story, it says sources told ESPN that Daniels believe he's being treated differently than Joe Burrow, whose 9 jersey hasn't been worn. Yeah, because he won a national championship. You didn't win one.
2: I just said that 4 seconds ago.
6: I didn't hear that part.
3: That was the thing that he led with.
2: That is unbelievable what just happened here.
4: James Daniels listens to the show. Nuno doesn't.
3: Oh, my God.
2: Yes, Amber.
3: What is happening right now?
2: We've been talking about because it bothered me that Blake Snell wears a single digit, even though he pitched well the other night for the Dodgers. I don't like pitchers wearing single digits. Anyway, speaking of quarterbacks, some news out of Cleveland. Deshaun Watson, QB1, for week 1 of the preseason.
3: Yay.
2: Okay, go ahead. I like when you react before I'm done with the setup. Then I'm just going to get out of the way. So now you have the ball.
3: Finish the setup.
2: That is the setup. Why the yay?
3: I know a lot of people are putting a stock in Deshaun Watson being named the starter for the first preseason game. But the reality is that both quarterbacks are going to get an opportunity to start a preseason game. Shador will start the second preseason game. And if you ask a lot of NFL coaches, that's the one that people put more stock in, right? Because you see more of the starters participate in that game around the league. That's based on how the current preseason is constructed, considered the dress rehearsal. So, yeah, I guess Deshaun Watson starting preseason game 1, our natural default is

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7: This is Rob Domofsky covering the Packers. It's sometimes hard to remember that the Packers were 9-3-1 and led the Broncos in the second half in Week 15 before their season fell apart. They lost Micah Parsons to injury and didn't win a game the rest of the way, twice blowing leads to the Bears in both the regular season and the playoffs. The focus around here all offseason has been on finishing. Coach Matt LaFleur stressed every way he knows how that they must finish. Said LaFleur, it's something that we've put a lot of emphasis on, and I expect us to be able to accomplish that, but we won't know until we get there.
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8: 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Along with Chris Canty. Amber Wilson in for Smalls today. Evan Cohen with you. Of course, you normally hear Amber Monday through Friday with Ian Fitzsimmons, 8 p. to 10 p. 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Pacific. As the Pacific audience yesterday, the West Coast audience certainly had a big day, and we discussed it with the Lakers sale. Yes, they were sold again a year later after they were sold the first time, from the Buss family to Mark Walter and now to Bob Iger, former CEO of Disney, as well as Josh Kushner. And a lot of conversation on that in the first hour. If you missed any of that, go back on the podcast and listen wherever podcasts are found. So yes, two-a-days, Green Bay Packers. I said I think this may be the most interesting team to discuss. Not just because Smalls roots for them, but in general, we've talked about teams that have that wide variance, like the Houston Texans, right? Yeah. If C.J. Stroud is good, how good can they be? We've talked about the Philadelphia Eagles and that, you know, our belief in Jalen Hurts maybe when others don't. There's the obvious teams like Kansas City, Buffalo, and Baltimore where you're like, all right, quarterback, they're awesome. They're going to continue to be awesome, et cetera, et cetera. This team, though, what are they exactly? Because the Packers last year, 9-7-1. They go out and get Micah. He gets hurt. He was awesome when he was there. Got hurt. Tucker Kraft, big tight end. Number one target, basically, for Jordan Love. Gets hurt. He's back now. Role definition at the wide receiver position with some guys, Romeo Doubs in New England, Dontavian Wicks in Philadelphia. They have less guys at that position that you've heard of. Matthew Golden and Jaden Reed as the main guys. So maybe more role definition. But it all comes back to one guy. The analytics darling that is Jordan. Well, and I, the smart Jordan Love is the captain of the smart person team. Like, all of the smart football people will tell you how great he is. Amber, I am not that person, and I'm not saying he's not great. He can be great. What I am saying is totally playing the results that don't necessarily aren't necessarily impacted in full by Jordan Love. They've won 9 games. In each of the 3 years, he's been a full-time starter in Green Bay, and he's never won a division. That's not to say he can't be awesome or he won't be awesome. It's just to say there's no real high level of accomplishments yet.
9: I mean, he's improved.
0: every year that he's been in the NFL, last year was his best season. And you just mentioned that they did have injuries, and they go into last season with one of the best rosters, if not the best roster in the National Football League. It ends up being a wildly disappointing season.

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9: Unsportsmanlike here on ESPN Radio, ESPN2. 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Evan Cohen with you, and joining us now, ESPN NFL analyst Damian Woody, but also a Lakers fan. You saw that all coming yesterday, like the Lakers sale. Just of course you just. I mean, is that not the craziest sports business story you've ever seen?
10: I mean, how do you get like, oh yeah, oh, by the way, the Lakers getting sold, like dropped out of the sky for what, $12.5 billion? That is absolutely insane. Now we know there's a lot of layers to the story.
9: Yeah.
10: A lot of layers.
9: You want to hear the names? I'm going to give you, sure. You'll like this. You'll like this. So we're not getting political. We're not going to be reckless. We're not even going to speculate. Here's the, what did you say? The one sentence tie.
11: One degree of separation.
9: 1 degree of separation to the Lakers sale. Here's the names. The Dodgers, the Lakers, the NBA, Adam Silver, Donald Trump, Jared Kushner, Josh Kushner, Jeannie Buss, Mark Walter, Magic Johnson, Chris Paul, Bob Iger, Disney, LeBron James. 1 degree of separation to the Lakers sale. Just, and that Sunday to Wednesday, all of those people, 1 degree of separation.
10: That's a lot. That's a lot to unpack. That's
9: a lot. I'm not even asking you to unpack.
10: Yeah, we don't have time for that.
9: Yeah, we can't. We don't understand how to. All right, let me get to
11: what I don't understand is how you flip the Lakers for $2.5 billion like it's a house in the hood.
10: Say it again.
11: You flip the Lakers for $2.5 billion like it's a house.
10: Like
11: in the
10: like
11: hood.
10: I mean, literally, he had just bought it like a couple years ago.
11: No, one year, 14 months ago.
10: 14 months ago, and got a smooth $2.5 billion.
11: Flip.
10: That's Damian, stone cold.
11: He can't even get long term capital gains on that.
10: No.
9: Let's get to the football. We do our 2-a-days here on ESPN Radio. Every show does a preview of one, of two teams every single day. We just did the Green Bay Packers. Jordan Love is what?
10: I think...

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0: self-inflicting wounds. That might have been the best thing that we saw Sam Darnold do in the Seattle Seahawks postseason run. I can't have Trevor Lawrence be the reason why the Jacksonville Jaguars can't have success once we get to the second season. And it feels like when they've gotten to the playoffs, that has been the case. So I just, that's the only thing that I'm waiting for with Trevor Lawrence, more postseason success. And that's from an individual standpoint as well as a team perspective.
1: When you think about the journey and getting there, the body type, the ability, all of that, he should be the best quarterback in the entire league. Like, I really do believe he should be the best quarterback in the NFL. The top recruit, goes to Clemson, awesome right away, championship quarterback, number one over. Like, he should be the single best quarterback in the NFL.
2: He had some bad coaching, though, for years.
1: He did. He did. But I'm just saying, he should be the best quarterback in the NFL. Like, I'm a huge Trevor Lawrence guy, and he's got to produce even more now going forward. All right, last one. Again, I don't know why we have to critique this guy, but there's Nuno being Nuno. Got to find a reason to hate. Jared Goff, how many more seasons does he get a pass? Isn't he awesome with the Lions?
0: I know. That's what I thought.
1: He's not awesome with the Lions?
3: Awesome at what? What have they done?
0: They got to an NFC championship.
1: I think we forget how stinky they were. The Lions got to an NFC championship game.
3: Congratulations to the Lions. You got to actually win at some point.
0: They've been playing football for 100 years. They've only been to two NFC championship games.
4: We got to stop doing that because we're there now. Uh-oh. Like, this is what you guys do, especially Evan is king of. You used to suck, so you shouldn't expect anything better than what you have now.
1: But
4: that's what Evan does.
1: I give Jalen Brunson credit for doing it. He gets him out of there.
0: You ask me what has he done with the Lions. I'm just providing some context, guys.
1: Yeah, blame Canty, not me.
0: I'm just providing
3: context.
0: Yeah,
3: but at some point, they actually have to win something. If we keep talking about how great the Lions are every year.
0: Okay, can I say this? He's only had one losing season with the Detroit Lions.
2: That's one too many when you consider the hype around this Detroit team.
0: Oh, my God.
3: Canty, you're ready to get rid of Hurts and Sirianni for less than what the Lions have done.
1: Not Hurts.
0: I never said Hurts.
3: Sirianni, we'll see.
0: We'll
1: give it to Sirianni, like he would have fired at halftime of winning the Super Bowl.
0: Oh, but this is what Pat Costello does.
3: We'll see.
0: You see what he does? He's trying to conflate.
1: This could be interesting.
0: I never said anything about Jalen Hurts.
3: Yeah, okay.
1: I think simultaneously,
0: after he won the Super Bowl,
1: Jared Goff is awesome for the Lions, and they probably at some point will draft a quarterback for the future. Both things could happen. All right, we got to get moving here. This is going to be very interesting because Pat is tied to Amber many of times when she's not on the show during I'm Over It. We'll see if he does it during I'm Over It. But first, CeCe has this from Granger.
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0: Las Vegas was built for stars. And on August 22nd, two of boxing's biggest take center stage. Rolly Romero never follows the script.
1: This is my game.
0: Teofimo Lopez has never needed one.
2: This guy's got a big mouth.
0: For years, they've had plenty to say.
2: All you do is talk.
0: But with world championship gold on the line, can they back it?
1: Teo, I'm here. I'm going all in.
0: It's time to put up or shut up. Rolly Romero versus Teofimo Lopez. August 22nd.

0: Let's bring in Al Michaels, the Hall of Famer, Thursday Night Football on Prime. Look at you with your L.A. Kings hat.
1: It's hockey season. Yes. Come on.
0: Let me ask you the poll question. Would you rather win the Olympic gold or Stanley Cup?
1: The Olympic gold, but if I was Ken Morrow, I might take the four Stanley Cups that he won in the wake of his gold medal in Lake Placid. But, I mean, there's nothing like an Olympic gold medal. That's got to be at the very top.
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7: 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Having the killer instinct in those moments is really important to me.
8: There's only one guy that can throw the ball like him, Mahomes.
9: He's awesome. He's really, really special.
10: He's a generational talent.

0: challenging his team, but ultimately what it comes down to is him challenging his quarterback, and I think that's a good thing.
1: Except for, wasn't one of those reasons that maybe they had that explosive offense was because they did have to have those late game rallies, because they did have to air it out there in the fourth quarter because it was the only chance and the only opportunity, and just go out there and be reckless and do whatever you do, Caleb, because we have to try to win this game. And it's going to be a very different story, by the way. Last season, they had a very weak schedule. This season, they're going to have a first place schedule. It's going to be much harder.
0: Okay, so I would disagree with you on the game script for the Chicago Bears. They were in a lot of close games, but they were mostly in one possession games in those fourth quarters. So there's no reason for them to have to air it out and get away from the run game. As a matter of fact, they had a top five run game in the NFL, and they were top three in rush attempts. So I don't think the statistics in terms of it being an explosive offense had anything to do with them, you know, having to overcome these double-digit deficits in the fourth quarter. But I will say this, if you have more consistent play from the quarterback in Caleb Williams, you're going to find yourself in situations where you're playing with the league more often than not based on how Ben Johnson has schemed it up. And I think that's the leap that they can take from year one of his tenure to year two.
1: Well, now they have to, because that's where Ben Johnson
0: they have to, exactly.
1: has set
0: that's
1: that
0: the,
1: bar.
0: That's the bar. They
1: now
0: have to.
1: They have to.
0: They have to, no doubt.
1: Coming up next here, we're going to get into our two-a-days. The Steelers are on the clock. Will a reunion lead to success for that team? This is Unsportsmanlike.
2: Camp to camp, team to team.
0: I struggle to see a world where the Pittsburgh Steelers, with this roster and with that quarterback, can actually contend for a Super Bowl.
2: 27 days until kickoff. The countdown continues on ESPN Radio.
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2: Seth, you and Adam Schefter broke the news about the sale of the Seattle Seahawks. 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
3: Well, I think that Vinod Khosla, you know, he's not exactly a household name, even though in Silicon Valley, he's obviously well known. Someone very early in the process said, you know, this guy's a killer and don't underestimate his chances to get the team. You know, you never know how these things go. But I think it's an ideal situation in the sense that he's buying a team that obviously is very well run at the moment. And his son, Neil, I think is going to be heavily involved in day-to-day operations on the team. And I think that ownership being involved, not in the minutia of football, but in how football operations work, I think can be a really good thing. And that will be an interesting case study to see over the coming years how it works in Seattle.
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0: 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And on August 22nd, two of boxing's biggest take center stage. Rolly Romero never follows the script.
1: This is my game.
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0: It's time to put up or shut up. Rolly Romero versus Teofimo Lopez, August 22nd.
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0: this is not a good look. And I actually should say this. This was first reported by ESPN. The mother-in-law ship, for me, broke this story last night. And no, not a great look. And we can unpack for all the reasons. And maybe we get a poll, Dylan, up on this. We'll start thinking on that one. Very, very nice segue coming here. Have you ever wiped with a piece of dry toilet paper and wondered, is this as good as it gets? Have you ever wondered that before? It's not. 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
0: 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Dude Wipes, best clean pants down. Oh, I loved reading that in the middle of this kerfuffle. We have a uniform. Up top, there's a kerfuffle over number 5. Down below, there's a... Dude Wipes are needed. Dude Wipes may be needed up top here when we get to the bottom of Jaden Daniels here in number 5. Paulie, you gotta stay loose with me, my friend.
1: Oh, this part of the no pun intended with that read.
0: I think we're going to take a break right here. 877-3-DP-SHOW. 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Love to hear from somebody. A call-in show with Tony Reality for the first time. Call in, ask me anything. I'm an open book. Let's chop it up. Back on the Dan Patrick Show after this.

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0: It's time for the 10 best days of summer. That's right, the Northwest Washington Fair is here.
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4: 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Braden, good afternoon. Nice to talk to you again today.
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5: A five here in the eighth.
6: Alex Bregman hit his third home run of the game for the Cubs, and I think he needed that one. Bregman has 9 career multi-home run games. This was his first 3 home run game. And the third Cub with a 3 home run game in the last 5 years, but the second to do it this season, Dansby Swanson had it in July. Bregman drove in a career-high 7 runs as the Cubs won for their 8th time in their last 9, getting hot. Now over 20 games over 500, 21 I believe, and looking like a team who could be very dangerous in the postseason, Paulie.
7: Who was your team growing up, Tony?
6: New York Yankees.
7: Who was your guy when you were a kid?
6: Dave Winfield.
7: Oh.
6: Yeah, yeah.
7: Did you get the real jersey when you were a kid?
6: I didn't get the real jersey. I got a t-shirt that was the characterized look of Dave Winfield, like a cartoon such. And Dave had a very prominent gap in his tooth, which was gorgeous, awesome. I like Dave, a big, loping athlete. I like a guy who runs. He ran with fast face. You know, like you could be fast, but when your face is moving like Dave Winfield's was, that's fast face. Carlos Baerga had fast face. He was not moving fast. He was like moving like Mario. His feet was doing that. Yeah.
7: After you got to ESPN and got on PTI, did you ever get to meet Dave Winfield?
6: Never met Dave Winfield.
7: Would you?
6: I would enjoy meeting Dave Winfield.
7: Do you think he'd be cool?
6: I think he'd be real cool.
7: Do you think you would be cool?
6: I think I'd be cool with Dave Winfield. I mean, I've liked meeting a lot. Some of my favorite athletes when I covered the Yankees for 3 years. 1998, 1999, and 2000. Ooh. What happened those 3 years?
8: World Series.
6: 3 World Series championships. So I had an opportunity to be around some of the guys that, you know, they were now, of course, my peers, some of them. Jeter and I were very close in age, let's say. Homer Bush. I remember an anonymous player named Homer Bush being about my age, and he and I hitting it off a little bit. I remember... of course, some of the other players being those grumpy guys in the locker room or clubhouse. So the first time you experience that as an 18, 19, 20-year-old, it's a real thing, but I loved it. Go ahead, Fritzy.
9: Looking back as a kid, I can't believe that actually existed, but did you ever go to a Yankee stadium bat day when actually handing large wooden bats?
6: I have been to a Yankee stadium bat day, and I remember Bob Shepard making an announcement after, well, previous years where he didn't make these announcements. Now, please, safely and gently... replace your bats to the ground. Yeah.
9: And do you remember what name you got? Obviously, you would have wanted Winfield, but there was always a name on the bat, like Nettles or Randall.
6: I would have to go back and look. I was proud. Mike Pallarulo, I remember. Pags was a good, Pags, an Italian third baseman. I mean, that's riding high right there. Yeah. So I was fine. I grew up with the Yankees, and then I wound up covering them for a period of time that was outstanding. And that's when you never turn back, guys.

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0: cold water Clark. Dump cold water on a team right now that people think are higher than you think.
1: I still want to see more from the Jaguars. Mm-hmm. I still want to see more from the Jaguars, who have a lot of buzz going into the season. I loved what Liam Cohen did last year, treating Trevor Lawrence, giving Trevor Lawrence the Baker Mayfield scheme where he's using his legs a little bit more.
0: But you need more from Jacksonville.
1: Tons of confidence. But it was an 8-game sample size. Lawrence didn't take care of the ball in the playoffs. He didn't take care of the ball in the early part of the season. I just want to see a little bit more.
0: Last one, your hot goss, Kevin Clark, for a reason. What's the hottest goss you're hearing in NFL camps this offseason?
1: Oh, my gosh. Oh, I have a good one. I have a good one.
0: Yeah.
1: So a couple of GMs told me that in the NIL era now that there are players who come to them because they're so conditioned from NIL that, like, on August 13th, they'll come in and they go, this just isn't working. This just isn't working. I want to leave. And they'll go, what? There's no transfer portal here.
0: You want to go back to college?
1: There's no transfer portal here. You can't leave and go to South Carolina. This is the NFL, man.
0: Yes, that is Kevin Clark. This is the NFL. This is Kevin Clark. His show is This Is Football, Omaha and ESPN. You're my main man, KC. Thank you for doing this.
1: Be at Yankee Stadium soon, reality.
0: Yeah, let's get Teddy the Legend out there, too. That's Kevin Clark taking a break right here. Open up to your calls, 877-3-DP-SHOW. Plenty more to talk about. Open-air stadiums. I want to talk some more open-air stadiums.

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2: Bills' new stadium got a lot of heat this weekend for being outside, which I don't know, this was a surprise to people. Obstructed views, which is a real thing, but I think if you looked at the fine print, they're not selling those seats at the same rate or any rate. I would have to look that up. But and then the screens. If you're watching the game on screens inside the stadium, I really think we got to get, you know, a check on you. You get a priority check. Go ahead, Paul.
3: Some people were bothered that the Bills' new screens were smaller than normal, but I think that might be a good thing, so you're focused on the game more.
2: Yeah, I mean, so here's what the only thing that I stand on with the Buffalo Bills. You have the best home field advantage you could have is to be outside in December, January. That's the best home field advantage you're going to have. You play your division opponent, Miami, they're coming up. You play your, in New England, of course, the Jets. You throw in one more game, maybe you can get home field in the playoffs. This is everything you want. If it were in a stadium, in a dome stadium, is Josh Allen a quarterback who could succeed in a dome stadium? Yeah, I believe so. I believe he would be cutting and throwing 80 yards in perfect weather. But the opposite side is you're better with your fans being your fans for the foreseeable 50 years that you want this stadium to live. Open air stadiums, Bill Stadium. What are we doing with the Bears Stadium, Paulie? Speak to me.
3: Well, no matter where it goes, whether it's Hammond, Indiana or Arlington Heights, it won't be downtown.
2: Mm-hmm.
3: And almost for sure, it's going to have a cover. It's going to want to have the glass tops like a sunroof in a car that doesn't open. You can see the elements, you just can't feel the elements. And the other stadiums are upcoming. Titans, domed. Browns, covered, dome, or glass top. They don't call it dome anymore. It's like that see-through piece, snow globe. The new Commanders, likely dome, and the Chiefs mock-up was likely dome. Or retractable.
2: Mm-hmm.
3: Possible retractable.
2: The glass cover comes with curtains as well, or are we going Jerry Jones, man versus the sun? We're going to win it this time. The first 93 million miles in the first billions of years we lost, but this time we got to figure it out.
3: And Front Office Sports had an article that the trend is obviously so they could do concerts and events and make it a year-round revenue maker. But if the fans don't like it, do the fans have any say?
2: Dylan, what you got?
4: Well, even like if you're the Bills and you have an open-air stadium, you get a lot of mileage out of it non-football season as well. I mean, spring and summertime, you could still have events and concerts and stuff. So, like, you might miss out on a portion of the year that other teams with a dome stadium might get for generating extra money. But beyond that, I don't think it's much of a loss.
2: Fritzy, Broncos going to put a dome in there. How you feel about that?
5: I will not love that. I understand the, I don't want to call it greed, but I know you want to have a year-round venue, concerts and all kinds of things and the different weather. But going to a Bronco game and you're all dressed in your orange, you got to feel the chill in the air and the snow.
2: Yeah, but you're all really putting a lot of emphasis on year-round concerts. Like, I mean, that's not even in my thought process here. Football fan first and foremost, you know? Dylan?
4: Yeah, no, I don't care about that either. I'm thinking about the people who own the team. Are probably
2: don't think about the people. Here's a great rule for that. Don't think about the people who own this stadium. You're doing all right. That's my rule.
4: Just
2: I say that respectfully and positively, with a smile on my face. You know. Do we have any poll results there, D?
4: Yeah, well, we actually threw up, if you're a fan of a cold weather team, would you want your stadium open or domed? Or I guess you could throw a third one in, which is retractable, but that's kind of cheating.
2: All right. Yeah. Let's see that. Let's use the Bills as our... would you prefer the Bills to have a dome stadium? I mean, I know there's a minority who say, well, win it with Josh Allen right now, get him a dome right now, he would be explosive in a dome. I mean, I don't... He would be. He's explosive everywhere.
3: You could make the case he'd be better in the weather because he's got a bigger, stronger arm than the guy he's facing almost by default. You know, I've always wondered about the Minnesota Vikings fans.
2: Yeah.
3: People in Minnesota are tough and used to the weather.
2: Yeah.
3: When they got US Bank Stadium, that was like, I think, 10 years ago.
2: Mm-hmm.
3: Did they want a dome? And it's a cool place.
2: Yeah.
3: I've seen it. We've been there. It's a cool looking place.
2: Not if you're a bird.
3: No. But do you think Vikings fans at the time would have preferred an open-air stadium and all that comes with it?
2: Last time I saw...

0: a Vikings fan outdoors. It was Bud Grant, I believe, with
1: Short
0: no
1: sleeves.
0: shirt on, short sleeves. Or in my mind's eye, he had no shirt on, but it maybe was short sleeves for a 99-year-old man in minus 15 degree temperature. I believe that is, you are who you are. And I believe the stadium should also be who you are. Yeah, Marv.
2: Yeah, I think if you're a Bears fan or if you're a Steelers fan and you have a, you know, new stadium, it should be what the old stadium was. Like the Vikings and the Lions, they've always had a dome, at least in my lifetime.
0: Yeah.
2: They had the Superdome and then they had the Metrodome. And so now, obviously, we're just going to go to another dome because we've had that for the past 40 years.
0: And Dylan?
3: Yeah, I mean, think of all the great snow games you would miss out on if Lambeau had a dome on it. You know, it's sort of part of like the football lore. And I mean, I'm sure fans, like if you take Minnesota, for example, fans would probably be more willing to have it be open air. Players, I think, might not mind playing in a nice, you know, heated, domed environment, particularly if they, you know.
0: Oh, Fritzy, you know what? Fritzy, your thinking face is just exquisite. Come on. I mean, it's exquisite. It also looks like you had some bad sausage.
1: Yeah, it's a mixture of those.
0: Yeah, okay. So there's a little bit of that going on.
1: I'm going to jump on like with Dylan, like John Facenda, the frozen tundra. What if those things never existed? It's like, what would you call that?
0: Yeah, I know. I mean, this is all part of these imagery.
4: The Packers beat the Bears at room temperature. It was 72 degrees that day.
0: 877-3-DP-SHOW. 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DP Show. And of course, hello again, Peacock. All right. I've been called a Peacock before, and now I am a Peacock here. I can't pass up something that says great job and thank you. Roscoe from Texas, my man. Roscoe, I've always wanted a friend who was Roscoe.
5: What's up, my man? Hold on, I gotta get this in real quick.
0: Yeah, man.
5: 5'8", a decent 140.
0: What's the routine? I mean, that's pretty good. 5'8", 140. That's good.
5: You know, it's a dad's life right now. I'm taking care of my one year old son.
0: Enjoy
5: you know, being able
0: every
5: to
0: second of that.
5: You
0: go for it.
5: You. Oh man, thank you for everything you do. And like I told Mr. Tyler in the back, in my opinion, man, what you're doing right here is just a grown up version of Around the Horn.
0: Yeah, grown ups. Yeah, grown ups, and also Fritzy. Yeah.
5: Yeah, well, not only that, I got to shout out my man Dylan.
0: Yes.
5: You got a wine, food connoisseur, you know what I mean? Hey, you got a serious job right there, so enjoy it. I'm going to enjoy the next couple of days seeing you, and you know what I mean? Have a good time up there,
0: go
5: man.
0: Enjoy that one-year-old, though, man. This is the good stuff here. A grown-up around the horn, I'll take it. You know, people are like, you're sad around the horn's gone. Of course I'm sad, but I'm not running away from it. We could, tomorrow, if we got time to kill, maybe we can go around a certain other musical instrument, I'm sure, and play some scored debate. That's not bad. You know, a topic that I would be doing on Around the Horn today, we'll get into hour three when we have Ramona Shelburne on. Los Angeles Lakers style will be part of our conversation. Russell Westbrook. For me, Russell Westbrook was my favorite player of the last 20 years of the NBA. Loved the relentless tenacity, snarling athleticism. I thought he was, and this is through multiple knee injuries, including that Patrick Beverley knee injury that came really at a tough time, but he's heading at peak, right? The most athletic player in the NBA in some measures. If you're a 6'3" guy, as athletic as anybody is on the planet. When you watch an NBA game and Russell Westbrook was on the court, he looked different. He was everything. Russell Westbrook gave every part of Russell Westbrook in every game he played, and I appreciated that. And now I feel there has been a very interesting market correction in how people view Russell Westbrook as he announces his retirement from the game. And I would say it like this. You know how we say these players, there are often players who are better in today's era, they would be great in today's era. Rasheed Wallace would be amazing in today's era. Derek Coleman would be the kind of player. I think Russell Westbrook would be, he's great now all time, but take him back 15 years to the Allen Iverson 90s, and that may be the era for him. He evolved the game with triple doubles. But then the game evolved just as quickly away from him in 2 or 3 years after that. Efficiency became the rage. And people look down at him. I don't see it that way. And I hope to unpack that with Ramona Shelburne in Hour 3. Also, Sister Mary Jo coming up. Hour 3 of the Dan Patrick Show rolls on.

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4: Good morning, I'm Adam Smith. The Mariners' struggles continued in the Bronx yesterday. Trent Grisham homered twice, and the New York Yankees beat the Seattle Mariners 10-5. One of the Seattle Supersonics' final draft picks and one of the greatest point guards of his generation is calling it a career. Former MVP Russell Westbrook announced yesterday that he's retiring after 18 seasons in the NBA. In local news, a man was killed following an early morning fire in South Bellingham. Fire department says the fire was reported at a home on North Forest Street around 3:30 yesterday morning. Three other residents were able to escape from that home without injury. And low-income families with children in Whatcom County will soon be eligible for some financial relief. County Council voted to approve a contract with AidKit to create a program meant to help families with the burden of child care costs. In your local weather forecast, it'll be sunny in Bellingham today, a high of 77 degrees. Overnight tonight, partly cloudy with a low around 57.
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3: Hour three of the Dan Patrick Show. I'm Tony Reale. Ramona Shelburne, my friend and ESPN NBA insider, will be with us later on in the hour. Talk about the bombshell news of yesterday that she broke. The Los Angeles Lakers sold 1 year after being sold. Flipped like a property. Unbelievable. $12.5 billion in that sale. Are the Lakers still the Lakers? We'll get to that. But first, I'm so excited about today's guest right now. Look at this little boy on the screen right here. Sister Mary Jo Sobiech. Look at this little boy on the screen right here. That is me, little Anthony Reale at my first Holy Communion. The white suit, you know it well. You've seen it before. That is who you're talking to. My name is Anthony Reale, sister. It's a pleasure to meet you.
4: God bless you. I've been watching you on Around the Horn, Tony. It's good to meet you, too.
3: Oh, that, you wore my heart. Now I have to tell you something. I have a confession to make. Forgive me, sister. You weren't my first request for a guest on the show. I asked for the Holy Father, Pope Leo, a couple of weeks ago. You were my number two.
4: Well, I got his jersey on.
3: Yes, you have his Southside. Also a Southside legend. So thank you so much for being here. I saw your face on the TV and in my feed, the viral sensation that you are, Sister Mary Jo, once again. This is not your first appearance on the Dan Patrick Show. 2018, you came here, you were at Marian Catholic School, you throw out a first pitch, it's all-time top one or two first pitches, and you became an overnight sensation. What was it like to go from, well, you're at a catechist at Marian Catholic High School, and now you're a leading sports center, and you're leading the Dan Patrick Show on your viral sensation.
4: Oh, gosh. I remember I was on Fox News also. I had gone out to New York. And they mentioned something about the viral pitch. And I said, well, what I hope they see more is my joy for life and my love for the gospel. Because that's really what this platform is about. I mean, as you have, you know, I read about you too and being a lifelong Catholic. Mm-hmm. It's like having this platform would be nothing if it wasn't used to give all the glory and honor to God. And so I see more athletes doing that more and more. And so it's just appropriate that, you know, it wasn't a strike, nor was it even near the zone.
3: Oh, we're talking about this pitch. Night, wait a second, sister. You had me chasing. A strike is a strike if the batter's chasing. And that had some lowdown. What are you hitting on the radar gun right now?
4: Oh, I don't know. I'll just tell you the story that I told back in the day.
3: Yeah.
4: When I grew up near a county fair.
3: Yeah.
4: Okay. You know the movie Sandlot.
3: Yes, of course.
4: That was my life growing up. It was right across the street. I'm the youngest of 10. Those were the neighborhoods when everybody had 8 to 10 kids and everybody was playing ball all day. And the county fair, we would go and do the radar gun.
3: Yeah.
4: And when I was a teenager, I could throw it about 76 miles an hour. Yeah.
3: Come on, sister. Yeah. And this took you through college and you played into your college life.
4: Correct.
3: And then the world sees it. I mean, you do the thing with the ball, which is just awesome as well. So you've got game. We all know you have got game. So you got the call back this week. I thought in a sport and a team that has a history, sister, you may be too young to remember this. Disco Demolition Night was something in the 1970s that the White Sox tried to do to, in a similar way, have a fan engagement, and they had a riot because they were burning disco records. Long story short, Pope Hat Night. What an amazing success. What was it like to be in the ballpark that day? Did it feel holy?
4: It did. I mean, it actually felt like a big church revival, really.
3: Yeah.
4: I mean, and Pope Leo is all about engaging believers of all faiths, right? And so, no, the stadium, it was overwhelming. And when they mentioned my name to throw the pitch, I was honored. It was really overwhelming. So it felt awesome. The sign of peace that they talk about,
3: everybody just high-fived
4: and doing all that. It was really great.
3: You know, I,

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0: Ramona Shelburne, thank you for giving us the time and the last voice that you have in your body. You're very gracious and wonderful. We love you, Ramona. Thank you very much. That's Ramona Shelburne, of course, ESPN's senior NBA insider on a wild story that I still don't know if I have. I mean, it's almost like, talk to me like you would a young child or a golden retriever and explain to me how the Lakers got flipped. Paulie, first to you.
1: We were talking about this before the show. There's lots and lots of billionaires in the country.
0: Yeah.
1: And how you become a famous or knighthood in our country is to own a sports team.
0: Mm.
1: My whole life.
0: Royalty.
1: Royalty.
0: Yeah.
1: And the Buss family owned the Lakers basically our entire lives.
0: Yeah.
1: And it felt like that is not something you ever give up if you can. And it was a surprise when the Buss family sold. But to flip it in 1 year, just it feels murky. Murky is the word.
0: Murk. Dylan.
2: Yeah, I mean, it obviously it seems like, on an island, it seems like a great business deal, but it also seems like someone who may have needed cash fast, or, you know, I know the investigation is about sort of undisclosed loans, I think, that were involved in the purchase of the Dodgers. So it's like, is it paying down some of those loans ASAP and sort of put that thing to bed, or what's, I don't know, it's very odd. And how did Kushner and Bob Iger raise all, I mean, obviously one's a billionaire, one's close to it, but they didn't have sitting on $12.5 billion.
0: Oh, Fritzy's got his hand up. He knows how to raise some money here.
3: No, and again, a team like the Lakers, the other thing that doesn't make sense, how do you not go to the highest bidder? How do you not keep this going for a while? A team like the Los Angeles Lakers?
0: Yeah,
3: that's
0: other part of it. That's a great point, Todd. That's a bleep, bleep, bleep, bleep, boop, boop, ding, ding, ding, whatever. Yeah, that's it, right? This has to happen in the next hour. No, it doesn't have to happen the next day. It doesn't have to happen, you know? It could happen again next week, or you get Las Vegas. Marvin?
4: And this is like selling the Yankees or the Cowboys a year after you buy them. You're selling them? No disrespect. It's not like you bought the Milwaukee Bucks, then you sold them a year later. You're selling one of the preeminent franchises in all of American sports. In a year?
0: Yeah. I don't know if we're going to get the answers to these questions this week. I know Ramona is going to be the one digging, and I trust that. So, Dylan.
2: Yeah, and I think it was going to be in the neighborhood of $10 billion for the expansion team in Vegas, which obviously has had some of its struggles of its own recently. So, relatively speaking, 12.5 for the Lakers kind of seems like a bargain in a weird way.
0: Mm-hmm. Yeah, but we're in a zombie ownership world where we are now moving further away from Paulie's ideal, which is the family-owned. And in some that's pros and cons. I mean, ask Yankee fans if they're loving the family-owned right now. I mean, they appreciate and they wish George Steinbrenner was back instead of the children. So I think the Lakers don't exactly feel like the Lakers. Now, that could change. Luka has an MVP year, and they start 20-4, and now it doesn't mean anything. You don't think about the ownership. And that's teams have won championships not thinking about the ownership. You're thinking about San Antonio's ownership when they were going on a dynasty run. You're thinking about, no. Yes, Marvin.
4: The Knicks. I feel like they won in spite of their owner.
0: I feel like they won in spite of their owner. Or they got one right. They got one just happening in a fluke year. Yeah. So that was a drop story. I just need to finish up on Russell Westbrook, though. I was saying he was one of my favorite players, or my favorite player of the last 20 years. I loved his relentlessness. Everyone loves his athleticism. The point I'm making here is you always fall in love with guys who played in an earlier era who you thought could play great in this era. I thought he played great in this era. But I also thought his game got minimized in such a whiplash way. And it's his fault, of course. He didn't develop a three-point shot. But he was playing at 10. He was playing at 11. And the shot was never going to get there. And what made him so good at the first stage of his career, well, when the league turned into a per-efficiency spacing-type league, he was the wrong player for that time. And that's why he finishes his career in a way where, you know, I've heard Carmelo Anthony say, he's going to be out of the league. The league's just going to have no use for him. And he played 18 years and is going to make the Hall of Fame, and that's great. He means I have to say goodbye to my pre-show rhyming warm-up. All right, guys, you know where I'm going with this? Do you guys warm up your voice before you go on show?
1: Clearly, no.
0: Fritzy, a limerick? Dylan?
2: I don't think I can warm this thing up.
0: You can't warm this thing up. Okay. Well, Russell Westbrook.

0: is a name that is going to trip every broadcaster once, especially when you're doing play-by-play. Russell Westbrook, Russell Westbrook, Russell Westbrook, the wily Russell Westbrook, the rascally Russell Westbrook. So whenever you run into a Russell Westbrook, you know, you feel stupid, but you have to know it's taking down bigger broadcasters than yourself. So every morning before I did an appearance or around the horn or PTI, I said the rascally Russell Westbrook, the rascally Russell Westbrook, the rascally Russell Westbrook. Marvin, please.
1: It wasn't my issue. It was getting him confused with Russell Wilson. And I would always say,
0: all right, give me the wily Russell Wilson five times fast.
1: I'm sorry, say that again.
0: The wily Russell Wilson.
1: See, I'm
0: not even gonna try it.
1: I can't even embarrass myself more than I already do.
0: Mm-hmm. Paulie?
2: Mine was Red River Rivalry, and I slowed down on that one. It used to be the Shootout.
0: Yeah, Red River Shootout was so much easier.
2: Red River Rivalry. Whew.
0: Fritzy?
3: I think it's pretty much everything. I've been made fun of many times with my lisp, and anything that involves an S, I'm just destroying it where it sounds like I'm having some kind of
0: Dylan, will you do me the honor of saying the rascally Russell Westbrook three times?
4: Rascally Russell Westbrook, rascally Russell Westbrook, rascally Russell Westbrook.
0: Outstanding!
4: I think three is doable. Five is when you hit the wall.
0: I'll take your calls, 877-3-DP-SHOW. I know we're coming up to the back end, but I'm hanging overtime with you guys. I'll call you up, a call-out show. We'll be back with our, a lot of good stuff today, right? What are we doing? The play of the day?
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9: Good morning, I'm Adam Smith. The Mariners' struggles continued in the Bronx yesterday. Trent Grisham homered twice, and the New York Yankees beat the Seattle Mariners 10-5. One of the Seattle Supersonics' final draft picks and one of the greatest point guards of his generation is calling it a career. Former MVP Russell Westbrook announced yesterday that he's retiring after 18 seasons in the NBA. In local news, a man was killed following an early morning fire in South Bellingham. Fire department says the fire was reported at a home on North Forest Street around 3:30 yesterday morning. Three other residents were able to escape from that home without injury. And low-income families with children in Whatcom County will soon be eligible for some financial relief. County Council voted to approve a contract with AidKit to create a program meant to help families with the burden of child care costs. In your local weather forecast, it'll be sunny in Bellingham today, a high of 77 degrees. Overnight tonight, partly cloudy with a low around 57.
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0: Mariners got the bats going early last night, but were unable to finish. Today, a new opportunity as they look to get out of New York with a win. The pregame show starts right now. Good morning and welcome to the Bronx. Yankee Stadium, the scene for today's finale in the three-game series against the Yankees. We got a pitching matchup for you. Logan Gilbert, Max Fried to square off. We'll get into that in just a bit, but a very, very good pitching matchup. Shannon Dreher coming to you from the Western Washington Toyota broadcast booth, where we've gotten comfortable the last few days. We're going to have a booth review coming up on the round table, as well as hit on some topics that we'll be hitting on. Looking at the Mariners and what they are doing right now, is today the day that you see them take that next step? We have seen them do stranger things against great pitchers like they will have on the other side today. We're just going to have to wait and see on that one. But you also like what you have in Logan Gilbert. Comes into the game with a one whip. That is third best in the American League, fifth best in Major League Baseball. And how about this? On the road, his batting average against is a low 211. That is top 10 in baseball. So we like that. We will go with that. And again, looking at what should be quite a pitching matchup. So it is a day game after a night game. It is a tough, tough lefty on the hill. And there were some injury issues last night. So the lineup, I can tell you right now, looks very different. This is what we have got. At the top, it's going to be Randy Arozarena in left field, followed by Julio Rodriguez in center. He hit his 19th home run of the season last night. Dom Canzone will follow in right field, batting third, batting cleanup today, will be Cal Raleigh as the designated hitter. Josh Naylor follows at first base. Brendan Donovan is at second today. Weston Wilson at third. You're going to see Johnny Pareda behind the bench or behind the plate, and then rounding out the nine at shortstop is Leo Rivas. Yes, I told you a very different lineup. I think we need to look at the health report, which is brought to you by Virginia Mason Franciscan Health. Now, Cole Young came out of the game late last night with dizziness. He's feeling somewhat better today, but not quite 100%. Dan Wilson says he expects that he could be available later in the game, however, and Cole himself indicated that as well. Taylor Ward is out of the lineup with quad tightness. He might be available later. We're just going to have to wait and see. And as far as anything else that we saw out there, Leo Rivas is at shortstop today. Colt Emerson, a rough one last night. But also, I think that this is probably a game that they had circled with Fried on the other side. Would be a good day to give him off anyway. So, very, very different lineup. This health report is powered by Virginia Mason Franciscan Health, the sports medicine provider of the Seattle Mariners. We've got a lot to get to over the next 45 minutes. On the roundtable, we'll have the booth review and some topics with Gary Hill and Ryan Roland Smith of the Mariners Clubhouse Insider, which is going to come your way about mid-show, about a half an hour from now. Trent Blank, pitching coach and strategist. I catch up with him to talk about a number of things, including what we have seen from Logan Gilbert as his velocity has increased. Give me a quick rundown on one of the newest additions to the team in Sir Anthony Dominguez, and also get the answer to a question that I've had myself and have been getting from others regarding Mariners pitching and their strategy. We'll get to all of that on the Insider coming up in about a half an hour. We'll have all the usuals as well, picks to click, take a look at the rest of the game, and much, much more. But coming up next, we're going to have a Coach's Corner today. Gary Hill talks with Dave Valle. Dave Valle has been in some massive struggles in his time as a player, also coached for a little while, so he will talk about that and also talk about growing up not too far from the stadium. That is going to get us going on the pregame show. Stick around. You're listening to us right here on the NC Machinery Mariners Radio Network.
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1: Welcome back to the Mariners pregame show. It's time for Coach's Corner. We have a very special guest with us. It's Dave Valle. Val, it's great to see you here.
8: It's great to be here in New York.
1: Yeah. So I was thinking about you. You had a long major league career. You've had all the ups and downs that come with a major league career, right? And as the as the Mariners are going through it right now, I would love to know, like, when you are struggling individually, right, where you're going through it, you're trying to figure it out, what are some of the things that you tried to do to get yourself out of a bad stretch? I mean, there had to be some things along the way.
8: I had a lot of bad stretches. Your mind just goes in so many different places. It's hard to sleep. With the road trip like we just had, we got to New York here. We got back to the hotel at 3:45 a.m. Monday morning from Seattle. It's such a physical and mental grind, more so mental, you know, especially when you're struggling. You know, I watch Cal. I think he's hitting 161 here now in August. I know that feeling. 1991, I just signed a three-year contract with the Mariners, and my first year, I think I was hitting like .150 at the All-Star game. And I was playing every day just like that. I think I caught 132 games that year. And you start, your mind, like, it's amazing where your mind will go. You start thinking, my gosh, will I ever get another hit? But you can't allow that to kind of get out there because I'm a catcher. I'm leading my pitching staff. And it's talking to kind of your confidants in your life, your mentors, you needing to hear people telling you that you're going to be all right. In fact, I remember clearly one day we're playing Milwaukee in Milwaukee. Willie Randolph, the former captain of the New York Yankees, who I knew really well because I used to work out with Willie at Yankee Stadium in the wintertime. And I meet Willie and stretching out in the center field, and he comes up to me, and he's a, you know, at that point, longtime veteran, classy, classy man. And he goes, Val, how are you doing? And I all of a sudden, I got all choked up. I'm like, I couldn't say anything. He goes, hey, you're going to be all right. This is going to make you a better player. He goes, I know you can't see that right now, but this is going to make you a better player, a more mentally tough player, and a better winner. So hang in there. And I still couldn't get anything out. And he go, and you know, he just kind of gave me a hug. And I took off back running. And it was just like a moment where here's this guy that I respected my entire growing up life here in New York. And then ultimately I'm playing against him. And to hear those words coming from somebody kind of was just like a shot in the arm. Like, okay, I can get through this. You know, but it is tough. It's a dark place when things are not going well. You know, we're in the dog days of August. Mm-hmm. Add on top of that the physical drain that you feel from a long season, and man, it's hard. And you just keep putting in your work. You know, yesterday I got on the early bus. I know Aaron was really shocked at that, but I was coming out of the elevator, and Dom came out of the other elevator, Dom Canzone, and I was like, "Man, you going to the park already?" And he goes, yeah, I got to get some work

0: And I just remember, like, I know that feeling. He kind of probably had felt like he'd been struggling, and he came out early yesterday, put the work in, had a fantastic night last night, hit his 19th home run. Yeah. So it's just always saying, I can get through this. I got to trust my process, even though right now I'm blind, but I got to trust it, that this is going to eventually end. This is not eternal. It might be maybe a week or two or a month, but you're going to get through this.
1: Hey, you mentioned playing, working out at Yankee Stadium in the offseason. How do you compare this Yankee Stadium compared to the Yankee Stadium that you went to and watched games in and played in?
0: New is good.
1: Okay.
0: You know, new bathrooms are good, right? Would you agree with that?
1: Yeah, yeah.
0: But the old stadium just had the mystique. You know, for me growing up, I grew up in Queens. Oh, I had seven brothers and sisters, so total of eight. I was the youngest boy and number seven in that batting order. And I just kind of fell in love with the Yankee mystique and the World Championships. Everyone else in my family were Mets.
1: Okay.
0: Mets fans, because we were in Queens, right?
1: Yeah.
0: But I was the only Yankee fan. But for me to come to the stadium, I was there when Chris Chambliss hit the home run in the playoffs against the Kansas City Royals. Special moment. You know, I remember standing on home plate. You know, the fans, just everyone jumped in onto the field. It was bedlam. Standing on home plate that night.
1: Wow.
0: Thinking, man, someday I want to be right behind this plate, you know, as a 16-year-old kid, you know, just dreaming.
1: Thanks, Val.
0: My pleasure.
2: And that was the Coach's Corner, catching up with Dave Valley right there as Dave Sims walks into the booth, talk about some history. He's had a lot of mayor. Hello, Dave. They miss you. Always great to see you, Dave. Dave Sims, that's one of the pluses that we have coming here, getting to see our old friend, and we can actually see him from the booth. We'll get into that on the booth review, which comes up next as we continue right here on the NC Machinery Mariners Radio Network.
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6: Mariners pregame continues with a roundtable.
7: Welcome back inside Yankee Stadium. We'll be here for one more afternoon. Shannon Dreyer joined by Gary Hill and Ryan Roland-Smith. It is time for the roundtable. And before we get to the booth review, Gary, I did a terrible thing.
8: That's always a good way to start, okay?
7: So, if anybody is wondering why they have not seen a review from Dodger Stadium.
8: Oh, uh-huh.
7: I, in a panic, erased it before a Cal Raleigh show, the one that's the clubby. At least it's a really good Cal Raleigh show, in my opinion. In the clubby room, a lot of just some fun stuff in that one. It's on our Seattle Sports YouTube channel. But yeah, so we don't have. So Gary,
8: it happens.
7: Well, and it might have also been because I was so angry in that one.
8: That is a tough place to work.
7: It is a tough place to work. So a quick
8: great stadium, tough place to work,
7: which is a great
9: bad booth. Dodger Stadium?
8: It's just very loud at Dodger Stadium. Yeah.
7: So, can you approximate what your, just for posterity, what your number was, what you gave them?
8: I remember being very conflicted because I really enjoyed Dodger Stadium and just the view of the whole thing. The place is great, but it's not a great booth. It's very small and very loud all the time. So, I think it was 6-ish, I think.
7: Okay, and I think Angie might have been like a 6-5.
8: Yeah, and I think you were a minus 2.
7: I was a negative 2. Yeah, I hate that place. I absolutely hate it.
9: Because of the noise?
7: The noise, turn this up to about 25, and that's where you're at. They've got you, and just kudos to the Yankees, which I hate ever saying for anything. But, you know, there's their big board right there, and then they've got their speakers that are on either side of the video board, and pretty discreet. They're pretty large. Dodger Stadium, they're bigger and they're louder, and they come straight into the booth.
8: Right.
7: And Ryan, your mic picks it up. So when you're trying to talk, you are competing with that. You don't get as much during the game, but you do get it pregame when they turn it all the way up and don't stop. So it was awful.
8: Man,
7: and then also just getting anywhere in that stadium, it was just, back and forth and back and forth. So what do we say about this one after we're wasting time on the review that I erased?
8: This is a decent booth. It's a little tight. It's a little small, but it's a pretty good working booth, I think. Sidelines are great. I think overall, it's a very solid booth. It's got good monitors.
9: Yeah, the monitors, I was just about to say, fantastic.
7: It's been a little while, Ryan.
9: Yes.
7: You have monitors.
9: The big monitors, which is huge. I love that. View's amazing. You know, you cut off. Sometimes we've got to look around the TV sometimes. But the elevator's right there. The elevator is fast.
8: Oh.
9: I love that. Now, you get downstairs on that level 000.
7: Right.
9: And they're like, oh, can I see your credentials? Like, dude, I was literally just here 20 seconds ago. I know I'm not Dave
7: Talk
9: Sims.
7: Talk to the crocodile.
9: The voice of the Yankees, I get it. But it's like, hey, man, you just scanned this 2 seconds ago. They are some, that's like some tight security downstairs for sure. But no, I'll give it a, I'd go, Houston's my last one. Or you guys already done that?
7: We've done Houston.
9: Ah, okay. So I'm going to go an 8.
8: Ooh.
7: Okay.
8: Nice.
7: All right.
8: Eight.
7: Although Houston, we're going to have to film you throwing Cracker Jacks and peanuts.
8: Oh, that's a great idea.
7: Yeah, missiles.
8: Yes, that'll
7: missiles.
8: Be fun.
9: Let's do it.
7: Gary?
8: Let's go 7. It's solid. It's a good booth.
7: It is a good booth. View is good. It's big enough. There's enough room for me with a full view.

0: the field, which is awesome.
1: Food's right there. Bathroom's right there. Food's good. Sorry.
0: Those are important. I also love any booth where you can look down the way and see everybody else. I see Dave Sims and Susan Waldman are right down there right now. Always good to see. You can see the back of Dave's head and a hat, of course. And then over on our left,
2: hey, it's Joe Girardi.
0: Joe Girardi is in there somewhere. They tape up all their reeds. So, yep. And hi, welcome to the booth. Do you want to be on the booth review? You used to live in Spokane. Awesome. In the 80s. Rollicking 80s in Spokane. Well, that's great. And we have very friendly people here. So between that, the sight lines, and the cheese grits in the food room, I'm giving this a 9.
2: Whoa. 9.
3: Wow.
1: Is that after a minus
0: cheese
1: 2.
0: Grits. Cheese grits.
2: Is this your highest?
0: Grits. No, Anaheim.
2: Anaheim, that's
0: yes,
2: right.
0: Yes, so good booth. Absolutely fantastic.
2: We agree on Anaheim.
0: Yes.
2: That's our number one.
0: No, that's, nobody's going to top that. Yeah. Spoiler alert.
2: Yeah.
0: All right. Also, we've got to talk just a little bit about this game. We got about 2 minutes that are coming up right now. Got one of the crazier lineups that we have seen this year, but it makes sense when you saw the injuries, when you saw that you've got one of the nastiest pitchers in baseball who just happens to be left-handed on the other side. How do you navigate your way through this one?
2: Well, for me, it starts with Logan. I mean, honestly, you need Logan to shove and have a great day because Fried is going to pitch well because he always pitches well. He's one of the best lefties in the game right now. He's one of the best pitchers in the game. You don't have to qualify it as lefty, but he's left-handed. So I think that Logan's just going to have to keep this one close and you try and find a way to get it late, get it in the bullpen. Yeah. Because just realistically, Fried is... He's going to carve because he always does. He has been. He's been great all year, and he's been great lately.
1: Yeah, and he's been one of the best second and third times through the lineup, too. It's not something where, you know, he missed a little bit of time. Maybe there's all of a sudden a dip, with pitch count or whatever. The toughest guys, in my opinion, are the ones second and third time through, even though he's carrying a little bit of an injury there. But, yeah, he is, man, so tough. I mean, worth every penny, really, when you look at that deal. So it's going to be really tough. But, it's interesting. Last night you had Julio, Cal, Josh, and Randy. I'll throw Randy in there. All doing something productive last night, all in one game. Man, try and keep that going. I know we say it every time. Try and keep that, some kind of offensive presence going. It's going to be tough against Max Fried.
0: All right, so you got your three guys that hit home runs last night right at the top of the order with Randy, Julio, and Dom, and Ryan is saying this is a guy that you got to get early. So that is what we will look for. One of the things, we'll have more on Picks to Click coming up in just a bit. Circle the bases and find yourself in the middle of the fun at Muckleshoot Casino Resort. 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Coming up next, I think this is a good insider conversation. It is pitching coach and strategist Trent Blank going to get into a little bit with what we're seeing with Logan Gilbert, and also, if you're throwing so many pitches in the zone, and they know that pitches are coming in the zone, how do you counter that? He'll talk about that as well as we continue right here on the NC Machinery Mariners Radio Network.

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1: It's just been fantastic to watch where he is right now versus where he was at the start of the season, which was fine, but to see a pitcher really kind of continue, especially with what he has got in this game, how long he's been doing things, to look to amp things up. When he said to me, he went to you guys and he said, "I think I've got some more in the tank right now." What was your reaction when he said that?
2: I mean, he's said that before. He's obviously one of the more talented pitchers in the league, and he's a guy who's kind of always gravitated towards trying to find a way to refine his craft. And I think this year he's actually done a little bit, I wouldn't call it less tinkering, but more directed tinkering, more intentional. And he's been really confident with what he's been doing on a daily basis in weight room, training room, and the bullpen. And I think that consistency is really carrying out over the field. But when we're talking about the velo, the octane coming out, small tweaks that I think had good direction, and he's fully bought in right now, and it's fun to watch.
1: Is this who he is? I mean, he's upped his fastball. He's almost 49% right now, or the last, what, 8-9 games. Is this kind of who he is?
2: I think he has the ability to be a lot of different things. There's a lot of good versions of Logan, and one night it might be throwing his splitter a lot. One night it might be leaning on the breaking ball. And some nights you're going to see him just lean on the fastball. And whenever you got five good weapons that are top of the league, I think you have the ability to do that.
1: Bryce, last

0: on the fastball this week, making sure we get it to the top of the zone, but we're not gonna really drift too far from his normal process.
1: And again, fastball, I mean, it starts with everybody, but I always think back to the first Bryce that we saw with 12 different pitches. I think he said he had 4 different sliders at the time, but that fastball was always there. He had that too.
0: Yeah, it was funny looking at we have a pie graph that we look at after each game, and usually it's shaped or it looks a certain way. There's certain pieces of the pie that look, but yesterday there was only 3 colors, and but yeah, his fastball is a big part of this game, and everything kind of trends off of it. We like the other weapons. They've always been accent pitches, and he's done a really good job of turning those into not just, I guess, accent pitches, but real weapons.
1: Yeah, no, he's a crafter.
0: Yes.
1: I asked him in a video earlier, right about before the break. He seems like is he the number one scientist on your staff?
0: I think they all want to be the number one scientist. I think Bryce is actually our number one accountant. He might not like that, but he is one of the more regimented pitchers we have. He's very particular about how many pitches he throws in the bullpen and like what he does on a given week. As for the scientist piece, he does have that in him as well. He's very good with information. If he wanted to take a break from baseball or wanted to retire right now, he could come into our system and coach for us. He's got it all.
1: So who is? I thought it might be Logan, but he laughed at me when I said that. He said, no, Logan would be chief of finding strange exercises to do to accomplish what?
0: I say if our guys become scientists, we'd be blowing a lot of stuff up. I don't think it's a very good idea that we let them be our scientists. They all have it in them. I'd say Logan and Bryce both think that they're a little bit of mad scientists, but definitely more mad than scientists.
1: The last thing I want to ask you is, and this is a question that I get quite often, you know, obviously first pitch strikes, huge because of the percentages. How do you guard against when everybody knows you guys are going to be in the zone? Do you have to check up on that? Do you have to ever adjust from that as a strategy to tweak that at all? How does that impact things when they know that's where you're going to be?
0: I mean, the way we've always looked at it is when they know, it actually gives us even more advantage, because what we're going to do is throw our nasty stuff in the zone and we're going to dare them to hit it. And usually whenever they're swinging early, they don't get as many looks at it, and it's usually soft contact in play. So we check ourselves constantly to see if we're seeing a regression in that plan. And I think over time it continues to play out. If you look at all the teams in baseball, you look at all the pitchers, there's generally 94% of good outcomes whenever you're ahead. And until that changes, I don't see us shying away from it.
1: All right, very last question. Tell us something about Sir Anthony Dominguez, other than that he's got the best name in baseball. Do you call him Sir?
0: We call him Sir.
1: Awesome.
0: It's a great name. Obviously, we've watched him from afar over the past couple of years, and he's very talented, and we're excited to have him. I think that he's got a really good fastball. He's got 2 really good weapons behind it. We're excited to see him just be more aggressive with that stuff and really take off here.
1: And that was Trent Blank, pitching coach and strategist for the Mariners. You could talk to him for an hour and get all sorts of interesting insights on pitching. Coming up next, we are going to take a look at a huge milestone that could be eclipsed today in baseball by a rival in the division, and picks to click. That as we continue right here on the NC Machinery Mariners Radio Network.
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8: 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That's going to take us right to the picks to click. Mariners need a win, and I think we're going to need to get creative to find that. I'm going to depend on Gary and Ryan Roland-Smith for help on this one, and you're both looking at each other right now. Who's going first?
9: Well, I will say yesterday, I did say Dom Canzone. I was going to say the changeup. That's a pitcher hit out. So I nailed it. In spirit yesterday, but Gary stole mine.
10: But I'm the one
9: mine.
10: That said it out loud, so you should go first.
9: All right, I'm going Brendan Donovan. Okay, he's playing second base. We know that Cole is not in there, but I just feel like, man, we talk about him being the catalyst at the top of the lineup. I know he's not at the top of the lineup just yet, but get going. He's going to get 3 hits, couple balls in the gap, some hard contact, and put the Mariners ahead with a couple guys on base when he drives the ball in the left center gap. Boom.
10: Nice. Get ready for this.
8: Okay.
10: Julio is going to go second deck, right field and left field.
8: Oh.
10: Yeah.
9: Okay.
8: All right. Well, he figured out the right field part yesterday.
9: We're talking second deck by the foul pole?
10: Yeah.
9: Okay.
10: Yeah, not, yeah.
9: Way out in front?
10: Second deck by the foul pole.
9: Ball.
10: Okay. Right field,
9: I like it.
10: Left field.
8: All
10: yeah.
8: right. Julio's going to announce his presence at Yankee Stadium today, and Brendan Donovan at second base. Should be a lot of fun to watch. That is our Picks to Click coming up next. You heard Ryan mention he's at second base. Why is he at second base? We'll get into that and more as we continue here on the end.
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4: We are getting ever closer to baseball here at the stadium in the Bronx. Mariners-Yankees game 3 of the 3-game series, and the Mariners hoping to get out of town with a win. We'll get to the lineups in just 1 second. But right now, let's go ahead and take a look at what is going on around the rest of baseball with the Chevy Equinox scoreboard. Bigger, bolder, and built for the Northwest, the all-wheel drive Equinox is where Northwest adventures begin. The Mariners will be the first to get things going, or actually, I lied. Never trust me again. Top of the first inning, Guardians and Tigers are underway in Detroit, and the Central has just gotten so interesting. The White Sox are up 3.5 games on both of those teams. So they have, that is a barn burner right there of what is going to happen in the Central the rest of the way. Also, we talked about Anaheim and the Rangers will square off later tonight. And we're watching the Rangers because we would like them to fall a bit because the Mariners do not have a tiebreaker against them. And they also only have 3 games remaining. Houston Astros are off today, so we're not worrying about them. That is a partial scoreboard. We'll give you a full wrap-up after what we hope is the most delightful win by the Mariners. Your lineups, real quick, it is very different for the Mariners. Lefty on the hill, very tough lefty, like one of the best lefties, one of the best pitchers in baseball since 2020, for that matter. Max Fried will go. So this is what it looks like. At the top is Rosarena and left, followed by Rodriguez, the center fielder, Dom Canzone and right. Cal Raleigh is going to be your cleanup hitter and your designated hitter. Josh Naylor at first base, Brendan Donovan, Ryan Rollinsmith's pick to click at second base, Weston Wilson at third, Johnny Pareda, the catcher, rounding out the nine at shortstop, is one Leo Rivas. So Colt Emerson out of the lineup against the tough lefty. And then Cole Young came out of last night's game with some dizziness. He wasn't feeling too great. A little shaky this morning as far as how he's feeling, but they suspect that he will be okay and good to go as the game goes on if needed. Also, Taylor Ward came up with a little bit of hamstring tightness, may or may not be available. So those are your injury concerns and things to keep an eye on, but probably not too concerned. As for the Yankees, Trent Grisham is at the top and center, followed by Ben Rice, Spencer Jones. Luis Garcia Jr. is the cleanup hitter at first base. George Lombard Jr., the shortstop. Jazz Chisholm at second. Jose Caballero, our old friend, is in right field today. Ryan McMahon at third base. And Ali Sanchez will round out the nine behind the plate. Coming up next, it is time for Out of Left Field with Gary and Goldie. They're going to give us all everything that we need to know before this one gets underway in earnest as the Mariners look to get this road trip going with a win under some pretty tough conditions and whatnot here today in New York. They'll take a look at that and more as we continue right here on the...
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0: 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That's right, the Northwest Washington Fair is here.
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0: with the Mariners?
1: Yes.
0: Which I had never seen video of until it was posted on the day of the on the anniversary. And obviously the joke about Olerud was that he's remarkably slow.
1: Yeah.
0: An elite hitter who is not a good runner. So the idea that he ever had a cycle, let alone just a triple.
1: A triple.
0: And then I see the video of it, and it was in San Diego, and it went into the exposed bullpen and behind a chair.
1: Yeah.
0: In the bullpen. Like, there was a reliever sitting down in a chair, and the ball that was hit in play settled behind his chair, and the reliever was like, well, I'm not going to move. And so the right fielder had to go dig it out from behind his seat. And it's even that, it's like, were we not thinking about this? Well, and that wasn't that long ago.
1: And that reminds me of a time where a Mariners right field, I can't remember which Mariners outfielder it was, but a similar ball, because the Mariners bullpen and the Kingdoms were down the line, right? And so ball went under the bench or whatever, and so the outfielder grabbed a ball out of the ball bag that was sitting right there and just threw it back in.
0: That doesn't strike me as legal. Was that somehow overturned?
1: It's not legal, but if you're in his shoes, it's like, hey, it's a baseball. So, I think it seemed like a good idea.
0: That's great. It's like when I play wiffle ball in the backyard with my boys, and the rule is you can throw at them to get them out.
1: Oh, sure.
0: And there's like wiffle balls all over the backyard. And just littered, like mole holes. And they will put one in play, and then I'll just go pick one up right next to me and throw it at them as they're running to first base. And that's very much against the backyard rules. But apparently in the big leagues, it's fine. It's okay. Yeah. Just don't throw at somebody.
1: I guess the closest we've come to that sort of thing in recent days was Tal Hill in
0: Yes, I was thinking the same
1: Houston,
0: thing.
1: Right?
0: Yeah, Tal Hill was insane. Absolutely insane. And the fact that you could have a ramp covered with grass with a flagpole.
1: Leading up to a flagpole.
0: Leading to a wall. Yeah. And that's all fair game. Just go run amok. Try not to get absolutely laid out by a massive flagpole while running uphill, while looking in the sky.
1: Yeah, those are highlights of the outfielder on a full sprint and then starting to sprint up the hill while looking up. It's pretty remarkable.
0: Yeah, because your legs just, they just go out from underneath you.
1: That's right.
0: I mean, it's that was one of the most obvious ballpark renovations to make. It's obviously quite a while ago that they did that. And the other thing, too, is, I mean, you could hit a ball, I'm just going to guess, 420 feet. To center field?
1: Yeah.
0: And it's not a home run.
1: Not a home run. That feels like it should be a home run.
0: It feels like it should be.
1: Yeah.
0: Yeah, and it's one of those things, too. If you're a visiting center fielder, you're like, well, I can't even practice. Like, how are you going to practice? Hey, EY, hit some fly balls just to this little hill, and I'm going to practice running up it, and I hope that I don't get hurt.
1: Yeah.
0: Why did Julio miss the game? Oh, he was practicing climbing a hill. In the That's event great. That he had to do it in the game.
1: Well, the good news today is Monument Park is now behind the wall.
0: Everything's concealed.
1: Yeah, there's netting over it, so everyone's safe. So
0: common sense
1: everything's
0: prevails,
1: fine. Everyone will be safe today. Mariners and the Yankees, we're closing in on first pitch here from Yankee Stadium. More to come right after this.
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2: 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First pitch is next.
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8: Welcome to Seattle Mariners baseball. Great to have you with us from the Bronx. It's Yankee Stadium where the Mariners look for the finale of this three-game series. Yankees taking the first two, Mariners looking for the finale. Gary Hill with you alongside Ryan Roland-Smith. Shannon Dreher here as well. Kendall Ozel back in our Seattle studios. It's been a tough series so far for the Mariners, dropping the first two. They hand the ball to Logan Gilbert today. This is a great matchup on the mound. Logan Gilbert on one side, Max Fried on the other side for the Yankees. This is about as good as it gets. We'll come back. We'll take a look at the rest of the starting lineups for the Mariners right after this.
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8: 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A little different lineup against the lefty, Randy Rosarena leading off in left field. He's homered two.

days in a row. Julio after that in center. You have Dom Canzone in right hitting third. Cal Raleigh cleaning up. He's the DH. You have Josh Naylor playing first. Brendan Donovan after that.

this season, a 3.42 ERA overall, 140 innings of work so far for Logan. He's been even better in the most recent stretch, and he'll need to be today as the Mariners facing Max Fried on the other side. The last game before the Mariners head to Houston for a three-game set. The Mariners looking for the finale here today against the Yankees. Yankees getting ready to take the field. We're just about ready for baseball here from the Bronx. It's the Mariners, it's the Yankees, and it's next.

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0: Yeah, it really is. And, you know, Cam Schlittler, this year they talked about the success he's had with having the three variations on the fastball. Max Fried's always had that to go along with a plus changeup, to go along with a huge, more of an old-school style breaking ball that he can just be absolute knee-buckling. So, yeah, he is just so tough. Plus, he mixes up the, you know, variation in his delivery. But they certainly have their hands full. And we know all about the struggles they've had this year against lefties, especially the first half of the season.
1: Well, the Mariners, a couple righties to start in the lineup tonight. Randy Arozarena is going to lead off. He's homered in back-to-back days as he strides to the plate for the Mariners. Randy now 16 home runs on the season as he stands in. Crowd still filing in. Sunshine here at Yankee Stadium. Fried staring in into the wind. Here comes the first pitch of the afternoon. Swung on and popped up. Third base side, foul ground. McMahon over near the dugout. That's out of play. So 0-1, we're underway here from the Bronx. First pitch of the game brought to you by Michael's Toyota of Bellevue. Since 1974, that's Michael's Toyota of Bellevue for the life you live. Fried into the motion. He deals. Ooh. That misses. I don't know where that curveball was. It looked close. Just a touch low. Good take. Fried goes to the hip. He calls his own pitch. Into the wind. He steps into the 1-1. Swung on. Rattled foul at home plate. 1-2. That's the four seam at 96 miles per hour. 84 degrees at first pitch. Some clouds overhead, but filtered sunshine. Muggy afternoon. Fried winds, deals. Inside, a cutter that just misses. Two balls and two strikes. Fried missed a lot of time this year. That's nearly 2 months with a bone bruise. Here comes the 2-2. Strike three called. A cutter. Got him looking high in the zone. That's the first out. Randy goes down on strikes.
0: The other thing Max Fried does so well, he does right here. Mentioned that cutter, but just the cutter and the four-seamer in. You see hitters get really uncomfortable in the inner half of the plate. Those righties especially.
1: Here's Julio. The pitch. And he drops in that big curveball right at the knees for a strike. Gets ahead with it. Julio homered last night. His 19th of the season. Off to a strong August so far. Fried in the motion. He deals 0-1. Up and in. Backs him off the plate on a cutter. One ball, one strike. Fried on the season, a 2.88 ERA, 14 starts, 81 innings. Into the motion, here's his pitch. Swung on, popped up out of play. I think the thing that stands out the most for me, Fried has allowed one home run this year.
2: Wow.
1: In 81 innings. God. Which seems impossible, especially pitching half your games at Yankee Stadium.
2: That's amazing.
1: Here comes the 1-2 to Julio. Strike three called, a sweeper on the corner. He gets Julio looking, and Fried's off to a good start. A couple of strikeouts looking.
0: And that big breaking ball. He's talking about the curveball and the sweeper. Pretty much the same pitch, but sometimes it's just a different shape. Both of them, how he releases that ball, some a little bit more horizontal.
1: Here's Dom Canzone. The offer to him, up and in, twists out of the way of a two-seam. Dom homered last night. It was a fast start for the Mariners. They jumped on the Yankees, three in the first inning, a couple of home runs. For the Yankees, seven unanswered runs, winning 10-5 last night. Taking the series. Here's the 1-0. He pours it over for a strike. Even count. Just underway. Two outs. Bases empty. Mariners have dropped six in a row.

0: looking to snap the losing streak here in the Bronx. Fried into the wind, the pitch. Swung on, rattled foul. And Dom in a spot you don't want to be against Fried with two strikes.
1: Yeah, left is hitting 157. Righties aren't much better. They're just over 200. But, man, just the struggle. Just so much variation. Mitch Manion, two strikes. Just so unpredictable how he puts hitters away.
0: Into the motion, the 1-2. That misses upstairs. A sweeper didn't have much break to it. So two balls, two strikes on Dom. Yankees 68-52 on the season, second place in the East. The 2-2. Too high. At the chest. Full count now. Three balls, two strikes. Yankees have had to contend with the Red Sox surging recently, and now the Rays. They just swept a road trip, 9-0 on their most recent trip. Fried winds. He delivers 3-2. Swung on, foul away at home plate. Dom loses his helmet. He stays alive. Three balls, two strikes.
1: Well, he was looking for something straight. Missed a couple of those breaking balls. Couldn't get a good feel for it. But again, just a little behind, just a little tentative on that swing. Knowing that you're so unsure about what you're going to get from Max Fried.
0: Three balls, two strikes. Fried, into the motion. He deals. Swung on, fouled away again. And really, with Fried, anytime you have a chance to drive the pitch count early in the game, it's a good thing.
1: For sure.
0: He's someone that goes deep into ball games. Goes to the hip, calls his own pitch. The wind flaps the back of his jersey as he stares in. Into the wind, the 3-2. Down low, ball four. Dom takes the walk. It's a great at-bat by Dom.
1: Yeah, it really was. Again, that pitch wasn't extremely close, but just he got a couple sweepers up. Obviously, he was going to swing, but just staying in the count with some of the, when he tried to speed him up. He gets a frustrated Max Fried.
0: Yeah, he did not look happy.
1: No.
0: Here's Cal Raleigh, batting for the right side. Here's the pitch to him. Upstairs. A cutter a little too high. One ball, no strikes. Cal, the DH today. Dom, a cautious lead at first base. Not very far off at all against the lefty. For each set, he delivers. Well, throw to first base. Tom, who was just one step off, he just does get back. That's a pretty good move by Fried.
1: He's got that long hold in that leg kick. You don't see that a whole lot anymore, but really tough move to first base.
0: Staring at first, the pitch. Swung on, line drive to shortstop on one hop. Backhand, Lombard has it. Throws to first to get the out. And that's it for the Mariners in the top of the first. No runs for the M's. We head to the bottom of the first. Mariners nothing. Yankees coming up. That's your Mechanics Bank score on the NC Machinery Mariners Radio Network.
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2: Mariners in the Bronx taking on the Yankees. Logan Gilbert up on the mound, ready to throw his first pitch to Trent Grisham, leading things off for New York. Time taken before the first pitch. Looks like there's a baseball in the field, so Randy will clean that up in left field. Gives us a chance to look at the premium matchup presented by Alaska Airlines, the official airline of the Seattle Mariners and your new gateway to the world. 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It is this matchup on the mound, Logan Gilbert, Max Fried. A beautiful one. Logan into the wind. Here comes his first pitch. It's on the corner. He's ahead with a strike. Grisham, a great night last night. Three hits, including two home runs. Drove in four. Wearing sunglasses in the sunshine. Here's the pitch. Swung on a miss. Good splitter. He went down to a knee. 0-2. And Ivan, it feels like the Mariners are going to win today. Logan's going to have to go toe-to-toe with Fried.
3: Absolutely. Give yourself a chance. Get deep in this game where you can get into that bullpen potentially, as good as that bullpen's been. But you're right. Just stay right there with Max Fried. Keep it a low-scoring game. I think that split we just saw, it's going to be a big key against all these lefties. Bryce Miller threw a really good one last night.
2: Here's the 0-2. Down low. Tried the splitter again. This time, Grisham takes it. Yeah, six lefties in the lineup, including the top four in the order for New York.
3: I think he matches up well against this lineup. Again, we talked about that split. Opponents hit 163 against it. 39% swing and miss rate.
2: The 1-2. Popped up, and that's out of play over the Mariners' third base dugout. We'll do it again.
3: And look, he was good last time. I mean, I know we were swept by the Rays during that 50 seasons weekend, but man, Logan was good. Just the two mistakes, the two long balls, besides that six and two thirds.
2: The 1-2 is low, bounces a splitter. Two balls, two strikes. We talk about the lefties. You look at Logan this year. Lefties batting just 196 against him overall. And if you kind of compare that for right-handed pitchers against lefties, that's one of the lowest batting average against in baseball. The 2-2 swung on, fouled back. Jacob Mazurowski, no surprise, he's number one on the list. Lefties batting 111 against him. But Logan, 197, that's wow, the fifth lowest for right-handed starters. And it's a good list. Cease, Yamamoto, Gavin Williams.
3: Yeah, wow.
2: So he'll need to be on today against lefties. Into the line, the 2-2. Swung on line drive, snared by Donovan, leaping high in the air, grabs it to put it away for the first out. One away.
3: Well, Brendan Donovan playing second base today. You know, Cole Young. Still some symptoms from last night, getting removed from the game. New position, but man, it's a whole lot of time to think about that one, react. Get up, catch it.
2: Yeah, it's strange not to have Cole Young out there, who has played in every previous game this season for the Mariners. Here's Ben Rice, 32 home runs on the season. He had two hits last night. The pitch to him, in there over the corner. A sweeper on the edge, just underway. Bottom of the first, no score, Mariners and Yankees. You're with us inside the Western Washington Toyota radio booth. Here's the 0-1. Swung on, fouled away, went lunging after a changeup out of the zone.
3: Yeah, Gary, one other thing to pay attention to. We've seen this the first couple nights against Michael Rocker that first game, and even against Bryce Miller too last night. Just that big inning where all of a sudden these Yankees start getting some of that momentum. You have to figure out a way to shut down. Get lead off double, next guy you have to get an out.
2: The 0-2. That's away, a slider not close.

0: And you have to get an out where you can get that swing and miss. Logan obviously has the ability to do that. Because, man, the momentum, we know, I mean, that's always been the way here in Yankee Stadium. Crowd starts getting into it. It's that one big inning.
1: The 1-2. Dropped it low on a slider. No chase. Even count. 2 balls, 2 strikes. Mentioned Donovan at second. Of course, a lot of the year spent on the IL, but he's only played third with the Mariners, so his first game at second as a Mariner. He hasn't been there since his final day with St. Louis last year. Here's the pitch. Swung on and missed. Rice swings through a slider. Logan gets the punch out. Two away.
0: Yeah, Logan, with the split and the slider, two pitches he loves to throw in a high clip. He's starting to throw those pitches harder. He's doing this on purpose, too. He's trying to maintain that arm speed, create a little bit more deception.
1: Spencer Jones batting. He had 2 doubles last night. He was in the middle of everything. Here's the pitch. Fouled away. Logan gets ahead again. 0-1. 98 on the four seam.
0: Yeah, man, Spencer Jones, that one at-bat where he was able to hit that double down the left field line. He was out in front on everything. Bryce threw a pitch middle away and drove that ball. That was the difference.
1: The 0-1 sails away. A split that got away from him. 1 ball, 1 strike. Logan's been in a great groove. Past 13 games, a 2.72 ERA. Logan takes a deep breath. He steps into the 1-1. Let's out a grunt as he throws the four-seam at 99. This time low, though, 2-1. We saw Brian Wu, the biggest velocity of his career in game one of the series. Now we see Logan with 99 on the heater. Here's the 2-1. Swung on line, drive left field. Randy a couple steps back, little back pedal. Makes a leap in front of the track and makes the catch. Randy Arozarena puts it away, and that's it for the Yankees in the first. Yankees go 1-2-3. We head to the second, no score. Mariners and Yankees, your Mechanics Bank score on the end.
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2: Josh Naylor starts things for the Mariners in the second. No score. Mariners and Yankees. Freed into the wide. Here's the pitch. Inside. Misses on a two-seam. Logan Gilbert, Max Fried. Naylor reached three times in the game last night. Here's the pitch. In there. Evens the count. One ball, one strike. He went 1-for-2 with an RBI. Also walked twice. Here comes the offer to Josh. Swung on and missed. Big rip at a four seam. 1-2.
3: Josh Naylor still shaking that wrist around. Seen this last couple of weeks now. Calls time. Man, he's really feeling it.
2: Yeah, did not play in the first game of this series after the off day. They gave him a couple days in a row. Still looks like it's an issue for him. Here comes the 1-2 from Fried. Swung on, chop first base side, gloved by Garcia, races to the bag, steps on first to get the out. There's one away. Let's pause for station identification on the NC Machinery Mariners radio.
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2: Donovan will bat here against Fried. Lefty on lefty. Here's the pitch. That's in there for a strike. This is the fifth start for Fried since returning off the IL, and he's been dynamite. Like, he didn't miss any time at all. A 1.83 ERA in the previous four before today. Here's the pitch. Swung on. Popped up. That's into the seats third base side. Also faced the Mariners earlier this year at T-Mobile Park. Seven scoreless on just three hits that day. Logan Gilbert actually faced him on the other side. The 0-2. Swung on, chopped over Fried, charging Chisholm. Now cut off by Lombard. Grabs it, throws to first in time to get the hustling Donovan. Now Lombard came out of nowhere, just streaking right in front of Chisholm to make the play.
3: Now, I mean, we've seen him make some really good plays as a shortstop early here in his career. He made that one error, what was that, 2 nights ago or night, last night? We kind of lost the handle on that ball, but besides that, man, he's been good. And by the way, taking charge. See that ball going to Jazz Chisholm? He all of a sudden took charge, cut it off. A nice play.
2: Here's the pitch to Weston Wilson. He takes it high. Wilson, a couple home runs this year. Different looking bottom of the order. You have Wilson at third, Pareda after this doing the catching, and then Rivas at shortstop. Fried into the wind. Here's the pitch. Swung on a miss. Wilson loses the bat. It tumbles over the Mariners' dugout, now into the dugout after it hits the netting. Whoops.
3: I mean, if you're on the top step, that just missed. Ooh, went to the right of Dan Wilson. Everyone covering their heads.
2: Everyone seems to be fine. That could have been worse. One ball, one strike on Wilson. Here's the offer to him. Strike, a curveball. It looked like it was in slow motion as he drops it in right on the corner. Constantly changing speeds. He delivers 1-2. This curveball's outside.

Curveball is such a devastating weapon for him. He actually learned it when he was a kid. He grew up in California, and starting at age 7, he would go to the Reggie Smith Baseball Academy. Smith was a longtime major leaguer, 17 years in the majors, a 7-time All-Star. Was not a pitcher, but 2-2. Swung on, cranked, left field, it's high, it's deep, it is!

0: home run Max Fried has given up this year.
1: Man, that is impressive, too. He made him look silly on that changeup where he lost the bat into the dugout. Then he threw that big, bending breaking ball, which you were diving into how he learned as a kid. Before you can finish that story, all of a sudden, you got the pitcher could handle, get those hands extended out over the plate. Crushed into the left field seats.
0: Here's Pareda, the pitch to him. That's a strike. Yeah, Reggie Smith, who was spent a long time with the Dodgers, some other teams, seven-time All-Star, was an outfielder, but taught Fried how to throw the curveball.
1: Wow.
0: Here's the pitch to Pareda. Swung on, ground ball right to shortstop. Lombard scoops it up, sets his feet, whips it to first. That's the out, and that's the inning. But the Mariners strike. A solo home run, Weston Wilson. Mariners lead 1-0. We head to the bottom of the second. That's your Mechanics Bank score on the NC Machinery Mariners Radio Network.
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0: Mariners leading 1-0 on the Yankees. Your Mechanics Bank score. Garcia is going to start things for the Yankees. Luis Garcia Jr., here's the pitch. Sails wide. Garcia acquired from the Nationals at the deadline. Logan went 1-2-3 in the first inning. Weston Wilson with a home run. Mariners lead 1-0. Logan into the wind, the pitch. Just a touch below the knees at 98. That's going to be challenged by Pareda. It's up on the board. Let's take a look. It's a strike.
1: Good one.
0: Right at the bottom of the zone.
1: Love it. That's such a difference maker, man. You get that first run against Max Fried. Not to get too big picture here, but all of a sudden you 2-0 against Luis Garcia, one of the toughest outs in this lineup. Now it's 1-1. That was big.
0: Here's the 1-1. This one's low. Change up that dances away. Two balls, one strike. Bottom of the second. Mariners a 1-0 lead early on Fried and the Yankees. Logan into the wind, delivers. Swung on, a charge into the gap, left center field. Randy racing back. He's at the track. He's looking up. It's one hop off the wall. Garcia into second base. He'll hold up there as Randy gets it in. So a leadoff double for Garcia and the Yankees in the second.
1: Now he is such a tough out. He's just having such a huge year as well. Got traded from the Nationals, but that's where we saw him back in D.C. Did a lot of damage against the Mariners. He's always in swing mode. You feel like anything around the strike zone, man, Gary, he's just crushing balls. That ball went into the left center field.
0: The three balls in play by the Yankees have all been hit hard.
1: All right.
0: Here's Lombard.
1: And they just keep answering back every time the Mariners score the last couple of games.
0: Mariners 1-0 lead. Runner at second base. No outs. Naylor looks like he's about to crash. Here's the pitch to Lombard.

0: And that's a strike. Naylor, even with the bag playing way off first.
1: You saw Lombard last night be a little susceptible to that splitter against Bryce Miller.
0: Logan looks at second, now delivers. Swung on a miss. He just fired the fastball right by him. No balls, two strikes. 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I mentioned Logan, his last 13 starts. If you compare him since the 22nd of May, it's a nice long stretch. The 10th best ERA in baseball. The 0-2. Just a touch below the knees. He fired that at 99. You can hear his grunt from here.
1: Yeah. He's getting after it.
0: Just missed. One ball, two strikes. You could use a punch out right here.
1: Let's go split. That same tunnel. Bounce his ball in front of the plate.
0: The 1-2. Swung on. Ground ball, third base. Hopping foul, just wide. He went slider. Roughly the same idea, low on the zone.
1: Yeah. I mean, that slider is so sharp, too. And sometimes it, you know, levels out a little bit, but when it has that depth to it, that's when you get that swing and miss and that weak contact.
0: The pitch. Inside. Backs him off the plate. There was the split. Even count. Two balls, two strikes. Garcia at second base. Logan, who has shaved the goatee, clean shaven for this one.
1: Well, haircut too.
0: Yeah. The 2-2. Swung on, popped up. First base side, Naylor ranging over near the coach's box. Now getting near the dugout, he makes the catch. Now fires the throw to third, no tag. His throw is right on the money. That's a big first out.
1: Yeah, it was. Just getting that shutdown inning, and don't let the answers, don't let the Yankees answer back. Like we've seen, doesn't help leadoff double. Tough hitters got to face right after that.
0: Jess Chisholm will bat here.
1: Talked about Logan Gilbert, maybe a bit of a haircut. I saw him on that off day, and we had a lot of rain in the afternoon, Gary. I don't know if you'd gotten to town just yet.
0: Here's the pitch. Just outside.
1: I saw him and his wife leave the hotel pushing the stroller. Literally an hour later, hammered rain.
0: No.
1: They were both coming home drenched. You could see Logan with that hair just flowing down the back, just soaked in water. That poor baby in that stroller as well.
0: The 1-0, that's a strike at the knees. That was a serious rainstorm.
1: It was. Okay, so you already
0: the whole thing.
1: Yeah. It was hectic. I going for a nice stroll through the city. Not so fast.
0: Here comes the 1-1. That's outside. Yeah, it's funny. Seattle, home, we get the reputation for rain, but we don't get this kind of rain.
1: Nah.
0: Like the rain where you have to hold on because you'll get washed away if you're not careful. Two balls, one strike. This will be pitch number 30 for Logan. The 2-1. In there. Good changeup. Even count. Two balls, two strikes. Runner at second. One out. Mariners on top. 1-0. Weston Wilson, a solo home run for the Mariners. Logan from the chest. Here's his offer. Swung on and missed. Had him twisted up on a slider. Second strikeout for Logan Gilbert. There's two away in the second.
1: And two big outs, too, because the runner doesn't move. I know, look, with two outs with a base hit, they can score. I get all that. But even right there, too, I mean, you got a situation where if the first hitter of that inning, where if Lombard had pushed him over to third base, you have to pitch him a little differently. He's going for that swing and miss. Got it.
0: Here's Caballero. The first pitch to him is outside, the former Mariner. He has started a lot this year, but with Lombard being called up, Caballero more in a bench role, batting 242 on the season, 28 steals. Here's the 1-0 to him. backs him off the play.

0: plate. Two balls, no strikes.
1: Yeah, he's had a good run here with the Yankees when you think about it, right? Because he had Anthony Volpe, wasn't doing a whole lot. He kind of stole that position from him. And now you mentioned Lombard coming up, and they're so high on Lombard. He's off to a really good start in his career, so Caballero has to sort of take a back seat to him.
0: Second inning, 1-0 Mariners. Two outs, runner at second base. A leadoff double. Logan trying to strand Garcia there. The pitch. Swung on, little parachute left field. Right there, Rivas goes back, makes the catch. And that is it for the Yankees in the second. A leadoff double, but Logan strands Garcia, and he hangs a zero on the board. We head to the third. 1-0 Mariners, your Mechanics Bank score on the NC Machine.
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4: Here's Rivas to lead things off for the Mariners in the third. The pitch is outside. Mariners leading 1-0, top of the third. Weston Wilson, a solo home run for the Mariners in the second. Logan Gilbert, two strong innings.
5: Seven to go, Logan.
4: Here's the pitch. Swung on, bounding ball to third base, backing up. McMahon has it. Fair ball, long throw across, just in time. That was a nice play. Really strong throw.
5: Yeah, didn't have time to crow hop and throw flat-footed all the way in that deepest part of that with that third base right behind the bag.
4: I mean, you joke about Logan. There is a funny history between Fried and the Mariners coming into this season. Fried had only pitched three times against the Mariners before this year. Here's the pitch to Randy. Up and away. The first time was in 2022. He pitched well. Six innings, two runs, but George Kirby on the other side went six scoreless, and the Mariners won the game 3-1. Fried rocks, delivers. Upstairs. Then in 2024, all these games in Seattle, pitched again against the Mariners, went six scoreless, pitched really well. But Bryce Miller, his turn that time, he went seven, allowing one run. The Mariners won 2-1. Here comes the 2-0 from Fried. That's a strike. And then the third time last year, pitched in Seattle. Again, five innings, one run ball, pitched well. Wu went 6 1/3 scoreless. The Mariners won that game 2-1 and 11. So coming into this year,
5: I remember that game.
4: All the same. Yeah, that was a great game. Here's the 2-1. Swung on, line drive, base hit center field by Randy Arozarena.
5: We are seeing a little bit of frustration from Max Fried, and there's at times with him, as dominant as he's been over the years, when he is slipping behind in counts. We saw him not being able to get on top of that breaking ball, get pretty vocal out there on the mound. Some of our mics picked it up. We saw it in the postseason last year too against the Blue Jays, where he was just kind of unraveled early in the game. If you can get that side of Max Fried, man, you're going to be in business.
4: Here's Julio. The pitch. Swung on, line drive, base hit right field. Randy will hold at second base. So back-to-back singles with one out for the Mariners. Let's see if they can take advantage of that. Here's Dom Canzone.
5: Yeah, Dominic Canzone with that really good at-bat last time. Again, where Max Fried, I know he's probably settled in by this point, but just not able to land those breaking balls. Get him in a bad count, just stay up the middle, just keep chipping away.
4: Caballero is starting in right field today. He is way off the line in right. Doesn't have a lot of experience out there as well. We'll see if Dom can pull one down the line. That would score Julio and Randy. Mariners leading 1-0. Here's the pitch. That's a strike on the corner.
5: Yeah, they're shading Canzone the other way slightly, which is interesting. Now, I know he loves to go up the middle. He has all that power up the middle. That's his approach. But he has been in pull mode of late, last couple of weeks.
4: Here's the 0-1. Inside. Good take by Dom. Mariners leading 1-0. Weston Wilson, a solo homer. That's our legendary moment of the game brought to you by

0: Miller Lite. Legendary moments start with a light. When it's game time, it is Miller time. One ball, one strike on Dom. Fried over 40 pitches. Looks at second, delivers. Just off the play with a slow curveball. Two balls, one strike.
1: That's another breaking ball you just can't quite get on top of.
0: Grabs the rosin bag, kind of slams it to the ground. Wearing dark sleeves under the Yankee pinstripes. Here's the pitch. On the corner, a two-seam right on the edge. Mariners wearing their navy tops today, gray pants. That's the problem with Fried. Six different pitches.
1: Well, I was just about to say, all of them. Yeah. I was about to be self-deprecating there for a second.
0: The 2-2. Swung on, chop foul. He stays alive.
1: I was about to say, look, I've been there where you don't feel like you can get that good feel for that pitch, and it's frustrating, and all of a sudden you see guys just laying off pitches that usually they're swinging at because they get that better look at it, and the frustration piles on. But if you're Max Fried, when you've got six options you can go to,
0: that's why you can reel it in quickly.
1: Man, exactly.
0: You don't get many opportunities against
1: him. See, I never had that. If I lost that breaking ball, man, it was going to be a long day.
0: The 2-2. Strike three called over the edge. A two-seam at 96. Paint on the corner. His third strikeout. There's two away. That's what you're talking about.
1: Yeah, exactly. And again, just being unpredictable. We've talked about this early in the game. There's just different options, different weapons, especially with two strikes. I think when you see Dom just kind of freezing, looking down, thinking, okay. Wasn't expecting that pitch.
0: Here's Frozen. Cal bats from the right side against the lefty. Fried calls the pitch here. Cal had a good night last night. He won 1-for-2 with two walks. Looking for a hit here. The pitch. And it bends over for a strike. A sweeper. 1-0 Mariners. Top of the third. Randy at second. Julio at first. They had back-to-back singles. Fried climbing towards 50 pitches for the game. You're with us inside the Western Washington Toyota radio booth. The lefty set. Delivers. In there. Another sweep.
1: Yeah.
0: Cal calls time. Adjusts the navy batting gloves. Sleeveless on a very warm afternoon in the Bronx. The 0-2. Not close. Overthrows a fastball.
1: Yeah, that one 96. You sit 92s, 94s. Get up to 96 with two strikes.
0: Yeah, looked like he was trying to go high in the zone. A little too high on that one. See what he does here. Got the first two strikes with sweepers.
1: Let's find some outfield grass right here, Cal.
0: The 1-2. Swung on, little parachute, short left field, twisting around Lombardi, goes back on it, reaches up, makes the catch. And the Mariners put away in their part of the third. We go to the bottom of the third, Mariners leading 1-0 over the Yankees. That's the Mechanics Bank score on the NC Machinery Mariners Radio Network.
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2: Here's McMahon, the third baseman, starting the third. Mariners on top, 1-0 over the Yankees. Weston Wilson, a solo home run. Logan has been sharp. Just one hit allowed so far, a couple of strikeouts. He steps into the first pitch of the third. And he pours it over for a strike, gets ahead. A leadoff double in the second against Logan, but stranded Garcia. It's good pitching. End of the wind, he delivers. Just off the plate. Ooh. One ball, one strike. Taking a quick look at the Northwest Chevy Equinox scoreboard. Astros are off today. Here's the 1-1. Swung on, fouled away, third base side into the seats. That series in Houston will start tomorrow. George Kirby gets the ball in game one. It's a 5-10 first pitch. Peter Lambert on the other side for the Astros. It'll be Hancock in game two on Saturday, a 4-10 first pitch. Sunday, it's Sunday Night Baseball, so a 4-20 start. It's a good matchup. Woo against Hunter Brown in game three. The 1-2. Fouled away. That clearly is a massive series for the Mariners as they stare up at the first place Astros. First things first, Mariners would love to get this one before heading to Houston. Logan, the 1-2. Sails away on a split. His split has had some side-to-side action in this one. Two balls, two strikes.
3: Yeah, it's such a tough pitch for him to command. Sometimes it breaks left, breaks right. It's got that knuckle spin to it.
2: Here's his offer. Swung out, fouled away. Yeah, stays two balls, two strikes. Logan at 40 pitches as he works here in the third. 1-0 Mariners.
3: Yeah, it goes without saying. You get a W today. Get on that plane. Feel half decent about where you're at going into the Astros series.
2: The 2-2. Swung on, fouled away. 98 on the four seam. It's spoiled by McMahon. Good crowd. On a weekday afternoon as Logan nods his head up and down. Goes into the motion. The 2-2. Swung on, lifted, left field, but right at Randy. Barely has to move. One step in, makes the catch at the chest, and there's one away. 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Always great to have Sandberg with us. Here's Sanchez, the catcher, batting ninth today for the Yankees. One out, third inning. Mariners leading by one. Logan Wines, the pitch. Swung on, line drive, base hit right field. Canzone rushes over to pick it up. Sanchez held to a single. So the Yankees put the tying run aboard for the top of the order. Here's Trent Grisham.
3: I've been aggressive on that. Flips the lineup over. Now all of a sudden you got Trent Grisham, who hit two home runs last night. You got to be really careful. And Ben Rice to follow.
2: The reality is with Grisham, it is just very different depending on where you are facing him. At Yankee Stadium, he has been awesome, as the Mariners have seen in this series. It has not been the same on the road. Here's the pitch. Swung on and missed. He's batting 278 at home, 100 points lower on the road.
3: Wow.
2: He's got 27 extra base hits at home, including 11 homers, just 9 on the road. Here comes the offer. Down low, a changeup that's

0: miss just below the knees. One ball, one strike. So he's just been a completely different hitter here at Yankee Stadium. Two homers yesterday, drove in four runs. He's been a problem. The 1-1. Swung on, line drive, base hit, right field. Sanchez into second, he goes to third. Grisham wants second. Here's the throw by Domlin. One hop to second. The slide. It is not in time. He's safe. It's a double. Grisham. Another extra base hit. And now the Yankees runners at second and third. Just one out.
1: Yeah, went down and got it down and away. Was able to pull that ball into right field. Straight out of the box, too. Was hunting that double.
0: Dom made it close. He has shown off that arm in this series.
1: Yeah, really quick transfer as well. You know, Rivas knew right away that Grisham had beaten the throw.
0: Mariners actually challenging this. I did wonder after the slide if maybe he popped off the bag for a moment because the tag stayed.
1: That would be massive.
0: Oh, yes.
1: Massive if you could pull up here with an out number two.
0: Oh, I think. I mean, he did pop off. The question is, was the tag applied at the same time?
1: Yeah,
0: that's what's hard to tell.
1: And by the way, to Rivas, kind of, you taught to hold the tag as the runner comes up and pops up because of the challenge system. The Rivas was looking up too. He had to make sure.
2: Overturn the runners out.
0: Wow.
2: Change the challenge.
0: Well, that's enormous.
1: Oh man, you have to take advantage of this.
0: Momentarily just popped off the bag, and Rivas just held the tag on long enough to get the out.
1: Well, see, Rivas, and by the way, too, Rivas wasn't looking at Grisham or the umpire. He was looking at the runner at third base just to make sure he wasn't scooting down the line, which is the right thing to do. And so he only kept the tag on just long enough, basically, to keep it there while Trent Grisham popped that foot off.
0: Here's Ben Rice, the pitch. Swung on and missed.
1: And that was a quick overturn as well. Took no time.
0: Yeah, it was fast. Once we saw the replay, you could see, I mean, this is what I think replay was intended for, the slight pop-off of the bag on a slide, but hey, worked for the Mariners. Here's the 0-1. That's down low. So Dom Canzone.
1: If you could go back and watch every pre-challenge system, go back and watch every runner that's popped off with the tag still on them, how many outs you would have gathered? Man, I'd have a 2 ERA in the big leagues.
0: The 1-1 is low. Yes, for sure. That was the only thing holding you back. Two balls, one strike. Bottom of the third, 1-0 Mariners.
1: You're a Hall of Famer.
0: Yeah. Here's the pitch. Swung on, ground ball to second base on the backhand. Donovan has it. Whips it to first in time to get the out. And Logan Gilbert with some help from Dom Canzone out of trouble in the third. A 0 on the board. We head to the fourth. Mariners, they still lead. It's 1-0 Mariners. Your Mechanics Bank score on the NCC Machinery Mariners.
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0: Well, we expected an excellent pitcher's duel today. That's what we had so far. 1-0 Mariners with the lead. Josh Naylor will start things against Max Fried. Naylor grounded out his first time. Weston Wilson, a homer. That's been the difference. Here comes the pitch to Naylor. And he tried to old swing, couldn't do it. It's a strike. Mariners, great play from Dom Canzone. And on replay, the tag by Rivas changed the third inning for the Mariners. Logan got the final out, so a zero on the board. Here's the 0-1. 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No balls, two strikes, top of the fourth, 1-0 Imps. Here's the offer to Naylor. Swung on, looper down the right field line, falling fast. It is a foul ball by inches. Garcia was chasing after and just kind of twisting around, never really found it, and it just landed foul. Wow, that was about as close as it gets.
1: Yeah, they got some luck with that Dom Canzone throw with Trent Grisham at second base. Oh.
0: And now this is going to be challenged.
1: Interesting.
0: Hey, how about this? Mariners have the challenged hot hand, so why not? I've seen the replay, and I don't know. I don't know if that's enough to overturn it.
1: Yeah. It's EY's like, hold on a minute, that's fair.
0: Is a 1-0 lead, fourth inning. Here we go, I think.
2: After review, the call on the field stands. There's a foul ball. Seattle will lose their challenge.
0: Yeah. It was really close.
1: Yeah.
0: So Naylor will stand in with an 0-2 count now. Fried over 50 pitches, winds the pitch. Up and in. Sweeper, not much sweep, helmet high. He goes into the motion. He deals to Josh. Swung on, chop foul, spoils it. You watch Fried pitch, or really any pitcher like Fried, and when there's two strikes on a guy, every foul ball is just so valuable because it's one more pitch.
1: Yeah.
0: One more pitch closer to 100%. being done. End of the wind, here's the 1-2. Outside, missed on a sweep. Even count, two balls, two strikes. Into the motion, here comes the 2-2. Swung on, line drive, base hit, right field. That's a quality at bat there from Josh Naylor. Leadoff single in the fourth.
1: Again, with Josh Naylor, look, he's had this streak where he's ton of on base, a lot of singles. We saw it last night against Fernando Cruz, too. Really tough opponent. He got a split up the middle. That time he was 0-2. Stayed right in the at bat. Just up the middle, man. That's a big base hit to kick it off.

0: Donovan bats here. The pitch. That's away. It gets away from Sanchez, but not far enough. Naylor stays anchored at first base. One ball, no strikes. Freed climbing towards 60 pitches.
1: And we've seen Josh Naylor, who got picked off, by the way, yesterday, but, you know, bouncing off the base. I guarantee he's had a really good look at Max Fried, some video before the game. But Max has that ability to hold that leg kick and adjust and throw to first base.
0: Pitch swung on, ground ball right to second. This could be two. Jazz to second for one. Relay to first, a little wide, but Garcia keeps his toe on the bag. It's a double play. Just like that, the base is empty.
1: Yeah, that hurts here in the fourth. We talked about the pitch count, the grind of an at bat that Josh Naylor had, and all of a sudden you got a guy like Brendan Donovan who can definitely avoid the swing and miss. Grounds into an easy double play, now two outs.
0: Yeah, Fried, good ground ball rate too, on top of everything else. Here's the pitch to Weston Wilson. It's up and away. Wilson, the big swing so far. The solo home run. Mariners lead 1-0 in the fourth. That's our legendary moment of the game, brought to you by Miller Lite. Legendary moments start with the light. When it's game time, it's Miller time. Fried into the wind. Here comes the 1-0. A looping curveball left high. Two balls, no strikes. Fried, a three-time All-Star, four-time Gold Glove winner. He's won a Silver Slugger as well. Not many pitchers can say that anymore, since the award doesn't exist. Here comes the 2-0. That's a strike.
1: What was the last year pitchers hit again?
0: Sorry,
1: putting you on the spot.
0: I know, I don't remember the exact year. Two balls, one strike. Here's the pitch. Inside, almost hit him.
1: It's 2021. So that was the year he won the Silver Slugger, right?
0: Yeah.
1: Oh, good for him sneaking in with a little hardware before they gave that up.
0: He's never won a Cy Young, but he's been close. He's finished second, fourth, and fifth. So three times in the top five. The 3-1. Strike on the corner. He's been such a quality pitcher for so long. First with Atlanta, now with New York. Three balls, two strikes, two outs, fourth inning. Mariners lead 1-0. Fried, into the motion, the pitch. Swung on, chopped foul, third base side. So, he's at 65 pitches. Mariners have done a decent job on his pitch count so far. Fried wants a new baseball. Sunshine has broken out again. Mid-80s here.
1: 2022 runner-up Cy Young to Sandy Alcantara, the National League.
0: The 3-2. Swung on, line drive center field right at Grisham. Barely has to move. One step back, makes the catch at the chest. And the Mariners done in the fourth. We go to the bottom of the fourth. It's still 1-0 Mariners over the Yankees. Your Mechanics Bank score on the NC Machinery Mariners Radio Network.
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1: It's a 1-0 lead for the Mariners. Fourth inning, Spencer Jones will start things for the Yankees. Logan Gilbert has been excellent so far. Three scoreless innings. He goes into the wind. Here's his pitch. Swung on a miss. Kind of tied up on a split. For Logan, this is start number 170 of his Mariners career. He just moves by Freddy Garcia. Six most starts in franchise history. The pitch, that's a strike. Felix, Jamie Moyer, Randy Johnson, Mike Moore, Mark Langston, and Logan Gilbert. Most starts in franchise history. Logan in the top five in strikeouts. Here comes his 0-2. Down low.
2: Yeah, you feel like he's just getting started too. He's in his sixth season.
1: Yeah, it's really remarkable. Yeah, the fifth Mariner over 1,000 strikeouts, which is a big number.
2: You know, it's funny. They were showing Luis Castillo the other day, just some clips of him joining the Mariners and that postseason in 2022. Logan Gilbert, even back then, looked so young. Yeah, wasn't that long ago.
1: He steps into the 1-2. Swung on, just gets a piece, fouls it off near the Yankees dugout. Yeah, Logan, he is catching up to Mark Langston, who's fourth on the Mariners' strikeout list. Langston, 1,078 punch-outs. Logan looks to add to the tally right here. Here comes the 1-2. Swung on and missed. He's got another. A beautiful split. Jones swings through. Third strikeout for Logan Gilbert. One out in the fourth.
2: I'll tell you what, Spencer Jones, we talked about the damage he did last night, and that was off a fastball, but man, he did not look good. Couple splits in that at-bat. He looked like he was missing that by 3 feet. Logan's going to put that in the memory bank next time he faces him.
1: So Logan just about 40 strikeouts away from Mark Langston for fourth all-time in Mariners history. Here's Garcia. The pitch. Swung on, soft ground ball, hopping up the middle. It's through for a base hit. That had eyes. A single for Garcia.
2: Man, you feel like anything remotely close to the strike zone or in it, Luis Garcia Jr. And this even continues on from when we faced him in D.C. as well. You feel like he's either smashing something in the gap or finding some outfield grass. That was a tough pitch. Snuck it through for a base hit.
1: Lombard will bat here. He popped up to first his first time, which was a big out back in the second inning. A leadoff double by Garcia. He remains stranded. Here's the pitch. Inside. And talking about Logan, of course, he was celebrated as one of the top 50 players in Mariners history last weekend. Well earned. The 1-0. Missed a slider below the knees. Two balls, no strikes. You're with us inside the Western Washington Toyota radio booth. 1-0 Mariners, fourth inning. Garcia at first base. He's the tying run. The 2-0. In there. 98 on the fastball, and he's had a good heater. That's really been one of the big differences when you look at this stretch for Logan. I guess the last couple of months, he's had a good fastball. That velo's really ticked up. Here's his offer. Swung on line, driving to the gap, right center field, falling fast. Here comes Dom, and he gets there on the run. Makes a lunging catch. Lombard flies out. Garcia retreats back to first base. There's two away. Really weren't sure off the bat, but yeah. Dom tracks it down.
2: Yeah, he's a little hesitant off the bat. It's tough to tell sometimes, too, if that ball's getting crushed into the gap or not, especially with some of this white bouncing off the sun in the seats. And you talked about Logan Gilbert's velocity, too. I mean, he's

0: already, he was just eclipsed last year's totals. He had that elbow injury. Threw 131 innings last year.
1: There's Jazz Chisholm. He stands in. Runner first base, two outs. The pitch. On the corner. Strike, 98. That's a perfect pitch. The very edge of the baseball on the corner. Gilbert, 61 pitches now as he works here in the fourth. 1-0 Mariners. He delivers. Swung on a miss. He was way out in front of a splitter. Okay, no balls, two strikes. He's shown him the fastball and the split. What will he do here?
0: When you have that kind of feel for that split, and that pitch was in the strike zone, trying to go below the strike zone right here.
1: The 0-2.
0: Just like that.
1: That was it, but a little wide, so no chase. But yeah. One ball, two strikes. Two outs, runner at first base.
0: Logan rarely elevates the fastball anymore. So that might be a comfort level.
1: The 1-2. Swung on and missed. A devastating slider. Chisholm swings through, and Logan Gilbert, his fourth strikeout. He's gone four scoreless against the Yankees this afternoon. We head to the fifth. Mariners, a 1-0 lead. That's your Mechanics Bank score on the NC Machinery Mariners Radio Network.
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1: Here's the first pitch from Freed to Pareda. He drops in a strike. Fifth inning, 1-0 Mariners. Weston Wilson, a solo homer. That's been the scoring so far. Mariners, one run, four hits. Yankees, no runs, four hits. Gilbert and Freed have both been excellent. Here's the offer. Sails away. One ball, one strike. Free twists. Delivers. Swung on, line drive, center field, base hit. Johnny Pareda, the leadoff single.
0: That's his first hit since coming back to join the team. And has let go of Mitch Garver and then cleared the way for Johnny Pareda. And he was swinging it before he left. Went to AAA, he was swinging it as well.
1: Let's see what the Mariners do with Rivas here. Runner at first base, no outs. Top of the order due up next with Randy. And then Julio have both been hot.
0: A little sack bunt?
1: Yeah, let's see. Corner's not in. Here's the pitch. That's a strike. No bunt. Rivas getting the start at shortstop for the Mariners. Ooh, that pitch was actually off the plate. No challenge, though.
0: Yeah, I wouldn't mind. It's a good call, Gary. The little sack bunt right here gets some traffic.

0: Take, here it is.
1: Shows bunt, takes the bat back, and it's a ball. I was just kind of wondering if we'd see that.
0: Yeah, it's some of those situations. Tough guy to bunt against.
1: Well, Max. Also the other factor, too, Max Fried is a great fielder. He's
0: true.
1: Won four gold gloves, so he can really feel his position. You've got to make it a good one. The 1-1. Shows bunt, takes the bat back, and it's low.
0: Yeah, and they're still playing back a little bit, too. It's not like McMahon's charging in. Max Fried's falling off the third base side. So it's one of those situations, if you, Rivas, don't overthink it. Don't feel like you have to put that ball on any side of the field. Just get that ball, get some grass. They're kind of giving you the out.
1: Not really crashing in. Dancing at first base. Here's the pitch. Bunt again. He misses it. And it's a strike. Yeah. So 2-2. Kind of stabbed at the ball.
0: Yeah, stabbed it. That's a challenge, too. Look, Rivas having a really good at bat here trying to get a bunt down. But anytime you go 0-1, then you start trying to bunt, really you only have one chance to do it. Now all of a sudden you're two strikes against one of the toughest pitches in the game.
1: Two balls, two strikes. Top of the fifth. 1-0 Mariners. Fried throws to first base. Pareda, he went to kind of a slow motion dive. He was so close to the bag that he kind of dove on the base. A smile on his face as he takes the lead. Pareda was not taking a risk there with his lead. The 2-2. Swung on, line drive up the middle on one hop, but right there Lombard shovels it to second for one. Relay to first, and it's in time. Double play. Looked like off the bat had a chance to sneak into center field, but Lombard, nice play. And for the second straight inning, the Mariners, a leadoff single, but then a double play.
0: Man, I mean, that just takes any kind of wind out of your sails, momentum. You get Pareda with a leadoff hit. He's showing that bunt, trying to generate some traffic. But you mentioned it too, Max Fried, man, has that ability to generate that ground ball.
1: Pitch to Randy is low. That's one of the things that makes him so good. The 1-0 upstairs. I mean, you look at the combo. Opponents batting 189 against him this year overall. So there's not a lot of traffic to begin with.
0: Yeah.
1: And he's got a high ground ball rate. So when there is, always a chance to get out of it. And coming into today, just one home run allowed. So it's hard to get damaged that way. Here's the 2-0. That's a strike. So if you wonder how someone gets an ERA just over 2.5, well, don't give up damage on homers and don't give up traffic. It's a pretty good formula.
0: You know what's interesting about him? He has been not as good with runners in scoring position this year, but
1: the 2-1. That's over. A sweeper.
0: Bases empty. Opponents hitting 166 against him. Got an on-base at 250. And hitting over 300 with runners in scoring position. But last year, if you compare the two, more of a get on base, less with runners in scoring position. So he's just no base runners to begin with.
1: The 2-2. Swung on, fouled straight back. Randy stays alive. Randy has singled. Randy, Julio, Naylor, Pareda, all with singles. And then, of course, the home run by Wilson. And that's been the difference. 1-0 Mariners, fifth inning. Fried, this will be pitch number 80. Wines delivers. Down low. Three strikeouts, one walk. Into the motion. Here comes his 3-2 to Randy. Swung on, fouled straight back. Out of play again.
0: He's thrown 100 pitches three times this year. He threw 90 last time out. 78 the time before that. And just easing back into it since coming back from the IL. But probably looking at the 95 mark, but this is a good spot for the Mariners.
1: The 3-2. High, ball four. Randy takes the walk. He's reached a couple of times. Mariner fans, you can play Mariners Bingo presented by Farmers Insurance at

0: 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Looks like we have a quick meeting at the mound. Sanchez, the catcher. Garcia, the first baseman. And here's Julio. He's 1-for-2. Had the home run last night. Reached 3 times last night. He's off to a good start in August, batting .320 for the month. A .460 on base, 3 home runs. And in general, in his career, August has been a great month for Julio. See if Randy gets aggressive here. He's got 20 steals on the year. Pretty good lead against the lefty. Fried staring at him. Lifts his leg and then throws to first. Randy late getting back, but he is back in time. Fried just lifted his leg and stood still like a statue before firing it over.
1: See, I miss the old school lefty pickoff move.
0: Yeah.
1: We used to have to work on that early work, like every other day in spring training, especially with the Mariners, too, get that dialed in.
0: Randy, another aggressive lead. Here's the pitch. Up and away. Randy, on first motion, was going back to first base. But that pitch wasn't close.
1: Mariners used to have a pitcher named Brian Fuentes, if you remember that name.
0: He, closer.
1: Yeah, and he left the Mariners, but he also left with teaching Pat Rice, our pitching coordinator, his famous pick to second. So we all had to learn it, all of the lefties especially. It was sweet, man. I mean, he got me some outs in the minor leagues.
0: The 1-0. Swung on a miss. Got the cutter by him. 1-ball, 1-strike.
1: It was kind of his legal move where, like, he'd come up and look like the foot was on the ground, turn and go. It was sweet. But, man, the amount of picks we had to do in early work. Oh, my goodness.
0: Fernando Cruz is getting loose in the bullpen for the Yankees. One of their leverage arms. 1-0 Mariners, 5th inning. The pitch. Swung on a rattle foul at home plate.
1: Tell you what, it's been a grind for Max Fried today. And you go back to the last couple of innings, obviously Rivas, you're grounding into that double play, Brendan Donovan into that double play. But man, they've had some serious traffic and some long at-bats. Just haven't been, I mean, they've gotten the home run, but just not able to break through with some of this traffic.
0: But still, it's been a good day against Fried. Here's the pitch. Upstairs.
1: And there's just that frustration too. You can see it in between pitches, where he's trying to let it fly a little bit.
0: He's at 86 pitches. You know, they add a few more onto this inning. This may be it. It may just be 5. Let's see what happens. 2 balls, 2 strikes. Randy at first base. Throw to first base. Randy dances back. So that's the 2nd throw to first. And with 2 outs and a

0: Street from the belt. The pitch. Too high. Well, now Randy will get a head start. Three balls, two strikes, two outs. That's a solid take by Julio. That was borderline, yeah. Top of the zone. They won't hold Randy here. So he's going to take a walking lead. He's going to be off to the races. Three balls, two strikes. Julio taps the plate one time. Freed is set from the belt. There goes Randy. Here's the pitch. Swung on and miss. Got a cutter in on him. He swings through. Julio strikes out, and the Mariners done in the fifth. To the bottom of the fifth we go. Mariners leading 1-0 over the Yankees. That's your Mechanics Bank score on the NC Machinery Mariners Radio Network.
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2: Jose Caballero going to start things for the Yankees in the fifth. Mariners leading 1-0. Logan Gilbert. He steps into the pitch. Here it is to Caballero. Swung on a missed. Caballero wearing neon green batting gloves and arm sleeve. Chomping away on some bubble gum. The former Mariner standing in from the right side against Logan. Here's the 0-1. Shows bunt. Tried to drop it down the third baseline. He fouled it off himself, but still in the box. Despite Pareda trying to point to the home plate umpire. He was out of the box. Didn't get the call. Caballero has been in some controversy here the last couple of weeks. He used to, you know, the rule is within 8 seconds you have to make eyes with the pitcher. Well, he would get in the box and just kind of stare straight down at the ground. Here comes the 0-2. That's outside. And then look up at the very last moment at the 8 second count. As it turns out, opposing pitchers, not fans of that approach. And several times this year, some pitchers have really gotten frustrated with it. And it kind of boiled over in a game against the Pirates. Here's the 1-2. Swung on, line drive, left field. Randy races in. He's right there, makes a catch with two hands just above the ball cap. And that's the first out of the fifth. Boiled over against the Pirates. There was a shouting match. The Major League Baseball said he could no longer do that.
5: That was his move.
2: That was his move.
5: He did that, you know, when the pitch clock was introduced. He was with the Mariners, and he kind of brought that up from the minor leagues. He said, like, it would to mess up, disrupt the pitcher's timing. I mean, it was pretty effective, too. It just rattled people all the time.
2: Here's the pitch of McMahon. That's outside.
5: I actually covered him. He was with Panama at the WBC, and he's got guys who aren't used to the rules who are pitching in, you know, international leagues, whether it be Mexico or Asia. he was driving people crazy to the point where Trip

0: Gibson was an umpire, he said, hey, no more. It was stalling games like crazy.
1: Here comes the 1-0. That's up and away. Two balls, no strikes. Yeah, so MLB said he can no longer do that. But as we know, as we watch him with the Mariners, he is someone that tries to use the rules to his advantage. That's what he told us. The pitchers try to do the same. Yeah. So here comes the 2-0. Swung on, lifted center field. Julio jogging in. He's under it in the sunshine here in New York. Reaches up, makes the catch. Two away.
0: Well, quickly two outs as this game gets going. Again, we talked about this early in the game. At some point, as we get deeper into this game, the Yankees are going to get a little string a few hits together. You're going to get the crowd into it. The game's going to speed up. This is huge right here. Trying to get through this fifth inning. Not just unscathed, but cleaning up that pitch count a little bit for Logan Gilbert.
1: There's Sanchez, the ninth hitter. He singled last time. Logan, a big deep breath. He steps into the pitch. Here it is. Swung on. Soft ground ball right to shortstop. Picked up by Rivas. Throws on the move to first. It's a 1-2-3 inning for Logan Gilbert in the fifth. He's retired five in a row. He's in a groove. No runs through five. We head to the sixth. 1-0 Mariners with the lead. Your Mechanics Bank score on the inside.
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5: Well, the day is over for Max Fried. Yankees have gone to the bullpen, 5 innings, 5 hits, 1 run. 2 walks, 4 strikeouts, 88 pitches. So the Mariners get Fried out.
6: You'll take that every day, right?
5: Yeah, 5 innings, yeah.
6: That had some opportunities to, as we've said many times, but against Max Fried especially, to pile on a little bit. Some really good at-bats, some good contact, but just those ground ball double plays, getting out of some situations. But you know what, knock him out after 5, you'll take it.
5: So Ryan Yarbrough will take over on the hill for the Yankees, the lefty this year. 29 games, a 3.68 ERA.
6: And a lot of soft contact. He's not going to strike out a whole lot of guys, but he just generates plenty of soft contact.
5: Here's Dom Canzone to start things in the sixth. 1-0 Mariners, Weston Wilson a homer. The pitch is just off the plate. Missed on a two-seam. Yeah, you're right. Not a hard thrower. His fastball, 87 miles per hour. You don't see that a lot these days. He comes set. Delivers. Misses wide. He's kind of made a nice living in this kind of role. Nearly 10 seasons in the majors with several teams. Kind of the lefty out of the pen. Can go to the rotation.
6: Yeah.
5: Can give you length. Pretty versatile guy. The 2-0. He slings it over for a strike on the corner.
6: Yeah, he's kind of got that identity. It's like, All right, hey, we need you in our bullpen to throw a lot of innings. Like, you feel like, you know, couldn't any young pitcher come and do that if it's a mop-up situation? It's a 1-0 game right here now, though.
5: The 2-1. Swung on line drive right to the third baseman. McMahon takes a couple steps over, makes the catch at the chest, and that's the out.
6: I think, too, correct me if I'm wrong here, but I remember when the Rays kicked off the opener and the bulk guy, he was kind of the guy who was the bulk guy. Didn't want him to face the lineup multiple times. It's worked out for him.
5: Here's Cal. Batting from the right side against the lefty. The pitch swung on a miss. He was way out in front of a sweeper. I thought for a second the home plate umpire was having words with the dugout. Instead, he was just telling him to pick up a baseball that was in front of the dugout. Everything's fine.
6: Quite aggressive about that cleanup, dude.
5: Here's the 0-1. Swung on, and he just got a piece. Tipped it back to the mitt. So no balls, 2 strikes. Mariners have had some hard-hit balls today. That was a hard-hit line-out off the bat of Dom. Here's the pitch. Swung on, little looper that's foul. 7 hard-hit balls for the Mariners today. Meanwhile, the Yankees, 3 hard-hit balls off Logan Gilbert. Logan's been excellent so far for the Mariners. 5 scoreless today in the Bronx. No balls, 2 strikes on Cal. The pitch.

0: too high.
1: Yeah, right here, Cal, you know he's going back to that changeup. A couple of them, got some bad swings, kind of thrown across his body. Something down and away.
0: The 1-2. Strike three called. Cal has challenged.
2: That was a sweeper that got the corner, according to the home plate umpire. Let's see. Let's look on the board. Yeah, it's a strike. Cal strikes out. Let's pause for station identification on the NC Machinery Mariners Radio.
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0: Here's Naylor. The pitch to him. Just inside. The Yankees have unleashed a number of lefties out of the bullpen in this series. Looks like the Yankees have a challenge here. Funky lefties too, between Hill and Yarbrough.
1: Yeah.
0: That pitch was barely outside. Maybe you can fit a piece of paper in between the strike zone and the ball. One ball, no strikes. Two outs, bases empty, sixth inning. Mariners leading by one. The pitch. That's in there. Even count, 1-1. Yarbrough set. The pitch. Swung on and missed. A looping swing and a sweeper, yeah.
1: We saw him go deep a couple times against lefties, against the little hanging breaking ball. Back at home.
0: One ball, two strikes. Yarbrough set. The high hold. Here's the pitch. Swung on and missed. Another sweeper. He cuts through. A 1-2-3 for Yarbrough. To the bottom of the sixth we go. 1-0 Mariners the lead. Your Mechanics Bank score on the NC Machinery Mariners Radio Network.
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0: Well, here we go. Top of the order for Logan to deal with here in the sixth inning. Third time through here. Logan has been excellent. Five scoreless so far. 1-0. Mariners with the lead. Grisham leading off. Here comes the pitch to him. That's down low. Grisham involved in kind of the play of the game when you look back on it.
10: Yeah.
0: Sanchez had a single. Grisham will look like a double. A strong throw by Canzone to second base. On replay, he was tagged out after elevating off the base on the slide. Here's the 1-0.

0: That's a strike. So instead of a runners at second and third situation with one out, there's a runner at third with two outs. It changed everything, and the Yankees did not score.
1: Yeah, Ben Rice grounded out to second base. I mean, I know the infield was probably going to be playing in, but still.
0: The 1-1 swung out and missed. Challenged him with a fastball.
1: Get that leadoff hitter out. Get that first out of the inning. That just sets you up so well, especially, too, when you're clinging to that one-run lead. Get your first guy out.
0: Easier said than done with the way he's been swinging, too. Very efficient last inning for Logan. Threw eight pitches in a 1-2-3 fifth. The 1-2. Just inside on a split. No chase. Two balls, two strikes. Bottom of the sixth. 1-0 Mariners lead. Fried is out of the ballgame. So the Mariners are into the Yankees' pen. Logan, glove on his hip. He twists. Delivers. Swung on. Rattle foul and home plate. Logan so far working hard player of the game. 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Logan nods. Here comes his 2-2. Swung on, lifted right field towards the line. Long run, falling fast. It is down. It is foul. Ooh. Just missed the line. It hopped into the seats. It would have been an automatic double. Instead, it's a foul ball. That was so close.
1: And the Mariners have had some breaks today. A little bit of luck going their way.
0: You can't say they've had a lot of that recently, so nothing wrong with a few things going the Mariners' way today. 78 pitches for Logan. Grisham was on a full sprint. Slowly wanders back into the batter's box. Wearing sunglasses in the bright sunshine. He's got the mustache going. No batting gloves for Grisham. Two balls, two strikes. Here comes the pitch from Logan. It's just wide. A fastball, 98, and that is challenged by Pareda. Let's see. This is a big call. Either be a full count or a strikeout. It's a strikeout. Huge. 98 blistered on the corner. Pareda, smile on his face as he wins the challenge. That's a big out.
1: Yeah, a little wink back to Logan Gilbert, too. That is a huge challenge. And look, even if that's a ball, it's still a really smart challenge in that situation. We talk about getting that leadoff hitter out as these innings go along, especially Trent Grisham hit two home runs yesterday. So, man, huge challenge right there. Big out.
0: Here's Ben Rice. Logan winds the pitch. Changeup. That floats wide. Rice 0-for-2, including a strikeout. Yankees have four hits. Garcia has two of them. Here's the 1-0. Missed a slider low. Looked like Gilbert was frustrated with that pitch. Kind of knew it the second he let it go. Here with us inside the Western Washington Toyota radio booth. Mariners leading 1-0, sixth inning. The 2-0 to Rice. Below the knees, a changeup, he's falling behind. Three balls, no strikes. No walks for Logan today to go along with five strikeouts. The pitch. This is high and away. So that snaps six in a row, knocked down by Logan. Yankees put the tying run aboard.
1: Now, I got no problem with that whatsoever. You got Ben Rice and Luis Garcia is on deck. So right now we're here with Spencer Jones, who's looked really bad on that split. You see Johnny Pareda heading out to the mound, but you got that crucial first out we're talking about. Now all of a sudden you can go after Spencer Jones and face Luis Garcia with two out.
0: This visit to the mound brought to you by

0: 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So Mariners protecting a 1-0 lead. Spencer Jones will bat. Two doubles in the game last night. 0-for-2 so far today, including a strikeout. Ben Rice at first base. 3 steals on the year. Here's the pitch.
1: Good pitch.
0: In there. Yeah, splitter right at the kneecaps.
1: Yeah, you don't want a situation where it's like, oh, I want to get ahead in the count. I want to get 0-1, win the 0-0s. No, no, no. Because, you know, if that was something straight, Spencer Jones would have been swinging. He's done some damage against hitters on both sides of the field, too.
0: The 0-1. Swung on a missed. Off balance on another splitter. 3 in a row?
1: 100%. Yeah, he backed it up that last at-bat, too. And Spencer Jones stepping in the bucket does not look good on that pitch at all.
0: The 0-2. I did it again. This one's low, though. He takes it. So 1-2. 4 in a row.
1: I've had it. That will go back to the slider. You just have to have that depth to it and get it below the strike zone. Don't try and get too big with it.
0: The 1-2 from Logan. He overthrows a fastball just off the plate, 98. But this is challenged. I think Pareda might get this one, too.
1: This
0: is going to be close.
1: Even bigger if he can get this one.
0: He got another one.
1: Ow.
0: It's a strikeout. 98 ripped it right on the corner. Pareda wins his second challenge of the inning to get a strikeout looking. Even Logan is laughing. How about Johnny Pareda behind home plate?
1: Look, Gary, we talked about that Dom Can zone throw into second base. Some turning points in this game. Now, Logan's been unbelievable, but you're clinging to a one-run lead. Man, we might look back and look at these challenges at the end of this one.
0: Pitch to Garcia is low. Now, you're right about that. Now, this is a big spot right here.
1: It
0: Garcia
1: really is,
0: has doubled and singled. He has 2 of the 4 Yankee hits, and he bats here with a runner at first base. He is hit for power this season with both the Nationals and the Yankees. Over 20 home runs, over 20 doubles. The 1-0. Swung on a miss. Good change up. 1-1. Logan, this will be pitch number 90. Mariners bullpen is quiet. Mariners leading 1-0, 6th inning. Here comes the 1-1. Swung on, popped up, out of play, into the seats, third base side. Logan, how about another punch out to end a wonderful day here in the Bronx?
1: I was about to say, I don't think he's going to throw another fastball in this inning, especially too with the way Luis Garcia, you just mentioned the changeup at the split, hitting 107 against splits. But he elevates too. Look, we've talked about he doesn't want to elevate. Let's go back to that split, get that punch out.
0: The 1-2. Swung on and just got a piece of it. That was the split you were talking about. He just touched it. 1-2. 2 outs. Bottom of the 6th. Mariners up 1-0. Tying run. Ben Rice at first base. Logan standing tall on the hill. He's set. The 1-2. Off the plate, a splitter that went wide. 2-2. Logan Gilbert is set. 2-2. The pitch. Swung on and just got enough. Looked like for a second he swung and missed. Bizzardo now gets up in the bullpen for the Mariners. That was a good split.
1: Yeah. You just cannot give in this spot. Luis Garcia is red hot right now, crushing fastballs.
0: 93 pitches for Logan. 2-2. 2 outs. The pitch. Wide. A splitter that danced away. Full count, 3-2. There's a big pitch.

0: Garcia steps out, now climbs back in. Has one of the best slugging percentages in baseball this year. He's the go-ahead run at the plate. Mariners up 1-0. Now Logan steps off the mound, now climbs back on the hill. Garcia ready to go. 3 balls, 2 strikes. Logan twists around, he looks at first base. Rice has his lead. Here's the pitch. Swung on and missed. He twisted him around on a splitter. That was nasty. Logan Gilbert, the finishing touches on a brilliant day in the Bronx. 6 scoreless against the Yankees. 7 big punch outs for Logan Gilbert. What a day for Logan. Mariners keep the lead. It's 1-0. We head to the 7th on the NC Machinery Mariners Radio Network.
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6: Logan Gilbert, awesome today. Brendan Donovan's going to start the seventh inning for the Mariners. 1-0 Mariners the lead. Here's the pitch from Yarborough. It's a strike at the knees. Oh, we talked about it going into this one. Logan Gilbert was going to have to go toe-to-toe with Fried. He was even better than Fried. No runs allowed.
7: He was so good. And some exhausting pitches there at the end. Huge split.
6: Pitch to Donovan's a strike.
7: Just that no give in. And take a couple big breaths, step off. Luis Garcia stepped off and threw a nasty split that he just couldn't handle.
6: Here comes the 0-2 to Donovan. Swung on, lifted center field, playable. Grisham ranging over, shielding his eyes from the sun, reaches up, makes the catch. One out. We're judging by how everyone treated Logan when he came back into the dugout that he's done. 95 pitches. Bizzardo is throwing for the Mariners. Those were some stress pitches, too, at the end.
7: Yeah.
6: Here's Weston Wilson. He's been the hero. The solo home run. That's been the run. Here's the pitch. Strike. A sweeper on the edge. Yeah.
7: I'm even bigger than you.
6: Yeah. Why not?
7: We need some runs.
6: Facing another lefty. Getting the start at third today. The pitch. Tried to hold a swing. Did he? Nope. He went. No balls, two strikes on Wilson.
7: Weston Wilson's got his dad in town. I met him this morning. Shout out to Billy Wilson.
6: The 0-2. It's low. Another changeup. Top of the seventh. Mariners leading 1-0. Here's the offer. Swung on a broken bat. Looper, that's foul. Well, as we talked about in game one, too, it is difficult, no matter how good your pitching is on a given day, to make a 1-0 lead stand at Yankee Stadium.
7: Yeah.
6: Mariners couldn't do it in game one. So, looking for some insurance here in the seventh. Wilson grabs a new bat.
7: Yeah, as good as Logan Gilbert has been, the six innings still feels short with the way the bullpen's been going. Trying to bridge that gap to get to Munoz.
6: Here's the offer. Watches it all the way in low. It's righty, lefty, righty for the Yankees next inning. Lombard, Chisholm, Caballero. The pitch. Swung on, fouled away. That's a good at bat by Wilson. Good at bats today consistently for the Mariners. You know, not big numbers, but considering it was Fried on the hill, they really made him work. Two balls, two strikes. The pitch. Rattle foul. Stays alive. This will be pitch number 8 coming up to Wilson.

0: Full count. Right, three balls, two strikes.
1: He's probably going to get a little backdoor sweeper, some little breaking ball down and away.
0: The 3-2.
1: Yeah.
0: Fouled away.
1: Cutter.
0: Stays alive. This is pitch number 10. Double digit at bat here for Wilson. I think he's seen everything. The 3-2. Swung on, fouled back. Another cutter. I guess the one thing he hasn't seen is just a four-seam or two-seam.
1: Yeah.
0: He's seen nothing straight.
1: Straight, yeah. De Los Santos is warming up in the Yankees bullpen. The righty.
0: The 3-2. Swung on, fouled away again. Held off three straight pitches. This will be pitch number 12. Here comes the 3-2. Outside. That is a great plate appearance. Weston Wilson draws the walk. 12 pitches.
1: Looks like that's going to be it. Yarbrough. Man, wasn't that bad.
0: So with Pareda due up here, Yankees going to the bullpen. Mariners a runner, first base, one out. Yankees going to the pen. Mariners leading 1-0, seventh inning. Back with more right after this.
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0: The Mariners have a runner on first base. Yari De Los Santos will take over for the Yankees. Just seven games this year, but it's been solid, an ERA under one. So you've got Wilson at first base, one out. Pareda would be the batter. Mariners up 1-0. Here's the pitch. Wilson takes off. The pitch is swung on a miss. Throw to second base. He slides. He is safe. Weston Wilson, a stolen base.
1: Making all kinds of noise. Got a huge jump. De Los Santos kind of stepping across his body. Big leg kick. Throw offline. So himself in scoring position.
0: Home run and a steal in the same game. Gotta love that from Weston Wilson. Pareda base hit last time. He's looking for the same thing here, trying to drive in a run. Here comes the offer. Swung on a miss. As we alluded to, in the history of this ballpark, only seven times, 17-year history now, this ballpark, only seven times has an opponent come in and beaten the Yankees 1-0 in

0: this building. It just does not happen. Mariners have done it once. Here's the pitch. Swung on, fouled away. And it's one of the great all-time games. It was Felix, August 4th, 2012, when he threw a complete game two-hit shutout against the Yankees.
1: What year was that?
0: It was 2012.
2: Wow.
0: Here's the pitch. And strike three called at the kneecaps. Breda goes down. That was the Jeter, Cano, Mark Teixeira.
1: Yeah.
0: pretty good lineup. It. So there's two outs now. Rivas due up. He's going to be lifted for a pinch hitter. That's Cole Young. We can't have a Mariners game without Cole Young playing. So here he is. Did not start, but off the bench here, pinch hitting for Rivas.
1: Yeah, good time for it. Cole Young, one of the most consistent, him and Randy Arozarena, consistent hitters all year long.
0: Just looking for a base hit right here.
1: Yeah, I was thinking about Cliff Lee threw a complete game here in 2010. I was on that team right before he got traded. He had two starts, one more start after that before he got traded to the Texas Rangers that year. But he threw a complete game. He still gave up the four runs. For some reason, I was thinking to myself, he went complete game shutout, but it wasn't the case. Not that easy.
0: Throw to second base, and Wilson dives back safely. 1-0 Mariners, top of the seventh, two outs. Wilson at second base. Cole Young pinch hitting. Here's the pitch. It's wide. Missed on a changeup. One ball, no strikes. Just looking for a base hit. Trying to punch a ball somewhere, finding some grass.
1: Yeah, it's easy. I pitch that changeup. Try and sit fastball right here. If you get full, tip your cap.
0: The 1-0. Swung on. Line down the left field line. Twisting towards the seats. Towards the pole. Down the line. And it is foul. So close. So close. At the distance, it's just 318 down the left field line. So if you get anything down the line, especially with the way the wall kind of curls out there, you've got a chance. Here's the 1-1. Swung on, wrapped back to the screen. 1-2 on Young. One ball, two strikes, two outs, seventh inning. Mariners up 1-0. The pitch. Swung on, broken bat, slow roller left side. McMahon scoops it up, fires to first. That's the out. And that's it for the Mariners in the seventh. We go to the bottom of the inning. Mariners leading 1-0. Back with more right after this.
3: 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I'm ready to face endless negotiations. Wait, what's that?
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1: 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Long road trip, then the Mariners return home for the Cubs and the Phillies. It's a fun homestand. Well, the day over for Logan Gilbert. He was awesome today. Six scoreless against the Yankees. Four hits, no runs, one walk, seven strikeouts. He'll give way to Edward Rosario, who will take the ball for the Mariners in the seventh, protecting a 1-0 lead. One more check at the Northwest Chevy Equinox scoreboard. A light day in baseball today. Houston is off. The Rangers play the Angels later, a 7:07 first pitch. Mariners start the series with Houston coming up tomorrow's 5:10 first pitch. George Kirby, Peter Lambert on the other side for the Astros in game one. So Bizzardo takes over. Hyphen, I don't think you could have asked any more out of Logan today.
2: Yeah, I mean, you know, looking at it, you start to get a little bit greedy with him, how good he was, and you kind of open, hey, man, keep him out there as long as humanly possible. Man, he was so good, especially in that last inning when you got Luis Garcia Jr. who's done all kinds of damage against the Mariners, and he just did not give in. Went back to that split 3-2, man, a huge pitch to finish off a really good afternoon.
1: Well, right now for the Mariners, with their bullpen and how short it's been, that extra inning, the sixth, that's a big inning.
2: Yeah, it is, for sure. And we saw that first night, too. I mean, look, as good as Brian Wu was on being on the road, having to bounce back on the road, he has had some struggles. You like to see him go scoreless, but man, just the five innings, that was really the difference, having to bridge that gap.
1: Mariners have shifted things around in the infield. Young stays in the game. He's going to play second base. Donovan will shift over to third, and Colt Emerson enters the game. He's the shortstop. Lombard will start things against Bizzardo. 1-0 Mariners, seventh inning. Here's the pitch. He pours it over for a strike. Good two-seam.
2: Yeah, Bizzardo has been susceptible to the home run of late. I think the big key for him, if he can feel the confidence with that sweeper, he's going to be okay.
1: The pitch. Missed just a bit wide. One ball, one strike. Lombard, Chisholm, Caballero. The three due up in this inning. Here's the 1-1. Swung on, a little parachute center field. Cole Young ranging back. He's there. He makes the catch on the back pedal. Nice play. Tested immediately. Good catch. One away.
2: Yeah, nice catch. I mean, we didn't quite know the severity of the dizziness last night, but enough not to play today. A chance for him to pinch hit in a big spot. And then now all of a sudden, playing defense and the ball will always find you.
1: Yeah. Here's Chisholm. He's glad to see Logan gone. He went 0-for-2 with two strikeouts. Here's the pitch. Up and away. 1-0 Mariners, bottom of the seventh. One out, base is empty. Here's the pitch. Swung on, slow ground ball to first base. It skips right to Naylor off the shoe tops. Picks it up, goes to first, steps on first. That's the second out. Who was yelling?
2: Pareda. That wasn't me.
1: He was very vocal.
2: He looked at me like that was me yelling, get over. I was about to. Just clinging to these outs right now.
1: Love it. Here's Caballero. Two outs, bases empty. The pitch. Up and in. Backs him off the plate.
2: By the way, Caballero's got a neon, neon yellow, neon green, huge arm sleeve and the shoes to match. Mm-hmm. It's weird to see that with a Yankees uniform.
1: Here's the 1-0.
2: I can't remember year that was where MLB just said, you know what, whatever colors you want to use, because back in the day it was like a percentage of colors you were allowed to have.
1: Yeah.
2: You had to match the uniform.
1: I remember I looked, there was a whole chart.

0: chart.
1: Yes.
0: A matching chart. The 2-0.
1: I mean, you would get fined if you had a different color of a certain percentage. I remember that. But now, I can't remember what year it was. A couple years ago, MLB just opened the floodgates, letting them play. Or, you know, like the whole trying to fun it up a little bit.
0: A 3-0. Ooh, he misses inside. Caballero walks. And you know, with two outs, he's going to be aggressive. He has 28 steals this year. He has been caught 8 times. He's a volume guy. He gets a lot of steals, but he also gets caught a bunch as well.
1: We'll try and test Pareda if you want. Pizarro's going to be quick to the plate. Pareda's got that cannon over the second base.
0: Here's a man. Ferrer warming up for the Mariners. The pitch. He drops it in there for a strike. A good sweep. Two outs, one on.
1: I've seen McMahon, as he gets deeper in the count, try and hit that ball into left field. See how he pitches him.
0: Caballero dancing at first. Has a decent lead there. Lizardo holding, now throws over.
1: Yeah, just making sure Caballero knows they're paying attention to him, especially with two outs.
0: No balls and a strike on McMahon. The 0-1. Bounced in. Nice stop by Pareda. Even count. 1-1. You're with us inside the Western Washington Toyota radio booth. 1-0 Mariners. Trying to win this one before heading to Houston. Caballero takes off. Here's the pitch. It's low. Throw to second base. It is in time. Got him. Johnny Pareda. A rocket to second base. Caballero. Oh, the ball was dropped. And he was called safe. Initially called out, but the ball was dropped out of Emerson's glove. And Caballero is safe.
1: Well,
0: they had him.
1: Absolute cannon of an arm from Pareda. Throw beat him too. Tag got down.
0: So it's 2-1. Here's the pitch. That's outside. They lost the ball on the tag. Fooled the umpire.
1: Sure did. Fooled us?
0: Yeah. 3-1. The pitch. Strike over the corner. That was a sweeper just tickling the edge.
1: Yeah, good pitch to get back to 3-2. Again, that sweeper from Pizarro. He's lost a little bit of feel for that. And again, McMahon just tries to shoot the ball the other way with two strikes. We've seen him do that in this series. Pretty big hole over there between Brendan Donovan and Colt Emerson as well.
0: Here comes the 3-2. Missed. He's walked back-to-back hitters. I imagine we'll see a pinch hitter here for Sanchez, the catcher who hits ninth. That's exactly what they're going to do. Amed Rosario will come off the bench to pinch hit.
1: Man, going back to that throw from Pareda, that was, first of all, it's really tough pitch to throw on. Caballero got a huge jump as well. And you're still having to get that ball down, just unable to hold onto the ball.
0: Here's Pete Woodworth at. They're going to talk strategy and approach on Rosario. Batting 230 this year, 10 home runs. Runners at first and second, two outs. Back-to-back walks.
1: Yeah,
0: they're just leading 1-0.
1: From the first thing on, was this feels like a game that you literally have to be dialed in every single pitch. If you're Pizarro, obviously Logan Gilbert, we've seen some of those stress innings, but for Pizarro too, it's not a situation where you can feel like you can try and feel your way through the strike zone a little bit, try and get to a good count. It's every single pitch.
0: So here we go. Rosario stands in. Here's the pitch. That's a strike at the kneecaps. A two-seam, 95 miles per hour. Ferrer

0: ready. Grisham, the lefty on deck. Mariners do not want to see Grisham. Two outs, two on. 1-0 Mariners, seventh inning. Lizardo deals. Caballero takes off. He goes to third. Pitch is swung on and missed. No throw to third. He has it stolen. But it's 0-2 now.
1: Yeah, he just blew a heater by him. And this is a tough one, right? We've talked about that sweeper, the trying to get the feel for that sweeper from Rosado. If you're going to throw it, it's got to be well outside the strike zone.
0: The 0-2. Swung on, fouled back.
1: Not a good pitch, being aggressive.
0: 97.
1: I think now you go to that sweeper. I think I'm in Rosario's sped up a little bit right now. Starting to catch up to that heater. Getting him out in front right now with a sweeper down and away.
0: The 0-2. Swung on, popped up. First base side, Naylor ranging over. He's near the dugout. He leans over and it's on top of the dugout, out of play. So we'll do it again, 0-2.
1: Oh, that was a sweeper hanging. He's either trying to do a little too much with it.

0: Bottom of the seventh, 1-0 Mariners, trying to keep it that way. Runners on the corners. Pizarro leans down, tucks the glove under his chin, set from the chest. The 0-2. And it's outside, but it's being challenged again by Peretta. He's had a great day challenging. Has he done it again?
1: It is a strike!
0: And that is the inning!
1: Wow.
0: Johnny Peretta has been magical! Pizarro strikes out Rosario Luckey, and that is it for the Yankees in the seventh. They leave two aboard. Mariners lead 1-0. We head to the eighth. Johnny Peretta.
1: Love it.
0: What a day. Back with more right after this.
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2: 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It's going to go. How far? Goodbye, Randy Arozarena.
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3: First pitch to Randy is in there for a strike. Eighth inning, Mariners leading 1-0 over the Yankees. Weston Wilson, a solo homer in the second off of Max Fried. That has stood. Here comes the offer. Swung on, fouled away. That being said, top of the lineup here for the Mariners, they would not mind one or a couple.
4: Oh, man.
3: Whew. Swing some heroes today. Logan Gilbert, 6 scoreless innings. The 0-2 outside. Johnny Pareda, the catcher, 3 ABS challenges to get strikeouts in pretty big situations.
4: Yeah, man. Hooking these boys up, shaving the points off ERAs. I love it.
3: A 1-2. Misses low. Randy has fought even. 2 balls, 2 strikes. Randy has reached twice. He has singled. He has walked.
4: Yeah, a little bit of traffic. Put some pressure on this bullpen from the Yankees. Just get one more across, at least.
3: The 2-2. Swung on, foul back. Randy, 10 home runs in this ballpark. Outside of his 2 home parks, whether you're talking about the Trop or T-Mobile Park, the most home runs he's hit in any ballpark. He's homered in 2 games in a row. The 2-2. Swung on, fouled away. Two balls, two strikes. The pitch. Swung on a miss. He loses the bat. It pinwheels over the dugout. It hits the netting and back onto the field. Randy strikes out. That's the second time that's happened to the Mariners today.
4: Hey, getting that

0: Well, that was high.
1: With the traffic, I mean, when you go back and look at this game, and that you took with the fourth and fifth inning, those ground ball double plays, when you felt like you had something brewing.
0: The 1-0. Swung on, hit high, left field. Park is going to hold it. Jones ranging back. He's in front of the track, waiting for it to drop out of the blue sky. Makes a one-hand catch. 2 outs. Wasn't the other time, wasn't it Weston Wilson who lost his bat before he homered earlier today? Threw his bat.
1: That's right,
0: into
1: yeah.
0: the Mariners dugout. Here's Dom. With the bases empty, 2 outs, let's see if he tries to turn on one. Mariners leading 1-0 in the eighth. The pitch. Swung on a miss. Well, that's what that swing looked like. He lined out sharply last time to third base. He's also walked and struck out. The offer. Swung on a miss.
1: De Los Santos must be tough to see. He kind of steps across his body. He's got that plus extension. It's a fastball changeup guy. And you see some of the swings. You know, they're just straight missing. Saw it from Paredes, saw it from Randy Arozarena. Dom.
0: Here comes the offer. Swung on. Fouls it away behind home plate. Just stays alive, kind of lunged at it. Looks like Ferrer standing in the pen, so looks like it'll be Ferrer taking on the top of the order in the bottom of the eighth. The pitch. Swung on a miss. Went diving after a changeup. Mariners go 1-2-3 in the eighth. We go to the bottom of the inning. It's still a 1-0 game. Mariners with the lead on the NC Machinery Mariners Radio Network.
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0: One nothing Mariners, bottom of the eighth we go. Top of the order, here's Jose Ferrer. He'll take on Trent Grisham. Ferrer pitched 2 days ago, and he faced this part of the order. It was a 1-2-3. He got Grisham to fly out. He struck out Rice and then struck out Ramos.
1: Yeah, it's rare to see four straight lefties at the top of the lineup.
0: Here's the pitch. That's outside. In terms of pinch hitting, Paul Goldschmidt is kind of their go-to against lefties. Hard to imagine they'd lift one of their top four hitters in the order. Here's the pitch. Swung on, popped up, short left field, long run. Donovan out, Arozarena in. Who's going to get there? Nobody. It's foul. Off the track. Donovan, so much momentum, he ran up onto the tarp.

0: So one ball, one strike.
1: You see that Hilly Ramos on the bench as well.
0: Long walk back for Grisham. One ball, one strike. Ferrer trying to put a zero on the board, protecting a 1-0 lead and trying to get the ball to Munoz. He deals. Swung on, line, center field, pretty well. Julio ranging back. He's well in front of the track. A catch at the chest. One out. Munoz is on the mound. He's starting to throw, which tells you they could go to him here if needed. Here's Ben Rice. The pitch. In there. That's a strike at the knees.
1: Well, just once today, the leadoff hitter has reached base for the Yankees, which I think has been huge. That was Luis Garcia in that double back in the second. Makes such a difference.
0: The 0-1. Swung on. Foul. Ooh. Back to the screen. 98 on the two seam. No balls, two strikes.
1: Big hack.
0: One nothing Mariners, bottom of the eighth. Ferrer set. The pitch. Way outside. Had one to waste and did. Here comes the 1-2. Off the plate. 99 on the fastball, but wide. Two balls, two strikes. Base is empty. One out. Ferrer, quick nod of the head. Comes set. He deals 2-2. Swung on, line drive left field, falling fast. Right there is Randy. Makes the catch on the run. That's the second out. Let's pause for station identification on the NC Machinery Mariners Radio Network.
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0: We are, in fact, going to see a pinch hitter here. It's going to be Ramos. Not Goldschmidt. Elio Ramos will pinch it. He's going to bat for Jones. Here's the pitch. It's a strike at the knees, and that's challenged by Ramos.
1: Man, first pitch he sees. Make a challenge. Right. Turns it over.
0: It's a ball. Here comes the 1-0. Swung on, fouled back to the screen. 100 on the fastball.
1: And he's got that sneaky velocity from the left side. Doesn't get a whole lot of extension. It gets on you quick. The changeup's a really good weapon to righties as well.
0: The 1-1. In there. 100 again. One ball, two strikes. Ferrer set. He deals 1-2. Swung on. Spoiled foul. Second deck, first base side. Mariners up 1-0. Bottom of the eighth. Base is empty. Two outs. Ramos the pinch hitter. Ferrer ready. The pitch. Just misses. Yeah, I thought his magic streak would continue, but that was actually outside.
1: Yeah. Magic.
0: The 2-2. Not close on a changeup, so we've gone full three balls, two strikes to Ramos, the former Giant.
1: It's a good matchup for Ferrer, even though it's 3-2, but throw that fastball. Ramos hits a ton of balls on the ground.
0: The pitch, swung on, ground ball, two hopper right to shortstop. Emerson has it, fires to first, he's got the out. Jose

0: Jose Ferrer, a 1-2-3 eighth inning, and the Mariners have kept the Yankees off the board through eight. We go to the ninth, 1-0 Mariners on the NC Machinery.
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8: 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How far? 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
0: We go to the ninth. 1-0 Mariners the lead. Cal Raleigh will start things. Fernando Cruz takes over on the hill for the Yankees. Mariners looking for insurance. Here comes the pitch to Cal. It's outside. One ball, no strikes.
9: I got nothing. just one more run would be amazing. Feel much more comfortable about these last three outs.
0: Yeah. Here's the 1-0.
9: You know, with that being said, though, first of all, Pizarro made some big pitches. We've talked about Logan Gilbert, but then Ferrer looked completely in control that entire inning. He looked really good. On the attack, hitting hundreds.
0: The 1-1. On the corner, one ball, two strikes to Cal. He was 0-for-3. Mariners got their run in the second inning. Weston Wilson, a solo home run off of Freed. That's the scoring. 1-0 Mariners. Here comes the pitch. Strike 3 called. He grunts a fastball over the corner. Cal goes down looking, one away in the ninth.
9: Check out where this pitch is. Maybe just below the strike zone. Cal decided not to challenge. Mariners got one challenge left, but that'll come up big if they need it in the bottom of that ninth inning.
0: Josh Naylor bats. The offer. Swung on a towering pop-up. Right field, and that's going to get out of play.
9: There really is no foul ground here, is there?
0: No. You run out fast.
9: Man.
0: Especially if you get past first base. It's just nothing out there. Top of the ninth, 1-0 Mariners. Munoz will get the call in the bottom of the ninth for the Mariners. Cruz set. The pitch. Swung on, hard ground ball up the middle, but right there Lombard scoops it up. Has time, fires to first to get the out. Two down. Here comes Donovan. Donovan, who started the game at second base, now at third base. Cole Young came on.

0: As a pinch hitter. Cruz comes set, his aqua glove at the chest. Here's the pitch. It's low. Missed on a split. One run, five hits Mariners. No runs, four hits for the Yankees. Here's the offer. Swung on, popped up. Short left field. Lombard backs up on it. He's calling for it. He takes it, and he's got it. Mariners go 1-2-3 in the ninth. Here we go. Can the Mariners win a 1-0 game at Yankee Stadium? Andrés Muñoz will try and do just that. Muñoz gets the ball when we come back. Mariners 1-0 over the Yankees on the NC Machinery Mariners Radio Network.
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0: Here we go, bottom of the ninth, Mariners leading 1-0 at Yankee Stadium. Luis Garcia will bat, Andrés Muñoz on for the Mariners.
5: Andrés Muñoz has been good. I like the usage of the changeup, especially these lefties. Got a couple lefties coming up. Luis Garcia, yeah, Lombard is a righty. Then you go back to Jazz Chisholm. So a couple lefties here getting good counts for that changeup.
0: The pitch steams over at 100 for a strike. He's ahead. Muñoz has been sensational. His last 18 innings, two earned runs, 30 strikeouts. The 0-1. Sails wide. Yeah, that was the changeup. The changeup at 93. Garcia, two hits today. The 1-1. Missed low. Tried a slider. Two balls, one strike. Garcia, one of the best slugging percentages in baseball this year. A lot of extra base hit power. The pitch. Swung on, a ground ball chopping. Cole Young on the backhand has it. Throws on the move to first base in time. Got him. That's the first out of the ninth.
5: Man, Gary, that is a big out to Luis Garcia. Again, we've talked about all series long, all season long. He has been a tough out, making plus contact. Getting hit that ground ball. Cole Young making a nice play.
0: By the way, Victor Robles has taken over in right field for the Mariners defensively. Here's Lombard, the rookie. The pitch. Swung on and missed. Challenged him 101. Got the fastball by him. 1-0 Mariners, bottom of the ninth. One out. Base is empty. Muñoz from the chest. The pitch. in

0: There, a slider.
1: Nasty. Now Lombard, first time seeing Andres Munoz. I've talked to hitters. They said the first time they see Munoz, kind of takes you by surprise how quickly the ball gets on you for obvious reasons, but just a tough guy to pick up out of his hand as well.
2: No balls, two strikes. The pitch. Swung on and missed. A slider he rips through, and Munoz punches out Lombard, two away.
1: Well, that wasn't fair. Lombard, first look at Andres Munoz. He did not look comfortable at all. Blew the heater by him. Got him buckling a little bit, and then that slider, just no chance.
2: Jess Chisholm will bat. Here's the pitch. Outside. Two outs. Bottom of the ninth. Mariners leading 1-0. Munoz spin at the waist. Lets the right arm dangle. Now straightens up. The 1-0. Swung on. Popped up behind home plate. That's into the crowd. Out of play. Even count. One ball, one strike.
1: Seen a lot of sliders to lefties. I know with Munoz too, he says he never shakes off. Whatever the catcher throws down, he's going to throw it. Pareda hasn't been here the last couple weeks, but I'd love to see that changeup down and away. It's so filthy.
2: The 1-1. Swung on, fouled away. One more strike to get. That fastball at 101. Will he go heater? Will he go slider?
1: I want to see him throw a changeup right here down and away, get that big swing and miss. Still hasn't shown it yet to Jazz Chisholm.
2: Here comes the 1-2. Swung on and missed. A slider, straight venom. Andres Munoz with the punch out, and the Mariners win 1-0 at Yankee Stadium. Brilliant pitching all day long. First Logan Gilbert, and now finished by Andres Munoz. 1-0, wow. Mariners win.
1: How about that, too? Again, look, we were talking about, hey, one run is not going to do it. We said that in that first game as well. Man, I'll tell you what, first of all, Logan Gilbert, just going six innings. I'm saying just because I'm getting greedy. I was hoping he was going to go seven, to be honest with you. But he goes six, and then Pizarro gets out of that seventh inning. And then you got Ferrer, who looked absolutely dominant. That was the best version of Ferrer we've seen. And then Munoz, too. Look, we've seen this from him of late. We've added the changeup more often. The heater is going 100, 101. Man, he looked in complete control with a 1-0 lead right there. But, man, what a huge win going into Houston tomorrow.
2: Yeah, no doubt. Just the eighth time in the history of this ballpark a visitor has come in and beaten the Yankees 1-0. Amazing. This is not an easy thing to do, and the Mariners did it. What a day pitching for the Mariners. And Weston Wilson, the hero, the solo homer, yes, in the second inning. Who knew at the time that would be the only run?
1: And by the way, too, Max Fried, not an easy guy to lift that ball up off the ground and get it over into the seats in left field. Only the second time this year. So huge at-bat for Weston Wilson, a guy who's trying to fight to get playing time, comes up massive. Really give a shout-out to Johnny Pareda that's turning over some ABS challenges, man. That was huge.
2: That's right. There are a lot of heroes in this one as the Mariners get the win 1-0. They take the finale of this series against the Yankees, heading to Houston after this. Before that, let's head downstairs to Shannon Dreher. Shannon's with Weston Wilson.
3: Hi, guys. I'm down here with Weston Wilson. And Weston, man, what a great win for you guys. When you hit that home run in the second inning, did you think that was going to be a 1-0 game up there? You don't see those often here.
4: Well, you don't see them often, but we've had strong pitching performances, and that was a much-needed win for us to get that streak snap. So, yeah, I think it's big for us.
3: You step up in the second inning. You have faced Max Fried before. What are you looking for, particularly with two strikes, and he's throwing you all that off-speed stuff?
4: He's given me a pretty different mix. He's got five pitches that he throws, and he throws them well. So, honestly, he's thrown a lot of cutters to me before. He's done a lot of change-ups, sinkers. And he mixed it pretty well today. I just was able to get the head out on a cutter.
3: And you knew that was gone?
4: Honestly, I felt like it was, but the ball has not been carrying here. In our early work, the ball anywhere near center and left center has not been going. So I felt like it was.

0: was, but I just wanted to make sure.
1: Later in the game, I mean, you hit a home run in this game. You have a 12-pitch at-bat to knock out a good reliever at that. What enables you to stay in that at-bat?
0: I think as you keep going through the at-bat, you just find success in small, like winning small battles. Maybe it's fouling off a tough pitch. You start to see more of them, kind of recognize them a little sooner. That's what it's about. It's about battling. So, yeah.
1: It's a good battle. Someday we'll talk about your stolen bases. We don't have time for that right now. I want to hear from you what you saw from Logan Gilbert out on the hill today.
0: Dominance. I mean, he's been so good for us this year. And just felt like we hit all the right numbers. And we had some challenges that were really big for us as well. So hats off to Johnny as well. But Logan's been awesome, and I think it's great to have a guy out there in the mound like that.
1: Lastly, let's go back to what you said at the start of this. This is a big win for us. You're now going into Houston. You can take on a team that's in front of you. What is just kind of the feeling right now in what you have to do and how you need to approach these games?
0: We just need to get the monkey off our back there, and I think it's going to give us some life that we've been needing. And yeah, proud of these guys for battling. I think just got to take it one game at a time, not look at the whole big picture of everything. I think sometimes you lose focus on day-to-day at looking at the big picture. And yeah, we just need to start taking it one game at a time.
1: Today was a happy day, a good day. Happy flight.
0: Yeah, thank you.
1: Weston Wilson, I'll send it back to you guys.
2: All right, thanks a lot, Shannon. That's a great win for the Mariners. 1-0, they beat the Yankees. We'll talk about it more when we come back.
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1: It's a great day for the Mariners. They beat the Yankees 1-0 in the Bronx. Gary Hill, Ryan Roland Smith with you. We said it, Hyphen. You just... It's hard to... You can't win 1-0 games in the Bronx. That was incredible. That was... The pitching was just phenomenal between Logan and Bizardo and Ferrer and Munoz. Simply sensational, especially in this building.
2: Yeah, and especially the way it finished, too. Again, look, with how many struggles the bullpen has had of late.
1: Yeah.
2: Bizardo with the long ball. You know, Ferrer, sometimes the command can go from him. Munoz has been really good of late. But, look, Logan Gilbert goes six. I think that one of the big keys here, when you're looking back on this game with the pitching, is simply put, retiring the first hitter of each inning. It limits how much of a momentum creator you can do in regards to the offense, right, with the Yankees too. We talked about that big inning last night, the night prior to that. The Mariners were able to, every inning, except for one, they got that first out of the inning, man. It makes such a difference. And I think that was a big key today with the pitching.
1: They snapped the losing streak. They badly needed a win. And you know, they still need a huge series against the Astros, but they can feel good about this one. They needed this win, and they got it.
2: Yeah, and I think, too, look, you look at this and say, well, they only scored the one run, right? You still need some offense. We saw some offense last night.
1: Yeah.
2: If you can, if you're this team in that clubhouse getting on that bus to go to the airport and you're heading to Houston, you want to be clicking on all cylinders. I get all that. But you bank this W right here and say, all right, you know what? We're in good shape. Let's lean on our pitching. We had some good offense yesterday, even though we lost. We've got some things happening right now, hopefully, and to take into that Houston series.
1: Yeah, and at this point, the win is the most important thing.
2: Yeah.
1: No matter how you got there,
2: Absolutely.
1: It doesn't matter. They got the win. 1-0, Mariners beat the Yankees. We'll come back. We have more to come right after this.
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1: Great win for the Mariners, 1-0. They beat the Yankees in the Bronx. Mariners, one run on five hits. Yankees, no runs on four hits. Mariners pitching brilliant today. Logan Gilbert, six scoreless on just four hits. He walked one. He fanned seven today. Bullpen was nails as well. Bizardo, one inning. A couple of walks, a strikeout. Ferrer, a 1-2-3 inning. And then Munoz was lights out. He made it look very easy. One inning, a couple of strikeouts. Offensively, one big swing from Weston Wilson. A solo home run in the second inning. That was the scoring. 1-0. Mariners get the win. We'll come back. We'll take a look at what comes up next for the Mariners. On to Houston after this as we return.

0: right after this.
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0: It's a great win for the Mariners, 1-0. They beat the Yankees. They salvaged the finale here. And now on to Houston starting tomorrow night. George Kirby takes the ball in game one. Peter Lambert on the other side. 5:10 first pitch. We'll take the air at 4 o'clock with the pregame show. Emerson Hancock on Saturday at 4:10. Then Brian Wu against Hunter Brown on Sunday. Sunday Night Baseball, that one's at 4:20 as well. Big series coming up against the Houston Astros. But as we hand things over to Curtis Rogers... Curtis, this is one to enjoy. This was phenomenal pitching today and a win the Mariners really needed to get.
6: Yeah, Logan Gilbert was amazing today, especially in a day that they needed in the worst possible way. What an outing it was for him, and great to see the Mariners bullpen buckle down in the game's final innings and hold on to a 1-0 victory over the New York Yankees in the series finale today. We have got a lot to get to on the postgame show. I'll be joined alongside by Charlie Furbush. We'll hear from Mariners insider Shannon Dreyer, who will call in from the Bronx. Mariners win it 1-0 over the Yankees today in the series finale. Postgame show is next on the NC Machinery Mariners Radio Network.
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5: Welcome into the Mariners postgame show. Curtis Rogers with you, coming to you live from the Western Washington Toyota broadcast booth. Mariners with a 1-0 victory over the New York Yankees today. Had to have it, and they got it, and they got it by way of Logan Gilbert's right arm. He was fantastic today. Let's get to the highlights in this one. Top second is where we begin, and good to see the Mariners start hitting some home runs in this series. They belted out five in total, including this one. Two away in the inning, Weston Wilson up. He pulled one into the left field seats to start Thursday's scoring.
6: The 2-2. Swung on, cranked, left field. It's high, it's deep, it is gone! Weston Wilson, a solo home run, and the Mariners have the lead. 1-0 Mariners, Weston Wilson strikes. Only the second home run Max Fried has given up this year.
5: 104 miles an hour off the bat from Wilson on a cutter at the knees. Like Gary said, that's the fourth home run hit by Wilson in the 2026 season. Bottom four, Logan Gilbert giving the Mariners exactly what they needed to start Thursday, holding the Yankees scoreless while racking up a few Ks along the way.
6: The 1-2. Swung on and missed. A devastating slider. Chisholm swings through, and Logan Gilbert, his fourth strikeout. He's gone four scoreless against the Yankees this afternoon.
5: What a day it was for Logan Gilbert. I'm joined also alongside by Charlie Furbush. And Charlie, Logan was phenomenal today. We didn't quite know what this outing was going to be for him. He did allow some early traffic, but ultimately settling down, keeping the Yankees off the scoreboard. When you look at just the importance of his start today, considering the losses that had been mounting for the Mariners, how important was it for him to come out and just deal the way he did today?
7: It was huge. It was absolutely huge. Everything that he did today was vintage Logan Gilbert ace type of stuff. So what a performance. Basically said, hey, guys, I got this. Jump on my back today. Just give me one run. That's all I need. And that's what you saw, right? You just saw it throughout the entire day in his outing was just so vintage in a lot of ways, right? His ability to really kind of rely on that slider early in two-strike counts and then kind of switch into that splitter late in the game just gave him every bit of advantage when he's throwing that upper 90s heat.
5: Very much an ace-level performance today from Logan Gilbert. Bottom six when the Mariners needed Walter the most. They sure as heck got him. His final inning saw him strike out the Yankees in a row, strike out the side for his seventh strikeout of the afternoon.
6: Logan twists around. He looks at first base. Rice has his lead. Here's the pitch. Swung on and missed. He twisted him around on a splitter. That was nasty. Logan Gilbert, the finishing touches on a brilliant day in the Bronx. Six scoreless against the Yankees. Seven big punchouts for Logan Gilbert. What a day for Logan.
5: Yeah, Logan, his final line looked like this. Six shutout innings, just four hits allowed, one walk, seven strikeouts on 95 pitches. Bottom seven, Edward Bizzardo on in relief. Things would get very tight. This would be the one inning today where things were really speeding up on the Mariners. A pair of walks and stolen bases from Caballero put runners on the corners for the pinch hitter, Ahmed Rosario. But for the third time today, how about Johnny Pareda playing hero behind the dish? Came up huge with an ABS challenge.
6: The 0-2. And it's outside, but it's being challenged again by Pareda. He's had a great day challenging. Has he done it again? It is

0: strike, and that is the inning.
1: Wow.
0: Johnny Pareda has been magical. Bizardo strikes out Rosario looking, and that is it for the Yankees in the seventh. They leave two aboard. Johnny Pareda.
2: Love it.
0: What a day.
3: 3 for 3 behind the dish on ABS challenges, Charlie. A performance that it won't get written about, you won't see it in the box score, but the way he impacted today, because all the challenges that he used in this one were on strikeouts to end the inning. So what a day behind the dish for Johnny Pareda.
4: Incredible. Someone go buy this guy dinner, a new suit. I mean, that really flips innings, right? When you talk about strikeouts, this isn't just an 0-0-1-0 pitch. This is a huge pitch in the at bat, and the fact that he was able to recognize that this is wrong, umpire. I want to get this right. So
3: what does he object?
4: Exactly, I object, and of course he was right. So what a day! I mean, honestly, exactly what you want from your backup catcher. You know, it's always a tough thing coming in to even catch Gilbert. Right, he's one of the more tougher pitchers to catch, and he just handled it so well today. And to be able to steal a couple strikes like that and have the calls go your way. And then if you even recall, there was actually one moment in the game where he got a strike because he was so accurate today. It was awesome.
3: Really great stuff from Johnny Pareda behind the dish for the Mariners today. Bottom nine, Mariners needing 3 outs to put an end to the losing streak. Andres Munoz in and get 2 quick outs. Jazz Chisholm up. Munoz, he did not need ABS. He did not need Johnny Pareda. He gassed it by him, and the Mariners got back on the winning side.
0: Here comes the 1-2. Swung on and missed, a slider, straight venom. Andres Munoz with the punch out, and the Mariners win 1-0 at Yankee Stadium. Brilliant pitching all day long. First Logan Gilbert, and now finished by Andres Munoz. 1-0, Mariners win.
3: Mariners snapping their 6-game losing streak with the 1-0 victory today over the New York Yankees. They're now 57-65 on the season. Logan Gilbert gets the win. He goes to 9-7 on the year, lowering that ERA to 3.28. Max Fried takes the loss for the Yankees. He's 4-4. Andres Munoz gets his 21st save of the year, a game time of 2 hours and 47 minutes in front of a Yankee Stadium crowd of 41,842. When we return on the postgame show, we'll hear from Mariners skipper Dan Wilson. We'll hear from Logan Gilbert. Also, Mariners insider Shannon Dreher will join us from Yankee Stadium. Mariners win at 1-0 over New York. You're listening to the postgame on the NC Machinery Mariners Radio Network.
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5: The 2-2, swung on, cranked, left field, it's high, it's deep, it is gone! Weston Wilson, a solo home run, and the Mariners have the lead.
6: We didn't know it then, but that was the only offense we'd see from either side today. Weston Wilson, his solo home run in the second inning, helped propel the Mariners to a 1-0 victory over the New York Yankees in the series finale. They now head on out to the second portion of this road trip, 3 in Houston, starting tomorrow. We got Sunday Night Baseball, too, for between the Mariners and Astros. So good to see this road trip, or this first road series of the road trip, end on a winning note before they head on out for the second portion of it. Curtis Rogers and Charlie Furbush here with you on the postgame show, which is the Alaska Airlines Mariners postgame show, brought to you by the official airline of your Seattle Mariners. Let's head back to the Yankee Stadium clubhouse. Here from Mariners skipper Dan Wilson after today's victory.
7: You first got to tip your hat to the pitching today for us. Phenomenal. What Logan did there, and then the bullpen coming in to slam the door in late in the game. Logan getting a 6 and then 7, 8, and 9 in the bullpen, like we drew it up. A tremendous job there on the mound for sure. Wes Wilson, getting a chance, a good at bat there, a good long at bat, and getting a pitch and driving down the ballpark. And that's the extent of it. You know, like I said, you don't see a lot of 1-0s in Yankee Stadium, and today was one of those. I think it was full of a lot of little things. When you have a 1-0 game, there's a lot of little things that come into play. Johnny Pareda back there and the challenges that he had, huge, especially the late inning ones, turning them into punch outs. Jay Kirk, our video guy, getting the tag down with Rivas there on the Grisham double and being able to convert that. And the defensive plays behind him. I mean, this was a day and a game of little things and a good one to come out on top of and take this down into Houston.
8: Dan, I mean, that's the type of outing you got from Logan. That's what a staff face does, right? When you're in a losing streak, you send that guy out and puts a stop to it. I mean, from the very first pitch, I mean, he's thrown 100 times out there.
7: Yeah, and, I thought – just making pitch after pitch, the execution of his pitches today, the quality of his pitches today was outstanding. He just continued to go out and do it time and time again. A lot of left-handers like we talked about, but the split was going. The slider, I thought, particularly was acting like a split a lot of the time. It had such sharp break on it. And I thought Logan was on top of his game. And, he's going up against, one of their better pitchers, too. And there's no room for error, no margin for error. And, being able to get this one here was big.
8: He competes, Dan. Like, yeah. I mean, like, you look at him, but when he's on the mound, he competes. Like, those

0: the at-bat with Garcia towards the end there, that was full of people.
1: No doubt. And you know, the inning ends and he's sprinting out to the mound. Like, he wants to be out there. He wants the ball. He wants to get started. He wants to compete. He wants to win. And, you know, that's what we saw today from him. And that's, you know, that's the feeling that these guys have. It was a game that, you know, we really needed. And you know, Logan was up to the task for sure.
0: He seems to be at his best when he's on the road. Why is that, you think?
1: I mean, I think he's good everywhere. But you know, I think, as we know, Yankee Stadium's, you know, is the biggest stage in the league. And you know, sometimes that ramps you up. And I thought he was able to use that aggression perfectly today and you know, turn that into competitiveness. And he really used it to his advantage.
2: Dan, back-to-back days that Dom's thrown somebody out at second base. We're starting to see him hit lefties, play better, or play solid defense. He's, you know, showing off some complete tools here.
1: Yeah, no doubt. You know, we obviously Dom has a great arm, and I thought that was, you know, a great throw in there and a huge turning point in that inning. You know, to get two outs there with a runner at third versus second and third, one out is a huge turnaround. Great job by Rivas to keep the tag on him. You know, like we said, the defense all around. You know, Colt getting in the game and doing what they do on defense. You know, and you know, those are all big and huge plays, and a 1-0 game, you can't take anything for granted, and these guys were all over it today.
3: You mentioned the little things, but in the sixth inning on those ABS challenges, those would have been ball four. Just how critical is that?
1: Yeah, I mean, those challenges were everything, and Johnny was all over it. You know, just a great job by him today. You know, and turning those, you know, balls into strikes or strikeouts in some cases is, you know, not only does it, you know, help your pitcher out, but it's a huge momentum boost. And you know, I thought he just, you know, challenged very beautifully today, and it was a big part of the game.
0: Dan, to get a win, I mean, 6-game losing streak, you get a win today, you're going into Houston with probably your biggest series of the year. How important was it just to have good feeling going in?
1: Oh, 100%. These guys have been grinding and they've been fighting, and to get that, you know, I wouldn't call it an easy win today, but you know, these guys fought hard, and you could feel it in the dugout. You could feel the energy, you could feel the intensity. It was a great ball game and one that we needed, you know, I think, like I said, gives us some momentum, gives us some confidence going into Houston.
4: Dan, what does it say that some of the biggest contributors in this game were ones who don't play every day, and they were in there and they were ready today?
1: Yeah, you know, anybody we put in that lineup's hungry, and you know, we had a couple guys banged up, and you know, we needed to give rest to a couple guys, and the guys that came in, you know, they filled the shoes, and you know, Wes getting the big homer. And Dom making the throw, you know, some of these guys, you know, are just contributing in big ways. And, you know, like I said, the late inning defense from Colt and Cole, you know, those are things that, you know, those guys aren't used to doing, but they came in, they did the job, it's one of those wins that I think you feel like everybody top to bottom contributed.
5: That was Mariners skipper Dan Wilson down in the clubhouse following today's 1-0 victory over the New York Yankees. Before we go any further on the postgame show, let's pause for station identification. This is the NC Machinery
6: here. The Mariners play right here all season long. 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
5: Curtis Rogers and Charlie Furbush are with you on the postgame show. We also bring in our Mariners insider, Shannon Dreher, who joins us from Yankee Stadium right now. And Shannon, huge win today, and no performance bigger than the start we saw from Logan Gilbert, who reminded everybody, oh yeah, I'm the ace of this staff. And how big of a performance was it today from Walter out there? How needed was this?
8: It was huge. I mean, not just because you desperately needed to win at this point, but I think you needed somebody to grab the steering wheel, to be honest with you. And that's what Logan did. You know, it wasn't a close one it wasn't score, but as far as his performance went, it was a dominant performance. And it was, I'm going to give everything I have out here, and I'm going to put zeros on the board. We're going to settle down. We're going to do something right now. And fortunately, the bullpen followed suit, and they were able to get the one run, but you know, there was a lot of good play behind that, and it shows the tone that a starting pitcher can set. And, you know, it's not just what the club has been doing and the losses that they've been putting up, but the starting rotation in particular on the last, I think, five, six road series that they've had an ERA almost in the 7s.

0: They've stumbled a little bit. So to have it be the starter who came in and was as dominant as he was and be it your number one guy, I think that was very important. And he understood the assignment there. He's been in that position before. He hasn't always come through in it. He did come through in it big time today, but he takes that very seriously. He's named opening day starter for a reason. It's something that he wants to take on. And there's just a little bit something extra too, and I think it is somebody that goes in there and does have a little bit of a different persona on the mound. I'm watching him, you know, he does that slow walk around the mound, does that long stretch that he does sometimes, and it just seems like that he's got a little bit of an intimidation factor out there, but I think that also shows the team behind him, he's got this right now. And, you know, that was needed. You can't right now, with the way that they've been playing, open the door. And as long as he was on the hill and everything that he could control, that wasn't going to happen.
1: Yeah, true vintage Gilbert performance just across the board. But I think we got to shift to what happened behind the plate with Parada today, especially winning those three challenges. How impressive was that, Shannon?
0: It was really impressive, and it was funny talking to him a few minutes ago, and he wasn't convinced he had all of them, and he said that he was calling them situationally, you know, where they were in the game. So it was, in fact, Logan did not think he had one of those and was trying to hold him up from calling it. So I think that kind of goes a long way in showing the situational awareness. Sometimes it doesn't have to be, and you don't have to be too sure, but as you're getting closer to the end of a game, or if you're in a very high leverage situation, and you have a decent feeling about it.

0: to him very briefly in the clubhouse, and he said, yeah, I can go today. And so it sounds like it was just a little bit of wooziness, wasn't feeling well in general. So hopefully it's nothing beyond that. I was actually very glad to see him because some of the things that we were hearing earlier just didn't sound too specific. And, you know, you think dizziness, and you think poor Leo Rivas, who was out for almost 2 months with vertigo. That's the last thing anybody needs. But Cole appeared to be fine and actually, you know, assured a few of us that he was this morning.
1: Now, Shannon, do you think this game kind of feels like a reset point? You know, obviously the six-game skid was tough, but you won today, and now you're in a 40-game season. It's a full sprint to the end. Does this feel like maybe this is a turning point?
0: Are we here again, Charlie? You trying to trick me? You hope so. And something that Logan Gilbert pointed out is, you know, kind of something similar, you know, last year into how they got things going. So maybe it is. I'm very much to the point where it's just show me. Just go out there and do it. I'm not going to hang on to anything. If I see some good things, I'm going to enjoy the win and hope you take them into the next game. I certainly can say it is much better to go in coming off of a win and ending a losing streak than had they lost their seventh straight. Had to fly 3.5 hours to Houston and play the next day, wouldn't be as promising. So I think, and it was a good win too. So I think that as much as any win that they have had in the second half, this is a good one to build off of. And they, you know, got some guys a little bit of rest too, be it if they were in the game or if they were just playing half the game like Cal Raleigh was as the DH. So, you know, hopefully this helps set them up. They get to enjoy their plane ride and go into a place with some familiarity and, honestly, some good memories this year. They have, you know, dominated the Astros so far this year. They recognize that they're a different team right now. They will see Yordan Alvarez right now. But, you know, they've come in here, into that building this time of the year before and had some success. So hopefully that helps out.
2: Shannon, just looking back at Andrés Muñoz's last couple months, he has allowed just 2 earned runs since June 14th. So we're 2 months removed from that. Only 2 runs since then he's allowed. Today, just absolutely slamming the door shut on the Yankees. How impressed have you been with him being able to turn his season around, especially because, you know, there were a lot of conversations like, should he still be in the closer role through, you know, the first couple months of the season? Now, you know, I don't think there's anybody we would want to get the ball in a late game situation besides him right now, but how impressed have you been with him being able to kind of turn things around?
0: Well, I would point out that none of those conversations were had with anybody in the club. You know, this is something that they were going to get him through, and you do see it with closers from time to time. And, you know, this was hard and it really wore on him, and he hated looking up at the board and seeing the ERA and, you know, 5, 6, 7s, I think at one point. And part of that was, stop looking at it. You know, you're a reliever. If that's what the ERAs do, it happens. And you can do great things in the second half. And lo and behold, he did great things well before then. And I think what's really neat about how he came out of this is he was given some tools that he didn't have before. He went to work on his breathing. And he is somebody that has always had kind of an erratic heartbeat out there. Not literally, that would be dangerous. But as far as where he is in terms of controlling the game and controlling, you know, his emotions and then controlling his adrenaline, and he went to work on the breathing side of the game, something that is not something that he's done before. And you've seen him do different things throughout the year. Sometimes he'd take that long march around the mound, and sometimes he would do, you know, the huge big breath sometimes here and other times not do it. He's had a lot of different things that he has done, and I think that he is very comfortable with everything that he is doing in his pre-pitch, you know, the seconds he has to get ready for that pitch. It's very regimented in what it is and how he does it, and that's helping him. And then, you know, and one of my favorite interviews this year is like when we all of a sudden saw the velocity start to pop. I asked him about that when he'd been doing it for a little while. I said, did you try and add? Is there anything you did? Did they do anything with you? And he said, no, I don't think so. And then he started talking about, I've been using more weighted balls. Like, oh, aha. You know, yes, you are. And they fooled you. You know, that kind of thing right there. But to know the work that has gone into it and the change that has been created with it has come from actual change, I think that's important. And now he's got a long streak behind him. He feels like himself. He feels better than ever out there on the hill. And with that,

0: just comes a ton of confidence. And why shouldn't he have a ton of confidence with the stuff that he is throwing right now? And I do think that that extra velocity is, you know, obviously it's exponential when you get up at around those velos. Now he can use his fastball a lot more effectively than he's ever used it before. And I think that that has become much more of a weapon. And you think, well, it was 99, 98, 99. It wasn't always what it wasn't. It was a pitch that could get hit quite a bit. Now he's using it for more than effect. We're seeing a little bit more of the change up here and there. And the slider, well, that's a pitch that they've always loved him throwing a lot more. It doesn't have to be the star of the show, and it isn't something that, you know, is going to help set up and help the hitter know what is going to come next. So his weapons are just at the best that they have been in a long time. He's not as predictable as he's been in the past, and he's in control of his game, so he's in a good spot.
1: 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Shannon, really appreciate you stopping by the post-game show, and we will talk to you from Houston this weekend.
0: Yeah, I got to go get on a plane. Let's go.
1: Well, I mean, it's a long drive, so hopefully you're flying by plane.
0: Taxi!
1: She is Shannon Dreher. Shannon, really appreciate it. When we return on the postgame show, we'll hear from Logan Gilbert. We'll also hear from Johnny Pareto, one of today's heroes behind the dish, too. He's Charlie Furbush. I'm Curtis Rogers. Mariners win at 1-0 over the Yankees. You're listening to the postgame.
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4: Logan twists around, he looks at first base, Rice has his lead. Here's the pitch. Swung on and missed, he twisted him around on a splitter. That was nasty. Logan Gilbert, the finishing touches on a brilliant day in the Bronx. 6 scoreless against the Yankees. 7 big punch-outs for Logan Gilbert. What a day for Logan.
5: Phenomenal stuff from Logan Gilbert today. He gets his 9th win of the year. 6 shutout innings, striking out 7 Yankees today, only allowing 4 hits. What a performance by him. When the Mariners had to have it, they got it. They win it 1-0. Let's head to the Yankee Stadium clubhouse. Hear from today's starting pitcher, Logan Gilbert.
6: Felt pretty good. Everybody really came through for me. I felt like Johnny was great back there. Won 3 challenges today, so that was huge. Bullpen did a really good job, and then Dom throwing out the runner when he popped off second base in a big moment right there. That was big, so that helped me out.
7: Logan, the idea, you're the oldest guy on the staff now in terms of experience and stuff, and kind of, you know, you're the opening day starter. You told that kind of mantra of being the losing streak stopper. If I have the ball, then I want to stop the streak. If some things are going wrong, I mean, you believe in that?
6: Yeah, I tried to. It crossed my mind for sure. You can't always control that, and I'm always trying to do well, but when we're in a situation like this and you have the ball, you always want to make a statement if you can and try to stop the streak. So, you know, hopefully we aren't on that many losing streaks, but, you know, we know where we're at right now in the standings, and every game is very important.
8: Could you talk about what it was like to pitch well in Yankee Stadium? Was that a big deal?
6: Yeah, it's a big deal. Anytime you come here, you always want to do well, and there's usually some really good players on the other side there. So I grew up coming to a couple games here when I was little, so I think about that a lot of times, that, you know, 12-year-old me was out there thinking I'd love to be on the field one day. So it's a big deal.
7: So can you get the homer from Weston, and then the next inning they lead off with a double to get out of that, to get the zero, because that was kind of what plagued Bryce today before the lack of a shutdown inning. How important was that?
6: Yeah, it's huge. Him getting that hit, first of all, just setting the tone. Freed's really good over there, so anytime you can get one, that's a big deal. And then, Garcia's a good batter, put a good swing on a decent pitch, but fell behind in the count there, so just be able to get out of that one, I feel like that was big.
9: What was it like to win those two challenges in the sixth on those full pitches?
6: Yeah, that was huge. That was a turning moment for me on the mound. I felt like the first one I thought was there, the second one I thought no chance. I was telling Johnny when he challenged, I'm like, no. And then we won it, so I learned my lesson. Don't doubt Johnny out there.
7: The last at bat with Garcia, I mean, it seemed like a battle. You were just like, you emptied the tank there. I mean, like, do you know, like, hey, it's the sixth, my pitch count is climbing, I got to get out of here with nothing?
6: Yeah, that was the first time I glanced up there. It was 90-something, so I felt like that was the last guy. The splitter felt good, and I felt like we had different options, but nothing was like a slam dunk to him. You know, he's a good batter, so I thought the splitter was a good chance where if I threw a good one, I felt like we had a good chance of winning it.
10: You had 9 or 7 swing and misses on that splitter today. Was that something from the get-go that you're like, okay, I've got this, this is a weapon today?
6: I think so. I felt pretty good, and I worked on it a little bit more this past week in between just to try to get it where I wanted it to be. And then first few I threw, I thought we might have something there, so we just kind of ran with it.
11: Logan, it's more common now for guys to have both a splitter and a changeup. For you, having both of them, what's kind of the difference between the two, and why did you want both?
6: Being able to zone a pitch that goes away from lefties was big. The slider's been good for me, but I like having a different look. And like the 2-1 to Jazz was probably my favorite one today, to throw that different look in a behind count in zone in a pretty good spot. So then if you throw that, the splitter, they have to respect it a little more and go. Anytime teams shut down on the splitter, you know, you don't want to eliminate a pitch, and I think the changeup opens it up for me.
8: Why are you at your best on the road? You are having a great year on the road.

0: compared to at home? Why is that?
1: I don't know. I really don't. I love pitching in Seattle, so that's it's surprising to me. But I think on the road, for whatever reason, it feels like a big game, or, you know, the crowd's against you or whatever it is. So maybe that gets the juices going a little bit. I don't know.
2: When you're going into Houston, obviously there's a lot riding on this series. How do you guys kind of keep it in perspective, not make too much of it, but obviously know what's at stake when you're going to play these games?
1: No, it's a big deal. I think it should be, and that's kind of how it was last year. And where we're at in the standings, this is a team that we want to be facing. If we get those wins, they also lose, and we move up in the standings. So it's a big deal. I think this is a good opportunity for us.
3: Yeah, great opportunity for the Mariners to get some wins, especially against teams that they are going to be in direct competition with, especially the Yankees, as they're in the wild card chase, as well as the Astros and the Mariners play next, starting tomorrow, a three-game series. But great, great stuff from Logan Gilbert today. Six shutout innings for him, striking out seven. Mariners win it 1-0 over the New York Yankees. I'm joined now by Charlie Furbush here on the postgame show. And Charlie, it has been the toughest stretch of Mariners baseball we've seen from this group in a long time. And I think that kind of speaks to how much success this group, this core group, has had over their four or five seasons together now, dating back to 2022. But just, you've been in a clubhouse in a losing streak, you've been in a clubhouse in a winning streak. And when you are in that moment of where it just kind of feels like you're flailing, where it feels like you're treading water and the water's getting higher and higher, like, what do you do as a player in those moments? Because it just, from the outside looking in, it's just like, well, just play better. Right? Like, just don't strike out so much. Don't make so many errors. But
4: quit,
3: like,
4: throwing balls, Furbush.
3: Exactly. Yeah. Quit putting it right down the middle. But how hard is it to sort of rid those mistakes when you're in the middle of it? Because I imagine, like, when the losses start piling up, that's when it's toughest.
4: Yeah, this game will humble you fast, and we've seen it from time to time, year over year. And I think that's what is so kind of beautiful about it all, is that no matter if you think you're on a hot streak or even on a losing streak, the tides will turn. I think that's just kind of the nature of playing so many games in so many days, that it's kind of, in one way, right, like a six-game losing streak, that was tough, but it's kind of hard to lose that many games in a row, right? It's not like you're trying to lose them. It's just seemingly one thing stacks up against the next, and a tough matchup, a tough break, not good offense, not good bullpen. I mean, there's a variety of things that kind of add up to why it maybe works out the way it works out. But when you have been through this journey before, you realize that resilience is one of your best friends, knowing that there's another game tomorrow to turn it all around and flush everything that just happened this last, you know, week, right? I mean, really, in one way, you could look at it and say, let's flush everything from this, the whole season so far. It doesn't even matter anymore. We have 40 games left, guys, and we still are in it. We still have a chance to do something great. And right now, going into Houston this weekend is a perfect opportunity to continue building that momentum, because, as you've seen, the American League isn't strong. The AL West isn't very strong. So if there's a run to be had in these 40 games and you can do this now, you can immediately inject yourself right back into contention, and we can be sitting here talking, saying, wow, this is exactly the Mariners, the team that we knew they could be. And I think that really that's kind of the crux of it all. If you look around what we saw last year and kind of the glimpses of, obviously, with Cal and everyone else, but there really hasn't been a situation or time this year where they've kind of peaked, right? Like, they've shown, like, their peak ability. And I think that, you know, you rewind to that 8-game win streak in May or whatever, like, that was good, but it didn't feel like kind of as good as they could be, right? I think even with the cast of characters that were playing during that streak is a little different than now. So you get the guys that are your guys on your team, and you know, perfect example, Logan goes, I got the ball, I'll stop the bleeding, you know, we got 40 to play, let's go. He's going to hand it to Kirby tomorrow night and say, Kirby, it's your turn. So I think you just look at the guys in the clubhouse and you go, okay, we got the pieces of the puzzle here. Let's put it all together. Let's continue to believe in ourselves. Let's continue to pick each other up. And I think today was just hopefully a good starting day, because when you mentioned back to 2022, this team is battle tested.
3: Yeah.
4: They've been through a lot. Mm-hmm. As much of success as they had, they've also had some tough losses. So being able to be there and get through the other side and see what that feels like will only help them when they're in it again.

0: Mariners win it 1-0 over the Yankees today, getting that shutout. Nice to have that under your belt, especially heading out on the remainder of this road trip. 3 in Houston, 3 in Milwaukee. Really, really tough stretch of games here for the Mariners. And Charlie, you mentioned just how much a series win against the Astros would go. You're 5 back of them right now. You will not lose any more ground today because the Astros are off. So you gain a half game on them. You were 5.5 back of them before today, but now you're 5 back. You win 2 of 3 against them. You're 4 back with 37 to play. That's doable. You win all 3, you're only 2 back with 37 to play. Now, you do have a series immediately against the Milwaukee Brewers, which is another tough opponent, but it's within striking distance. And I think that's something that you got to be mindful of when looking at this Mariners team. And, you know, I think a lot of people are just kind of, you know, looking at it as like, you know, well, is it doable? I think it's very much doable, especially because the AL West has been so bad this year. Like, it is very much within reach. You win, you know, and I know coming off of a 6-game losing streak, it's hard to put yourself in this frame of mind, but, like, you win 5-6 ball games in a row. Like, I don't trust the Astros to match that as you're getting hot. I don't trust the Rangers to match that. So, like, why not? Why not, you know, go on a hot streak, right?
1: That's the mentality inside the clubhouse. Why not us right now? Why can't we win 5 of 7, 7 of 10, and go on a run and show the league exactly how good we are? We, you know, the guys know in the clubhouse how good this pitching staff is. You saw it today. You saw just lights out arms, and they continue to have that be their backbone. And when the offense can come up with timely hits, can... You know, it's going to challenge, right? Like, today was a challenge, right? Yeah. You didn't have an easy cakewalk going against Fried there. So it's like, all right, here we go. We got to go in and really show out. So I think, as Logan said in the post game, in his post game, was like, we want to play these games. This is what we play for. Like, it's going to be awesome. It's going to be great that we go into Houston and we know we've played well against them before, and we can go show them who's boss in this division and really continue to, you know, believe in ourselves to get there in the end.
0: Yeah, you and I, we were doing the math during the game of like what number is it going to take to win the division in the AL West.
1: Did you come up with one?
0: And I think 85 might be it.
1: 85?
0: Like, I think 85 wins might be what it takes to get.
1: I think 86 for sure.
0: Yeah, right? I think that would. I think you could win the AL West by a couple of games if you get 86.
1: Okay.
0: Because, I mean, even the Astros would have to go 24-16 the rest of the way.
1: Okay, yeah, you're right.
0: Yeah, the Rangers would have to go. They would have to get pretty hot as well. But you got to get hot if you're the Mariners. And
1: what I tell you, though, in that, I said 30-10. Is that does that do it?
0: I think so. Because that would get the Mariners. That would get the Mariners 87 wins. Yeah, I think that would absolutely do it.
1: Right. I mean, just and I think, when you say that, just to put it in perspective, it doesn't sound like insurmountable. Like, oh, we only can lose 3 games, right? I mean, you still win series and still, you know, withstand all this. So I think that's the mentality is, you know what? We don't have to win every game, but we have to win every series.
0: Just got to get hot. Just got to get hot. When we return on the post-game show, we'll hear from another hero in today's ball game, an unsung one, Johnny Pareda, who won 3 ABS challenges today, including a huge one in the 7th inning. We'll hear from the Mariners catcher next on the post-game show on the NC Machine.
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0: Bizardo strikes out Rosario looking, and that is it for the Yankees in the seventh. They leave two aboard. Johnny Pareda.
1: Love it.
0: What a day.
2: Great day behind the dish by Johnny Pareda. Three challenges won by the Mariners catcher in a 1-0 victory over the New York Yankees. Let's head to the clubhouse now, hear from Pareda.
3: You know, shutting out any team is difficult. To come in here, catch a game where your pitchers hold them scoreless, how big is that for you, and how much pride do you take in that?
4: I mean, it's pretty big. You know, it's huge because, like, all the team are pretty good. But, like, the relationship that we got inside with the pitcher is, I think that was the key. The relationship with the pitcher, like, they enjoyed, like, the moment, and it was having fun. We don't have that, you know, that pressure outside, so it's pretty fun.
5: You know, you say that Gilbert was actually smiling after one of those challenges for the strikeout. You don't see that from him very often. How important is that?
4: Yeah, that means a lot because, you know, you gotta be sure to challenge a pitch. And when I challenged, I was 100% sure, but he wasn't. So he laughing after, you know, after they changed the pitch.
2: Good to see Johnny Pareda put Logan Gilbert's concerns at ease there as the Mariners went at 1-0. That was a huge, huge challenge. All three of them were huge in today's victory. Let's look at the Chevy Silverado scoreboard of the day's action in Major League Baseball. Astros are off today, so the Mariners do gain a half game on them. Elsewhere, Rangers take on the Angels tonight at 7:07 p.m. Jacob DeGrom taking on Walbert Urena. Urena has been really good for the Angels this year, an ERA under 3 this season. And also on Netflix tonight, Charlie, 4:30 p.m., first pitch, you got the Phillies and Twins in the Field of Dreams game out there in in Dyersville, Iowa. So that's going to be always whenever Major League Baseball does that game, the sights and sounds from it are spectacular. So definitely be tuning in for that. Whether tackling the trails or this weekend's chores, Chevy Silverado and Silverado HD were built to take on the Northwest. When we return on the postgame show, we'll get you set for the Mariners' huge series against the Houston Astros. All these series ramp up in importance. We'll preview that coming up next on the postgame on the NC Machinery Mariners Radio Network.
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5: Here comes the 1-2. Swung on and missed, a slider straight venom. Andres Munoz with the punch out, and the Mariners win 1-0 at Yankee Stadium. Brilliant pitching all day long. First Logan Gilbert, and now finished by Andres Munoz. 1-0, Mariners win.
6: You love to see the Mariners get back on the winning side of things. They win it 1-0 today, courtesy of Sarah Langs of MLB.com. Weston Wilson, the first Mariners player with a home run and a 1-0 win against the Yankees. And the Mariners are the first team with a 1-0 win via home run on the road at Yankee Stadium since the Tampa Bay Devil Rays back in May of 2000. Fred McGriff hit that one home run in a 1-0 ball game. So these kinds of games do not happen very often in the Bronx. Mariners head on out for the second leg of this three-city road trip, three against the Houston Astros over the weekend. Friday, it's going to be George Kirby against Peter Lambert. Saturday, Emerson Hancock against Hayden Wesneski. Sunday, Brian Wu against Hunter Brown. All of these games are huge in terms of sorting out this American League West. Mariners got to have this series if they want to continue to factor into the playoff chase in the American League. We've got a lot of people to thank for today's broadcast. For Gary Hill, Ryan Rollinsmith, Shannon Dreher, Charlie Furbush, and Kendall Ozzel, I'm Curtis Rogers. We'll talk to you Friday from Houston. Pregame starts at 4 p.m. on the NC Machine.
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1: Good afternoon. It's 3 o'clock in the Pacific Northwest. Welcome to the Thursday edition of The Zone. We are live until 6 o'clock tonight, going the distance, a full 3 hours. Jam-packed show today. Of course, Mariners had a game against the Yankees earlier today. We'll unpack that for you. Seahawks, training camp, Hard Knocks continues. We're now two episodes deep. We're going to talk to Paul Moyer here in just a few minutes about the Seahawks and get his take on the Mariners as we try to figure out what's going on with the M's. I mean, good God, man. Whew, good to have you on board. Appreciate you listening. Yes, you can reach out to us anytime. 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Mariners get the win today, 1-0 in New York. Finally, great pitching performance from Logan Gilbert today. Wilson hits a home run. Nobody wins games at New York 1-0. Mariners did today. They salvage a game in that series. Up next, it's the Houston Astros. More on that coming up, but let's shift gears right now and talk Seahawks. Paul Moyer is in the zone. Paul, good afternoon, and once again, thanks for taking time out for us.
2: Always my pleasure. Thanks for having me on.
1: Well, you know, before we get all Seahawks-y here, I do want to get your take on the Mariners. Obviously, you have been very close to this team. You used to do the post-game show and all that. What is going on with the Mariners? Where do you even start with what we have right now?
2: Yeah, I mean, we've been so disappointed with the Mariners, you know, most of our

our lives. Because, you know, well, I don't have to elaborate on that one much. I think this is so disappointing, though, because of the expectations. You know, they really felt that we had a great team going into this, you know, and it's human nature. Unfortunately, they are human beings. They're not robots. They're not a video game, and it didn't happen. You know, I think part of it, maybe it's just a little bit of fatigue. So much of it is on Cal Raleigh because it was such a drop. I mean, if he was even close to some numbers, close, half, you know, we're probably, you know, fighting for first place right now. And I think a lot of that is, it's just everything he did last year. There's the amount of games he played. It was the home run derby. It was obviously going into the playoffs. I think a lot of his time pulled in the off season. Then obviously the WBC piece of that. I don't know. You know, I think his health isn't quite there. Last 25 games, it's kind of unexplainable because, you know, the pitching, while not great, it still was good enough. The hitting has just gone nowhere. And, you know, I think Dan Wilson, he's obviously taking a lot of heat. I think it's going to be hard to bring him back because I think he did have some growing pains as a manager and had some mistakes, I think, cost us games in some of his decision-making, or at least the lack of an answer. And I tell everybody, I said, it's not that easy to go from

0: I will say this, Alan. I think on the 15th, because the dream of us making the playoffs, it's over. This thing's not turning around. I mean, we won 1-0 today. I'm not going to do that very often. I'm glad we won, but you're not going to win 1-0 very often. I think on the 15th, you bring some of the young guys up and just let them get some experience and a taste of this and let them try and compete for next year.
1: You know, it's interesting your take on this, because, you know, one of the things that I've been talking about, it's got to be messaging, right? And I don't like to do cross-sport analogies very often, but, I mean, it's so glaringly obvious what's happening across the street with the Seahawks as they celebrate their 50th season, and it's all messaging. We're going to be this kind of team. Schneider's going to make moves so we have this kind of identity. The messaging from the coaching staff, the players, the front office, from Blitz the mascot, they're all on point and on the same message. And even listening to you talk, I'm a little surprised by, you know, mathematically, we're very much in this conversation. September of last year, we were 3.5 games out, and it only took a $15.99 Etsy witch to turn things around. and I'm looking at the messaging here, and you're saying it's over, we're done. I'm listening to Brian Wu, who I think is a fountain of positivity, going, yeah, we're disappointed. Cal Raleigh talking about how the dugout has been a downer. I just don't understand how that can happen with 40-ish games to go.
0: Well, I think part of it is it's just the way they're playing. I mean, you are dead last in hitting. You're dead last in just about every category. And so that's just not going to magically turn around. At least I don't see that. The pitching's good, but the bullpen's not great. I mean, yesterday we're up, 3-0, 4-1, 5-3. You know, there's been so many times where our starters have come out and – yeah, the bullpen is giving up the lead. It's just there. I mentioned this to somebody. I said, we're not great at anything. Nothing. We're good at starting pitching, but we're not great anymore at starting pitching. It's been inconsistent. Last year, we were great in a lot of areas. And certainly, you know, Cal Raleigh, you know, having the monster year that he had. The other thing is we're now chasing so many teams. Now, we're chasing two people, and I'm just looking at the stats right now. We're 5 back of Houston. Man, now I got it. Look, we've got them coming up for 3 games. You sweep them, we're going to have a different conversation. And maybe that happens. It just doesn't feel like it's going to happen. And then when you look at the wild card, well, what are we? I'm going to pull it up. So this is probably bad radio, but I'm going to do it anyways. We're 3.5 back, but we're chasing 1, 2, 3, 4, 5. Basically 6 teams in front of us, and 7 or 8 if you try to get the top spot. I mean, we're 11.5 back now the Yankees if you at the number one wild card. So while 3.5 doesn't sound bad, 5 you go, I got a chance. Yeah, but you're going to have to go on like a 20-5 run to really make it noise in this thing. And I just don't see it happening. It's just, we're just not good enough right now. And I hate saying we're now looking to the future, but I think that's the case.
1: Well, you say we're not good at anything. First of all, that Hot Dogs from Heaven promotion is brilliant. And the and the 50th anniversary celebration, sure, we got swept, but that was sure. If you don't count the actual game itself, we were pretty amazing rolling out those 50 players.
0: So we're good at putting on events. But unfortunately, we need to win games.
1: Right.
0: And I get it. Look, I've heard people talk that, you know, the Mariners do too many things trying to bring fans in. But, you know, that's what they need to do. They got to run a business. But the big one is, you know, you got to win games. And this season is just, it's frustrating. And for me, I'm kind of emotionally spent. Here's the other thing. And again, I get it, 3.5 back of the wild card. You go, you're in it. But we're 8 games under 500 now. Yeah. And that's with a win today. There's only 3 teams with a worse record than we have in the American League. So we're at the bottom.
1: Yeah.
0: It just happens to be there's so many average teams this year that it's kept us in it. So I just, you know, statistically, I just don't see it happening.
1: Well, how about a mood change? How about those Seahawks?
0: Yeah.
1: I've seen 2 episodes of Hard Knocks, and I'm like, why aren't we the favorites to win the Super Bowl? I am so pumped up about this season. Should we temper those thoughts because the Rams are so

0: much better, and finally that Rams prediction is going to come true? Or are the Seahawks legit?
1: Now, we've got to go win the Super Bowl in the Rams' home field, too, now, because I think it's in L.A. this year, right?
0: Yeah, it is.
1: To do what we did to San Francisco, that would be pretty cool. Look, for me, this is a team that has pretty much everybody coming back. And I get it. We, you know, certainly losing K-9, Kenneth Walker is, you know, it's a piece. I just don't think it's the tipping point piece. You saw what happened to Kobe Bryant. He's probably going to be out close to the whole year. This year he had a knee issue, I guess. And so losing him, yeah, you know, that's a problem. But it's still replaceable. Rick Woolen was not our kind of guy, you know, and, you know, pretty good player at what he does. And, you know, hopefully he has a great career. But, you know, Coach McDonald just, he never loved Woolen. Never loved. Didn't dislike him, but never loved him. And so I look at Sam Darnold, who's still young in his prime. He's 28 years old. Some of the things he does, I've already said, he's the most talented quarterback in Seahawk history. And now they brought out that he spins the ball better than anybody coming off his hand in the NFL of any quarterback. And I've seen that. I mean, that's what allows him to make the kind of throws in the pocket when there's people around him. He doesn't necessarily have to step up into the pocket to make really incredible, you know, contested throws. So, yes, we should have our sights set for the Super Bowl. I get why people are on the Rams. The Rams are a very good team. We played them three times last year. We could have won all three. They could have won all three. They're talented. You know, they brought in, you know, Garrett, who's one of the best, you know, defensive players in football. I mean, he is a force. But it's one guy. And we're young. I mean, I see our younger guys are going to all get better. I think Sam Darnold is going to take it to another level. I think our passing game this year is going to be a problem for teams. If we protect, and I think we'll protect well enough, the weapons we have, and to get some of these younger guys just another year with an opportunity to make plays, I think our offense has a chance to be on par with our defense. So I think our defense is the one, honestly, Alan, I think is going to be the most interesting, because every team has studied us in the offseason. You win the Super Bowl, you've got this genius now, head coach is a defensive guy. Teams study that, just like, you know, they studied the Rams when McVay was winning Super Bowls, and the 49ers with Shanahan. They're going to study the best. And so, you know, we'll see how that happens. We're talented enough, I think we'll be fine, but don't be, you know, too surprised. We take maybe just a little step back defensively, just because I think teams are going to really know us well. But yeah, I'm excited about this team. Full disclosure, I have not watched a Hard Knocks yet.
0: Well, it's interesting, because it sounds like you have, because you're talking about Sam Darnold, the way he's got that spin going. I mean, he looks like a elite quarterback already. And, you know, to me, I mean, what is an elite quarterback? For me, they're the ones that win the Super Bowls, and I think he just did that.
1: Yeah.
0: And then, you know, so I was going to ask you about, you know, how much would we believe a show like a Hard Knocks, because all of a sudden he looks fantastic just on this show. And then when you see Jadarian Price, and that's a human highlight reel, and then I see what's really happening with K-9, over in Kansas City, K-9's his temperament's off. He's throwing footballs at teammates after getting bumped into. It feels like the Seahawks know when to hold them and they know when to fold them. Every time we get rid of a guy, they start to unravel. So maybe it really was to get rid of K-9.
1: Well, I think it's less about getting rid of him, more about, you know, you're gonna be a 1,000-yard rusher, not a 1,700-yard rusher. So we're not going to pay you for that. Somebody else might. We'd love to have you, but we think we can get the job done with two people for less money. And that's more the K-9 thing. You know, K-9 has always had an edge. Some of the stuff he's done in Kansas City already. Money does things to people. And that's the one part you just never know. It's why even with the Seahawks, as good as we were last year, and we were not just Super Bowl champions, we were historically good. With the numbers, I mean, the teams we beat, the 14-3 record, the amount of teams that we beat that had double-digit wins, that went to the playoffs, the playoff run of playing number one seeds, and it's remarkable what we did. So we're historically good. But that doesn't mean you get to just flip the switch when the season starts and say, oh, we're back.

0: because there is the human element. These guys do make more money. Are you still driven? It'll be interesting to see what Canine does. You know, I know one thing. He feels, or it seems like he feels like he's above certain things now, that he should be treated differently because of the contract. Don't touch me when I'm trying to make a move on you and I bump into you. You can't bump into me. Coach McDonald definitely wouldn't put up for that. And the one thing I will say about this, I've seen some clips of the Hard Knocks, and I'll explain to you why I haven't watched it. When I've watched the clips, I mean, Mike McDonald, why is a young man? We talk about messaging. He prepared his whole life for this. And while he's still young, he's got 15 plus years of coaching experience and competed with the very best. The challenge for Dan Wilson, Dan went from a player to kind of being in the organization as a consultant to now I'm coaching. I've never coached before. That is such a massive leap. And it's something that the Mariners have to get right. You go and look at what the Seahawks did. They weren't going to hire from within their organization. They said, we're going to go find the best guy outside of organization that's ready, that's, you know, cutting edge, because we've got to learn also. And that's the one part the Mariners have not done. They're not bringing in people from outside this organization to learn and teach new ideas and leadership. So I'm getting off on a tangent there, but I know one thing. We've got a great leader. So now I'm going to answer my question for you. I haven't watched Hard Knocks because I'm paid to talk about the game. I'm not an employee of the Seahawks. I'm on their radio broadcasters. You know, it's really just a subcontractor. And I feel like I'm paid to tell people what is going to happen, what happened, why it happened, and not get caught too much in, oh, I love this guy, and, you know, or I don't like that guy because maybe something I've seen on Hard Knocks. I'm probably wrong on it, and I'm probably going to end up watching it because everybody said how good it is, but I've just not watched it because I just don't want to have any bias going into games. So that's my reason for it.
1: Well, one of the reasons I like having you on is I'm an idiot fan with a show, and you're a smart guy, so I think we make a good match together. You know, one of the things we talked about, the Kobe Bryants and some key guys that we lost, some big names. The national narrative is, you know, we lost like eight guys, and oh my God, but we all know that we have guys that can be next man up. The loss of K-9, and then they talk about, uh-oh, you got a brand new OC here, and you got a guy who wasn't an OC last year, Brian Flory with San Francisco, but this is a guy I got to believe is perfect for this organization. He was a quick hire. We obviously knew who he was. Is it hard to transition from a Super Bowl with one guy to come back and do it all over again with another guy with the OC? Because that's a pretty important position.
0: Well, the one thing that's impressed me about Coach McDonald is his higher ability and how he reads people. And, you know, look, he went and got Kubiak last year. And the first offensive coordinator he got, they were up against the gun. It was kind of like, well, who do we get at this point? And so I don't think they interviewed it that well from a philosophy standpoint. I'm not sure Coach McDonald really 100% was sure what he wanted. I think he knew what he wanted, but he wasn't sure how to maybe to mentor and coach the coaches. And he's become incredible because he challenges offensive coaches on Monday. It's uncomfortable for them, they say. And so I think when they went and got, you know, Brian to be the offensive coordinator, they were so wowed by him and the answers he had and the thought behind it. And the one thing about Coach McDonald is there's got to be a reason for everything you do. And, you know, so he challenges those guys in the interview. And again, he's very smart. And for a young man at that age, he's really skilled at the interview process. So I think the Seahawks, you know, in Coach McDonald, this is his third offensive coordinator in 3 years. So I think he understands how to, I don't know the right word there, to transition that. And I'm excited. Everything I've heard, he's an incredible leader. He's really smart. He's very detailed as well, which you have to be with Coach McDonald. And again, I think Coach McDonald does a great job with his coaching staff.
1: Isn't it strange? I mean, and anytime you're a fan of a team, you can pick apart something. There's always a problem. We don't draft well. We've got the wrong coach, or this guy's a bum. When you start to break down the Seahawks,

0: just as fans, it's really hard to be critical of this football team. It seems to be from the front office, the people answering the phones, to the quarterback. I mean, it seems like this whole organization is on point. We've been in love with our owners, the people managing, the general manager, the coach. We had a great legendary coach before this coach. We hire a guy who's never coached before. Now we love him. This is too perfect, isn't it?
1: Yeah, this goes back a ways, obviously. It's really Paul Allen. And, you know, look, when Paul Allen bought the team and hired Mike Holmgren and, you know, started putting the pieces together and hire good people, let them do what they want to do. I think there's no question when Pete Carroll came and John Schneider and they said, okay, you guys got full reign here together. It starts from the top down. I think John Schneider has proven this is, you know, I don't know the Pete Carroll, you know, if you were going to put the percentages, they are 50-50 in the success rate, you know, maybe John 60-40, 70-30, because it's continuing. And if you don't have great leadership from the top down, you'll have a good season every once in a while, but the consistency we've had since John Schneider's been here, it's not historic, I guess, but it's got to be up there, one of the top three or four runs, you know, in history. I just think, you know, if you don't have it from the top down, it shows up quickly. And I think John Schneider's another guy. He just, the way they interview people, coaches, players, they have a recipe for success.
0: Well, let's look at this season in front of us right here. Obviously, you know, the messaging is, yeah, we won the Super Bowl, whatever. This is our whole brand new season. We're not plugging in the same blueprint and hit and repeat. It's new messaging. It's new everything. What has to happen with this football team, in your opinion, to get back to the big game?
1: Well, I think the big one, it's always health. I know it's the real simple one, but it's health. I think we, like last year, we weathered the storm because of our depth. I mean, we weren't 100% healthy last year. I mean, we had a lot of starters miss significant time last year, and particularly on defense too. So I think it's without question health. It's always getting off to a fast start, because if we don't get off to a fast start, and again, we're not going to know for sure at the end of the year, but when you look on paper, and we've got at the Rams at the end of the season, you're at Carolina, who's a playoff team. You got the Rams again at home. You got at Philadelphia. You got Dallas at San Francisco. I mean, it's a gauntlet there. You know, six of the last seven games. And so, to me, we got to get off to a hot start. And, you know, I mean, just keep doing what we're doing. I'm so confident in Coach McDonald in his messaging, not having them be complacent. Because the thing I got worried about, and this is a little bit of the Cal Raleigh thing, you have unbelievable success last year, and then the off season kind of takes you by storm, and you don't get a break because you're doing commercials and you're going around the country and you're playing in, you know, the baseball classic, and then all of a sudden you're just not quite ready for the season. You know, Coach McDonald's not about having these guys be complacent. You didn't hear a lot of noise in the off season from this team. You know, how about 2013 and 2014? We had a lot of noise when they won the Super Bowl. And part of it's the personalities, but it was quiet. And I think that's just, again, that's Coach McDonald was the one who was, I think, taking all of that during the offseason. He was the one doing the TV shows and going on late night, you know, shows as well. So I just think he did a good job of keeping that steady. The hard knocks thing, I was worried about it. Again, it's just, do we need all of that? Do we need, you know, to me, it's a reality TV show. I don't like reality TV shows. You know, they get distracting. But I just think Coach McDonald's got such a pulse on this team, it's going to work. So, yeah, I mean, do what we do. And my concern is, hey, go off a Super Bowl win, you're beat up, it's hard to replicate it again. But I think Coach McDonald has got them as ready to go as we're going to ever see for a team to try and repeat.
0: Just another quickie here for you, and I'll let you go because I know we're on the clock here a little bit. What as a fan should I think about our running game? Should I be concerned? Should I be excited about Jadarian Price? Should I be cautiously optimistic? Should I be on the clock waiting for Charbonnet to come back? Is this that bad? Is it a weakness, or are we fine?
1: Well, I think our running backs, we're going to be fine. And I think the running game is going to be last year, if you guys remember,

0: it wasn't great. It was serviceable. It, you know, we ran it. We didn't run for big numbers and you know, I won't even say a high average per rush. We got hot in the playoffs. K-9 got hot. And so it finished really well. I don't think we got to be a great running team. We have to be able to run it, but we're going to do different things. I think you'll see more fly sweeps, you know, with Rashid. I think you'll see more passing game with backs come out of the backfield trying to isolate, you know, on linebackers. I think you'll see our tight ends get more involved. But I think we're going to throw it more this year than we did last year. I just think we have too many weapons not to throw it. That doesn't mean we're going to sit back there with, you know, five-step drops, holding the ball for three and a half seconds, you know, trying to throw the deep ball all day. You know, the ball is going to come out and we're going to be creative with it. But I'm not worried about the running game. We're going to be a good running team. I just don't know how much we're going to run it. And, you know, I think Price is the special guy. He really is. I think he's a really special running back. And keep him healthy, I think he'll surprise a lot of people this year.
1: Are we going to see JSN's numbers go down by default because there's so many more weapons?
0: Well, I think not just default. If you looked early on in the season, I mean, we hit on some big plays. I mean, there were some big throws, and I don't think people realized, oh, JSN's that good. I didn't realize he's that fast. That now he's behind me, and the timing that they had as well. I think teams are just going to be more prepared for that and say, hey, we're not going to let him beat us over the top. Because, again, if you go the years before, he was more of a possession guy. He was more in the slot, and we started moving him around last year. He's going to be very successful. I think a lot of it is going to be I think his success will depend on the other players being successful. And that, oh, we've got JSN doubled all day. Well, if no one else steps up, you know, they're going to keep doubling him. But if all of a sudden, oh, we can't leave Arroyo alone. Oh, shoot. You know what? We got Torrey Horton, who's fast and big and super skilled. Oh, Shahid, he's just being an outside guy. He's running all kinds of different routes for us, and he's become a good route runner, and he's on page with Sam Darnold. If they all start having success, teams just can't do what they're going to want to do to take JSN away. But, yeah, I think it'll be hard for him to duplicate last year, but he's still going to be very successful.
1: Final question. You mentioned Horton. There's other guys that we're going to see more of coming off of injury. What player are you most excited about this year?
0: It's a good question. This may not be a huge surprise. I'm really excited to see Sam Darnold be in a season where he's truly the man. That there's the past history doesn't matter anymore. I'm a Super Bowl champion. I was a top pick. I think it was number three when he came out, and you know, one of the best skilled quarterbacks really in the last 10 years. If you look at his arm and accuracy, I'm excited to see him just play with that type of confidence. I think it's going to happen. You just watch him the way he's walking around now at practices. He's just got a different feel for it. So I'm really excited for that. I think I mentioned one guy, I think Torrey Horton, if he's healthy, has a chance to be really special. I think Arroyo, I'm really excited to see his development. Riley Mills, you know, he's getting his name out there. He came back and played the last, you know, four or five games for us in the season, but, you know, because of his knee injury, didn't get a chance to play sooner. He is a force. He is a big man. So there's just, yeah, there's a lot of guys there that excited to see, but I think Sam Darnold has a chance to take it to another level again.
1: Wow. Well, Paul, I could talk to you all day, and I've already taken up way, way too much of your time. But, man, great conversation. I thank you very much. And we definitely want to lean into you this season because there's going to be a lot to talk about, I think.
0: Anytime. I enjoy it. It's truly my pleasure. So don't act like we go too long. I like having the conversation with you, too.
1: All right, man. Well, I appreciate you, and I hope to talk to you real soon.
0: All right, Alan. Appreciate it. Have a good one.
1: All right, bye for now. There you go. Paul Moyer in the zone.
2: It's his ball.
3: 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Paid for by

0: Itza. The Indiana Fever have two of the WNBA's top three scorers in their guards, Kelsey Mitchell and Caitlin Clark. The duo combined to score 50 points in Indiana's 106-92 home win over the New York Liberty on Tuesday night. Clark is also tied for the league lead in assists per game, and she dealt out 10 dimes as her squad improved to 21-12 on the season. Afterwards, she had high praise for her superstar backcourt partner.
1: Yeah, I mean, she just doesn't miss. It's pretty incredible. Like, she's the best scorer in the league, hands down. It's not even close. Like, she just makes the game of basketball really pretty and really pure, and it's fun to, like, be in the backcourt with her. Like, it's where I just swing the rock, and it's like an automatic assist.
0: Clark, Mitchell, and the Fever have the highest scoring offense in the WNBA, and they're back in action on Friday when they host the Dallas Wings. With Today in Women's Sports, I'm Jody Jackson on Westwood One.
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2: Good afternoon, I'm Jason Upton. The struggling Mariners finally snapped their skid this afternoon. They edged the Yankees 1-0 in the Bronx to end their six-game losing streak and avoid their second straight sweep. Logan Gilbert threw six shutout innings before the bullpen stepped in for three frames of no-hit ball. M's only managed five hits themselves, but third baseman Weston Wilson proved to be the difference with a solo homer in the second inning. And man, Alan, did they need that out of Weston Wilson today.
3: You know, it's so interesting, right? I mean, a great quality win. It looked like a playoff win, a 1-0 game. It came down to one of our best pitchers against one of their best pitchers. I mean, we needed everything to go well. And, of course, we had kind of a funky lineup in there again today. I mean, there are so many positive takeaways. But at the end of the day, we do need offense if we're going anywhere. And we only scored one run again. Yes, we happen to be on the winning end, but I don't think we're shutting out everybody moving forward.
2: The last week has just been incredibly brutal for this team. I think it now stands that they've scored 10 runs in the last 8 games, which is pretty hard to just fathom. That's barely one run a game from this team.
3: that's not enough. You know, that is just absolutely not enough. But, you know, again, Pareda did such a great job at catcher today. I think he had three challenges. Here's a guy who's not your everyday catcher. Obviously, Cal is. But to get three changed calls in a game where every pitch mattered, one mistake, one at-bat could have changed that game. I mean, what a gem he's been. When we decided we were going to let Garver go to the Yankees, ironically, and then we keep Pareda. I mean, that was a good move. He's a good player.
2: Yeah, it seemed like it. And, you know, all three of those challenges you mentioned, they were all for strikeouts. Those are really consequential, and he proved he had a great eye. He had that one throw to second where he caught the guy stealing. Today was one of Johnny Pareda's best games as the Mariners, for sure.
3: Yeah, the one thing, it's kind of a bummer because, obviously, I mean, we're judging this team. We need wins. Right, we're way. What are we? 8 games under 500 right now. I would have lost a bet if you would have said a month ago that we're going to fall to 8 games under. I was like, what? But we need everything to fall into place. And over the weekend, against the series, I should say, against the Yankees, we had a lot of really good defensive plays. We stole home runs. We were throwing guys out. We're making all the right calls. I mean, on the surface, there's a lot of great highlights from this team. I sound like Dan Wilson. I know that we lost, but we did all these really great things. Look at yesterday. We built up. It was 3-0 at Hello. We had home runs from what? Julio, Canzone,
2: Randy.
3: I mean, it's just like, okay, this team. Here we go. And then yeah, it turns into what was that final? 10-5 last night. I mean, we gave up 10 runs all of a sudden because we don't have a bullpen. And I'm just like, I mean, what? It just feels like the baseball gods, they don't care. They're going to punish the Mariners for whatever they're punishing them for, because even when we do good things, a 1-0 quality win today, I mean, on the if this was last year at this time, what a great win. This is like, God, 1-0. We can only score one run against a guy who's not even an everyday guy. I mean, God bless.
2: Yeah, it's, you know, it's funny that, you know, today was Max Fried on the mound for the Yankees, one of the better pitchers in the league. Because a lot of the guys that he's been drawing comparisons to, Cade Anderson is someone I keep hearing compared to Max Fried, who I believe won a Cy Young or was at least close back with the Atlanta Braves. And when I hear about comparisons to Cade Anderson of what kind of a pitcher this guy is, we keep hearing not just from the outside world, from inside the Mariners, I've heard people from inside the team say this guy is kind of a Max Fried type. And the ironic part of that, Alan, is that tomorrow, if Cade Anderson's going to get called up, it's going to be tomorrow, because with the new CBA and how this works is, in order for a player to not

0: not be technically a rookie this season. They have to be called up with 45 days or less in the season. Tomorrow marks the 45-day mark in this regular season. So if the Mariners call up Cade Anderson tomorrow and he's on this roster, he doesn't have to technically be considered a rookie till next year, and that's important because of all the contract implications for that. And that would essentially save them a lot of money by, you know, if they wanted to have Cade Anderson up this season, it would probably happen tomorrow. At least that's as soon as it could happen. So I don't know if this is a precursor. I don't know if it's just a coincidence that, you know, just fate that we saw Max Fried today on the mound against the Yankees. But keep an eye out for that, because if Cade Anderson's going to be brought up and he's going to be playing ball games, it could happen as soon as tomorrow.
1: This is such a strange season, especially being a Mariner fan, because there's so many emotions. We went in with high expectations. We're currently disappointed. Even talking to Paul Moyer, I mean, he's talking like it's done. And some of the players are even talking like, you know, hey, it's been a disappointing season. It's like, well, and I'm over here going, well, it's not, you're mathematically in it. And Paul keeps talking about how many teams are ahead of us. Well, I only see two teams ahead of us. We're going for the division. This is not about the wild card. You're going for the division. But you're talking about bringing up Cade Anderson, which, you know, I'm excited about right up until, okay, so if we're done and Cade Anderson comes up, that's great. There's not going to be baseball next year, probably. Right? I mean, how's that going to affect everybody?
0: Well, maybe it's a good decision to bring up Cade Anderson in the short term, because I don't know what's up with Bryce Miller. I don't know if there's an injury or something, but he has not been the same guy recently. And we've seen this happen with Bryce throughout his career, where all of a sudden he just starts performing completely differently. I don't know if it's an injury or what, but you could make the argument that Cade Anderson would be better than a couple of the starters on this rotation if you're trying to win now.
1: Yeah. And you know, I mean, have we seen the last of the piggyback? You know? The only thing I haven't understood about the piggyback, and I need a smarter person than me, and there are many of them out there. I just don't understand, like, in a piggyback, if you have a guy start, like a Bryce Miller start, and it's not working and it's the third inning, you bring in the next guy as if he's starting. I mean, you don't make sure he gets his guaranteed five innings. That doesn't make any sense to me.
0: Yeah.
1: You're taking care of the guy. You got to take care of the team and get some outs. That's what we do. That's what pitching is. But I don't even know right now. I'm just in pause mode, because I am trying to find the pathway to success. I'm obviously deeply concerned with how far we've fallen down below 500, which is the caliber of play. But then I look at the standings and go, but what are we, five out now with that win currently?
0: Yeah. Astros are two above 500.
1: Yeah, they're two above 500. It's not like they're 12 games under 500 and we're sucking wind over here. I mean, you know, we get to play them this weekend. And, you know, Paul Moyer was saying basically that you sweep the Astros and then it's a different conversation. Right now, he's like, stick a fork in them, they're done, coming off of a win over the Yankees. And I'm over here thinking, well, it would take two out of three from Houston. We're still in the conversation here. And at some point, the schedule gets a little easier. We have, like, Toronto.
0: You got Chicago, Toronto
1: Cubs,
0: coming up, the Brewers.
1: Phillies. Yeah, well, once we get past all that.
0: No, you're right. They play the A's twice in September. They play the Angels twice in September. Mm-hmm. All four of those series should be wins for the Mariners. It gets a lot easier in September. The only problem is, yeah, you said it. It's a brutal, brutal stretch on this road trip and against some of these NL teams.
1: Well, at some point, I mean, we've got to score some runs. I mean, it's not going to be one or two runs from now to the end of the season. I mean, if that's the case, then okay. I don't know. But I am trying to find the pathway to success. I'm not delusional here, but I'm just not convinced this team doesn't have a bit of a charge left in them. I believe that they do.
0: And I think you're seeing some of that with Julio right now. If you've been looking closely, Julio has started to slowly come into, you know, August Julio as we know him and love him. So maybe that's a sign of something, because he's got to show up. At this point, it doesn't seem like Cal Raleigh's going to be that guy.
1: Raleigh got on base, like, was it yesterday he got on base like three times?
0: Yeah.
1: Traffic. It's at least traffic for these guys, right?
0: I think he's right now on pace to have like the third lowest batting average of any player at that amount of plate appearances in a single. I think it's that bad. I think this is a historically bad hitting year for Cal Raleigh.
1: I think that's well documented. I'm just saying, but at least he got on base.
0: Yeah, he got on base one game.
1: Getting walked doesn't help your batting average anyway. I'm just saying that, you know, traffic, getting traffic for this team. How many times do we hit into double plays? How many times do we get two guys on and then all of a sudden it's a double play? Oh, here's a guy with a single with no outs and then boom, double play. You know, and we were up against a ground ball pitcher today. But it just feels like it's amazing to me. It's amazing how much the planets have lined up against us. Right? I mean,
0: or the hitting, like the hitting just wasn't there.
1: Well, but right? I mean,
0: is that the

0: planets.
1: I mean, how do you really explain it? I mean, I can give Cal the pass for a rough season. It was historically amazing last year. Maybe he's pressing the demands on him. I can make some excuses for him. Maybe he's just pushing himself because he feels like he's got to really do it. Whatever it is, he's allowed to, okay. I just don't understand how the whole team can do this. And then I don't understand how we can acquire some guys that weren't here before and they're not hitting. Taylor Ward, it's still early, right? Brendan Donovan getting back and saying, okay. You know, but here we are. This is the week I told you about. I said, once we get 2 weeks past the trade deadline, let's see what we got. And here comes the Astros. Last year, if you remember, it was the Astros that really helped us, you know, take control of the division. Yep. Here it's going to keep us in the division if we can do something. But, I mean, at this point, we have a good roster. You can't blame anybody but the players. This is 100% on the players. Oh, and Dan Wilson. And the messaging of this team. I mean, I think the messaging starts with Dan Wilson. I do. No matter what, if they're making all these big baseball decisions above him, fine. But he can still be the guy to make sure that that dugout is what it needs to be. And I mean, after that, it's on the players.
2: 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Coverage for tomorrow's series opener, 4:00. First pitch at 5:10 here on KPUG. George Kirby going to be on the mound for that one. One of the Mariners' top prospects is continuing a standout season in the minors. Tacoma Rainiers outfielder Lazaro Montez hit an inside-the-park home run last night for his 33rd homer of the season and a set a career high for Montez, who ranks second in all of minor leagues in home runs. He's currently the fifth-ranked prospect in Seattle's farm system by MLB Pipeline. A former Mariner lit up the mound with his new team last night. Luis Castillo struck out a season-high 10 batters over 7 shutout innings for the White Sox in Chicago's 5-0 win over the Reds. Castillo gave up just a single hit in his second start since being traded from the Mariners on August 1st. And speaking of former Mariners, one of their oldest closers is returning to the American League. The Toronto Blue Jays claimed Paul Sewald off waivers yesterday, 2 days after he was designated for assignment by the Diamondbacks. 36-year-old righty had a strong few first months of the season, but cratered after mid-June and lost his closer role with Arizona. Sewald racked up 52 saves over 3 seasons in Seattle before the team dealt him in a 2023 trade that brought in Dom Canzone and Ryan Bliss. And the Sounders got bounced from the League's Cup last night. They fell to Chivas de Guadalajara 2-1 in their final match of group play. Sounders would have had to score at least 6 goals and hold Guadalajara scoreless in order to advance to the tournament semifinals, quarterfinals rather. Instead, they'll return to MLS play against Vancouver Whitecaps at Lumen Field on Sunday. I'm Jason Upton. For more, head to mybellinghamnow.com.
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2: Let me clean up something that happened in Tahoe. We talked to the head coach of the Seattle Seahawks, Mike McDonald. I kind of threw out a random question on getting help from somebody with a conflict of interest for the Super Bowl. Who did you seek advice from going into the Super Bowl that might surprise me?
3: Well, I wouldn't have surprised. I called John Harbaugh and I talked. 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
2: can we guess?
3: Sure. I don't know if I'm going to tell you, but go ahead.
2: Bill Belichick.
3: I'm not that cool.
2: Now, once he got up, we took some pictures, and I said, oh, by the way, can you tell me? He did tell me, and it's not Tom Brady. There was a lot of speculation Diana Rossini involved in this. It's not Diana Rossini.
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5: He's Justin Ports, head football coach at Anacortes High School with the Seahawks, and he's live in the Zone. Coach, welcome back. Good to talk to you again.
6: Oh, yeah. It's that time of the year when I get to be on the Zone. That means football's right around the corner, man. Thanks for having me.
5: Absolutely. Here is a beautiful sunshiny day, and we're already dreaming about colder weather and football, but that's how it works. Well, let's jump right into it. Where are you at right now as far as getting your team ready to go?
6: Well, we're in that little weird dead period in between all the fun summer stuff that we did, going to camp and getting guys out and competing a little bit. And you kind of slow down a little bit and work in the weight room and coaches get together, have a couple meetings and kind of plan out the season starting up next Wednesday.
7: Yeah. You know, Coach, last year the question on our minds out of the season was the Beaner brothers are gone, Rylan Lang's gone. Who are the skill players that are going to step up? And we got a whole lot of them, right? Luca Moore, Zeke and Shai Webster. And they had an awesome season with you guys. All those guys have graduated now. Who are some of your skill players around Ryan Harrington we're going to start to see in the mix this coming season?
6: Yeah, every year that's the cool part about high school football is we don't get to go and just cherry pick the next group of guys. We got to work with what we got in the building. So, you know, we got a bunch of guys that were unproven this year, guys that don't have a lot of varsity time. And that's what the summer really does for us is we go into it not sure about how things are going to go. And we came out with a ton of confidence. Guys stepped up in a big way. So, yeah, a couple names of guys that are going to be making plays on the other end of the ball Ryan's throwing. We've got Dre Quintino, who's a well-known name in the backfield. He's kind of an all-state level linebacker, and he plays running back for us too. And his partner in crime back there, Jack Hopin, is a name that I know a lot of people will know by the end of the season. And then on the perimeter, Andre Carter, Grady Kukin, Jaden Soltero, and Migs Maldonado are kind of some names that will be in the stat sheet every week, guys making plays for us.
5: Let's talk about your quarterback. You mentioned him, Ryan Harrington. He's committed to Washington State University. He's going to be a Coug. To those who don't know much about him, give us some knowledge.
6: Yeah, man. I mean, I can't say enough positive things about this young man. He checks every single box, you know, and I know when the colleges call around to recruit guys, everybody probably says that when they're trying to get their guy looked at, but he really does. Outstanding student, outstanding leader, high character kid, just does everything the right way, leads the right way, hardest worker in the weight room, hardest worker on the field, celebrates the success of others around him, like just

0: really works to make everybody else better, and wants to be coached hard. You know, he'll call me out if he's feels like we're not pushing him hard enough, and he just wants to get better. Student of the game, and man, just a fun kid to have in our program, fun kid to coach. You know, it's gonna be a lot of fun having him this year, and I just got to remind myself to kind of stay out of his way and just let him play because he's a great player.
1: You know, that's the thing. You don't want to look past this great season he has coming in front of him. I'm just curious, since now that you know that he's committed to Washington State, you know, Washington State seems to be a great jumping ground for bigger and better things. Go do 1 year there, and then who knows where you're going to go. Do you talk to the kids now more about the transfer portal just because of the state of college football, or is that just something you don't deal with because obviously you've got a team to coach this year?
0: Yeah, I don't get into it too much. I mean, if they have specific questions for me, I'll answer what I can. You know, I try to stay out of that stuff. I let the college guys worry about it. I mean, I wouldn't want that part of the job. I'm thankful where we're at up here, kind of in this little corner of Washington out on an island where we don't get kids transferring in or transferring out. I don't really mess with that too much. So as far as the college landscape, you know, I'll check in with Ryan and see how things are going for him, and I'm sure he's going to have a great time there, and then hopefully things just work out for his future.
2: Coach, take us back to last season. You guys were the defending two-time state champs. You ran into the buzzsaw that pretty much everyone else did in Archbishop Murphy, and it about ended there. What do you remember from the season? What was kind of the prevailing message coming out of that with the guys?
0: Yeah, you know, like you mentioned earlier, going into it, we had a few unknowns because we lost some very talented players the year before. And so we had some guys that felt like they had something to prove, because a lot of people were throwing doubt towards how good we were going to be. And so, you know, making it to the state semifinals and obviously a really successful season, when you're caught up in the moment, it sucks to lose a game like that at the end of the year. You know, it always sucks to lose your last game, but everybody does except for one team. So, but, you know, a couple weeks later you reflect and go, man, that was a great season. I mean, you know, there's a 50 other 2A coaches that would die to say they made it to the state semifinal, you know? So, ton of good momentum going into the off season for us. And then it just carried right through to this next group of guys who were hungry to get their opportunity. And, you know, a bunch of kids that put a lot of time in JV, maybe got a few reps on Friday nights, but, and they put all the work in, and we just challenge them every year. You know, hey, this is the new standard, and so where are you going to be, and how are you going to be remembered as far as the great teams that are going to come out of Anacortes now and into the future? And so these guys have really stepped up and worked hard for it.
2: How is it different going into this season than last? I mean, last year you talked to us about how it's, yeah, targets on your guys' backs. You won the last two state championships. This year, I mean, it's like, who's going to beat Archbishop? There's a whole nother kind of feeling coming into this one. What's the difference for you guys heading into this season versus last?
0: Yeah, you know, I think I put a lot of energy and thought, and I, you know, probably some other coaches do as well, worried about, you know, what those guys are doing and how they recruit and pull kids from a large radius and all that stuff. And what I realized is I'm putting energy into the wrong thing. And so this year, my focus was focus on us. Worry about my team, my guys, what we can do to be the best we can. Don't worry about what somebody else is doing. And so then I think that helped our team really just focus, and it helped the players focus. So they're looking to me as their leader, and now I'm just like, hey, we're going to worry about what Anacortes football is doing, and let's be the best we can be. Let's put the best product out there for our school and our community and represent your families and your name the right way. And so so that's what we're doing. We're excited. You know, we love that we're in this Northwest Conference that's just top to bottom loaded. And, you know, we got a week three opponent that is, you know, going to be very dominant, number one ranked team, I'm sure, by everybody who's ranking 2A schools. And all I look at, it's just opportunity for greatness when you play somebody like that. You want to play the best teams. And so, you know, we're going to line up and give it our best effort.
1: You know, you've already pretty much answered the question, but I do want to explore just one more thing on that topic. You know, obviously in and around Whatcom and down there where you are, there's some really good football teams, and there's some really good coaches, and the brand of football is top-notch, and it goes way beyond on the field, character guys. I mean, we talk to them week in and week out. We've gotten to know you. We love coming down to your stadium, and

0: and getting greeted by you. We watch you greet the other team's bus. I mean, it's just all first-class stuff. It seems to me that it's not a fair playing field when you have like an Archbishop Murphy, and I know you probably don't want to go too deep into that, but my yes or no question, I guess, would be, do you think there needs to be change? Because it almost feels like it kind of spoiled a bunch of really good teams' opportunities from Linden, my Seahome Mariners. All of a sudden, you just run, as Jason calls it, a buzzsaw. It's like you got some quality football, competitive football, and then all of a sudden just annihilated by this team that's playing by different rules. Should there be change? Should that be explored?
1: Yeah, 100% think there should be change, and there's been a ton of talk about it this offseason, you know, but until action's taken, nothing will change. And you know, to be fair to, you know, all the kids that play there, like, there's zero ill will towards those players. They're outstanding young men, I'm sure. They play hard. They're excellent athletes, and they're just trying to find the best opportunity for themselves. But the system itself is what's broken. And yeah, I mean, in 2A football in particular, like, I mean, if they were playing 3A and 4A schools, it probably would feel a little less one-sided, but at the 2A level, you know, Anacortes School District is about 50 square miles of area as our school district, and they're pulling from a 50-mile radius. That is, that's like 2.5 million people that live in that area, and I know this because there's been some research done, and so it's really, you know, it is a different game. It's a different rules. And we get kids, if we get a kid that transfers in, they have all these transfer rules that, you know, he can't play up to a certain number of games, or maybe isn't even eligible for a year. And private schools kind of get a way around that as well, because as long as it's within this 50-mile radius, those kids can transfer in and play immediately. So it's kind of a double whammy.
2: You know, Coach, you mentioned that week 3 game with Archbishop. One game I'm really excited for and we're looking forward to here in the zone is that week 2 matchup against Squalicum. It's going to be on a Thursday night. We're going to be broadcasting it. And, you know, last year that game certainly lived up to the hype. That was a really, really fun one. You guys just barely got knocked off. What's your thoughts heading into that one? What do you remember about last year's and what Nick Lucy is doing with his program here in Bellingham?
1: Oh, yeah. I mean, that dude, like, oh, that's what, you know, you mentioned all these teams in our conference. I mean, well coached, they play hard every week. If you're not ready, you're going to get beat. And, you know, Nick Lucy, he'll find a way, to have his guys prepared. And if you're slipping at all, you'll get out coached and you'll get outplayed. And so, we're looking forward to that. I look forward to all these teams, man, just every week. I know that, record doesn't matter. And we're going to get out there and we're going to see another school's best effort. And when you're a Northwest Conference team, any one of these teams could be playoff teams. And so it just makes the schedule a lot of fun, makes the season a lot of fun every week. You can't take a week off. There's no games where I'm just circling it like, oh, that's a guaranteed win. There's nothing like that on the board. So, yeah, really looking forward to that. And I'm sure, you know, the players who were here playing in that game last year, probably, you know, they'll have a little extra maybe motivation that week, but I'm not worried about that. I mean, you know, you're going to win and lose some games, but it'll be a lot of fun playing that quality opponent and get a little Thursday night football in too. So that just means I get to go out and watch some football games on Friday.
0: Us too, by the way. That's why we chose your game. Yeah, it's going to be a good matchup, whatever, but, you know, we finally get a Friday night to get out there and chase some girls or something.
1: Right on.
2: Coach, you know, we talked about the offense before. I want to talk about this defense, because when you guys won the state championships, it was clear that the identity was built around the defense. That one game you held, Tumwater was putting up points on everyone back then. You guys held them to 10 in that one, in that second title. And you had that, you know, quote after the game, the best defense in the state wears purple. What are we expecting out of this defense this season? How are you feeling about it a couple weeks out?
1: Yeah, we pride ourselves on kind of being fearless with our defense. We're very aggressive, you know, and that's no secret. Everybody that plays us knows that. You know, we gamble a little bit and it's going to burn us time to time, but that's just how we play. And that's we'll take our chances with it. And so it's no different. Like, it's the same guys, you know, on both sides of the ball here. We're small school, and these guys are going to go out there and they're going to run around with their hair on fire. They're going to try to create turnovers, create chaos. We'd like to put a lot of pressure, make that, you know, 16, 17-year-old kid that's taking snaps on the other side.

0: I'm going to, you know, make him second guess his decisions and make him think on his feet and see if we can force some turnovers. So that, you're going to see the same stuff, same brand of football from us. And then, you know, the offense is going to do enough to take some pressure off because of just the guy we got, you know, running things for us is pretty special. So it's going to be a lot of fun. And honestly, the way the summer went, it was almost like they didn't mind giving up some points here and there because they had an opportunity to get the ball back faster. Like, these guys just love to score points. And so, you know, I take on that identity and we just run with it.
1: Coach, we know you're pretty tight with Linden Coach Van Dalen. Any chances to talk to him or meet up with him this summer?
0: Oh, yeah, we chat a little bit. Man, I'm always kind of checking in. And we don't run into each other during the summer. We kind of go to different camps and stuff like that. But you know, we stay connected. And honestly, what's been kind of cool is Anacortes is standing up a girls flag football team this year for the first time. And Linden stood one up last year, and they won the state championship. Well, Coach Van Dalen is an assistant coach on their flag team. So I've actually pulled his ear a little bit, just asking some questions. And he's always, you know, open door policy with him. And he's like, hey, we'll help you with anything that we can. So we're talking football, but we're talking girls flag football a little bit too this off season. But yeah, what a great guy, man, and solid program. Looking forward to, we're up at Linden again. We played up there last year, but they redid the schedule. So we're up there again this year, get to go up and play on the crowned grass at Linden.
1: Absolutely. Well, we definitely look forward to seeing that one as well. Coach, you're a great guy. We love talking to you. We love coming down to your building, and we just wish you all the best this season. And I'm sure we'll have many, many more conversations here in 2026.
0: Oh, thanks for having me, man. It's great. Got the juices flowing right now. I'm ready for football. I got a coach's meeting tonight. So we're going to get on the whiteboard and get things going.
1: All right, there you go. Football. Here we go. All right, man. All right, Coach. Appreciate you. Thanks so much.
0: All right, take care.
1: All right, bye for now. There we go. That's Justin Ports, head football coach of the Anacortes Seahawks. Great guy. We always love talking to him. And it's so fun. We get positioned when we go down to that Anacortes Stadium. You know, he's right there greeting the opposing team's bus, getting on the bus there, shaking hands with the opposing coaches. And he's always been so welcoming. And he's hands-on. I mean, here he is in charge of, you know, his football program's kind of a big deal. And, you know, there he is moving trash cans around, making sure everything's all set up. I mean, just, he's that guy. And, you know, I love him so much.
2: Totally. I mean, the athletic director over at Anacortes, he's got his hands full. You know, we call Husky Stadium at UW the most beautiful setting in college football. I think you could call Anacortes' field maybe the most beautiful setting in Northwest Conference football. It's so nice down there.
1: Yeah, we really do enjoy it. And we're definitely going to get down there for Friday Night Lights. All right, he's just...
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1: Here we go into hour number two of a three-hour zone on the air till 6 o'clock tonight. Good to have you here. Appreciate you listening on this Friday eve. Sun is shining. 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Mariners played earlier and got the 1-0 win over the New York Yankees. We salvage a game in that series. On one hand, what a thrilling game. It felt playoff-like. On the other hand, we only scored one run again. Oof. Well, the good news is you're still in the conversation. Now, we've been talking to people who say, put a fork in them, bring up the young guys, we're done, fire Dan Wilson, and let's figure this out. And there's probably not baseball next year. Bring up Cade Anderson, let's see what we got. Maybe even Ryan Sloan while you're at it. We're done. Or are we? I mean, I talked to so many people, and we were talking to Paul Moyer, and Paul Moyer, the former Seahawk, and he used to do a lot of post-game coverage and analysis of the Mariners. He knows the game of baseball really well, and he's of the mindset that, you got the worst offense in baseball. He doesn't see it turning around. And, that argument could be made. That is what's happening right in front of our faces. I understand that. I mean, we could just be done with it, or we can at least talk about the possibilities, that pathway to success, as I like to talk about. Because, be honest, if you're a Mariner fan, yeah, you're disappointed. You're upset about some things. You feel bad that Cal's just not doing it. You got Cal, massive headlines and all the trades saying, I'm awful. Ugh. Even he's now saying it, as if he didn't know the whole time that he's just been struggling. Mariners are not scoring runs. We're just not scoring runs. We have great pitching performances like today, and then we don't. Brian Wu is a Cy Young winner at home. He's just another guy on the road. Nobody can make sense of this Mariner team. When you start going deeper for analysis, we all can read the stat sheets. Yeah, there they are. Worst batting average in baseball. We get it. But at the same time, we're still in it. The team that's two games over 500, the Houston Astros, are winning the American League West. They're not that good. But boy, it looks bad when you're eight games under 500, and that's what your Mariners are. Remember when everybody was in and around 500 except Tampa and the Yankees? Everyone else was struggling. I mean, even the Astros were like 8 or 9 or 10 games under 500. Like, okay, they're done. Well, this is not what we thought we were going to see, and nobody's understanding it. And the thing I've been talking about is I see lackluster, and I'm hearing words that we've been using for the last couple of months. Lackluster, need energy, we need better messaging for this team, and now people are starting to talk about that. They're starting to actually be accountable. They're not doing a good job in their messaging. I'm awful. I've got to do better. If this team is okay, talk about what you're doing. We know that Dom Canzone, they were talking to him, and he showed up to the ballpark at Yankee Stadium real early the other day, and I think it was Ryan Roland Smith telling the story that, hey, Dom, why are you here so early? He's like, I'm putting in some extra work, and then Canzone hits a home run yesterday. And, they say Julio's been spending more time in the cage.

0: I mean, you know, again, I just want to hear these guys going, you know what? People are talking. We hear all the noise. But right now we're just dialed in. We're trying to win the next game. We're trying to score some runs and get some traffic on the bases. That's what we're trying to do. I just want to hear that messaging. You know, I mean, there were signs of hope today. If you watch the game on Mariners TV, there was signs of, wait a minute. I mean, after that win today, I mean, you saw Bizzardo, you saw Mooney. They're like, ah. Oh. You saw Pareda. Pareda's the man, by the way, our catcher when Cal's not in there. He had three different challenges go our way. Three critical challenges. And in a 1-0 game at Yankee Stadium, those challenges all meant something. That counts. Three challenges. And that's the not everyday catcher making that decision to call out these three in a row. And who knows what would have happened if they went the other way. My gut tells me we would have lost. I was, you know, again, I'm a positive Mariner fan. I'm watching that game ease into the 9th inning, and I'm like, we're up 1-0, so we're going to lose 2-1 in a walk-off. I mean, that's what it's been. And we got the win. And then when you watched on Mariners TV today, you know, you saw Dan Wilson hugging players in the dugout, and it just felt like a little more. It was like, you know what, let's go get a win. I maybe there's that, I mean, again, I'm reading into what I can see because I can't hear these guys talking to each other, but it just kind of felt like, you know what, they're not done. They may not win the division, but I don't know if the mindset, I don't think you're just going to watch this team implode and give up yet. I just don't think you're going to see them do that. You know, suggesting to put in the young guys right now, Cade Anderson, bring him in because you need him, not because he's a young guy and he's got to get some reps or whatever. I mean, let's bring him in because he can help us get some outs. But, you know, at the end of the day, we know that this offense has to do something. They keep shaking up the order. It's completely upside down, right? I mean, when you see the starting lineup, you're like, wait, is this spring training? Wait, what? What? You know, every star player is, like, hitting at the end of the order. And it's like, wait, what? And yesterday, I mean, it was like, oh, my God. I mean, what? Wait, I mean, you didn't know. I mean, like, okay, Wilson. Oh, that's right. Okay, I remember him. Yeah, he's okay, yeah. And then it's like, oh, my gosh. I just don't think the team is done yet. Yes, they're playing like dog biscuit material. Yes, the numbers aren't there. No, we're not hitting. But we're going into Houston coming off of a 1-0 win over the Yankees. And, you know, however you want to look at it, I'm just taking the W. Yes, it was one run again. And the bullpen held on for us after a rock-solid performance from Logan Gilbert. I mean that's how we have to look at this. I mean, that's absolutely how we have to look at this. Here's Dan Wilson, our skipper, his instant reaction to the Mariners snapping their skid against the Yankees earlier this afternoon.
1: You first got to tip your hat to the pitching today for us. Phenomenal. What Logan did there, and then the bullpen coming in to slam the door and late in the game. You know, Logan getting a 6 and then 7, 8, 9 in the bullpen. You know, like we drew it up. A tremendous job there on the mound for sure. Wes Wilson, getting a chance, a good at bat there, a good long at bat, and getting a pitch and driving down the ballpark. That's the extent of it. You know, like I said, you don't see a lot of 1-0s in Yankee Stadium, and today was one of those. I think it was full of a lot of little things. When you have a 1-0 game, there's a lot of little things that come into play. Johnny Pareda back there and the challenges that he had, huge, especially the late inning ones, turning them into punch outs. Jay Kirk, our video guy, getting the tag down with Rivas there on the Grisham double and being able to convert that. And the defensive plays behind him. I mean, you know, this was a day and a game of little things and a good one to come out on top of and take this down into Houston.
0: And you know what? I mean, yes, that's what it was. It was the little things, and you find a way to win, a shutout win at Yankee Stadium. Those don't happen every day. 1-0 wins at Yankee Stadium don't happen every day. Just take it. I mean, take it. Great performance. Nice to see Wilson hit the home run. I don't know if that one game generates momentum, but it stopped the hemorrhaging. It did. I want to get to some sound that I find intriguing. If you listen to this show, you know who Ryan Divish is, beat reporter for the Mariners. We are so blessed to do our show down at spring training in Arizona because we get to see the little things. We've gotten to know Ryan Divish. We've made him a regular on our show. We get some really good insight. So going down to Arizona was very helpful for us. And just to see what Ryan Divish has access to. He has arguably the most access.

0: access. Or at least he's the guy that gets the access and then actually delivers it to his readers and to his listeners when he goes on podcasts and shows like ours. And so I think this is a really interesting observation that we don't really get to see from the outside looking in. Here's Ryan Divish of the Seattle Times. He says Dan Wilson needs to take control of the clubhouse.
1: I do think there is some blame on him in the sense that, like, so much of what he's done about ceding power to the players and allowing the players to police themselves and kind of turning the clubhouse over the players, that's all well and good. But, like, when you're seeing these mistakes, the lack of focus or the lack of attention to detail, then that falls upon you to make some changes and take some of that power away and say, hey, look, now this isn't working. And you know what? We've given you the privilege. You've abused it. So we're going to take some of it back. And whether that's, you know, calling out a player publicly or benching a player or doing something different, I think you have to look at that. So, you know, it all falls on the manager because he's the one who's overseeing it all. And he's overseeing the players policing the clubhouse. He's overseeing his assistant coaches and how they handle stuff. And then also some of the in-game decisions. They're just kind of curious.
0: So that's a legit take right there. That's not some national talking head. That's not someone getting paid by the team. That's not someone part of the play-by-play. That is a guy who literally has seen this is a guy who knows Dan Wilson, has known him for a long time because he's covered the team for a long time. He knows these players. He's an insider. He sees them. He talks to Shannon Dreyer. When we go down and we see it at Arizona, it's the play-by-play guys, him, Dreyer, and a couple other guys with MLB.com. I mean, that's the circle. They're all in on this. And we've been able to be a fly on the wall. We've been, cities our size don't have shows that go broadcast from Arizona. But we get to go down and we get to see that stuff. So when you hear that take right now on Dan Wilson, that is very legit. That is, Dan needs to take back the clubhouse. Now, I obviously have been taking a little bit different approach on the Dan Wilson situation based on what I've known. We don't know how much Dan Wilson's empowered the players. You certainly get that feeling that we have a bunch of veteran players who can and should police themselves. But Dan Wilson, the take I've taken on that from just the same thing but differently is the messaging. You know, get the messaging, you know, open up a can of whoop ass, you know, talk about stuff in the media. You know, Ryan's saying call out the players. I'm over here saying explain what the players should be saying. You know, here's what this team needs to be. And then when you're having a closed door meeting, it's got to be the same stuff. You know, yeah, you guys got to pick it up. You got to spend extra time in the cage. You got to do all that stuff. You got to play. I mean, we owe it to this fan base. I want to hear that from our manager. I want to hear it from the players. I want to hear Cal, instead of Cal being whiny. And again, I love Cal. I love this team. Please don't misinterpret me. My heart is breaking. I'm a grown man and I want to cry about this baseball team. But literally, you know, I want to hear Cal say, you know what? We owe this fan base. You know, we got all this stuff and last year we opened the floodgate for expectations and it's on us to deliver for the fans. Because they keep saying, hey, fans, show up and support us and, you know, we love playing in front of you. Okay, well, play good for us. Yes, I want to hear Cal say, yeah, we owe these fans. And I'm going to do everything in my power. Yeah, I've been awful this year. However, I ain't done yet. Remember that whole we're going to win the effing thing? The whole effing thing. Remember that whole thing? Remember the tirade he had in the dugout a couple seasons ago? Because we don't get good players. Wah. And then all of a sudden, it's like, okay, Cal, let's get some good players. Let's go. I want to hear that from Cal talking to the media and all of that. Now Ryan says that Cal did talk to the media. In fact, he had an impromptu meeting with the Mariners media on Monday afternoon.
1: Cal walked out there. We weren't expecting it. He still had his spikes on. I think he had just taken the tape off, but like he's sweating and he just basically had struck out to end the game and went in, dropped his stuff off and came out and told the PR person that, hey, I'm going to go talk to these guys. And it's kind of an old school thing. You know, it's something he probably picked up from Seager or Mitch Haniger when he was a rookie. They would do that at times, stand there and kind of wear it. Nelson Cruz did it a lot. I think he wants to take some accountability for how he's played and how this team's played and maybe deflect a little bit of some of the pressure off of Dan or his teammates. You know, and as he said, he's been awful. Like, if Cal Raleigh is even the Cal Raleigh of 24, where he's hitting 35 bombs, you know, driving in 90 or whatever, they're not

0: seven games or eight games under 500. They're right or probably above 500. I mean, like the production that, you know, so much was built around him, and he to be worse than even his worst year is a huge issue for the team. And I think he understands it. I think he's frustrated that he can't find his way out of it. And I think what you're seeing at times is he's trying too hard to find his way out of it because he knows that that so much of the issues kind of stem from him and move outward.
1: So okay. You know, and I'm prepared to give Cal a pass. He had a Superman season last year and pressures and all the things. I can make all the excuses. We love Cal. He's a great catcher. He's been very instrumental in building up this pitching staff, and he's been an on-field manager. You know, I'm going to give him the pass. Okay, you know what? Yeah, you are awful this year. You can't hit the damn baseball. Okay. But the rest of the team, what the hell? I mean, come on, let's go. Naylor, be the guy. We brought you in. Five-year deal. Let's go. It's great that you like playing with the clubhouse dog and everything, and you're real tricky and entertaining on the bases, but we need some hits. You know, Julio? I mean, Julio is a good baseball player. It's just we expected him to be Ken Griffey Jr., you know, on the edge of the Hall of Fame right after we called him up. He's a good player. He's a really good player. His numbers are good. It's just we need him to be unbelievable. And it's just like, you know, Randy's been good. Canzone's, you know, he's been good. Cole Young is one of your best hitters. Our two best hitters are basically Rosarena and Cole Young. And, you know, now that Brendan Donovan's back, Taylor Ward's here, okay, let's go, guys. You know, we get it. So, but, you know, Cal, we get it. The whole team on your back, the whole thing. You're the guy, face of the team. Oh, got it. But you know what? Okay, but don't bring everybody else down in the process. Don't talk about the mood of the dugout's been bad and, you know, I'm just trying to force my way out of this. Ugh. You know, it is painful being a Mariner fan when you're watching Mariners TV. You know Cal's, you know, you just watch Cal's press conference and he's telling people how awful he is. And all right, we'll have more on the pregame show right after this. Hey, I've been known to hit the ball. I'm Cal Raleigh. Look at me. Hit it through the casino. Look at me smashing up this bank. And, dude, ugh. It's like they need to rest those commercials or reimagine or go for the stock commercial and leave hitting out of the conversation. But anyway, I digress. And what's with the Bayside Jeweler commercial? Can they freshen that up? I mean, I'm just saying. I mean, I get it. Your dad came over on a ship with some coins. You're fleeing Nazi Germany. And making Nazi Germany references to sell jewelry. I mean, okay. All right. Just... Oof. I mean, it's tough being a Mariner fan. You got to get through these commercial breaks. There's like three commercials they're playing. Anyway, the messaging. I think the Ryan Divish comments there, I mean, those are legit. That's really what's going on with your team. You can hear the authenticity in Ryan's voice. I love that guy. Had a chance to sit and have lunch with him down in Arizona and just talking and getting to know him. And he just answers the questions. I mean, he's not sugarcoating. He's not trying to not be in trouble with anybody. He talks to Cal. He talks to all these guys, and he calls it like it is. You know, when you hear, like, you know, Shannon Dreyer and the Insider, I mean, they'll still talk and all that. Gary Hill is fantastic. He'll call it like it is. But, you know, they're within the friendly confines of getting paid by the team. But Ryan Divish takes it to the next level for us fans, really, and says, hey, you know, Dan Wilson has got to take control of this clubhouse. Yeah, Cal has this thing. He's putting it all on his back. He's putting too much pressure on himself. I mean, he says it. He's all in. He's just like, this is what's going on with your baseball team, just so you know. I still think there's a pathway to success. And before you jump all over me and think I'm delusional, and by the way, if you're just now figuring out that I am delusional, then welcome to the party here. But I'm just saying that, you know, there is still a chance that this team is very much in the conversation. No, we're not currently playing like it, but neither was Boston, and then they reeled off 15 in a row. Chicago White Sox, you know, they're in it. Look at what Castillo did the other day. Didn't he throw seven innings? And I mean, he was ridiculous. But again, don't quite give up on this team yet. I do think they need to pull their heads out with this negative energy. I mean, just figure it out, guys. Okay, we get it. You're down. Wow, woe is us. You know what? Get going. Let's go. Hey, you know what? We shut out the Yankees in Yankee Stadium, 1-0. That's what playoff baseball looks like. We got to get to the playoffs. We're going to spend more time in the cages. We're going to work the messaging. Hey, Brian Wu, pick your head up over here. Quit being a downer and telling everybody how disappointed you are right now. You have a firm grasp of the obvious. Everybody involved with Mariner Nation, us.

0: as fans hosting this show, anybody on that team, anybody who goes to the games, the Mariner Moose, you know, the people tossing the hot dogs from heaven, the Hempler people, we're all disappointed right now in how the Mariners are playing. Now that that's out of the way, let's talk about how excited we are about the possibilities of what we can do and how good this lineup actually is, and they just need to act like it. Let's go. Get on with it. What are you going to do? Where are you going? We get it. You've sucked. You've been a great big pile of dog biscuit material. You frosted our kitchens. We're all angry. Okay. We got it. You're disappointed. I'm disappointed. By the way, there may not even be baseball next year. Play like it's your last season ever. Let's go. Come on. Rise up. Isn't that what we're supposed to do? Tridents up, rise up, true to the blue. I mean, give me all the slogans. Give me some of that Sodo mojo. I want to hear that. I don't want to hear like, well, I haven't been very good. We know. We have the stat sheet right in front of us. We just are really disappointed. Yeah, you know what? Take your $30 million and enjoy it during the offseason, but right now, play baseball and enjoy it. We're over here paying to watch this. You're getting paid to cause it. A lot of money. Get excited about it. Fire up. Finish this season strong. Don't tell me how disappointed you are. You know what? You're 8 games under 500. We know what that means. We're all disappointed. We're all pointing fingers. And now they're at you guys because you're the players. It's not the management. It's not your payroll. It's you guys. Step up and do it.
1: I just not playing as good as...
0: Shut up. Dude, you got your own beer. I mean, come on. You probably get to go to the casino for free. That bank account that you have at Washington Trust is filled with money. Play some baseball. We get it. You've been terrible. You know what? I suck at this job often. I'm here. I'm excited about your team, despite how bad I suck. Let's go. I've got a pathway to success. I've got obstacles every day doing this show. I have people tell me you can't do this, you can't do that, you can't do... You know what? We figure out a way to do it. We don't sit around and talk about what we can't do. Well, this year the funding is down. Well, then I'll pay for it. Let's go. I mean, that's my mindset. And that's what I'm telling them to do. They get paid a lot of money for this. Get excited. Quit whining about this. I mean, come on. I mean, the obvious line is there's no crying in baseball.
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3: I'm Dan Patrick, and this is Above the Noise. When you have a franchise quarterback, the clock starts ticking immediately. A QB on a rookie deal gives front offices a rare opportunity to surround their young passer with expensive talent before that bill eventually comes due. Jaden Daniels arrived as the number two overall pick in 2024 and changed the trajectory of the franchise, leading the Commanders to an NFC title game despite an underwhelming supporting cast. Injuries slowed the team's momentum last season, but they shouldn't have changed the organization's mission. Outside of Terry McLaurin, Washington has done little to maximize Daniels' window. The backfield still lacks a true game changer. And yes, they brought in Deebo Samuel last year and Stephon Diggs this year, but these feel like temporary patches. The Commanders already found the hardest piece to acquire, the quarterback. Now, you gotta surround him. But so far, Washington has failed to build a roster worthy of the quarterback they've been searching for a decade. I'm Dan Patrick, and this is Above the Noise. 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
5: 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We appreciate them, and we appreciate you listening. Mariners got the win earlier today, in case you missed it, 1-0 at New York. And now they are off to take on the Houston Astros. Oh, boy. First place, Houston Astros. Just so you know, program note, tomorrow's pregame will start at 4 o'clock, and the first pitch will be tossed out at 5:10, and then Saturday, 3 o'clock game, and then what do we have? Sunday, I think it's 3 o'clock game as well. 4:20, first pitch. So there we go. So three important games against the Astros. I mean, obviously, you sweep the Astros, you're right back in the conversation here. Falling as many games under 500 as we have, we're still in this divisional conversation, so don't go anywhere. You can always text us, 360-734-1170. Steve texting in, "Hey, Alan, I don't know if you have touched on this or not, but there's a homecoming this weekend with the Seahawks-Cowboys game Saturday. Former Mount Baker stud T.J. Bass is coming back to the Northwest in his fourth year on the Cowboys. He's a backup O-lineman who got a couple of starts last year. As the PA guy at Mount Baker, I got to see him for 4 years on the gridiron and basketball court. Great kid, and pretty cool to see him playing at the NFL level." Yeah, that's great. I appreciate that reminder, Steve, and I'm sure a lot of people will enjoy seeing that. Of course, we produce a lot of great football players here in Whatcom County. And, of course, always good to hear from the PA guys. You know, if you ask me, I mean, I've been all around the country. I've been to Cheyenne, Wyoming, Dubuque, Iowa, Grand Rapids, Chicago.

0: St. Louis, Cleveland, Ohio, Seattle, and now back home to where it all started here in the Pacific Northwest. I got to tell you, the best jobs I've ever had are the PA jobs. You know, it's fun being on the radio. I love hosting this show, talking about my favorite teams and talking to you all. And I love it. I absolutely love being around the game. I love being around baseball. I love going down to spring training. I love going to the Super Bowl. I love our Friday Night Light show. I love just sitting here in the studio and talking about all the things that I'm so passionate about. And, of course, working over on Cafe in the Morning with Dave Walker and Patrice Valentine, we're going to be celebrating our four-year anniversary as a show. That's coming up on Saturday. And we're on the Thursday, the 27th, it's going to be our 1,000th show of Cafe This Morning with Dave Allen and Patrice. And we're all just so excited, so proud of the work. We've been able to move the needle, definitely. We've certainly torn things up. We've made some noise here. Made some friends, some enemies. We've laughed, we've cried, we've done it all. And it's just been so much fun. And I got to tell you, though, doing the PA stuff when I get out to Western Washington University, doing the basketball, doing the volleyball, we got more of that coming up. We've done it over at Whatcom Community College. We've been on the field with the Bells. We've been over with the Washington Wolf Pack down in Everett. And just so much fun, so much fun. And I appreciate hearing from the PA guys all day, every day. Let's see, what else? We've got a great message here. It's Brad, the longtime listener with wife. It's Janet, wife of Brad the Zonehead. They sent a great picture, and we missed this text. I can't believe we missed it. We were giving away Bells tickets, and there's a great tattoo that we saw, Bells for Life, and we didn't see the text, and so we didn't give away the tickets there. And Janet, we owe you one. Anytime you hear us doing a ticket giveaway, just text us and say, I want those tickets, and I'll make sure you get them, okay? Because, boy, I missed that one, and I apologize for that. Here's one from Grant. Just a really nice message. You know, you get all kinds of messages here. You know, one person thinks you're amazing, the other thinks you're a clown show. I mean, it all depends. But a great one here from Grant says, "Hey, Alan, I just got to say you do an awesome job with for our late." Let me try that again. Here's a guy telling me I talk good and I can't talk good. He says, "Hey, Alan, I just got to say you do awesome work for our local radio show. Driving home on Monday, hearing you respond to my text was awesome. You're entertaining and you bring a lot of great energy. I appreciate that." You know, some days you need to hear that. Some weeks you need to hear it. And, you know, this week has been a bit of a roller coaster. You know, some good, some bad, some ugly. And, you know, it's always a grind when you do these radio shows trying to make things happen. It's not all just sunshine and lollipops and sitting around drinking coffee. You know, we do grind out these things. You know, we work really hard to get down to Arizona, bring you the Super Bowl coverage. There's a lot of blood, sweat, and tears, a lot of our own time, a lot of our own money. And when you get a nice text from Grant there and you see passionate fans with the Bells and Janet texting in and people just grateful that you respond to them on the air, I mean, that matters. That counts. Even talking to Coach Ports there from Anacortes and him just complimenting us and the work that we do. And obviously we're blessed to cover teams like his. We had Blake Van Dalen on earlier in the week making nice comments. You know, every once in a while, Jason, people actually listen to us and like us. Every so often it happens. And this is kind of a week where I wanted to hear some of that because we needed to hear some of that.
1: It's crazy. And, you know, this is a great week for it to happen because we're starting getting right back into the grind of the high school football game. You mentioned who we're having on. Greg Terpstra, Lennon Christian, we're going to be having on to open the 5 o'clock hour. This is all the community stuff we love about the Zone and getting out to these communities and being there. And it's just really nice to hear from some of those people out there who feel the same way.
0: Absolutely. Great timing on that. Having said how great we are, we're 11 minutes late. We're down two commercial breaks, so it's going to be a scramble. We're going to make Coach Terp wait, and it's going to be a complete disaster. But it's been good so far.
1: It's been good. And, hey, we got some breaking news out of the Seahawks camp, by the way, so let's head to that.
0: All right, we'll do that next.
2: Someone had a birthday.
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10: Good afternoon, I'm Jason Upton. Breaking news out of Seattle, the Seahawks are bringing in a former first-round pick to bolster their secondary. ESPN's Adam Schefter reporting just minutes ago the team is signing former Detroit Lions cornerback Terrion Arnold. The Lions released Arnold in late June after he was charged with 8 felonies stemming from an alleged armed robbery and kidnapping. Arnold's workout with the Seahawks was documented in Episode 2 of Hard Knocks on Tuesday. He comes to Seattle after visiting with the Texans, Saints, and Giants. Still, there is a big if here. The NFL still has to decide whether it's going to put Arnold on the commissioner's exempt list in connection to those charges he faces. So, Alan, if this is true, a very high ceiling on this ad for the Seahawks. It's just a matter of if he sees a field.
11: So, if he can play, the Seahawks defense got even better.
10: Well, it's complicated because, you know, as a Detroit Lions fan, I have been following this guy since his inception in the league. And he's a first-round corner. He's in the early 20s. He's out of Alabama. And I had really high hopes. And he, to be honest, he wasn't all that. His first season, he played games. I think he played 16 games for us. He was okay. I think there was some frustration around some of the pass interference calls he had, some of the penalties. Seahawks fans will remember that, like kind of a Reek Woolen sort of deal, except he's not nearly as talented as Reek. Last year, he had an injury that cost him about half the season. He hasn't been matching the profile of a first-round cornerback. That being said, he has a lot of potential, and he has a lot of physical traits that really fit what a good cornerback should be. So if it is true, the Seahawks have been looking for someone to replace that Woolen role. Obviously, Josh Jobe is slotting into the cornerback, too. They've been figuring out who's going to be that third corner. I think Bell has been getting some looks at training camp. But, yeah, if Arnold's able to play, there's a really good chance he would slot into that third cornerback slot for Seattle.
11: So average fan didn't know that the Seahawks brought him in a couple of times. Average fan who watched Hard Knocks didn't know that, right? And so, you know, a bit of, you know, they end the, and again, spoiler alert, it's weird when you talk about Hard Knocks as if it's a TV show that has spoiler alerts because the season's happening. This was last week that you're watching, and you're watching it a week later or whatever. But they made it look like this is some big cliffhanger. But the Seahawks, I mean, this was not news. This was not random. that they've been looking at him. I am kind of curious. The first thing that jumps out at you, I mean, the guy is some trouble with the law. Okay, what did he do? And then all of a sudden, kidnapping. That doesn't really fit our narrative that the Seahawks have quality guys. And, you know, we really do our background checks and we do all that. This is an active situation. So we've signed him. So we've taken control of the situation. But he may not even be able to play this year, as you say, which is going to be a big question mark. And we may need him. And he may help us a lot. That's great. But the Hard Knocks show, I think, has confused some people.

0: right? Because of the whole Alabama connection, and we've got coaches that were at Alabama. We had Milroe was at Alabama, and they're making it sound like this Alabama connection happened, but that coach wasn't even there when he played there. And so you've kind of been misled a little bit by Hard Knocks on this situation.
1: Yeah, so here's exactly what Milroe is accused. I mean, not Milroe, obviously. Arnold, because Milroe is his teammate. He vouched for him, as we found out in Hard Knocks. He says
0: they were roommates.
1: Yeah, they were roommates. Real high character guy, according to Milroe. But Arnold is basically accused of orchestrating the kidnapping and beating of three men who prosecutors are saying, at least, Arnold had wrongfully suspected them of stealing $100,000 in items from him, cash, luxury watches, bags. They're saying that he accidentally found the wrong three guys and then hired people to kidnap them, rough them up a little bit, which he is, you know, vehemently denying. But, you know, Arnold has not exactly been the image of Seahawks culture, at least even before this, with his time in Detroit. I mean, it was a point in training camp, Alan, where before all this happened and the Lions cut him, he wasn't even a lock to be starting on this Detroit team. So don't get too excited about. Yeah, it sounds great that this is a former first-round pick out of Alabama. His play had not been matching that to the point where we weren't even seeing him as one of our three best corners in Detroit, a team that already struggled with cornerbacks. So it's going to be tough. But what we do know about the Seahawks and this culture, and Mike McDonald keeps saying this, is it drags the best out of people. And if there was going to be a team that dragged the best out of Arnold that, you know, saved his career after all these crazy stuff that's been happening recently, it probably would be the Seahawks, right?
0: I don't think he's going to be kidnapping people on coach's watch here in Seattle. I don't think that's going to be a thing. But if, you know, Jalen Milroe, I mean, that guy, I mean, he's obviously a high character guy. He's got military parents, the whole thing, right? And so if he's vouching for him and they were roommates, you know, I got to believe that does say something there. But just the fact that this came up, the one thing I noticed during Hard Knocks, every cutaway they had to Coach McDonald was very much I'm not seeing this.
1: Yeah.
0: They're making me do it. And, of course, I mean, that's editing, and this is all made for TV. And, again, they kind of misled us in the first place with how all this went down. But, you know, I got to believe episode one of Hard Knocks. You know, we had our nerdy coach. He's a nice guy. Oh, look at the baby in his office. Oh, his wife's really hot. And life is good, and everybody's nice, and everything's friendly. And then the next episode basically opens with, F you, not on my watch. I'm going to kill your family. And they're like, what? and he wasn't having it. And, you know, they hug it out at the end. But the narrative of a kidnapper joining our team doesn't seem to match up. So clearly we don't know everything here.
1: Well, and we saw that scene of John Schneider with, I'm assuming that's his son, the other Schneider in the general manager room. And there he was talking, he was asking his son, like, hey, like, we're trying to package this to the fan base. This isn't going to look great. Like, what are some other examples of this happening? Not even in a trade, but someone drafting someone who had some off-the-field issues. Someone, you know, he was basically looking for what precedent is there for this sort of thing. And, you know, there is some. Joe Mixon, you know, running back in the league, he had a lot of, and, you know, this gets down to the really murky waters of people who are accused of doing this and blah, blah, blah. But this is the NFL. There's a lot of cases of this happening and then it unfortunately getting shoved under the rug.
0: Well, it happens all the time. I mean, you know, look at all these great Richard Sherman fans.
1: Yeah.
0: You know, by all accounts, Richard Sherman could also be very canceled. We've all seen video of him in his house down there in Maple Fall or Maple Creek. What is it down there?
1: Maple Valley.
0: Maple Valley. That whole thing. And, you know, all the documented issues he had at the casino that all got shoved under the rug. I mean, there was all kinds of things with Richard Sherman. But, you know, he's just a big, lovable character, and he's a Seahawk, and we just let it go because, well, he won a lot for us. But, I mean, there have been guys on our team that we loved right up until we knew when to, you know, just talking to Paul Moyer earlier today, and just, you know, the Seahawks, no one to hold them, no one to fold them, and no one to walk away. Every time we get rid of a guy, all of a sudden, that's where they unravel.
1: Yeah.
0: It's like, you know what? We see a guy unraveling. He's out of here. Boom. All of a sudden, he's in a police blotter somewhere. You know, I mean, it's been true with all of them. You know, look at Earl Thomas. I never liked that guy. Was he good at football? Absolutely he was. Was he an assassin back there? Absolutely he was. But, you know, he wasn't a good guy. I don't care what you say. He wasn't a good guy. And then Richard Sherman, you know, great football player, all that, but, you know, not the best of guys. And this Seahawks team seems to be running a much tighter ship, and the PR's got to be pretty good too. For some reason, they're given a pass here when they don't really need to go get him. But here they are in a conversation about it, trying to figure out how to package it up.
1: And that's what this says to

0: me more than anything is I, you know, like I said, I've been a fan of the Lions and I've seen this guy play for 2 years. I wasn't really impressed, and the Lions weren't either. They didn't think he'd be starting during training camp, even before they cut him. The fact that the Seahawks would go out of their way with all the off-the-field stuff that's happening with this guy and say, we want to bring him in, they've made it, you know, abundantly clear that they're a culture team. We're not bringing in anyone who doesn't buy into this culture. The fact that they're bringing in Arnold and giving him a look tells you a lot about how they view him as a player and how he could fit into the system.
1: And maybe it's not so much how they view him as a player. They view him as how much we can do something with this.
0: Yeah.
1: Right? Because that's what they do. They develop talent here. They're coaching these players.
0: They saw something with him, clearly, and that whether they're going to have a chance to exhibit that or not, we'll see what happens if he's put on the commissioner's list or not. But this is going to be really interesting, and the ceiling for this is you have another starting cornerback on this team to replace what you lost with Reek Woolen. Going to be very interesting to see how this Terrion Arnold situation plays out.
1: Absolutely. And you know what? The Seahawk way, right? We want guys with chips on their shoulder, something to prove and all the things, and maybe we'll keep them off the street, and maybe we won't get any more people kidnapped.
0: Well, the struggling Mariners finally snapped their skid this afternoon. They edged the Yankees 1-0 in the Bronx to end their 6-game losing streak and avoid their second straight sweep. Logan Gilbert threw 6 shutout innings before the bullpen stepped in for 3 frames of no-hit ball. M's only managed 5 hit themselves, but third baseman Weston Wilson proved to be the difference with a solo homer in the second inning. They now enter a critical 3-game series in Houston against the Astros, who sit 5 games ahead of the Mariners for first place in the AL West. Coverage for tomorrow's series opener begins at 4 o'clock. First pitches at 5:10 right here on KPUG with George Kirby on the mound. One of the Mariners' top prospects is continuing his standout season in the minors. Tacoma Rainiers outfielder Lazaro Montez hit an inside-the-park home run last night for his 33rd homer of the season. It set a career high for Montez, who ranks second in all the minor leagues in home runs. He's currently the 5th-ranked prospect in Seattle's farm system by MLB Pipeline. A former Mariners star lit up the mound with his new team last night. Luis Castillo struck out a season-high 10 batters over 7 shutout innings for the White Sox in Chicago's 5-0 win over the Reds. Castillo gave up just a single hit in his second start since being traded from the Mariners on August 1st. Speaking of former Mariners, one of their old closers is returning to the American League. The Toronto Blue Jays claimed Paul Sewald off waivers yesterday, just 2 days after he was designated for assignment by the Diamondbacks. 36-year-old righty had a strong few first months of the season, but cratered after mid-June and lost his closer role with Arizona. Sewald racked up 52 saves over 3 seasons in Seattle before the team dealt him in a 2023 trade that brought in Dom Canzone and Ryan Bliss. And the Sounders got bounced from the League's Cup last night. They fell to Chivas de Guadalajara 2-1 in their final match of group play. The Sounders would have had to score at least 6 goals and hold Guadalajara scoreless in order to advance to the tournament quarterfinals. Instead, they'll return to MLS play against Vancouver Whitecaps at Lumen Field on Sunday. I'm Jason Upton. For more, head to mybellinghamnow.com.
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1: And here we go. It's 5 o'clock in the Pacific Northwest. Good afternoon, and yes, you are in the Zone. I am Alan Fee. Jason Upton is here. Whew, bring on the weekend. I know it's Thursday, but 1 hour Zone show tomorrow from 3 to 4, then it's Mariner baseball from Houston against the Astros. Oh, boy. I don't know where you're at with the Mariners right now. I mean, yes, it sucks. I mean, what are we, 8 games under .500? I don't even know. But we're in the race in the American League West. You're going to talk to people and say, stick a fork in them. And we've had those people on the show already today. They're done. They're over, blah, blah, blah. Well, all I'm saying is we were, what, 3.5? Was it 3.5 games we decided on September 5th? There were 3.5 out of first on September. Well, it's August, what, 13th? And we're, what, right now 5 games out? And we get to play the Astros 3 times this weekend. Are we playing good? No. Does our batting average suck? Yes. Are we doing great things? Well, no. But are we done? I don't think so. Are we going to win the West? I still believe that this is going to be that team. I think we're going to find a way to do it. And yes, does it suck right now? Yes. Baseball is like that. The Boston was so bad, they fired their manager months ago. And then they reeled off 15 wins in a row, and they're in this conversation for a playoff spot.